0: 97 degrees on Monday, mostly sunny with a slight chance for another pop-up shower or thunderstorm.
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0: of the Larry Kudlow Show is sponsored by American Sovereign Bullion. From Wall Street to the White House, this is the Larry Kudlow Show.
1: And as we talked about in the first segment with Charlie Gasparino and Mark Simone, we're doing pretty darn well. No matter what Mondami and the socialists and the anti-Semites are talking about with their hatred of democracy and our founding first principles, we're doing pretty darn well right now, just as we have over the last 250 years. So let's talk some more about that. John Carney's here, Breitbart News editor for economics and finance and co-author of the daily Breitbart Business Digest. It's a must-read. E.J. Antoni, economist and senior fellow at Unleash Prosperity and the top economist at the Heritage Foundation. Welcome to both of you. John Carney, I loved your article on the 4th. We talked about we hold these truths to be self-evident. But migration, land settlement, trade, and taxation, they're as old as the hills. And those are some of the core complaints. I love that. And I also really love the Herman Melville in Moby Dick. You know, I read Moby Dick, God, I don't know how long ago. But this august dignity I treat of is not the dignity of kings and robes, but that abounding dignity with which has no robed investiture. Thou shalt see it shining in the arm that wields a pick or drives a spike, that democratic dignity which on all hands radiates without end from God himself. And then your other point, throw out the cops that ain't our people. All work together for our own thing. Tom Joad says in John Steinbeck's The Grapes of Wrath. So you pick those things out. I could never have picked them out. I would never have remembered to go back and pick them out. But you make a good point. Not only that, the quartering of foreign troops on our land, all that is awful stuff. But, you know, I wouldn't say we've solved all these problems, but we've gone a long way towards solving these problems. We are a more perfect union and a more perfect economy, John Carney.
2: Yeah, one of the things that struck me as I was reflecting, very few people read the entire Declaration of Independence. Everybody just concentrates on the very beginning, which is great and super inspirational. But seeing that the problems of the Founding Fathers are actually similar to the things we still work on today was really great. And I wanted to make the point with Melville and John Steinbeck that this wasn't just, you know, a temporary inspiration, this idea that there was dignity in the working man, but also that part of being independent meant, very particularly, throw out the cops that ain't our people. This theme that Americans have, you know, equal dignity with the rest of the world, that we're not here to serve their interests, but to, and then we're established the government to serve our own, that runs through American literature from 1776 with the Declaration of Independence to Moby Dick to John Steinbeck and then to the great Larry Kudlow today.
1: So I thought that Moby Dick was a story about crazy Captain Ahab chasing the great white whale. Little did I know it had all these sub-themes in it. Very good, I must say, very good. E.J. Antoni, one of the sub-themes I keep talking about leading all of last week in various forums, a TV show, and we were in Washington and whatnot, freedom and free enterprise. I don't care what these socialist communists are saying. Freedom and free enterprise, rewarding work, private property, the rule of law. I mean, these principles have served us very well and continue to serve us very well, EJ.
3: Larry, you're absolutely right. Look, there's a reason why America, since its founding, not only caught up with its European big brothers, I guess you could say, but surpassed them in every possible measure in terms of prosperity, whether you're looking at things like inflation-adjusted incomes or per capita GDP. I mean, you name it. The United States has blown everybody else out of the water. And why is that? Because people who knew how to create growth, who knew how to create wealth, were free to do so. I don't think it's any coincidence that the United States and Wealth of Nations happened at the exact same time. And I think the founding fathers, whether or not they were drawing directly upon Adam Smith or not, they agreed in every on him with everything. They agreed with him on everything in principle, and they implemented, again, whether they knew it or not, they implemented into the Declaration and into later the Constitution all of those principles that allowed people to be free and allowed free enterprise to flourish like nowhere else in the world before or since.
1: Well, that's why I love to quote, I mean, China, our greatest competitor, adversary, enemy right now. If you take a look, I mean, there's state-run socialism, okay. You take a look at the numbers, GDP per capita, per person, United States, slightly over $90,000 per person. In China, EJ, it's slightly under $14,000. Now, what does that tell you?
3: Oh goodness, Larry! It tells us that the average American is so much better off than the average person in China. And by the way, just something to illustrate that right now, because people hear about how the Chinese economy is growing so fast. If they were growing so fast, why are they canceling so many oil shipments right now? In other words, they have all these contracts to import oil from around the world. They have been canceling those left and right and reducing their imports specifically because their economy has slowed so much. Part of the reason why oil prices are down right now is because demand from China is down. And as you know, lower demand puts downward pressure on prices.
1: Yeah, that's a great point. John Carney, again, the prosperity generated by freedom and free enterprise is the greatest in all of literature, the greatest of all principles. The Mondami socialists never seem to want to talk about that. That's an important point here. And, of course, we don't teach it in the schools, which is most unfortunate. And, of course, some of our most elite universities don't want to teach it either. But the fact remains that down through the ages, so 250 years later, we have moved to solving, all right, we're still working on it, I grant you that, but immigration and trade and taxation, I mean, if nothing else, Trump's closing of the border has had such a profound effect on our economy. Right there is an important point. And immigration was a big subject back during the Revolutionary times.
2: Absolutely. And one of the things that the rebelling colonists and the founding fathers really wanted was to be able to control taxation and immigration in the United States. They thought that, you know, that we should be in charge of these policies and not a far-off king. And look, it worked out. One of the articles I have on Breitbart right now, I point out that if you go to 1820, and the reason why I used 1820 was that was the best data I could get, GDP in the United States has grown on an average of 3.35%.
1: Right.
2: No European country has grown above 3%. Norway is the best, by the way. They grew at 2.98% over the last 106 years. So we are, and a lot of the other countries, France, Spain, Italy, the UK, are all growing less than 2% per year. Our independence set us up for massive prosperity, and I think we should all remember that. Mondami gives a speech that says Americans aren't really Americans, that we were completely dependent on immigrants to redeem us from our old sins. I don't think that's right. I think on the 4th of July, we should be thinking about one of the very first things that makes us Americans is our independence, our decision to be a self-governing republic rather than be subject to the rules from foreign masters.
1: EJ, on these points, private property, okay, was private property was subject. Jefferson was persuaded to take out property and to put in happiness, but private property is an essential part of our free enterprise system.
3: Absolutely, Larry. In large part because your property rights are in a lot of ways guarantors, I think, of your other rights as a human being, as an American. And I think that's really easy to see if you look at something like the Second Amendment. Your right to the property of firearms can be used to protect yourself in a whole host of different ways. But just if we want to just think of it just in pure economic terms here, you know, the fact that you get to keep the fruits of your labor, the fact that you get to, the fact that you get to determine how your labor is going to be used. This was such an incredible thing that really set America apart and continues to set America apart from a lot of different places around the world. And it gave people such a powerful incentive to work hard, to be productive, to invent, to innovate, to be an entrepreneur. These are things that, again, have completely set America apart from the rest of the world, and I think are responsible for the growth rates that you and John were just talking about, and specifically the growth rate disparities that you and John were just talking about between the United States and between the rest of the world, where people just don't have the same incentive. Why would you work hard? Why would you innovate? Why would you start your own business? Why would you do all of these things if you don't get to keep the fruits of your labor, if you don't get to determine how your labor is going to be used, to what end it's going to be directed? Putting all of that power back into people's hands, not at the collective level, but at the individual level, has been one of the true miracles of mankind, and I think really sets America apart. Again, not just between her and the rest of the world today, but the rest of human history.
1: So, John, what about the rule of law? You know, outside of Britain, all right, Britain has jury system, rule of law, Magna Carta, et cetera, et cetera. But the rest of Europe does not have the rule of law that we have here. Of course, the dictatorship, China never did, and of course, Soviet Union had the state was the law. But in most of these European countries, I'm thinking especially of France, for example, the state can intervene in any number of ways. They do not have the jury system that we have here, and they don't have the private property rights. Rule of law is crucial to economic growth.
2: Yeah, absolutely. It was crucial to economic growth. And I think the founding fathers understood this. One of the things you pointed out was that at the very center of the Declaration of Independence, so there's 27 objections, number 14 is an objection to the quartering of soldiers among us. That is actually an objection to a violation of property rights. What was the problem with the quartering of soldiers? It wasn't just the presence of soldiers, you know, in the colonies. It was actually the fact that they were being put up in private houses, in private businesses, inns were turned into barracks. And so one of the things the founders really didn't like, and it was completely lawless. You had no appeals. No one you could say, wait a minute, why are the redcoats in my inn? The founding fathers wanted to make sure that couldn't happen to Americans in the future. And so they wrote it down, which was a genius thing, because we could all now appeal to things like the right to not having property taken without just compensation, the right not to be prosecuted to not even be charged without a grand jury wanting to charge us. It's very important.
1: All right, let's take a quick break. When we come back, I want to talk about the current economy and whether we can get back to a 3% plus growth rate for the next, I won't say 200, how about the next 5 years? How about the next 10 years? John Carney, Breitbart, Business Digest, E.J. 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I'm Kudlow. We'll be right back.
0: This is the Larry Kudlow Show.
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4: 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It's about a detective who turns out to be an alien searching for his missing sister on Earth. Farrell says what he loves most about playing Sugar is his positivity.
5: He loves human beings. He loves the tactility of human beings. 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That's kind of one of the things that fascinates him, how broken we are and how through those fractures and those breaks, we're still capable of decency. Sugar is somebody who's taken his own personal loss and grief and pain over the disappearance of his sister. 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
4: But Farrell is not just an actor on the show, he's also the executive producer. 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
5: I mean, I would love to get 4 or 5 seasons out of this.
4: Sugar season 2 is on Apple TV+. Cooper Lawrence, Entertainment News, Worldwide News Network, New York.
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6: I cry for cops today. NYPD was the greatest police department in the world. My friend from Nassau County, who in New York City cops, said, Bo, thank God I left New York City PD for Nassau County PD. 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
1: So we've grown at close to 3.5% for our long history, but not in recent years. Actually, if you go back to the year 2000, for some reason we've slumped to something just over 2% real growth, and we'll see if we can get back to the 3%. has a very salutary effect on any number of areas, not least of which is the federal budget and the federal deficit. Anyway, we're talking to John Carney, co-author of the daily Breitbart Business Digest, which is a must-read, and my pal E.J. Antoni, economist and senior fellow at Unleash Prosperity and the chief economist at the Heritage Foundation. So, E.J., why do you think we slowed since the year 2000? And, you know, what is our chances with Mr. Trump and his economic policies that we can get back over 3% growth?
3: Larry, look, I think in terms of the reason for the slowdown, the Federal Reserve has played a really big part in that. You know, the Federal Reserve did not used to be a kind of institutional bailout machine for Wall Street. But ever since the dot-com bubble, where they put interest rates artificially low in response to that, again, to try to effectively bail out Wall Street, I think that has really contributed to the slowdown overall in the economy. And then you look at that's happening on the monetary side. You look at what's happened on the fiscal side. After the 90s, when Congress was getting its fiscal house in order, when you had written back then about how we were actually turning deficits into surpluses and we were really heading on the right track, we were actually going to start paying down the national debt in a significant way, if you can believe it. And then what happened? Well, then the big spenders got back in charge, and the fiscal the whole fiscal trajectory moved in exactly the opposite direction. And as more and more of our wealth has to get transferred every year to simply financing the debt, you know, that's money that could have been, instead of borrowed by the government, it could have been borrowed by private enterprise and put to productive uses and increased, you know, increased the supply side of the economy, which would have increased growth. And so, again, as you redirect more and more capital from the private sector to the government just to do things like finance the deficit and debt, I think you're going to continue to have those slow growth rates. So it's a question of, can President Trump get the spending under control while at the same time lifting the regulatory and the tax burdens that have also contributed to slower economic growth? Those are the two things, I think, that would really, really help get us back to those faster growth rates, really kick the economy into overdrive.
1: Well, those are good reasons. Those are important reasons. John Carney, are we correcting those reasons?
2: I think we're making a lot of progress. I do think something that EJ alluded to is really important. When the Fed says it thinks you can only grow at, you know, it got all the way down to 1.8% at one point, their long-term estimate of growth. It's now 2.1, I think. That creates a problem, because when you start to get above 2%, people know that the Fed thinks that's too high, and they start to worry that you're going to raise interest rates on them. So we need to take the speed limits off.
1: That's a good point. We'll bet on Kevin Warsh, and we'll bet on lower tax rates. Thank you, gentlemen. John Carney, E.J. Antoni, terrific stuff. Happy 4th of July, folks. We're going to come back on the other side with Robert O'Brien, talk about foreign policy on the 4th of July. I'm Kudlow. Please stick around.
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19: Fox News. I'm Carmen Roberts. A gathering storm in D.C. prompts officials to order people to evacuate the National Mall just hours before President Trump is scheduled to deliver a speech tonight commemorating America's 250th anniversary. Other parts of the country, though, carrying on, including Charleston, South Carolina, where this woman from Virginia is celebrating.
20: We love the history that's down here and the beautiful weather, and there's just always something wonderful to do, and we just wanted to get out of the hustle and bustle of the D.C. area for the holiday.
19: Pope Leo, the first U.S.-born pontiff, urged Americans today to embrace the nation's history of welcoming migrants, he told reporters earlier.
21: If people are in the United States illegally, there are ways to treat that. There are courts. There's a system of justice.
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22: WVAP on WFAA, meteorologist Jesse Hawila. Partly cloudy tonight, 81. Slight chance for some showers and thunderstorms on Sunday. Many will stay dry. These will be isolated in nature. 98, 97 degrees on Monday. Mostly sunny with a slight chance for another pop-up shower or thunderstorm.
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9: So we've had a glorious history fighting for our freedom around the world, most particularly World War I and World War II, which is, of course, what President Trump mentioned last night in his speech in South Dakota. Now the question is this vexing Iran war, where the president has done what nobody else wanted to do. His predecessors, he's gone after Iran, he's crippled Iran, he's probably decimated Iran, but the peace talks are going very slowly, and we're going to get an update from my good friend Ambassador Robert O'Brien, former National Security Advisor, and he's now chairman of the American Global Strategies. So Robert, happy 4th of July, point number one, happy America, happy glorious America, but I want to read you something. Ex-Trump advisor Kellogg, that's General Keith Kellogg, retired, says the president should brace Americans for round two with Iran. Buckle up. President Trump shouldn't waste time chasing a final Iran deal. Instead, prepare Americans for resuming military operations by targeting Tehran's economic lifeline. And he's talking about the Karg Island energy hub. Which would be a mortal blow, which we have avoided so far. I just wondered what you think of Keith Kellogg. He's a friend of both of ours. He's a smart guy. Is he being realistic here?
10: Well, Larry, first of all, happy 4th of July. I think about 50 years ago today, I was 10 years old, marching in a small-town parade dressed as a Continental soldier. And now, 50 years later, I'm going to another small-town parade in Utah with my family, and we're going to have a great 4th of July and celebrate the soldiers, sailors, airmen, and Marines who are keeping us safe and on the front lines of freedom. So keep them in your prayers on the 4th of July and their families. And that gets to your question about Keith Kellogg. Keith Kellogg is a great general, as you know. He was in the Panama operation, played a key role in that for George W. Bush. And he's a very loyal supporter of President Trump. So I don't know if President Trump is a more loyal former general than Keith Kellogg. Keith loves the president, and he loves America. And he's 100% right. we'll probably have to go round two.

0: You and I have been talking about this for several weeks. The oil production facilities, the export facilities, the rail depots, the export terminal at Karg Island, they're all on the target list. ATO, the air targeting order, that will come down. But the thing that people have to understand about President Trump, and you know this and I know this, most people don't understand it. It's very counterintuitive, even though he can be a very tough guy. He's a peacemaker, and he wants peace, and he hates the killing of war. He hates going up to Dover for the dignified transfer of our fallen heroes, which you and I hate as well. And he's been there, and it's a very tough thing. But he also hates seeing our enemies be killed as well. He's truly an anti-peace. Once again, it's very counterintuitive for most people who have TDS and don't like the president and have Trump derangement syndrome. So he's going to give it all to get a peace deal with the Iranians, to hold them to their agreement to give up the nuclear material. And if that happens, then we can have peace. And if it doesn't happen, then we're going to have to go back, as General Kelly suggests, we're going to have to go back to war. And we'll hit them harder than they've ever been hit before.
1: It seems like the first, it may be too soon, but it seems like the first week or two of this 60-day period in the memo of understanding that's supposed to hash out the denuclearization and the reopening of the strait and so forth, it just seems like it's pretty much gone nowhere. You've got all the Iranians keep making statements how they're going to run the Strait of Hormuz, they're going to charge tolls, exactly something that is prohibited expressly in the MOU. And also, you know, occasionally you hear somebody from the IRGC, or I don't know who they are, Robert, but they talk about, you know, they need nuclear weapons to defend themselves. I mean, I don't understand. They've been firing missiles over the strait, even hitting, going after one of our bases in Bahrain. It just seems like they're not doing it. They're back to their old tricks. How about if I leave it like that? They're not surrendering. They're not playing ball with the spirit of this MOU. So I don't understand where we're going. And, you know, that's why, when Keith said what he said, it was an interview in the New York Post, it kind of resonated with me. People are going to lose their patience with this whole story.
0: No, you're absolutely right. You know, the old saying about the Iranians is they've never won a war, but they've never lost a negotiation. And so they're going back to their old playbook of talking tough and negotiating in the press and using asymmetric warfare like these drones and missiles, and they think that that President Trump is like the President Obama or President Biden. He'll cave in. It'll just be too difficult, and he won't finish the job. What they really don't understand is they've got a whole different person here. And when President Trump gives a red line, and the red line here is them giving up all their nuclear materials and keeping the strait open, if they don't do that, The red line will be enforced. Now, President Trump is showing great patience with him, and I think the reason he's showing such patience is because these are new guys. The Iranians, it's the same old ideology, but they're basically new leaders, because we wiped out their entire regime. And I think he's given them a little bit of a chance to get their sea legs and to understand how negotiations with him work. But I'm convinced, Larry, that if they renege on their promises, that the punishment will be devastating.
1: Hmm. But I just was going to say, the Wall Street Journal reporting Wednesday that President Trump spoke to War Secretary Pete Hegseth and General Dan Kane, the chairman of the Joint Chiefs, about launching additional strikes against Iran. But he decided negotiations are still the best way to ensure that Iran dismantles its nuclear weapons. But if he's consulting with them, he's getting the options. It just kind of sounds, in a sense, like the run-up to the beginning of this story back in February. And again, Iran seems to be misbehaving, you know, every other day on one thing or another.
0: No, the Iranians are incorrigible. They're very difficult. The regime is very bad. They're still slaughtering their own civilians and executing people and treating women like third class citizens. And I mean, these are not good folks. And as I said before, the president is showing remarkable patience. But one thing the Iranians should be concerned about is Pete Hegseth has put the War Department back on a war footing that we haven't seen in many years. And Dan Kain, the chairman of the Joint Chiefs of Staff, not a lot of people know him. We know him from the first term. I stayed in touch with him. He's a great general. He's a war fighter. He doesn't mess around. And so the president is getting very good advice on how to deal with the Iranians. Should he need to enforce the red line and bring them back to explain to the Iranians using military force, kinetic force, why they have to comply. I think we have the means to do it. We've got the will to do it, and the president certainly will enforce this agreement one way or the other.
1: How difficult is it to hit Karg Island and or take Karg Island over?
0: Hitting Karg Island and dismantling it is relatively simple from a military operations standpoint. And we just send a B-52 full of gravity bombs, and Karg Island's over in 5 minutes. So and it's over for a 10-year period. It takes 10 years to rebuild it. The tougher thing to do from a military perspective, and this is why I think the president's still negotiating, is to obtain the nuclear materials that the HEU and enriched uranium products that the Iranians have, the advanced centrifuges, because exfiltrate that material, you have to put boots on the ground, and that's always the tough. We can do it. Don't get me wrong, but it's always tougher when you put, men and women on the ground in enemy territory. And the odds are a little more even than they are with the air power. So taking out the Iranian economic engine could be done in literally in several days. Like two or three days, we could eliminate their oil industry easily. But going in and getting nuclear material out is a little tougher. And so that's why the president's negotiating, trying to get them to cooperate, to give up what they said they'll give up.
1: I mean, there was a point when the president, I don't know, a week ago or so, said that the Iranians would permit inspectors to come in, UN inspectors, but also American inspectors, at the appropriate time, quote-unquote. That's how he put it, more or less. But we haven't really heard anything from them since that. We never really heard it from them. We heard it from the president, who might have heard it from our negotiators. But what are the odds? What are the chances that this whole MOU thing falls apart?
0: I think the chances are high that it'll fall apart. But again, when it falls apart, the president has demonstrated so much patience and so much generosity with the Iranian people. And number one, I think the Iranian people will understand that it's the regime that caused the resumption of hostilities. And the whole world will see that America sought peace and sought the negotiating path. And so when we do have to enforce the MOU using kinetic means, bombs and missiles and the like, aerial bombardment, naval bombardment, the whole world will see that it was the last choice, and it was the last resort to protect America from their nuclear weapons program.
1: Are the Gulf states, do you think, are they the ones holding us back from any additional bombing?
0: No, I think the Gulf states are nervous because they've got to live with this Iranian monster across the very narrow straits. They've got them as a neighbor. It's like having a terrible neighbor that's up to no good, like having a crack house next door to your house. And they have to live with them. So if we would eliminate the Iranian regime, I think the Gulf states would be very happy. But again, that could come at the cost of a lot of American blood and treasure. And as an American first president, our interest is having them not get nuclear weapons and having them not get intercontinental ballistic missiles. And that's the president's stated goal here. And so I think the Gulf states have to be somewhat careful because they've got these Iranians as neighbors. And when we pack up and go, and we get what we want, they've still got to live in the same neighborhood. So I think they're being, cautious, but that there's no love lost between the Sunni Arab monarchies in the Gulf and the theocrats and you know, the jihadis and extremists in Tehran.
1: And do you think that Israel would move back into their decapitation mode, that, you know, they worked with us, I guess the CIA and the Mossad, you know, but it was very effective at the beginning of this thing. Maybe, is that coming? I mean, if some of these Iranian leaders refuse to play ball, maybe it's time to go back to the decapitation strategy?
0: Well, you read my mind, because if President Trump resumes kinetic activity against Iran, you can bet your bottom dollar that Bibi Netanyahu is going to join him. And, you know, what the Israelis specialize in is, we've seen with Hezbollah and Hamas, and having taken out those terrorist leaders, so, I mean, Israeli assistance in the decapitation of Iran, they specialize in taking out terrorist leaders. And, you know, my guess is the Mossad knows where every one of these Iranian leaders lives and works and travels to. I'm sure they've got a pattern of life on all of them. And if we resume kinetic activity, I do not expect the current leaders of the regime to last very long.
1: And am I right that in the news that Bibi Netanyahu is coming over here to meet with Trump?
0: So I don't think that's been confirmed. Maybe it has today, but I wouldn't be surprised if Bibi came over for a meeting with Trump. The news likes to report that there's a friction between Trump and Netanyahu. Look, these guys are both, you know, two of the greatest statesmen of the 21st century, and they you know, they're both tough guys. They're both big personalities. So there might be some friction. But I've seen the president and the prime minister together many times. They get along swimmingly, as far as I can tell. And I talk to them separately, and they truly enjoy each other's company and respect each other. So, especially Bibi Netanyahu. I've never been with Prime Minister Netanyahu when he has to thank the American people and President Trump for the work that we've done for Israel. So I think it'll be a good meeting between allies.
1: Well, when, you know, the reason I raise it is I would regard that as a leading indicator of additional so-called kinetic operations. I would regard that. I mean, that's what we saw again in February before the bombing started again, and it wouldn't surprise me. So, and you're right, they get a long look. I sat through some of the long, I've known Bibi Netanyahu forever, many decades, advised him on the economy many years ago when he first ran for high office in Israel. He's a tough guy. He's going to look out for Israel. Iran is trying to drive a wedge between us regarding Lebanon and Hezbollah. I don't think it's going to work. There's not going to be any serious wedges.
0: No, and you're right about being the meeting being a leading indicator of a resumption of hostilities potentially, because that would be one of the final steps that would be taken, is that the leaders would get together and make sure they're on the same page, you know, and plan out what each side is going to do and what part of the campaign they'll execute. You know, unlike many other allies, unfortunately, NATO allies who lack capability, Israel is an incredibly capable ally, as we've seen, and they'll bring a lot to the table if we have to resume, you know, the operation.
1: Well, I want you to get back to your parade. Where is this parade, and are you marching as a revolutionary cavalryman again?
0: No, I'm going as an observer, as an old man watching my kids and grandkids watch the parade, and all these the firemen and the policemen. But we're on in Utah, where a very rural town in Utah, where the parade will consist of the sheriff's cars and a couple of cowboys riding their horses and the local fire brigade. So it'll be a very informal small-town parade with probably, you know, the Boy Scouts marching in as well. But it's truly Americana.
1: All right, terrific stuff. Nobody better, Robert O'Brien, nobody better, former National Security Advisor, Chairman of American Global Strategies. Thank you. Have a great, happy 4th of July, Robert. You take care.
0: God bless you and Judy.
1: And you and Lo Marie, take care of yourselves. Folks, we'll take a short break, and then I'll be back to wrap it up.
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3: A new study published in JAMA Cardiology found that patients with atrial fibrillation can use smartphones to monitor their heart rhythm from home before treatment. Researchers at Karolinska Institute found the approach reduced last-minute procedure cancellations by nearly 95%, helping patients avoid unnecessary visits while saving valuable healthcare resources. If you have an irregular heartbeat, ask your healthcare provider about home monitoring options. 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
1: So, I don't know enough about foreign policy. I certainly don't know what Robert O'Brien knows, former National Security Advisor. But I took Keith Kellogg's interview in the New York Post very, very seriously. His advocacy that the president should brace Americans for round two with Iran. And it just seems like all the news coming out ever since that MOU was signed, has been negative. Iran's not playing ball. And they keep hitting ships or trying to hit ships in the Strait of Hormuz. They hit Bahrain. Or I guess they were going for our our military base there. Most of these things, if not all, I think one hit a ship, but most of them were deterred by our air defenses. But still, what are they doing? They're not supposed to be doing anything of this. And they're not talking about getting rid of their nuclear weapons. They're talking about how they need to maintain their nuclearization. It's exactly what we don't want, and it's exactly what the Memorandum of Understanding and the diplomacy is trying to avoid, and they refuse to play ball. So if need be, we'll have to hit them again. That's what America does. We have to keep freedom and free enterprise alive in the Middle East and around the world.
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16: President Trump is scheduled to deliver a speech commemorating America's 250th anniversary.
17: Spokesperson from Freedom 250 putting out a statement just saying the safety of our guests, performers, and staff is our top priority due to approaching severe storms. Freedom 250, the U.S. Secret Service, the Park Service, and National Park Service, and others are asking guests to evacuate event grounds and seek temporary shelter in a nearby shelter area.
16: Fox's Griff Jenkins. And Vice President J.D. Vance, meantime, celebrated in New York City today during the Tall Ships Parade.
18: While the Continental Congress met in Philadelphia to ratify the Declaration of Independence, General Washington was right here in Manhattan, peering out on this beautiful land and beautiful sea. His attention was fixed on the horizon, watching for sails of the most powerful navy.
16: The sail forth. 250 parade of tall ships sailed through the New York Harbor and up the Hudson River. And as the U.S. celebrates, Iran mourns.
19: Hundreds of thousands of people filling the streets of Tehran today as Iran began a days-long funeral for the Supreme Leader Ayatollah Ali Khamenei, killed in a U.S.-backed Israeli airstrike during the Iran War. Crowds marching past his flag-draped coffin chanting death to America and death to Israel, man calling for revenge. That funeral also marking a pivotal moment for Iran's leadership as the Ayatollah Mojtaba Khamenei takes power and the regime tries to strengthen its position during negotiations over a permanent end to the war and control of the Strait of Hormuz.
16: Fox's Paul Stevens, America's listening to Fox News.
20: WBAP, I'm WFAA meteorologist Jesse Hawila. 81 tonight with partly cloudy skies. 98 on Sunday. We'll see most of the area stay dry, but there will be some pop-up showers and thunderstorms. 97 on Monday, mostly sunny with a little chance for a shower or thunderstorm in the afternoon.
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28: It's the Larry Kudlow Show. 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
1: So, again, happy July 4th to everybody. And happy July 4th to the stock market, okay? Stock market this past week, I know, is a little bit shortened, but we just keep hitting records left and right. We're just south of 53,000 on the Dow, which was up almost 1,000 points this past week. NASDAQ record, S&P 500 record, Russell 2000 small caps record. Somebody said to me it was the highest in 35 years, the best performance in 35 years for the Russell 2000. And the question is, what kind of interest rates are we going to face? And our new Fed chairman, Kevin Warsh, what's he going to do? And no more forward guidance? I don't know. Things look awfully good to me. Freedom and free enterprise. Life, liberty, and the pursuit of happiness. And profits are rising sharply. Anyway, we got two pals of mine on July 4th. Couldn't be better. Jack Baruzian, CEO of Cetera Financial Corporation. John Najarian, co-founder of Market Rebellion. And I look at John Majerian and I think immediately the VIX index, which is only 6, which is 16, which looks pretty low. So, gentlemen, thank you for doing this. Let me start with John Najarian and his VIX index. What is it telling us? I mean, it all looks too good. It looks too good. We keep waiting for this bone-crushing correction, but if anything, it's a melt-up, not a melt-down.
2: Yeah, well, you know, the fact that we've got crude oil prices coming down as fast as they ever have. I mean, I've never seen them move down this fast, Larry. And I'm sure Jack will echo that, that as crude oil prices move, and virtually every vehicle on the road, except for the EVs, does require some form of crude oil, whether it's diesel, whether it's fuel oil in a ship, whether it's gasoline in cars and so forth. I'm driving through Indiana right now, Larry, and it's $3.07 a gallon.
1: Whoa!
2: We have come down so fast. Now, that's not nationwide. Nationwide, I think it's $3.80 is the average. But, again, the fact that it's come down this much means that Mr. Warsh and the Fed are going to have a much easier time fighting inflation, because most of the inflation was indeed coming from energy prices. Energy prices are coming down. That's going to be good for goods delivered. It's going to be good for men and women that are driving to work, and I people that are loading on airplanes and all the rest. So, like you say, there are a number of very positive factors that are going to be driving markets, and right now they're all driving them in the right direction.
1: Boy, I love that. You know, you're right. $68.50 WTI, it came down like a stone. 381 nationwide, but a lot of states are lower than that. I'm seeing a lot of blues on the AAA map. So, Jack Parisian, let me ask you, how far is this market going to go before we have to worry about a correction? How far do you think?
6: Well, here, let's take a step back. You know, you were talking about a melt-up. If you think about it, the last few weeks have actually gone sideways. We've seen the market digesting a lot, especially with this big rebalancing that's been going on. And John can tell you a little bit about that, too. I mean, everybody is raising cash. They've got a big, you know, a SpaceX, you know, admission to the index that they have got to be ready for. So we're seeing it. And guess what? The market took it very, very well. I mean, you know, we're less than 5% off the all-time high in the NASDAQ. We're 2% off the all-time high in the S&P, and we're at an all-time high in the Dow. I mean, this tells you right now, first of all, that number one, earnings are still strong, okay? And number two, there could be a surprise upside rally the second half of the year, Larry. All right. Now, follow me with this. If you continue to see what's happening in crude, and by the way, my big Armenian friend was spot on with that. Okay, we could see crude oil go down another $10 from here, and it could be trading in the 50s. If we see that, and for argument's sake, let's take a giant leap of faith together and say that happens because of everything that we see President Trump doing. If that happens, you can see a 10% move higher in equities within 2 or 3 months. It's that important, and it's really that key to the bottom line. The other thing that I do want to add, by the way, is all of this strength that we've seen in equities has happened while we've seen Bitcoin lose 50% of its value. Usually when you see something like that happen, it's catastrophic. When you see an asset class like that that everybody has been pumping up take a hit for 50%, usually it lingers in and there's some kind of an effect in other asset classes. We haven't seen that. If anything, it's been a wind in the sails for equities and for bonds.
1: And gold? Gold coming down?
6: Well, gold's coming down for a different reason, because there's less worry out there. Remember, gold was going up because you had the Middle Eastern countries buying. You had everybody that was buying gold because they were worried about inflation. Well, guess what? You have corn. You have wheat. You have crude. You have natural gas. Now, these are all at levels that we had pre-pandemic. All right? So guess what? There is no inflation. The only inflation that people were worried about was being caused by crude. Everything that people were worried about, believe it or not, was crude related. So if we see crude come off, that's going to change the entire inflation story.
1: Well, you're going to get negative prints. Next couple of months are going to have negative prints on the CPI. I agree. I've made that case. I'm waiting for it to happen. Tell me about the Bitcoin collapse, John Najarian. And that's really something. It's gone down. Jack is right. It's gone down half. It's extraordinary. It hasn't taken the market down with it, but it's gone down half. Why is that?
2: Well, the Clarity Act is basically just fluttering on life support right now. That's, of course, the act that would, if Congress approved it and the president signed it, would basically make a lot of those digital assets available to institutions that otherwise don't quite feel the comfort level of owning those assets, those digital assets. And Bitcoin, of course, being the king of those, has suffered among the most in there. But you've also got Ethereum. This was up close to $5,000 per coin, and right now I believe it's closer to $1,500. Hmm. So a lot of those assets that we're really counting on, the Clarity Act, that we're counting on a flight from traditional assets into the digital assets, just is not just stalled, it's really on life support. That doesn't mean I don't think that at, for instance, the mid-50s, that Bitcoin isn't a decent investment. I do think it is, but I don't think that we're going to see any moves significantly higher, for instance, back into the 70s, 80s, or 90s per coin until we get that Clarity Act passed. And if it doesn't pass this year, all the more pressure comes from people that are have been waiting for it for so long and that they get frustrated. And they say, well, I guess we can't own this in this endowment or in that corporate balance sheet. So that's been a real problem for the digital assets, as much as it was touted as a potential savior for them going forward.
1: And just before we break, Jack Bruggen, why are the small cap indexes? The S&P 600 is up 22% year to date, and the Russell 2000 is up about 21% year to date. They are the biggest performers by quite a lot. What's the message there?
6: I think that they're telling you that they are the supply chain to what is happening in the S&P 500. If you think about it, all that big AI story all have little ancillary stories that go along with them. Those little ancillary stories are your Russell 2000 stocks. But the one thing that I love about the Russell is the fact that it's got the highest short interest of all of these indices. That tells me that what I said earlier could be absolutely true, not only for the major indices, but also for that Russell index. We could see that pop another 10 or 15% over the course of the next 6 months.
1: Well, because people are going to cover?
6: Because they're going to be forced to cover, Larry. You see that? We got the highest short interest in a market where you have gotten people making money. We have got earnings that are incredibly strong, and you've got unbelievers. I love that. That is the perfect recipe for a melt-up.
1: And wait, last one. So we do a little Dow theory here. Dow Transports up 27%, 26.8% year-to-date. What does that mean?
6: That usually precedes a big move higher in other indices. If you remember, back in the old days, that's the way we used to think. These days, it's a little different. I mean, you get a 33-year-old that came out of MIT, he'd look at me like I was speaking Greek to him. But to me, that tells me that there is the basis and the foundation being built for a huge move in this market.
1: Oh, my God. A huge move. We've already had a huge move, so we're going to have a huger move. Profits.
6: Huger, that's a good word. I like that.
1: Huger move.
2: I like the huger.
1: Profits are the mother's milk of stock. There's no let up in earnings. I mean, I check in. I get Ed Yardeni's stuff, and he's still looking at forward earnings estimates are huge. I mean, profits are driving this thing. There's no let up there.
6: As long as companies are making money, as long as earnings, and if you think about it, the PE is relatively sane and not insane. Look, we lived through the insanity of the dot-com bubble. We remember 200 times, 300 times over earnings. We're nowhere near that, all right? Even your biggest stocks, your trillion-dollar stocks, are nowhere near that. So, look, all I'm saying is that this is the next industrial revolution that we're living through, and I'm just so happy to be living through it now.
1: All right, well, life, liberty, in pursuit of happiness, here we are. 250th anniversary. I just love this. Stock markets are roaring. That's got to mean something. Fellas, hang on a second. Jack Baruzian, CEO of Cetera Financial Corporation, John Najarian, co-founder of Market Rebellion. I'm Kudlow. We'll take a look at interest rates on the other side of the break, folks. Please stay with us.
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10: I sat down with Colin Farrell to talk about season two of his Apple Plus TV show, Sugar. 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
1: So we're talking stocks, and I want to talk some interest rates. Jack Bruggen, CEO of Cetera Financial Corporation, and John Najarian, co-founder of Market Rebellion. Is there anything, John Najarian, in terms of the actual bond market right now, what is there a message about interest rates? I'm not sure I see one. Rates haven't really moved much. There's maybe a little bit of a decline in the break-evens, CPI break-even tips, the 2 years down. That fell 7 basis points last week, and it's been falling. So that's an inflation expectations reduction sign, I guess you would say. But in terms of the spot market, I don't know, the 10-year note is still close to 4.5%. Are there clues here? The 2-year note is up to 4.14. What should we glean from this?
2: Well, I would say, Larry, that the clues are that we had that employment data on Thursday because, of course, we were closed on Friday for Independence Day. Employment data came in lighter than expected rather than hotter than expected. So one of the clues there is that helps the Fed in terms of it's not a catalyst for higher rates. The economy isn't overheating based on the employment data, and yet we dropped down to 4.2% unemployment, which was also good. And I think you're spot on. When we get the June and then hopefully the July reports on consumer prices or CPI, as well as PPI, the producer price, we're going to see a big drop because, again, the biggest input is energy. That's why they always say, well, if you take out the volatile food and energy sector, well, you're going to be seeing a massive reduction in that energy price that people are paying, that companies are paying, and that is going to help Kevin Warsh and the Fed. Doesn't mean they're going to cut rates in July or in all, you know, after the Jackson Hole event and so forth, but it means that for those really thinking that we're going to see a couple interest rate hikes, I think they're exactly wrong. I think one more of these unemployment reports and perhaps one more of the CPI reports that, like you say, could be even close to that negative side. That's going to be very positive in terms of telling the Fed that they don't need to be increasing interest rates.
1: You know, Jack, I think it's interesting that the bond rates have not fallen in tandem with the energy prices that you all both talking about. I mean, John opened by saying how rapidly they've fallen, and that's correct. I mean, we've gone from, in round numbers, the WTI has gone from about $115 down. It's now 68 and change. That's a huge move in only a few weeks. And I'm surprised that rates have not picked that up on the downside.
6: Well, remember, when we're talking about rates, we have two different markets. You have the long end, you got the short end. The long end is digesting a lot of different things between the geopolitical problems that we're seeing. But more importantly, remember, there is a real demand for capital out there. You know, when you keep hearing about these $100 billion deals that these technology companies are throwing out there, that's a demand for capital. I mean, you think of interest rates as a rent on that capital. So, but the real message that I am getting from this interest rate market is it's screaming. It's too tight. It's way too tight. And that is when you look at a 3 month at 3.75 and you're looking at a 2 year at 4.13, that's a ridiculous flattening of the curve. So for me, I think what we're going to see is a couple of cuts that are going to be handed to this new Fed chairman over the course of the next couple of months. And that is going to be another, I think, more wind in the sails for stocks as we go into the end of this year.
1: I was thinking.
2: And in particular, by the way, to Jack's point about the Russell, those stocks will react the most to, and if you've got record shorts in the Russell and all of a sudden you start seeing interest rate cuts, the Russell is going to explode because it's been waiting for years for those rates to come back down. So I think Jack's play on the Russell is exactly right.
1: Another melt-up. Another melt-up. I like that. So I would guess Kevin Warsh will be more guided by what market rates do before the Fed. That's what I'm thinking, Jack.
6: He knows that he knows the market. And, yep. And Larry, I like somebody who knows the market and is not playing the politics of the game and the dot plot and the yep. speeches and everything else. Look, we got a real player now sitting in that Fed chair. I love it. I think and the market's going to love it, too. You know, usually the market tests a Fed chairman. You know, this Fed chairman isn't getting that test because, you know what? He's battle-worthy. He's actually gone out there and he's proven himself in battle. So I love it. I think that the market is set up for a nice move.
1: Jack Rusin, John Najarian, happy 4th, gentlemen. Thank you ever so much. Folks, we'll take a break. We're going to do some money in politics with Steve Forbes and John McLaughlin. I'm Kudlow. We'll be right back.
3: Oh, I went down to St. James Infirmary.
28: Celebrating 250 years of America, highlighting moments in history. Here's Jake Novak.
4: July 27th, 1976. Singer Tina Turner files for divorce from her husband and bandmate Ike Turner. Tina had been the victim of domestic abuse for years and finally decided to escape the marriage. But the tougher legal battle had to do with her name. Born Anna Mae Bullock, Tina only asked in those divorce papers to keep her stage name, even though it was created by Ike. She asked for nothing more, even giving Ike her half of the rights to all the music they recorded together, all the money they made together, the studio they built together, and all the property they owned in exchange for her freedom and that name. It turned out to be the right decision, especially financially, as Tina Turner became one of the most iconic American singing acts of all time. Her net worth at the time of her death in 2023 was $250 million. Ike's net worth when he died? $500,000.
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19: I'm Daria Albinger. The D.C. 4th of July celebrations are on hold for now. The National Mall has been evacuated. Storms move through the area. As far as we know, though, the president is still going to speak. A parade of tall ships moved through New York Harbor on this 4th of July.
20: It is a very American thing to ring in 250 years of American history by parading our naval and Air Force might for the world to see. But I can't help but consider that 250 years ago, the waters of New York Harbor looked very, very different.
19: Vice President Vance welcomed the ships. The Department of Transportation will invest over $1 billion in our nation's airports. Secretary Sean Duffy says the one big, beautiful bill got it all started. America's listening to Fox News.
21: WBAP, I'm WFAA meteorologist Jesse Hawila. 81 tonight with partly cloudy skies. 98 on Sunday. We'll see most of the area stay dry, but there will be some pop-up showers and thunderstorms. 97 on Monday, mostly sunny with a little chance for a shower or thunderstorm in the afternoon.
22: Mayor Mamdani tells New Yorkers to put their thermostats on 78. You'll hear a CNN guest call them out for supporting the rule while not complying at 205. You'll hear from the lawyer of the two street preachers ticketed for offensive speech at a Fort Worth Pride Fest on the James Show at 3:05. And the Democrat Socialists of America say that they would like AOC to be the Democrat nominee for president. Hear why you should take that very serious at 3:35. That's coming up Monday, 2 to 5, on The James Show with me, James Parker, on your Texas voice for common sense, News Talk 820 and 93.3 FM, WBAP.
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8: So, President Trump gave a great speech at Mount Rushmore last night, mostly about American greatness, but he did take some time to pound communism into the ground. I guess we need to do that nowadays. Meanwhile, Mayor Mondami here in New York gives his own little talk about the sort of dystopian forces for evil. Okay? That's his take on America. President says greatness. Mondami says evil. What a contrast. Incredible. Anyway, let's talk money and politics with the great Steve Forbes. He's chairman and editor-in-chief of Forbes Media. Steve's latest book is Inflation, What It Is, Why It's Bad, and How to Fix It. And ace pollster John McLaughlin, CEO of McLaughlin & Associates. Happy July 4th to both of you. Thanks for doing this. Steve Forbes, America is a great country. And I'm sorry if Mondami doesn't understand that. But America is a great country. And I don't believe, whatever niches may occur in the Democratic Party, and I guess a lot of them are occurring about socialism or communism or whatever ism it is, including anti-Semitism. Trump's gotten the better of this, I think, so far over the July 4th. What you thinking?
9: Well, I think what you see is a stark contrast in why the socialists, I'm glad the president used the word communist, the old-time communists, Soviet-style communists back in the 30s, 40s, early 50s, back then they were extremely well-organized. You wanted a crowd of 10,000, they knew how to do it. They tried to take over the unions, which is why Ronald Reagan, when he headed up the Actors Guild, had to carry a gun because the communists trying to take over the union there. We see the same kind of organization today. And I urge you, listeners, to take a look at that Mondani speech yesterday. I'll just read a couple of phrases, Larry. He talked about people coming to New York on the ships. He said they lifted their heads to gleam what lies just beyond the waves. What did they see? They saw a land lush with teeming with life. They saw men waiting at the docks to take them into bondage. They saw tenements rife with squalor. And then he goes on to talk about how we see the wealthiest, where children go to sleep hungry at night, where the world's first trillionaire hungers for more. Monopolies that dominate every industry, oligarchs who buy elections, mass agents terrorizing our streets, a health industry that exploits the sick, corporate landlords of whom negligence is a business model, spending money on bombs and bailouts, selling elections to the highest bidder, on and on. And it's good to see exactly what the alternative image is, because we have to take it head on. And July 4th, 250th birthday, is a good place to begin. And the fact of the matter is, we're the richest country in the world. The world has never been better off. And why is that? Because we had freedom, embedding it in the fabric of our nation the way no other group of people have ever done before, and created a country where we do absorb people from every conceivable country and society, where within a generation, their children are as American as somebody who came, ancestors came over on the Mayflower. And so you can have pride in where you came from, but also you're full-blooded American. No other country has done it. Instead of denigrating it, we should be celebrating it. But we should make no mistake as to the ideology that has now sadly taken over the Democrat Party.
8: It's amazing to me. John McLaughlin, weigh in, please. It's amazing to me

0: how negative he is, Mandami, that is to say, about the country. I mean, this is a country, by the way, that lets a kid born in Uganda to come over here and become mayor of our biggest city. He forgot to mention that part. And it's, and you know, have parents who are very wealthy who can send him to an elite school which costs a fortune. God knows what they what they teach up there in Maine. But the point is, with that kind of vision of negativism about America, how is that going to really spread? How can that possibly take hold?
1: You know, it's amazing to me he even wanted to become a citizen, I guess, but he did. And he, and at some point he had to say, you know, pledge allegiance and had to believe in our values, but obviously he doesn't. He doesn't like our country. And it's for me, you know, on the political side, on political cap, you know, we're looking at the, you know, we've been trying to project these Democrats as big government socialists. Now we're finding out some of them were actually registered communists. And it's going to wake American voters up to it, because when we have the midterm convention in Dallas for the Republicans, we need to make a contrast election. And when Mandami, who's getting a free ride from the press, I mean, the media in New York City and nationally gives him a pretty good free ride, because he's in our last national poll 2 weeks ago, he had 32 favorable, 36 unfavorable. I mean, he's polarized, but he's not, you know, not contested. It's just like Chuck Schumer's more disliked. Chuck Schumer's a 29 favorable, 45 unfavorable. But when the mayor does things like this, and as we come up to not just the 250th anniversary of our country, but also the, also we're coming up on the 25th anniversary of 9/11, where a lot of Americans died because of the kind of ideologies and values that he supports, with radical Islam and, you know, his pro-Hamas, anti-terrorist stance.
0: What's he going to say about that, about the anniversary, so-called anniversary of 9/11, which was a horrible day? You know, with people from radical Islam, a version of radical Islam that wanted to destroy America. What's he going to say about that? Who's, which side's he going to come out on that?
1: Well, we're waiting to find out. But based on his past history, you know, the brave men and women, the firemen and the police officers and just regular citizens who tried to save their fellow New Yorkers from radical Islam, you know, murdering, you know, thousands of them. I mean, it'll be really interesting to see what he says, but he better honor those patriots and those, citizens of New York and citizens of the United States who, you know, who sacrificed. And since then, because we've got brave men, we're celebrating the 254th of July here, but we've got brave men and women. A lot of us have family and friends in the theater who are sacrificing. And you have men and women in the Navy, you've been on those aircraft carriers. They haven't set foot on land in a year. And we take it for granted. Most Americans actually, you know, give them credit. But you know, to have somebody like this and recruiting fellow communists, fellow big government socialists to run for office. So if the Democrats take over the House, you're going to have communists and big government socialists in the caucus being the tail that wags the dog. And well, we can't let that happen this November.
0: Steve Forbes, Trump basically, the speech he gave last night at Mount Rushmore is a very interesting speech. The first half was devoted to American greatness and the celebration of July 4th and life, liberty, and the pursuit of happiness, yes. And the second half was really a thrashing of this communist movement. I don't think he ever mentioned Mandami's name, but it was very clear what he was angling. And I think in some ways he was responding to what Mandami did with the desk turned the wrong way out. So I give Trump credit. I think that the GOP, the president, and the whole GOP have got to take this threat seriously, the Mandami threat, which is a communist threat, it's an anti-Semitic threat, it's a hatred and bigotry threat, and it's a hate America threat. They've got to take it seriously and follow the president's lead and hammer away. I mean, I think he's, you know, he provided some important talking points last night, and I think surprisingly at the Mount Rushmore speech, it was a very succinct, concise, tight speech. American greatness, yes, but we have to destroy this communist threat, otherwise we won't keep our American greatness.
2: Well, Ronald Reagan warned us that we're always one generation away from tyranny. Hmm. Can't take these things for granted. And one of the big scandals of the last few decades is in the schools, they don't even bother to teach civics anymore about the separation of powers, the history of this country, not through the perverted lens of the far left, but the actual facts of the matter. And astonishing, overall, very positive story, more positive than anything else out there. And so we have to fight that. But also, too, Larry, and we've been hitting on this, you've been hitting on this, we need some good talking points going into the election. We just take some of those New York candidates who won, some of those statements which just have your eyes rolling in disbelief. But also you have to contrast it with things are starting to get better here, but here's what we're going to do to make things even better. Hmm. That gets to that reconciliation bill, which I always think sounds like a marriage bill, but that's what they call it. And take it and put in some juicy tax cut proposals and other proposals. And we may not get it through, but that's what we should put on the table and say, here's what we're offering. And you can see in these clips of these nuts that are they're electing in New York and in Colorado, this is what they're offering. And make the stark contrast instead of sort of the muffled approach that we seem to be taking.
0: Actually, let's take a break right there, because I interviewed Speaker Mike Johnson Wednesday on the TV show. We were down broadcasting from the D.C. Bureau. I want to talk about that interview because it was promising and optimistic, but I can't be sure. So let's take a break. Steve Forbes, Chairman and Editor-in-Chief of Forbes Media, John McLaughlin, Ace Pollster, CEO of McLaughlin and Associates. I'm Kudlow. We'll be right back.
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4: You were today years old when you learned that the Pitt star Catherine Lanasa was married to Oscar nominee Dennis Hopper.
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4: Lanasa, who plays nurse Dana Evans, told W Magazine that the ghost of her late ex-husband has been haunting her for what she says was a really long time. Eventually, she told him to go away, and he did. Ben Stiller has announced that he has partnered with HBO to make a documentary about the New York Knicks. Stiller has been a long-suffering Knicks fan who has a great deal of footage that he himself shot on his phone over the years. Working with the NBA, he will also have interviews with players and possibly a cameo from his fellow Knicks diehard, Timothy Chalamet.
6: Go New York, go New York, go! Go New York, go New York, go!
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0: And we're here with the great Steve Forbes, Chairman and Editor-in-Chief of Forbes Media. So, Steve, I interviewed Speaker Mike Johnson Wednesday. We were down in the D.C. Bureau and talked explicitly about 3.0, reconciliation 3.0. I've taken to calling it a budget bill because you're right, it's a horrible sounding thing and sounds like a divorce. But he was on the right side of this. Now, I don't know how to gauge it, but what he basically said was, first of all, there should be a 3.0. And he's going to touch with all the, you know, major groups inside the Republican House coalition. Okay. I asked him explicitly about indexing the capital gains tax for inflation. And he not only was for it, he talked about, said another good idea is increasing the capital gains exemption on the sale of a home. So I thought that was very promising. I don't know what he said that he had met. Let's see, he had dinner the night before with the president in the Rose Garden, and they talked about it. I haven't heard the president talk yet about 3.0, but I think a lot of people, myself included, are going to lobby him for it. But he, at least he seems to understand it, and he seems to be in favor of it. So that's something.
2: Well, it is something. And but the key is, I think this is a case where trying to rely on a legislature, even when we have a good man like Speaker Johnson, it's got to come, Larry, from the White House. The president has to firmly say and bring his cabinet on board, which he can do in an instant, and to say, here's where we're going to go. Here's what we're going to go into battle with. And lay down the law. He did it with the senators a couple of weeks ago to try to save defense spending bill, you know, that crazy war powers bill, get that sidetracked. But he's got to take the lead on this, and then it will happen because he'll be saying it, candidates will be saying it, and I think candidates will be actually thrilled that they can now go into battle with something they can put on the table. And the other thing they're going to have to be ready for, Larry, is health care. People being denied coverage and all that kind of thing. I wish they'd taken the time to come up with some good proposals. There are plenty out there from good think tanks and the like. So we can go on offense instead of always responding to what the other side does.
0: You know, your point on the president is exactly right, because if you go back last winter of 2025, it really wasn't until the president came out for reconciliation 1.0. Remember, You had all kinds of cockamamie ideas. We're going to get two bills. We're going to get three bills. Mike Johnson was there saying, no, no, I can just do one bill in the House. That's going to be hard enough. I was promoting it on the air. It wasn't until the president was totally convinced that the thing really took shape. And I agree with you. He's going to have to come out for it himself before he gets through. And the Senate... The Senate is, right now the Senate is, the Republicans, it's just kind of like a hornet's nest. I don't know. It's a circular firing squad. But John McLaughlin, you are back, ace pollster John McLaughlin, good. So Mike Johnson is for it. We were talking about this a moment ago. And the trick is how to get the party behind it. It's going to have to require presidential leadership. And your polling shows how popular it is. So I ask you again, have you spoken to him, the boss, about your polling results? 59% want a bigger bill with waste, fraud, and corruption, and Save America, by the way. That's another thing. Johnson was in favor of that and understood that you put some funding into that bill. It could pass reconciliation, along with indexing capital gains and increasing the capital gains exemption on the sale of a home. So you gotta sell it. You gotta retail it to the president, John McLaughlin.
1: By the way, public opinion is on our side. It's already there. 59-29, they support it. 71% support, like transferring low interest rate mortgages. 68% support reducing the number of middle class tax brackets down to where they're paying 20-22%. Down to 12%. So public opinion's on our side. And I've sent him the numbers. You said you were going to set up a meeting, so I'm waiting for the meeting. It's like he's doing this 4th of July stuff today and yesterday. So we'll see. But you're right. Steve's exactly right. If the president says, this is what I want, and we're headed into, granted, we're headed into an election, but these big public opinion numbers, the Republicans will love it. The Democrats won't like it at all. They'll give every insider argument to try to get Washington to derail it. But this is important. It could be the deciding issue in the election for Congress this November.
0: So in 20 words or less, what about the Senate Republicans, John McLaughlin? What is happening over there?
1: The Senate Republicans, it's the ones who aren't up, who aren't running again, who aren't worried about this year's election. They're the ones held up the voter ID, the proof of citizenship, Save America. You got, Senator Murkowski, Senator McConnell. I mean, we've got to get these people on board this because there are other colleagues. This is a matter of keeping the majority or not. And now the downside is you'll have these big government socialists and you'll have these communists running the Congress. That'd be a disaster. So we got to get on board.
0: Well, there's two ways to go here. One way is to smash the Democrats for the socialist, communist, anti-Semitism business. Okay, that's good, but that's the negative. How about the positive, Steve Forbes? I think you're going to have to do both, and I think this midterm convention in Dallas would be the place to get that messaging out. I think this is a good idea. What you think?
2: Absolutely, and that convention, as John pointed out, is the perfect platform. You pointed out perfect platform to do it, and that way the negatives ring stronger, actually, when you're also putting out exciting positive things. So people say you've got some positive ideas, contrast to the loonies on the left, and that's a winning formula. So you need to do both, not one or the other.
0: Now, Steve Forbes, I think I already know the answer to this, but there's a lot of talk now that the Iranians, as we expected, are not playing ball, all right? They're not opening up the strait. They're not acknowledging that they have to end their nuclearization program, including enriched uranium, okay? There's a lot of talk that Trump was already briefed by General Kane and War Secretary Hegseth, Keith Kellogg has come out. They're going to have to bomb. They're not getting what they want out of the Iranians, and they're going to have to bomb. Do you think the president would do that before the midterms? If he has to do it, do you think he'll do it?
2: He has to do it, Larry. And the big mistake the president made, unfortunately, was that original ceasefire. And he should realize he's dealing with poisonous snakes here who have not changed. And by the way, even on a personal level, make no mistake, they try to kill him before, they're going to try it again. Mm. So you can't deal with these guys. You got to pound this regime so that the Iranian people have an opportunity, the elements of the army have an opportunity to throw them out. Because this regime is evil, pure and simple. And any other thing, negotiations, they've played this game 47 years. And by the way, adverse forces are starting to happen in the Middle East. Turkey, Qatar, Pakistan, trying to move us out. So we got to take action now.
0: Yeah, we may hit Gargaon before it's all said and done.
2: Yep.
0: Gentlemen, thank you. July 4th, Life, Liberty, and the Pursuit of Happiness. Steve Forbes, thank you. John McLaughlin, thank you. And folks, have a great July 4th weekend yourselves. Take care. I'm Kudlow. We'll be back next weekend.
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4: The celebration's on hold in D.C. I'm Daria Albinger, Fox News. The big 4th of July extravaganza was supposed to be underway by now in the National Mall, with the president expected to speak in a matter of minutes. We're not sure that's going to happen at this point. The mall's been evacuated as strong storms move through the area. Now, what we are being told is that the president is expected to deliver his July 4th speech tonight, although the exact timing remains fluid due to the severe weather. Earlier today, Vice President Vance was in New York, where a parade of tall ships from around the world joined U.S. military vessels on the Hudson River. He greeted them and the crowds who were there to see him.
10: While the Continental Congress met in Philadelphia to ratify the Declaration of Independence, General Washington was right here in Manhattan, peering out on this beautiful land and beautiful sea. His attention was fixed on the horizon, watching for sails of the most powerful navy.
4: It was the largest fleet of the world's tall ships and gray hull ships to sail past the Statue of Liberty. We've just gotten an update on the president's speech. He's expected to deliver his remarks at 11 o'clock Eastern time. And then the fireworks will follow. It's going to be a late night on the National Mall. The president addressed a crowd at Mount Rushmore last night.
16: A generation after we fought and won the Cold War against the menace of communism, there is now a resurgence of the communist menace in our land, including from newcomers to our country who embrace ideas totally opposed to our way of life and our great success.
4: He talked up American exceptionalism and he warned of what he calls a new threat to the nation. In Venezuela, deaths from the earthquakes last week taking a jump to nearly 3,000. 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
17: A pause to remember. I'm Steve Cumming in the 24-hour Breaking News Center. The people of Kerrville in Texas's Hill Country have been remembering the victims of last year's devastating flooding. Last night, Louise Hayes Park was filled with music, prayers, and the gospel, where over 100 people came to remember the catastrophe and the lives lost in it. Today marks 1 year since the floods tore through the Hill Country region, claiming 137 lives and destroying homes and property. The flash floods remain the second deadliest flood disaster in state history, triggered by the remnants of Tropical Storm Barry. The flooding caused an estimated $18 to $22 billion in damage across the region. Dallas County is planning an expunction expo later this year. The event assists those who need help clearing their criminal records. This is the 10th year that the district attorney and the district clerk have held the expo. A cleared record can help with new employment opportunities, housing opportunities, and the ability to attend college. Individuals who do not qualify for expunction are those who have been given a final conviction, given probation, community supervision, misdemeanors, or those with a Class C misdemeanor who received a deferred disposition. Starting this coming Wednesday at 8 a.m. through Thursday at 5 p.m., individuals can apply online at dallascounty.org/expunction. Now the forecast, partly cloudy tonight with a low near 80, partly cloudy with scattered thunderstorms and a high near 100 tomorrow, an overnight low in the mid-70s. Monday, isolated thunderstorms with highs in the mid-90s and lows in the mid-70s. Currently in Dallas, we have 95 degrees. In Fort Worth, we have 96. 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
17: I don't know what's going on with the level.
18: Oh, my God.
17: Woo, baby.
18: I put my headphones on. My head just exploded. I don't know what that was all about. Did somebody turn it up this weekend?
17: Yeah, I don't know. Maybe.
18: Are we doing double play weekends? We don't know about it. Music radio is jacked up on our frequency. Yeah.
17: We just got punked.
18: Maybe that was it.
17: That's the start to the week.
18: I don't know.
17: Happy 4th of July, a little bit early. It's going to be a fun week. Didn't
18: we're
17: start
18: we're
17: out fun.
18: Socialists, we'll be fine.
17: Well, it didn't start out fun as far as the Supreme Court today.
18: Ooh.
17: Not every ruling, but there are a couple that certainly did not go Republicans' way.
19: Well, yeah.
18: The ballot one.
19: Yeah, they ruled 5-4 this morning that states can count ballots that arrive after Election Day, provided they are postmarked by Election Day. So I guess that's a little bit of salve on the wound. Not entirely unexpected from my vantage point that this ruling would come down this way, but, you know, still kind of disappointing just because it's like, okay, you have so many states that have this unfettered mail-in ballot.
17: Yep.
19: How hard is it to make sure you put it in the damn mail ahead of time?
17: I know. No, it's frustrating. And this is another case where you'll have the left still talking about this Supreme Court, renegade Supreme Court. We got to expand it because it's just a tool of Trump. Please. It was Roberts and Amy Coney Barrett that went with the liberal justices. This has happened a number of different times. It doesn't seem to get as much play as when something is ruled by the conservatives on the bench.
18: No. I think Trump should call for packing the court today.
19: Well, you know, liberals are making the argument it should represent the number of circuits in the federal judiciary. So, yeah, let's add what would that be? You put it up to 13. So let's add 4 more justices. How about that?
18: Why not? Let's do it.
17: Yeah. And most Americans hear the whole argument. They're like, we're still doing this. We're still talking about this.
18: Mm-hmm.
17: Okay, next. So there's a few other things going on. Let's get to Bill Maher and J.D. Vance.
19: Yeah. Well, Iran, we started bombing them in retaliation for them attacking something going through the Strait of Hormuz, and on it goes. A shaky ceasefire now back in play.
17: What does ceasefire mean?
19: I have no idea.
17: I know we've been down this road before, but it's a head-scratcher.
19: But, Vice President J.D. Vance, he was on Bill Maher's show on Friday night. They talked about Iran, of course, and Bill Maher asked about the nuclear program.
17: Mm-hmm.
13: But their program isn't destroyed. The nuclear program isn't destroyed. I mean, I don't know any of our objectives. And look, I said
14: What part is not destroyed?
13: Well, we didn't get in there. The whole thing was we have to get in there and see. Otherwise, we wouldn't be doing this.
14: Well, let me say, we didn't. First of all, so a nuclear program, and I'm hardly a nuclear scientist, I'm a lowly politician, but the thing that you have to destroy is their ability to enrich uranium, which has been destroyed. You have to destroy their ability. Well, because you need functioning centrifuges that can actually spin.
13: We got to get in there and we got to get the dust.
14: Okay,
13: and we didn't get in there, so how do we get the dust?
14: So that's actually a separate question. So there's the highly enriched stockpile, which, by the way, was allowed to accumulate over 20 years of previous administrations. That enriched stockpile is something that we want to get. But, Bill, if we never get it, and the president wants it, and we are going to get it. But if we never got it, it's buried deep underground, and they don't have the ability to turn it into a nuclear weapon. So the program is functionally destroyed. We're just talking about, can we set them back even further through these negotiations?
13: Okay.
17: That is a satisfactory answer?
18: I guess. He didn't come back on it.
19: Well, I still kind of think, okay, well, what are we going to do moving forward?
17: That is a question.
19: You know, because it sort of seems like, okay, we're having negotiations here and there. And then Iran violates the ceasefire, and then maybe we hit back, maybe we don't. Mm-hmm. And then it's like, okay, we're having negotiations again. And I understand these things take time. You've got the memorandum of understanding that's still, going to be nearly 2 months in the making. Mm-hmm. So, we got some time, I suppose. It was nice being able to fill up for under $3 a gallon where I am. So, I mean, I'm happy about that.
17: But, well, with this
18: not where we are.
17: with the whole thing. I just am not going to come to any hard, conclusion of how I feel about it until we get to, late December.
19: Yeah.
17: Because I don't know what the next play is.
19: Right.
17: I don't know how much of this is for the midterms to get the gas prices down before you finish a job. It's either that or some of the things that the administration said they wanted to accomplish, they've 180'd on.
19: Mm-hmm.
17: So I got to believe there's more to it and that you're playing a longer game that we just don't know. I mean, that's where I'm at, and I'm just a regular jamoke trying to figure it out like anybody else.
18: It's me. I figure if we set them back 20 years, I'll be dead anyway. So,
19: so the bombs won't
17: that's kind of like you.
19: You.
17: It doesn't involve me. I don't care.
18: Or being
17: grandkids, who cares?
18: Some windowless room pleating sheets and drooling. I don't know.
17: Yeah. Yeah, so we'll see where that goes. Meanwhile, man, these races that are going on and where the Democratic Party is going, it seems like we knew it was happening. There was a Democratic Socialist takeover, and the far-left woke nuts, certainly are influencing the party. And then all of a sudden, it's like it's already here.
19: Yeah.
17: It's like incremental, fast.
18: Oh, yeah.
17: And so we'll tackle some of that. And do you have a clip of what was going on in Texas?
19: Yeah, well, there was the state political convention, and there was the very unique defense of U.S. Senate candidate James Tallarico, that weird little Children of the Corn guy.
17: Yeah.
19: The Texas Land Commissioner candidate for the Democrats, Ben Flores, got out there and said some odd things.
17: Yes, he did.
15: Next time they say that James is trans, we're all trans.
17: What?
15: When they say James is a gay tofu-eating vegan, we're all gay tofu-eating vegans.
19: You clip that one.
17: No kidding. What about Spartacus?
15: And when they say James is going to hell, Let's say we're all going to hell.
19: Okay.
17: All right. Mm-hmm.
15: But joke's on them.
19: The joke's on them. You just gave the RNC a clip of you saying we're all gay tofu-eating vegans.
17: Correct. Yes. Quite a defense of James Tallarico.
18: Yeah.
17: And I don't think you guys watch maybe as much YouTube as I might, but the ad is constant. Tallarico, $5. Do you have $5 that you could give?
19: Yeah.
17: Have you seen it?
19: Yeah.
17: It's running all the time.
18: What do I get for that? Do I get a sticker, tote bag?
17: No,
18: what do I get?
17: No, but you get control of the Senate back to the Democrats to fight against the billionaires, Scott. You ever heard that one before?
18: Yeah, a billion times.
17: Of course.
18: Yeah.
17: And I don't know if you happen to see over the weekend, Joe Biden, he was at the old Democratic convention in Maryland.
18: Stumbling and bumbling.
17: Wow.
18: Things have not gotten better in retirement.
19: Weird, huh?
17: I don't have to go through the whole speech, but there were just little parts where I couldn't figure it out. And David, you're the guy that has, you know, this weird talent for deciphering what Joe's trying to say.
19: Well, it's the Josetta Stone that I developed during my days as a nursing home volunteer.
17: Okay, so help with this one. I know it's something corruption, and then I'm not quite sure.
20: The corruption. The brazen, blatant corruption.
17: What was that?
19: Brazen and blatant corruption.
17: Brazen and blatant?
19: Yes.
18: That was blatant.
17: All right.
20: The brazen, blatant corruption.
18: Bling corruption.
17: Hmm.
18: Those big chains. Yeah.
17: Okay, and then it was something else, I forget.
20: Corruption on a scale never seen before in American history in any administration.
19: Corruption on a scale that's never been seen before in American history.
17: Okay, all right, so we got that one. You ready for your next challenge?
19: Sure.
17: Okay, I'm not quite sure here. It's something, I know he says get up, damn it, at the end.
20: That's what you do is not as straightforward and simple. It's time to get up, damn it.
17: What was that?
19: The President of the United States, something, it's simple. I don't know what the lead up to that was.
17: Yeah, it's...
20: That's what you do is not as straightforward and simple. It's time to get up, damn it.
17: Warren Simple? Is that what he said? Say again, David.
19: The President of the United States, something, it's simple.
17: All right.
19: Words?
20: That's what you do is not as straightforward and simple. It's time to get up, damn it.
18: Warren Simple? Warren Simple?
17: Warren Simple kind of man?
18: Warren Simple? I don't know.
17: We put it into song? Skinnerd? Don't know about that one.
18: It was really strange, man.
17: Yeah, it was. And then it's something about young people. Is it bumbling around? I don't know what he was saying here.
20: The young people in this room, I know you're trying to make sense of all this bubbling and unfolding around you. I get it. I really do.
17: What?
19: Bubbling up, foaming around you?
18: I thought I was fooling around. Bump.
17: Hold. All right, let's do the whole clip again.
20: The young people in this room, I know you're trying to make sense of all this bubbling and unfolding around you.
19: Oh, bubbling and unfolding.
20: I really do.
17: Okay.
18: Bubbling and unfolding. Yeah. Yeah, okay.
17: What does that mean?
19: All this stuff that's swirling around you and you don't know what to do?
18: I guess.
17: All right. Bubbling and unfolding around
19: you. There's a serious lack of truant and dashed under the pressure.
17: Okay. Sounds like a Smashing Pumpkin lyric from 1996, from Melancholy and the Infinite Sadness. Something like that. All right, I think we got all that. Then it was just, I think he wanted to say damn it, but didn't bring himself to do it.
20: So let's get up and fight back, God darn it.
19: All right, there you go.
17: All right. So he still has that anger thing where all of a sudden he does that.
18: He does the stand-up thing, too, yeah.
19: Yeah.
17: Yeah. And there was also, you know, his dad once said, Joey, there was a whole bit on that, too.
18: He did that again, the dad thing?
17: He did. What is that?
18: I don't know.
19: I have no idea what that is.
18: That's your computer.
17: I'm not doing anything. It's just it has a mind of its own.
19: I just hear that I'm... That's the sound of the Josetta Stone breaking.
18: Yeah. Not me this time.
17: You know what? With the whole start with all the tech stuff at this...
18: Yes.
17: You know what I say?
18: What?
17: Good. Makes us stronger. Makes us overcome challenges.
18: Yeah.
17: I'm going Jocko on this thing.
19: There you go.
17: Okay.
18: Maybe that sound lets you know that there's a Joe Biden clip coming.
17: Oh, that's great. Well, it is Monday. That means Mashup Monday. Always look forward to it. I don't know what we have today.
19: Dude, this is... Bill McClintock has outdone himself for this one. Okay.
17: Oh, wait a second. Did this just come out in the last week?
19: Yeah, it came out a couple days ago.
17: I did not listen to it on purpose, wondering if you were going to bring this in.
19: Okay, so it is, get your scorecards ready,
17: okay.
19: Huey Lewis in the News, The Power of Love,
17: yeah.
19: Versus The Tramps, Disco Inferno,
17: yeah.
19: Versus The Commodores, Lady, versus okay. Jimi Hendrix, All Along the Watchtower, versus Earth, Wind, and Fire, Serpentine Fire.
18: Ooh, yeah.
17: Roll it.

0: Martin's Vineyards.
1: It's wild. Does McClintock take psychedelics? Because this seemed imagined somewhere else, man.
2: He hears things we can't hear.
0: He just picks a different, like, SiriusXM niche channel. He says, okay, he's not rock. Listens for 3 hours and says, these all work together.
1: It's like some sort of trip that you take that sometimes you're like, I'm not sure if that was good or bad, but it was certainly interesting. I'll tell you that.
2: Standing.
1: And it did work.
2: Yeah, it worked.
1: Oh,
2: yeah.
1: It fits together.
2: Yep.
1: Wow. Yeah, socialists have taken over the Democratic Party.
2: Oh, yeah.
1: The proof coming up, and the five stories we're watching today in just a few.
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1: Marcus, David Payne, Cam, Scott Robbins, and now the five stories we're watching today.
16: One, two, three, four, five.
0: All right, number five, French public health officials showing more than 1,000 excess deaths since the heat wave started hitting last week because they don't want air conditioning. It's mind-boggling to me.
1: David, on Friday, I don't know if you heard it. We talked about it when you were out in the UK. They're arresting people for using their air conditioning.
0: Dude. Well, yeah.
1: And, I'm serious.
0: And officials in Paris are telling people to not get a hotel room to get air conditioning. Like, dude.
1: Why?
0: So there is a crazy stat that I was looking at.
2: when you look at excess heat deaths in Europe, Asia, Africa, the Americas, and Oceania, per capita, per 100,000 people per year by continent, Europe has the highest rate by 23.5. Asia comes in second at 4.5 deaths per 100,000. Africa at 4 per 100,000. The Americas at 2.5 per 100,000. Oceania at 2 per 100,000. It's a joke. And they're still like, we will not have air conditioning. It will make you sick. No, you're killing old people.
1: No kidding.
17: There's somebody I know right now in Paris, and they've been getting Ubers and just riding around in them.
2: Yeah.
17: Because they have air conditioning.
1: Really?
17: Yeah.
2: Wow. Number four, on that note, Paris's deputy mayor for international relations says the U.S. bears a significant amount of responsibility for the deadly heat wave going on.
17: How? What did we do?
2: It's because we're running our air conditioning, and it's making Europe hotter because of climate change.
17: Oh, my
1: God. Talk to China. Shut up.
2: My goodness. All right, number three, DHS Secretary Mark Wayne Mullen says that at the current rates, deportation numbers will surpass the 2025 numbers in the next 6 weeks or so. Number two, a federal grand jury is investigating alleged financial crimes by a guy named Neville Roy Singham. He is a China-based tech tycoon whose fortune has funded a sprawling network of socialist, communist, and Marxist organizations across the U.S. for the past decade. He's been pretty successful at it, too. And number one, the Supreme Court ruled 5-4 that states can count ballots that arrive after Election Day as long as they're postmarked by Election Day.
1: You know what would take care of that? The SAVE Act.
2: Well, yeah, but can't get it done. Got dog parades to plan.
1: I know.
17: It's so frustrating.
1: It is very frustrating.
17: Jeez.
1: So I saw some ticket prices for different things over the weekend. And we talk about this, and you sound like Old Man River. I can't believe the ticket prices of things these days. But it's not just us. It's like crazy when you're talking about $700 for a concert ticket or $300, you know, for a baseball game, World Cup, $800 or whatever. There's a name for it now. I don't know if you've seen it. Funflation.
2: Oh.
17: Funflation.
1: Funflation.
17: Okay.
1: Yes. It's anything that fun is going to be more expensive.
2: Oh, yeah.
1: And it is. You're seeing it all over the place. This is the Markley Van Camp and Robin Show.
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5: Thunderstorms in the nation's capital delaying President Trump's speech until 11 p.m. Eastern time. A days-long funeral in Iran for the country's former supreme leader killed in February at the start of the U.S.-Israel-Iran conflict.
22: Hundreds of thousands of people filling the streets of Tehran today as Iran began a days-long funeral for the supreme leader Ayatollah Ali Khamenei, killed in a U.S.-backed Israeli airstrike during the Iran war.
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9: The Markley Van Camp and Robbins Show. Jamie Markley, David Van Camp, Scott Robbins. This is how I knew that the socialists had really taken over the Democratic Party. Because a guy like Senator Chris Murphy, he gets his talking points. He goes out on Meet the Depressed, and he just prattles them right off.
10: Mm-hmm.
9: And here we go, because he was asked about, hey, what about the Democratic Socialists seemingly taking over the party here, sir?
11: I want us to be a big tent party. I've been saying this for years. I think that it's actually a sign of a party that is alive and growing when there's a contest of ideas inside the party. So I'm not a Democratic Socialist, but I do believe that the Democratic Party has been historically way too timid in taking on corporate power. I think our party should have bigger ideas. I put one on the table last week, a $25 minimum wage. And I think we do have to have answers for the way in which corporations and billionaires are taking over and corrupting our politics.
9: Who had the most billionaires give to their causes?
10: Dude, yeah.
9: The Democrats.
10: Kamala Harris spent $1.5 billion on a 70-whatever-day campaign.
9: Mm-hmm.
10: Yes.
9: Big Tent Party was the talking point.
12: I mean, because three or four people said it. Yeah,
9: it was more than that.
12: Yeah, I mean, everybody who went out said it.
9: Yes.
13: I'm just wondering what the overall reaction would be. Let's say that in a handful of primaries, people who describe themselves as National Socialists, that would be Nazis, started winning Republican primaries. And, you know, you had different like Tim Scott goes out there and asked on Meet the Press, hey, what do you think about this rise of National Socialists? In the Republican Party, he says, hey, we got to be a big tent party. People would be screaming about it.
9: Of course.
13: And rightfully so. I mean, I'm not sitting here saying, yes, we need, you know, the Republican Party needs to recruit more National Socialists. No.
9: No.
12: Can we get off the one-trick pony raising the minimum wage thing, too? Yeah.
9: No.
12: So yeah.
13: That's $25 an hour. Why not $100 an hour?
12: Why not? You know? While you're at it.
9: Well, yeah.
12: Why stop there, Chris? What are you afraid of?
9: Yeah. Yeah, and then, you know, as far as health care, it's going to be the litmus test for all these things. And one we've seen now is, what are your feelings on Gaza?
12: Oh, yeah.
9: And do you hate the Jews? Because if you love the Jews, we don't have room for you in this party, it doesn't seem.
12: Yeah, it's the tent gets small then.
13: It's a big tent party for sure.
12: Yeah, Jews enter through the back. They got their own place to sit
9: Well,
12: the tent.
9: And the proof for that?
12: Yeah.
9: Scott Wiener.
13: Dude. Okay. So, California State Senator, running for Congress now. He's the weirdo who wrote legislation making it legal to knowingly give someone AIDS. He also wants to keep gay sex offenders off of registries and supports

0: Hey, you know, if you're 24 and you're having a relationship with a 14-year-old boy, you should not be put on a sex offender registry. Okay, love is love.
1: Unreal with this dude.
0: I mean, just aggressively liberal and pro-LGBTQ pervert, whatever. He got run out of a pride event because he's a Jew and doesn't hate Israel enough. No. I mean, he's surrounded by a mob and chased out.
1: Yes, and the nuts yelling at him. I'm surprised you got all this edited.
0: I think I did.
1: No, okay, boy. Roll it.
2: You've been terrible on Gaza.
3: Everybody hates you.
2: You do not belong here anymore, Scott. And it breaks my heart. It breaks my heart. How? How could you do this to San Francisco?
1: Yes.
0: Yeah.
1: Nice job with the editing.
0: Thank you. Dude, and there, I mean, he's just looking like, all right, I'm looking for the exit. He's not going to engage and all that, which is
4: fear is in his eyes.
0: Yeah, it's probably the smart thing to do to not engage in that kind of situation because these are unhinged lunatics. But these are the people that you've been courting your entire career, sir. So it's like on a human level, I kind of feel bad for him because I think, no, you shouldn't be run out of any event because you're a Jew or any religious persuasion. But you created this monster or helped do it.
1: Yes, and you would think that, okay, the guy is so crazy progressive on the Alphabet Mafia stuff, he would get maybe a pass on the other stuff. Not that one.
0: Nope.
4: Well, I read today where the Mamdani vote, while you thought it was a bunch of people voting for free stuff, wasn't necessarily true. They did vote for the free stuff, but the thing that drove them into the polls was Jew hatred.
1: Mm-hmm. Yes.
4: Which is incredible.
1: Yes, that's indoctrination, man. That's happened
4: what
1: over
4: time. What
1: pushes
4: him over the top is the Jew-hating vote.
1: Yes.
4: It's incredible to even think about.
1: Yes. What you think what happened October 7th, 2023?
4: Yeah.
1: Okay. And I was thinking about this earlier today. For Hamas, Hezbollah, anybody else, it pays to get one of those right where you could go into Israel and cause that kind of havoc. And just, I mean, it's more than havoc. It was things that we never thought we would see in our lifetime. Just horrific. And it's worked out for that side so well. And some people will say, well, Israel, they... They went back at it too hard, did they?
0: No. No, to me...
1: That was part of the reason they knew on the world stage and world media it would all turn on Israel. And it has.
0: It's crazy.
4: Well, like, it is. If you don't punch the bully in the mouth, he's going to keep coming. So eventually you got to punch him in the mouth. And you got to punch him hard. And that's what happened here. And they can go ahead and paint this any way they want to. Is there a reason? Is there ever a reason to all of a sudden look at what the Jews are doing and maybe have a problem or conflict with it? I'm sure it's up for debate. We can talk about that.
1: Yeah, but this started way before that.
4: This one has not have done it. I mean,
1: no.
4: Again, I mean, you can talk about Lebanon, and I know Trump's pissed that they're going into Lebanon.
1: Sure.
4: You know, and that's, and I understand that to a certain extent. But then again, I think they're tired of messing around with this crap.
1: Dude, the hunger strikes.
4: A few bombs here and there, you know.
1: At Columbia or wherever.
4: Yeah.
1: That were hilarious from these college students. Wasn't that spring 2024?
0: It was, yeah.
1: So that wasn't even a year into it.
4: Yeah.
1: I mean, it seems like this was the plan all along.
4: It's really something.
1: It really is.
4: Wow.
1: Sorry, it's that time. We do it a couple of times a day. Go around the table. It may not be the biggest story out there, but it caught your attention. David, today, what's your story?
0: Well, we keep hearing that it's horrible to end temporary protected status for Haitian nationals, which the Trump administration can do now because the Supreme Court, they understood what the word temporary means. I mean, some of these folks came in after the earthquake more than a decade ago, and they're still. And even the Obama administration said they're going to have to go back after 18 months.
1: Mm-hmm.
0: But no, that's not the case. Here we are. Now, I always love this because we talk about that time in 2018 when Trump apparently said, why do we have to keep taking people from these crap hole countries?
1: Right.
5: Tears of rage.
0: Yeah, that was Cory Booker actually saying he had tears of rage because Trump called Haiti a crap hole country.
1: Yes.
0: Well, back in 2018, after Trump said that allegedly, Anderson Cooper, he was one of the several media figures to say, well, that was horrible, too. Haiti is already great, sir.
1: Okay. Roll it.
3: And I mean, Haiti is so, you know, yeah, it's the poorest country in the West, in the Western Hemisphere, but it's, you know, a country can be poor economically and rich in culture and rich in the strength of the people and rich in so many different ways. And Haiti is in that way among the richest countries I've ever been to. I mean, the Haitian people are incredibly strong, carry themselves with such dignity, and for generations, you know, have...
1: Barbecue took it over, dude!
0: Yeah.
1: Are you kidding me?
3: Had governments which have not paid attention to them, which have stolen from them, and yet... whatever adversity they have faced, they face it head on. And as I said, you know, when you meet them, they, you know, Haitians look you in the eye, they slap your hand hard when you shake it.
1: You're a media guy.
0: Yeah.
1: You go over there. What do you think?
0: Yeah. Well, I would say then, by Anderson Cooper's own definition, then there should be no problem with
1: right?
0: them going to such a vibrant and culturally rich place like Haiti.
1: Of course, you'd want to go back home.
4: Definitely.
1: You would think.
4: So you can slap hands with people.
0: Yeah.
1: Like, was that serious, or was that some sort of comedy bit from him? That's what he does best.
0: That's when he was on Conan, because Conan O'Brien was about to make his trip to Haiti.
1: Oh, right.
0: The pilgrimage to Haiti. Because
1: that's right.
0: Haiti's already great. No, it's not.
1: See, he's still laughing at that.
4: Make Haiti great.
1: The giggles of Anderson Cooper.
4: That's great, yeah.
1: All right, Scotty, what do you got for your story?
4: A Mexican vigilante dubbed Batman is wanted by police for allegedly chasing down suspected motorbike thieves. They've been stealing the motorbikes.
1: Okay.
4: And this Batman guy's had enough.
1: Yeah?
4: So he's running them down. He's catching them. And when he does catch them, he tapes them to lampposts.
1: That's awesome.
4: And takes the stolen bike and sets it next to him and takes a pen and puts thief across their forehead.
1: Where is this happening?
4: It's in Mexico.
1: That's incredible.
4: It is incredible. Cops are after him.
1: Well, sure. Can't have vigilante justice.
4: Can't have vigilante justice. But it's funny watching these guys. I mean, it's like for the movies where they just wrap the tape around them 1,000 times. The lamppost.
1: Yes.
4: They can't move their arms or feet or anything. And sometimes it puts mustaches on them and horns. It's hilarious.
1: But anyway, oh, my gosh.
4: So cops are looking for this guy. But, hey, you know what they did say? The bike thefts are down.
1: I bet they are.
4: Yeah, I don't know when he does his work and when he runs them down and catches them, but he's caught a few.
1: Wow.
4: To me, that's great punishment.
1: Yeah.
4: Yeah, time to a lamppost. Drop fit pictures on their face.
1: For my story, it doesn't have to do with Batman.
4: Okay.
1: But another superhero.
4: Yeah.
1: Supergirl.
4: Ooh, I hear that one's not very good.
1: Whoa. Apparently another disappointment at the old box office.
4: Yeah.
1: Bad. For DC.
4: Yeah.
1: Only earned $38 million domestically.
4: Covered his bear.
1: Well below the projected $50 million it thought it would get, and that was tampered down.
0: Yeah, and even that would not be a great opening for a, you know, what's supposed to be a blockbuster superhero movie.
1: Summertime. Yes.
4: Yeah.
1: Well, and so DC, you know, I don't follow it this close, but I know it had been a major disappointment, like, through the years, right?
4: Mm-hmm.
1: But then with the reboot of Superman a year ago, they thought, okay, we're back on track now. Mm-hmm. And Supergirl was in that. She was introduced there. So their hopes were heightened. And I don't know if this is one of those things, again, where people on the left are going to say, well, it's because the public's stupid and they don't want to see a woman in power.
4: Right.
1: I have no idea if the movie's good or not. By all reviews, it's not very good.
0: When even Variety is turning on a girl boss movie like this, yeah, it's not a good movie.
1: Yeah,
0: they said
1: it doesn't seem to be so
0: mess. It was just not, not watchable.
1: And you wonder how many times are they going to do this? How much money can you lose?
4: And people stop throwing money at them. I guess. It's amazing to me. You lose that much money.
1: Yeah,
4: that's supposed to be your big weekend too.
1: Yep, and on it goes.
4: Oops.
1: All right, I know 4th of July is coming up, and you maybe want steak. You can't steal it, shoving it in your pants.
4: No.
1: Nimrods of the News is coming up. And a news update in just a few right here.
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1: All right. The Mark Lee Van Camp and Robin Show. Yeah, a lot of people talk about the weight loss injections, thinking, okay, summer's here, I'd like to lose some weight, some significant weight, but I don't want the needles, and I don't want any of the side effects that comes with, well, what the needles bring. 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
0: Well, we made history over the weekend. So, of course, Iran was playing Egypt in the World Cup over the weekend. I think it was a 1-1 draw. It was Pride Night, by the way. Not a whole lot of rainbow flags in the audience, really, but there were a few.
1: Oh, yeah.
0: And also, the U.S. became the first nation to host a FIFA World Cup team and bomb that same team's country on the same day.
1: Wow.
0: We made history.
1: How about that?
0: All right.
1: Yeah. We weren't provoked, I mean, to be fair.
0: Well, yeah, and that's just a reminder. You know, the flyovers aren't just a cool thing to see at a ball game. You know, it's actually just a reminder of what we can do if we have the will to do it.
4: Yeah, the flyover of that game, their jets just kept going.
1: Buddy of mine was in D.C. last week for part of the big fair kickoff there they had. And they had a big flyover.
4: Yeah.
1: He didn't know it was coming. He said, it scared the crap out of me. Which I would imagine, if you don't know that it's coming. Usually, you know, you're at a football game or something like that, you know, okay, this is going to happen right at the end of the national anthem. But if you don't know it's coming, yeah, that can happen. All right, we got to get to Nimrods. Here we go.
19: When the going gets tough.
20: Damn it, this is too hard.
19: The dumb get dumber.
20: All right, Dean.
19: It's Nimrods in the News on the Martley, Van Camp, and Robbins Show.
20: I love the poorly educated.
1: All right. Nimrod's the news. We go to Florida, where, of course, grocery prices are high. You know that. Meat prices, pretty high. But you can't excuse this. This guy went into a store, had his pants on, started stuffing meat into his pants. Oh. Talking brisket, pricey cuts of beef, and then it's caught on camera. You got to know cameras are everywhere.
0: Yeah.
1: And they had somebody actually in the local news talking about this.
21: Big pants. I think they're like made for stealing, you know? Yeah, it's blocked at the bottom so it doesn't go through. Came over here, looked around to see if anybody was looking, and he shoved it in his pants. Ended up going across the street to Publix. One of my employees was on break and saw all the rest of the stuff that he had.
22: Brisket, wine.
21: Called the cops, and we got everything back. He ran off after we got the stuff back. By the time the cops got there, he was gone. But they have a good description. They have the video, and I'm sure he's on foot somewhere.
1: Oh, yeah.
4: I feel sorry for the person who bought that steak when they put it back in the old cooler, though.
0: I know. Like, well, you can mark it down, right?
4: You have to. Yeah.
0: This has been in a thief's pants, by the way.
4: Yeah.
1: Yeah, there you go. Well, it was like the other case from Florida last week. You missed it on Friday, David. Speaking of a bottle of wine with a woman.
4: Oh, gosh.
1: It was more than her pants where she hid that thing.
0: Yeah. Oh, gosh.
4: I know.
1: And then you're like, okay, you're talking about one of the mini bottles, something like that. Oh, no.
4: No.
1: No. Full size.
4: Yeah.
0: She went Bad Caverns on that, huh?
1: Oh, boy. And that's Nimrod's in the news.
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5: July 4th celebrations. I'm Deborah Valentine, Fox News. Extreme heat and thunderstorms affecting America 250 celebrations this July 4th. A crowd on hand at the National Mall in Washington, D.C. was ordered to take cover due to thunderstorms ahead of President Trump's address rescheduled to 11 p.m. Eastern Time. Vice President J.D. 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
6: It is a very American thing to ring in 250 years of American history by parading our naval and Air Force might for the world to see. But I can't help but consider that 250 years ago, the waters of New York Harbor looked very, very different.
5: The boat parade began at the Verrazano Narrows Bridge, past the Statue of Liberty to the Hudson River, heading north to the George Washington Bridge. Fort Campbell, Kentucky is marking America 250 historic celebration. Fox's Brooke Taylor reports from the military base home to the 101st Airborne Division.
7: It's the only America 250 event happening on an active military base. You have a massive carnival. You have rides, games, any type of food you could imagine. We have a lemonade stand, you name it. But what really stands out is who is out here. These are military families, people who know better than anyone what it means to defend this country and the freedoms that we are celebrating. Now, this is one of the country's most important military installations, so we can't celebrate America's 250 without talking about the incredible history here. Fort Campbell, it is home to some of the Army's most elite units, including the legendary 101st Airborne Division, known as the Screaming Eagles. They changed the course of World War II with their parachute assault in Normandy on D-Day.
5: New York City celebrating the nation's semi-quincentennial by holding eight ball drops in Times Square, each taking place at midnight for every American time zone. 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
8: Cowtown cops bust an illegal fireworks operation. I'm Steve Cumming in the 24-hour Breaking News Center. The department got wind of it from social media ads. Investigators located a large amount of fireworks from locations on East Berry Street and Donnelly Street. The Fort Worth Police Department's bomb and arson unit assisted Fort Worth PD in confiscating the fireworks. Kerrville in the Hill Country is remembering the victims of last year's devastating flooding.
26: On Friday night, Louise Hayes Park was filled with music, prayers, and the gospel, where over 100 people came to remember the catastrophe and the lives lost in it. Saturday marked 1 year since the floods tore through the Texas Hill Country region, claiming 137 lives and destroying homes and property. The flash floods remain the second deadliest flood disaster in state history, triggered by the remnants of Tropical Storm Barry. I'm Lisa Carter. Carton.
8: Former State Representative Nate Schatzlein is taking a new position as Governor Greg Abbott's senior advisor on election integrity.
9: The Fort Worth Republican resigned from the Texas House on Thursday to accept the appointment. Unconfirmed media reports say Abbott has recently considered the two-term lawmaker as a potential choice for Secretary of State, the top elections officer in Texas. Secretary of State Jane Nelson announced a month ago she plans to step down in mid-July prior to the November midterms. Sean Dion, WBAP News.
8: Now the forecast, partly cloudy tonight with a low near 80, then partly cloudy with scattered thunderstorms and a high near 100 on Sunday, an overnight low Sunday night in the mid-70s. Monday, isolated thunderstorms with highs in the mid-90s and lows in the mid-70s. In Dallas, we have 93 degrees. In Fort Worth, we have 93. 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
18: The Markley, Van Camp, and Robbins Show. Jamie Markley, David Van Camp, Scott Robbins. Well, the socialists have taken over the Democratic Party. And some Democrats, they put out this manifesto saying, hey, we're not socialists. Okay, we got to protect the party here.
3: Yeah. Too late.
18: So John Carl from ABC sat down with Zoran Mamdani, sort of leading this thing for the socialists, and asking him about it.
19: We are capitalist, not socialist. We believe in a growing, fair, and competitive economy, entrepreneurship, ownership. I mean, this is a direct response, they've made it clear, to what you did here on Tuesday.
20: I mean, you know, that's great, but what's a party if not its voters? And I'm proud to sit in front of you as the mayor of our city, having received more than a million votes a little less than a year ago. And when we're talking about these incredible congressional candidates, they won their races, and they won their races with the vision of what politics should be, and one that actually speaks to working people. I'm not interested in writing a manifesto or, frankly, in reading one. I'm interested in delivering, and that's exactly what we've been showing.
18: Just as a politician, this dude's full of crap. He's the worst thing to happen to New York that I can think of. But as a politician, that was slick.
3: Oh, he's very slick.
18: He's very slick. Yeah, he's an actor.
3: Very slick. Yes, he is an actor.
18: 100%. Yeah. Yes.
3: And it works. I mean, if you didn't know any better, you're sitting there listening to him talk, you go, well, okay, sure.
18: Well, and the jab there, I'm not interested in the manifesto. I want to get results for people.
3: Right. Well, he's against that, right?
18: He doesn't need to read a manifesto. He's got the Communist Manifesto memorized.
3: That's right.
18: Better believe it. Right. He's just there to fulfill its vision, I guess.
3: Wow. He is good, though.
18: John Kyle comes back.
19: But they're saying that if you're a socialist, you're not a Democrat. I mean, is there room in the party for both of these views?
20: Yes, here I am. Here are so many more.
18: Again, slick. Well, that's what I thought the takeaway was, yes. And I suppose if you're, 23 years old and have been indoctrinated all your life and you hear this guy, you're believing all that crap.
21: Yeah. Well, and for him, when he talks about, you know, they overwhelmingly in these congressional primaries voted for the socialist in there, he's right. However, an overwhelming majority of people in all of those districts stayed home. You know, when your turnout is 7% or 8% or something like that, I agree that they're taking advantage very well of the moment, but there is a reality check to be seen in there.
18: Oh, of course. Y'all, you know how it ends. It's not good.
21: Yeah.
18: And then you've got, well, in California, the Scott Wiener thing is really something.
21: Dude, Scott Wiener, he is just an absolute hardcore left-wing lunatic, but he's Jewish and he doesn't hate Israel enough, and
18: right.
21: So the far left, the people that he counts on for votes and that he courts consistently, have turned on him a little bit here. The left hates him because he's a Jew, doesn't hate Israel. That's pretty much it. He went to a restaurant in the Mission District of San Francisco and someone got in his face about it.
18: Wow. Go for
22: it. It's going to be a problem. There's innocent children being killed in Palestine. Free Palestine! Say free Palestine right now on camera, dog. Say it. 2026. I don't need to talk about none of that shit. I'm talking to him. This is a Mission District. You should be ashamed. You have no shame coming to my community. This is a Mission District, homie.
21: Yeah, by the way, Scott, he said this is the Mission District. I know, I saw you cringe a little bit because I missed one.
18: Yeah.
3: I tend to panic a little bit.
18: Yeah. Well, there was that other part where he said the S word,
21: yeah.
18: But we're free to do that now.
21: Yeah.
3: Okay.
18: I'm just kidding.
3: Maybe you're reading something I didn't read. You know, lax standards. I don't know.
18: You totally believe me, didn't you?
3: I did there for a second. Yeah, I'm like, well, maybe we can. I don't know.
18: No, you can't.
3: My gosh. That is interesting because somebody could run against him now and win by simply being pro-gay, pro-trans, and hate Jews.
18: Well, yeah, because then you could
3: win.
18: Complete it.
3: Yeah, the trifecta has been completed.
18: You might even be able to have someone else come in and say, you know what, this whole thing that Wiener brought out there as far as if you're not going after people that were with a 14-year-old,
3: mm-hmm.
18: like a 23-year-old guy, no, those people should go to jail. But we got a free Palestine.
3: Yeah.
18: That person may win against him.
3: But I hate the Jews, yes.
21: There you go. Maybe the RNC should start recruiting, you know, insurgent candidates like that, where there is, like, the common sense on everything else, but
18: yes.
21: They wear the old kefaya thing on the
18: right.
21: campaign trail.
0: Watch all the dopes vote for him?
21: Right. Mm-hmm.
0: Yes.
2: They do a little box checks, you know, they do that when they do the handouts.
21: Yeah.
2: Of the things they stand for and the things they're for.
21: Mm-hmm.
2: As long as you got the hate Jew one, as long as that's X'd out, you're good.
0: Well, it was interesting, this piece from Issue Insights. They were talking about the 10 questions that every Democrat has to answer now. And one would be like, do you, you know, support paid family leave for families, free, you know, pre-K through college education, canceling all student debt, because you got to say yes to that. And then, well, do you support universal health care? You know, got to say yes to that. Do you support reparations for slavery?
2: Yeah.
0: This will be all the litmus tests.
2: Oh, yeah, definitely.
0: Then do you support defunding the police and closing the prisons?
2: Yes.
0: Do you support a federal jobs guarantee?
2: Absolutely.
0: Do you support wide open borders?
2: Who doesn't?
0: Do you support nationalizing the largest corporations and essential industries?
2: Well, you got to.
0: Because capitalism bad.
2: You got to make it fair. Equitable.
0: Do you support defunding the Department of War and closing all overseas military bases?
2: Yeah. Why even have an army? Who cares? Let them in.
0: Should all aid to Israel, military and economic, be cut off?
2: Mm-hmm.
0: Okay. Do you support abolishing the Electoral College?
2: Yeah. Oh, yeah.
0: The President?
2: Yes.
0: The Supreme Court?
2: Of course.
0: And the Senate?
2: Yes.
0: Okay, get rid of all of it. And then, final question, do you agree with Senator John Fetterman that the Democrats are drifting firmly into communism?
2: Absolutely not. It's not what we're doing, sir.
0: We're just trying to improve the lives of voters. That's what we're trying to do.
2: Well, it gets back to the what? It's never been done the right way, right?
0: Of course.
2: Socialism done the right way works.
0: Exactly.
2: Although you can't give any examples of it working prior.
0: Yes.
2: None.
21: Well, the whole thing's a mess. I don't know if you've seen the video that's making the round. Andy Ngo posted it. A couple of adults at a pride rally. They're around a fountain. There's kids around. And they just decide to take off their clothes and let everything
0: go. Oh, in Seattle.
21: Yeah, in Seattle.
0: Yeah.
21: Yeah, the dude. One of the dudes got a halfie while he's flopping around out there.
0: Yeah. That's the terrible thing about X. You're just trying to get a news update. You're like, hey, no dongs.
21: I thought I turned autoplay off.
0: Exactly.
21: I need to see that flopping on my feed.
0: No.
2: Can't you block that part?
0: Would hope. Speaking of Israel, you see this wild story of what doctors just did as far as addiction specialists. I had to read this twice. They've done something that they've been working on for years. And they say it's been accomplished. Physicians at the healthcare campus used focused sound wave technology to essentially switch off a patient's opioid addiction.
21: Really?
0: Wow. Yes. As the story goes, I saw this at Daily Wire. In less time than it takes to watch a sitcom, a man who had been swallowing roughly 130 pills a day walked away craving zero.
2: Wow.
0: The patient, identified only as H, is a family man in his 40s who originally hurt his neck years ago. Doctors prescribed opioids for the pain. The pain eventually faded, but the addiction didn't. He was trapped, needing the drug just to feel normal and function day to day. That's when the team from the hospital stepped in with technology developed by Israel firm Insight Tech. Using MRI-guided ultrasound waves, physicians targeted the nucleus accumbens. Yeah, that's the word. The brain's pleasure and reward hub, and modulated its electrical activity without cutting, burning, or destroying a single cell. So no surgery, no anesthesia, no recovery room. And within a week, the dude tested completely clean. Mm. His self-reported craving level, 0 out of 10.
21: Wow.
0: Dude also used to smoke 3 packs of cigarettes a day, nearly quit cold turkey. Desire for alcohol vanished as well. It hit the reset button on his entire reward system. That is wild.
21: That is amazing.
2: That is amazing.
21: That's a game changer if that, you know, pans out to be functioning for everybody or for you know, the most people who go through it.
0: Okay, now, if I were to ask you, percentage of you that's like, that can't be real. Something's hanky here. What percentage is in that right now after I told you this?
21: 85%.
0: 90. Okay. 90.
21: How long does it actually last?
0: That sort of thing. Yeah. Because, I mean, yeah, the same thing with me. I'm like, okay, this sounds way too good to be true. I can't trust that. Well, I mean, it'd be great if it were real. And maybe it is. But, yeah.
2: It would be great, but you're still going to have people. You're still going to have problems with addiction because people just don't want a cure.
0: Well, if you don't want a cure, then you wouldn't go to this person.
2: Right.
0: Or you wouldn't go to get help for
2: it. The court-ordered cures or whatever.
0: Oh, that sort of thing.
2: Yeah.
0: Yeah.
2: Hmm.
0: Well, it would be something if you, all of a sudden, you're like, well, I like boozing.
2: Yeah.
0: But then you didn't want it at all?
2: Zap. Mm-hmm. Gone.
0: Yeah. Heard of another kind of therapy that people have talked about, and maybe there's something to it. I don't quite get it. And that is for dudes that want to get some sort of therapy, like to just like get counseling, but they really don't want to go sit in an office and talk to somebody.
2: Mm-hmm.
0: So they go see a counselor at a golf simulator. Because according to the therapist, something happens when you're at the golf simulator and you're just thinking about your swing and then you can talk about your feelings. I don't know how that works.
2: Thank you, Peter.
0: It was...
2: He pulled one right or left or something.
0: I'd be like, oh, and then, you know, I've been talked to about my negative self-talk before.
2: Yeah.
0: I'd be like, you left the face open, you freaking chop.
2: Right.
0: I'd be saying that to myself. Can you quit hooking it?
21: Maybe you'd have a breakthrough in that environment then.
0: I don't know, man. Listen, dude.
4: I'd had enough of guys canceling their first therapy appointment without even showing up. I'm a licensed associate mental health counselor, and here's what I figured out. It's not that men don't want help. It's that the second they picture themselves sitting in a stale office across from a stranger being asked about their feelings, something in them just shuts down. So I removed the couch. I work with men now in a golf simulator. Same licensed counseling, just a completely different environment. When a man is focused on his swing, his guard comes down. The conversation happens naturally. He doesn't feel like a patient. He feels like himself.
0: Nah, I'm not buying it.
21: I can kind of see that, at least as far as getting people in the door, to say, okay, you're not just going to be, you know, sitting down, because people have this sort of warped idea of what a therapy session may be.
0: Maybe.
21: And so it's like, okay, well, I'll go, what's the worst that can happen? I'll go, you know, hit some balls and, you know, talk about my feelings.
0: Maybe. I just can't see anybody that plays golf a lot, that sort of thing.
5: You suck, you jackass.
0: See, that would be funny. Have someone come for the first time, yeah, and have a hidden camera, and then you were just play Happy Gilmore clips.
2: Wasn't golf kind of therapy unto itself? So.
0: I don't know. It's not a good guy. Not if you want to feel better about yourself.
5: We'll not make this putt, you jackass.
0: The five stories we're watching today and much more straight ahead.
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0: The Markley, Van Camp, and Robbins Show. Jamie Markley, David Van Camp, Scott Robbins. And now, the five stories we're watching today.
21: All right, number five, French public.

0: health officials say that they've reported more than 1,000 excess deaths since the, of all causes, but they think it is tied to this massive heat wave that's hitting, and their refusal to get air conditioning to their people is continuing to get people killed. Number four, the U.S. has become the first nation to host a FIFA World Cup team and strike that team's country on the same day. USA, USA, as Iran was playing in the World Cup over the week.
1: Setting records before the 250th birthday.
0: There you go. Yes. George Washington giving a thumbs up. Number three, DHS Secretary Mark Wayne Mullen says that at the current rates, deportation numbers will surpass the 2025 numbers in the next 6 weeks. Number two, a federal grand jury is investigating alleged financial crimes by Neville Roy Singham. This is a China-based tech tycoon whose fortune has funded a sprawling network of socialist, communist, and Marxist organizations across the U.S. over the last decade. And number one, the Supreme Court ruled 5-4 today that states can count ballots that arrive after Election Day as long as they are postmarked by Election Day. 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
1: Just what you love to see in tech news. Got this guy, Peter Diamandis. He got some attention for saying, you know, humans do behave better when they're being watched. Yeah, that's what he posted.
2: Well, yeah, they do.
1: Cameras, drones, satellites, smartphones, self-driving cars.
2: I don't like that idea.
1: Create what he calls a global sensor ecosystem. Well, like he said, you know, again, humans behave better when they're being watched.
0: How do you know that, though? If you're not watching them, you don't know how they're behaving.
1: That's a good question.
0: I'm just saying.
1: Maybe he knows something about that.
0: What you're really saying is humans behave better when they know they're being watched.
2: See, yes. That's key, isn't it? That word, know they're being watched.
1: Yes, that is true.
2: Yeah, if you know you're being watched, of course. You don't jam stakes down your pants if you know you're being watched.
1: Oh, like the Nimrod in the news
2: right,
1: earlier?
2: Yeah,
1: yes. He said future generations should assume there's no such thing as off the record. He believes the best privacy strategy is simply living with integrity.
2: According to who?
1: You.
0: Straight to Gitmo. That's it.
1: Oh, yeah.
0: Yeah.
1: Boy, doesn't that sound like the thought police?
2: Yes.
0: It is.
1: Man. Yeah, dude. You know, there's a different story, it seems like, every day that if you let it, it can scare the crap out of you. Mm-hmm. It's one of those things where, yes, there's concern and it should be talked about, that sort of stuff. But there are enough people still that are like, all right, we're not going to let that happen. Apparently, what is going to happen is a St. Elmo's Fire sequel.
2: Oh, wow.
1: Isn't that out of nowhere?
2: Yes.
1: Rob Lowe had confirmed that. I didn't think that movie was that popular.
2: Oh, Jeng was generationally popular. Yeah. Or you would have been right there in the middle of that.
1: It came out the year I graduated high school.
2: No,
1: it was not looked at the same as like Breakfast Club. A lot of the time, people would talk about how irritating those characters were.
0: I've never seen the movie, so.
2: I don't think I've seen it either.
1: What? Well, that tells you right there.
2: Almost fire. Well, I didn't feel like it was in my wheelhouse at the time.
1: Because it was about people getting out of college.
2: College and stuff like that. I'm past that.
1: Yeah, well, yeah, you were past that by then.
2: I was playing.
1: This is the Markley, Van Camp, and Robin Show.
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8: News, I'm Deborah Valentine. A storm in D.C. prompting officials to order people to evacuate the National Mall hours before President Trump was set to deliver his speech tonight. It is now scheduled for 11 p.m. on America's 250th anniversary. Other parts of the country carrying on, including in Charleston, South Carolina, where this woman from Virginia is celebrating.
9: We love the history that's down here and the beautiful weather, and there's just always something wonderful to do, and we just wanted to get out of the hustle and bustle of the D.C. area for the holiday.
8: Pope Leo, the first U.S.-born pontiff, urging Americans today to embrace the nation's history of welcoming migrants.
10: 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There's a system of justice.
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1: The Markley Van Camp and Robbins Show. Jamie Markley, David Van Camp, Scott Robbins. What's your story coming up? Just a few. We're going to break. We got done. I said to you fellas, I think I just said, what's your story?
2: Yeah.
0: It's the Jasmine Van Camp and Robbins Show now.
1: What's your story coming up? Is what I meant to say.
2: What's your story in an hour?
1: What's your story? Yes. Better believe it. Oh, my goodness. I mentioned we need socialists in the Democratic Party. That's what Cory Booker said.
0: Oh, yeah. Well, they're all the people who think they're going to be president.

0: Mentioned we need socialists in the Democratic Party. That's what Cory Booker said.
1: Oh, yeah. Well, they're all the people who think they're going to be president someday are trying to thread this needle. I don't know how they think they're going to accomplish this, considering the people they're trying to placate hate them. Just
0: yes, they
1: absolutely
0: do.
1: Hate them. But Democrat Senator Cory Booker, he's embracing the communists who keep winning elections in his party.
0: Okay.
2: We see people in our country that have the courage to stand up. We should applaud that and celebrate that.
0: Really? Interesting.
2: A lot of people right now are trying to paint the Democratic Party and insinuate division and differences before us. I'm one of these people that believes very clearly. If everybody in your coalition agrees with you on everything, then your coalition isn't big enough.
0: Well, so all the conservatives that didn't like the shutdowns during COVID, you would welcome them, right?
1: Right.
3: You're right.
0: Sure, Corey, anything you say.
2: You see, we as Democrats think diversity is a strength, not a weakness.
0: Oh, boy.
2: We are folks that think diversity is one of those things that brings together a chorus of conviction and ideas that help to make us strong.
3: Oh, God. The chorus of conviction?
1: Dude, go talk to Scott Wiener, state senator in California, about how you're what is it, if you don't have enough diversity of thought, you know, your coalition isn't big enough. Well, dude, there is nobody more close-minded than these socialists. They're
0: 100%.
1: They're using you. They hate you, and they will jettison you the second they get an opportunity to do so.
0: Yeah, you're just a tool to get them to go where they want to go.
1: Yes.
0: That's what it is. They've said so.
3: Well, there's no loyalty there. No.
0: And I know you mentioned, you know, different people in the Democratic Party that think they're going to be president someday. I'll tell you, this is all I could think, hearing somebody like Cory Booker or Chris Murphy parrot some of the same points. They're captured.
1: Yeah.
0: And they got their marching orders. Here's what you're going to go say. Mm-hmm. This is what you need to do. They can't be that dumb. They just don't believe it.
3: Well, I don't know about that, but I think they might be able to be that dumb.
0: Yeah, it's possible.
3: You know, particularly with Papa Cobble.
0: Yeah, maybe. Maybe. And then you have a clip from a communist candidate, David.
1: Yes. One of the next ones who's trying to take over a deep blue district. Melat Kairos is another one of these communists who's running to unseat a congressional incumbent in a very deep blue district. It's in Colorado's first district. And as part of a running theme with these candidates, she too believes that America kind of had it coming on 9/11.
0: Okay.
4: Do you believe that the 9/11 terrorist attacks on America were the inevitable consequence of American foreign policy?
5: Inevitable in the sense that we destabilized a lot of the Middle East, that forced people to believe that another act of violence was the only response. And again, just like I said before, our responsibility is to getting rid of those conditions that lead to violence in the first place.
0: There you go. That's all you need to know.
3: Okay. Yep. All right. Yeah, they'll be peaceful about it. No problem. We'll break
0: bread. Had it coming.
3: Yeah. Well, you know.
1: I mean, think about what a lot of these candidates have said, because most of them have said something similar to that when asked about it, when they've had the opportunity to talk about it. And, you know, we're looking at, what, 25 years since the 9/11 attacks. You have these people running and, in a lot of cases, winning primaries, at least. And in these districts, that means they're probably going to just win the election because it's so blue.
0: Oh, yeah.
1: And then, you know, New York City itself, the current mayor is a foreign-born Muslim communist.
0: Mm-hmm.
1: Try telling people that 25 years ago, that this is where we'd be.
0: I've already seen people write about it. We've talked about it. It's remarkable what's happened in 25 years' time. But that's how fast it can change, especially when you've got a whole group of people indoctrinated.
1: Mm-hmm.
0: And a lot of people just didn't see it coming. Either what was taught or not taught in school, and then the universities running out of control, and then the import of so many different people. You put that all together, and that's how it can happen in 25 years' time. It's truly remarkable.
3: It is.
0: And sad. And that's the thing. You can see it spreading all over the place. I don't think America's ready for it yet as far as the whole socialist takeover, especially when you look at the polling that we talked about last week. I mean, even Harry Enten was like, okay, there's still 27 points underwater Democratic Socialist in the main, but they've made the inroads to where,
3: well, and the,
0: I don't know how the Democratic Party is going to wrangle that.
3: In these deep blue cities, urban areas,

0: Oh, gosh.
1: You know, the Democrats always perform well there.
2: Oh, yeah.
1: And when you start promising free stuff and Jew hating, well, that helps.
2: Yeah, it does. It sounds crazy to
1: Whoever
2: say, but
1: thought Jew hating would be a thing,
2: I know.
0: Right? Or it would be a benefit. In
1: yeah,
0: the year
1: exactly.
0: 2026,
1: yes, so. Right. A benefit.
2: Well, 10 years ago, they tried to position Trump as the Jew hater.
0: Yes.
1: Yes. Which is really interesting.
2: Yeah. All right, it's that time. We do it a couple of times a day. Go around the table. May not be the biggest story out there, but it caught your attention. David, what's your story here?
0: All right. A yearbook from a middle school in New Jersey had to be recalled. Did you see this story?
1: I did.
0: So Eastbrook Middle School had already given students the yearbook, and someone noticed a weird-looking photo in the baby pictures section. Like, it looked a little too old. They're like, what is this? Well, they looked it up, and turns out it was actually a photo of Adolf Hitler as a toddler.
1: Yeah.
0: That
2: somebody Holy smokes!
1: Someone passed the goalie.
0: Stuck in there. Yeah, they put out a statement saying, yeah, we collected the yearbook so the image would not remain in circulation. The principal said, I want to be direct with you. The presence of this image is unacceptable. Even if the image was not immediately recognizable, its inclusion in an official school publication is a severe breach of our values.
1: Yeah, nobody knew who it was.
0: Yeah. Well, I wouldn't be able to, you know, show me a picture
1: not.
0: Of baby Hitler. I don't know what Hitler looked like as a baby.
2: No.
0: Well, I do now.
1: Yes, exactly. Yearbook. Yeah.
2: Man, oh man.
1: But some knucklehead did this as a spoof.
2: Yes.
1: You know, it's like you try to get Alfred E. Newman by, but it was too obvious.
2: Did you ever know of anybody that tried to do something for a yearbook picture? What'd they do?
1: The picture of the teams, like where you're sitting down.
2: Yeah.
1: There's guys behind you. They had their finger like this.
2: Oh, so they were flipping the bird upside down?
1: Flipping the bird upside down, yeah.
2: Yeah. Did they get in trouble for it?
1: You know, I think the thing is, I think the guy was a senior, and I think he was graduating anyway.
2: Got it.
1: But by the time the yearbook came out, which is always after school, of course, it was at my school anyway. So I came out during the summer, and you went up and got it, you know, or picked it up.
2: Right, yeah.
1: But, yeah, by then it was gone.
2: Yeah, there was suspensions threatened, and I'd have to explain what the sign was. It just looks like a C. Uh-huh. Like with your hand, but it looks like you're holding something.
1: Okay, got it. Yeah.
2: You know, that would be
1: yes.
2: rather large.
1: Yes. Yes.
2: If you guys may have done that.
1: You try to get something by him all the time. But usually got caught. Because yearbook staff, I mean, these guys would look at every single picture. You know?
2: This made it to the yearbook.
1: Yeah, good stuff.
2: And we were threatened. I mean, the people that were involved were threatened.
1: Yeah. You weren't.
2: No.
1: You didn't.
2: Those bad kids were.
1: Yeah, you.
2: Those pranksters.
1: You weren't goading them on to do it. No, not at all.
2: I was not part of it, as far as you know.
1: That's right.
2: Scotty, what's your story? What's your story?
1: Former NBA guard Malik Beasley is in the news, or Malik, how do you say that? Malik Beasley. He's been indicted on federal charges stemming from alleged sports betting scheme.
2: Hmm.
1: Yeah. Federal grand jury in the Eastern District of New York returned the indictment on the 24th, charging Beasley, former NBA player Ed Davis, current player Paul Zamorano, and other men with I can't pronounce his name with conspiring to wire fraud, bribery, all kinds of stuff. It seems Beasley would call his the guys that he was talking to, the criminals, before the games and say, "Yeah, take the under on me in rebounds tonight, or take the over on me in rebounds tonight," and then he would, of course, miss rebounds or not go up for him to get him.
2: Right.
1: If he was nearing the number. And they
2: just
1: wanted
2: to off the tip of his finger. Just
1: right,
2: couldn't
1: yeah,
2: quite
1: just
2: grab
1: couldn't
2: that
1: quite,
2: one down.
1: Couldn't quite corral it. So
2: whoever saw this coming?
0: Showering in Crisco before the game.
1: Exactly. So bribery, insider schemes, and they've been all kinds of federal charges are being levied against these guys, and him in particular, because apparently he was the one, too, that was also doing with points. He would shave points.
2: Gee, what?
1: You know, again, this is a guy who was in the NBA as recently as 2024.
2: Mm-hmm.
1: So, I mean, it's not like these guys are working for $180 a week, you know?
2: I know.
1: But it's not enough.
2: No. Well, and there's different story for each one of these guys and how much they can actually make doing this.
1: Yeah.
2: Extra.
1: And all also, right. Some of them were free throws.
2: Or just clanging them.
1: Yeah, just clanging free throws. I'm going to hit 2 tonight out of my 10 or whatever I get.
2: If you're a career 82% free throw shooter and you go 2 for 10 one night, how do you explain that?
1: Bad night, you know.
2: Broken finger?
1: Bad night shooting.
0: I had a headache, I had a migraine, couldn't quite focus on the rim, I don't know.
1: I was the clown that was waving his hands in the air.
2: I would love to know, and I'm sure AI could probably tell you.
1: Yeah.
2: A career 82% free throw shooter, what's his worst night free throw shooting ever? I'll bet you it's nowhere near 2 out of 10.
1: Well, yeah, I don't know how you predict that, though, because it would be like a great hitter that strikes out 4 times in a game or something, you know?
2: No, that's completely different. That can happen.
1: Oh, yeah, it can happen, yeah.
2: Making 2 out of 10 when you're an 83% free throw shooter, no way.
1: They got caught.
0: Jessica Simpson was in the house, you know? What did you say?
1: Right, and she was right behind the goal. And
2: got it.
1: She stood up and was dancing. Mm-hmm. What do you want me to do?
2: For my story, this is about Dr. Stephen Quay, who has just released a book, The Code as Witness, How the COVID Genome Reveals Its Lab Origins, How to Prevent the Next Pandemic. Okay? And what he is saying is this. There's no way this thing came from nature. Okay? And you get into the stuff that's really heady, that's beyond a lot of us. But he's just talking about the sequence in the furin cleavage site of the spike protein.
1: Mm-hmm.
2: That this specific genetic code, which optimizes the virus for human transmission, is like beyond rare in natural coronaviruses, but is common as far as a tool in laboratory gain-of-function research. And he was interviewed talking about this, and this is what he said.
3: There's been a lot of what I would all call he said, she said evidence around where the virus came from. So we have virologists talking about that it came from a market publicly, and then through FOIA and other means gotten access to their private statements where they say, gosh, this could really have been engineered in a laboratory. I don't use that evidence. I use the evidence inside the virus itself because that's, apolitical and really is the best place to find the evidence. This virus has features that have never been seen in thousands and thousands of viruses from nature.
1: Never been seen. Yeah.
2: And then it's a longer interview. Trust me, he lays it out. But again, there's just no way this has happened from nature, which is basically what we've known for a while.
1: Yeah.
2: But what half the country will never understand.
1: Dude, the lying that went on.
2: Yeah, something.
1: Oh, my gosh.
2: Yes. Well, he said all these people that said, oh, yeah, there's no way it came from nature, went out in public, said, oh, it may have came from nature because they were pressured.
1: Right.
2: It's wild. All right. News update, and Nimrod's in the news in just a few.
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0: You know what? For 4th of July, you're going to be grilling out. You don't want to make mistakes. Everybody wants their steak done different, right? Okay, how are you going to keep track of everything? Chef IQ Sense. That's really simple, because you can do it on different settings for each of the little prongs. You just stick it in, say, all right, I need this one medium. There's that one person that's got to have it medium well, and then there's a person that wants it medium rare. You can just set the thermometer right to it, and Chef IQ Sense makes it very simple.
1: Yeah, before you kick them out, you got an idea here. Yeah,
2: there you go. I mean,
0: why would I kick them out?
1: Get out of here, your medium rare nonsense. Okay.
0: What's wrong with medium rare?
1: It's fine. I'm just saying.
2: I tolerate medium rare. I don't celebrate it, though.
1: No.
2: Yeah.
0: Okay.
2: No, but I love this thing. I just got my America 250 red, white, and blue version.
0: Very cool.
2: Of it. It is very cool. 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
1: No, you don't have to stand over the grill the whole time either. 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
0: All right. 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
2: Well, some good news out of the state of Colorado. The state Supreme Court has unanimously blocked Democrat redistricting efforts, which would have given them three more seats in the House. So the delegation will remain, most likely, 4-4 between Democrats and Republicans.
0: All right. And with that, we go to Nimrods. Here we go.
3: When the going gets tough.
4: Damn it, this is too hard.
3: The dumb get dumber.
5: All right, Dean.
3: It's Nimrods in the News on the Martley, Van Camp, and Robbins Show.
4: I love the poorly educated.
0: All right. Nimrods the News. We go to Seattle. Highland Espresso, new coffee shop in Seattle's Ballard neighborhood, recovering. Why? Thieves broke in, stole thousands of dollars worth of equipment. It's tough, too, when you're just starting a business. Lauren Ruiz, who started it, detailed the damage left by the thieves, explaining they used a crowbar to pry open a window and then took about $10,000 worth of stuff. Oh, my gosh, including a very expensive coffee grinder and their sales machine.
1: Oh, no.
0: Oh, yeah. She said, I put everything I had into this business, and it's very difficult starting out. Oh, my goodness. So there are people, coming out and trying to help as best they can. They haven't caught these people yet. I'm just throwing it out there. They do. Tie them up. Let the owner maybe a little hot coffee on the legs. I'm asking.
2: Why not?
0: You got to stop this for the future.
2: That's right.
0: And that's Nimrods in the News.
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19: July 4th celebrations. I'm Deborah Valentine, Fox News. Extreme heat and thunderstorms affecting America 250 celebrations this July 4th. 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
20: It is a very American thing to ring in 250 years of American history by parading our naval and Air Force might for the world to see. But I can't help but consider that 250 years ago, the waters of New York Harbor looked very, very different.
19: The boat parade began at the Verrazano Narrows Bridge, past the Statue of Liberty to the Hudson River, heading north to the George Washington Bridge. Fort Campbell, Kentucky is marking America 250 historic celebration. Fox's Brooke Taylor reports from the military base home to the 101st Airborne Division.
21: It's the only America 250 event happening on an active military base. You have a massive carnival. You have rides, games, any type of food you could imagine. We have a lemonade stand, you name it. But what really stands out is who is out here. These are military families, people who know better than anyone what it means to defend this country and the freedoms that we are celebrating. Now, this is one of the country's most important military installations, so we can't celebrate America's 250 without talking about the incredible history here. Fort Campbell, it is home to some of the Army's most elite units, including the legendary 101st Airborne Division, known as the Screaming Eagles. They changed the course of World War II with their parachute assault in Normandy on D-Day.
19: New York City celebrating the nation's semi-quincentennial by holding eight ball drops in Times Square, each taking place at midnight for every American time zone. 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
22: 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I'm Sean Dion from the 24/7 Breaking News Center. Fort Worth police shut down an illegal fireworks operation.
23: 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The Fort Worth Police Department's bomb and arson unit assisted Fort Worth PD in confiscating the fireworks. 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
22: 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Partial cloudiness early tomorrow with scattered showers and thunderstorms in the afternoon. Storms may contain strong gusty winds, a high of 97. Right now it is mostly clear and 90 in Dallas, clear and 88 in Fort Worth. 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
31: 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It is Friday. That means a countdown. The Friday 5, it starts like this.
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31: All right. Obviously, a lot of debate talk today. Yeah. We got our countdown to do. We got the 4th of July coming up. David said, you know, yesterday. How about songs with free or freedom in the title?
35: Oh, yeah. If we waited a few hours, we could have done songs with train wreck in the title.
31: We could have done train songs. That's true.
35: Right.
31: Maybe that's coming next. We'll see.
35: Yeah, you might. Yeah.
31: We'll see. But as we put the countdown together, as we do every time, we consider how big a hit or how iconic is the song. Does it stand the test of time? And then how much do you personally like it? Put it all together. And this is a really solid 5. Like a lot of times, not perfect.
35: No.
31: You know, because you have 3 distinct opinions coming into this. So it might be a little jacked up, but still fun. Yeah. Is that safe to say?
35: Pretty good list. Number 5. I don't know about number 5. No, number 5 is a great song. No, it's not. Anyway,
31: not a test of timer either, to be honest.
35: In my house, it is.
31: Well, yes. Yeah, I'm sure it is. I don't know. It made no sense to me either, like that. I don't know. Who's up first today, David?
35: Well, let's talk to Mary in Delaware. Hey, Mary.
36: Hey, guys. Happy Friday.
31: Happy Friday, Mary. Thanks for checking in.
36: Well, it's always good to check in. So today I thought of a couple good ones, but I'm going to go with Free Bird by Lynyrd Skynyrd.
31: She thought of a couple.
35: Yep.
31: But Mary knows, okay?
35: Yep.
31: This is probably number one. I want the walk-off. I want the victory because Mary's a winner.
37: Number one.
38: I'm as free

0: still love it.
1: Oh, yeah.
0: And the live version there.
1: I love it.
0: Oh, and my old buddy Damon Johnson plays that slide part now in Skinner, which is really cool.
1: Yes, he does.
0: Oh, that's so good. I really thought for a second when we were voting on this that it may not make number one. I thought the number two might end up number one.
1: Yeah.
0: What was your number one, David?
1: Freebird.
0: It was, okay.
1: Mine too.
0: All right. Because we've had that discussion before.
1: Yeah.
0: Because sometimes the iconic songs you can get burned out on.
2: Yeah.
0: So I thought maybe you guys would have number two actually number one.
2: I don't, I don't hear number one enough anymore.
0: To be burned out?
2: Yeah, to be totally. I was totally burned out on it for a long time, though.
0: Yeah, and I love the live version. Okay, we got to move on. Who's next?
3: We got David in Michigan. Hey, David.
4: Hey. Greetings from the land of Whitmer. This could be a presidential contender.
2: Yeah, she get her. Could be. Right? Could be her, yeah.
4: We'd be happy to leave, you know, hand her off. But
2: you don't want to do that to the rest of America, do you?
4: No, I don't.
2: Okay, yeah.
4: So, how about this? How about I'm Free by The Who?
0: Yes. Well, that's a test of timer. There's no doubt about that.
2: You think so?
0: We played it for a long time when you're talking about classic rock radio.
2: Yeah.
0: Yes, we did for a long time. And you know I'm stalling right now because I'm trying to find it.
2: I
0: know. And like that, magically, it shows up. Saw him do that live in concert.
2: Yep.
0: Yeah, Busch Stadium, 1989. Yes.
2: Saw him do it too, not there.
0: However, never did see Roger Daltrey do his solo song live.
5: Can't you hear me say? Can't you hear me say? Can't you hear me say?
2: Is that from the speaker?
0: Solo record,
2: yeah.
0: I haven't heard that in a long time. I like that song. That's good to hear again.
2: He had a hit off that record.
0: Yeah.
2: Without Your Love, that was it.
0: That was bigger, I thought.
2: Without Your Love was a big top 40 record.
0: Oh, okay.
2: Yeah.
0: I didn't listen to that. Sorry.
2: No, I know you didn't.
0: All right, who's next, David?
3: We got Johnny in Salina, Kansas. Hey, Johnny.
6: Happy Friday, brothers.
0: Johnny, it's been way too long, brother.
6: Yeah, man. Well, I've been pretty busy, man. I'll tell you about it here in a minute, man. You know, I know all the talk's about the debate and everything, but, you know, I want to kind of go back to earlier in the week because I can really relate to what we're talking about. It's this dang woke replacement phrases and words, man.
0: You know, oh, yeah.
6: I've been so busy. I've been on a new business venture, man. I'm working on putting in, it's a new gay bar down by the airport here in Salina. It's an aviation theme, you know what I mean? And they're wanting me to change the dang name to the flight deck. But I really think that the cockpit just sounds a lot better and works, you know what I mean?
0: Yeah, he's got good luck with that, man. Usually the community will side for you there, Johnny. Yeah.
6: And I'm just trying to be inclusive, man.
2: Yeah. Right, man.
6: And whatnot. But anyway, I feel like they're always trying to take away, you know, just our freedom, man. Like, freedom by George Michael, man.
0: Oh, yeah, the George Michael. He played that one in Top 40, too.
2: Oh, yeah.

0: Did you like playing that song?
1: I didn't hate it.
0: Okay.
1: I didn't hate this song.
0: All right.
1: Of all the George Michael songs.
0: What was your favorite George Michael, if you had to pick one?
1: It could be that one, actually. Or Faith was pretty good, too.
0: Yeah. Kissing a Fool? No?
1: I didn't like that one.
0: Right,
1: I didn't like Father Figure either.
0: Okay. All right. So, Free or Freedom songs for the Friday Five. Who's next, David?
2: Let's talk to Brian in Portland. Hey, Brian.
3: Aloha, Friday, gentlemen.
0: Aloha, Brian.
3: Hey, I think you guys should have an honorary Mark Lee Van Camp and Robbins version of the Burger King crown for Mary and all her number one hit off picks.
2: Yeah, no kidding. Yeah.
3: She is, I'm not even going to compete anymore. I love her. She's great.
0: Yep.
3: Hey, has anybody reached out to Carmen Sandiego to see where in the world Diddy is? Is he still on the run? I'm not really sure where all that's at now. Tom DeLonge, has he reached any new information on his breaking UFO discoveries lately?
1: Not that I'm aware of. Yeah. He might be with Diddy somewhere.
0: It could be.
3: Yeah, probably, yeah. Blink 182 fans aren't hurting on that. So not since Uncle Milty dressed in drag in a video pushing the boundaries, I'm going to go with Queen, I Want to Break Free.
0: Oh, yeah. One, two,

0: he had an ear for this kind of stuff. But the video was what killed it. They were all in drag on the video.
1: Yeah, I was way lost on Queen by this time. Yeah, I was done with Hot Space. It just it's the most generic sounding pop rock song. It's just it reminds me of something that would come pre-programmed on a Casio keyboard.
0: Yeah, I can hear that. It's got a Casio feel to it. Yeah, I agree with that.
1: Didn't you like Radio Gaga?
0: I did like Radio Gaga.
1: Oh, gosh, what garbage. That was big in the UK, too. Ugh.
0: How do you feel about Radio Gaga, David?
1: I'm not a fan.
0: Okay, thank you.
1: Yeah. Yeah, it's like people forget, in the United States, by the time that was around, they were done here.
0: Yeah, they worked that thing like crazy. I think it only got the mid-20s here in the U.S., but...
1: All right, it's Free or Freedom Songs for the Friday Five. We're still looking for number 2, 3, 4, and 5.
0: Wow.
1: Who's next, David?
2: Let's talk to Woody in Vancouver. Hey, Woody.
3: Hey, guys. Love your show. David, Mrs. Woody and I were betting the over-under on how long your Josetta Stone functioned until it started smoking last night.
2: Oh, it was.
3: My bet was over 6 minutes. She was under. You got to tell us who won.
2: I think Mrs. Woody won that one. I mean, my Josetta Stone machine started looking like Keith Richards in like 1978 after like 2 minutes.
0: It was smoking.
2: Yes.
3: All right, I'll tell her. My song, Tom Petty, Free Fallin'.
0: Yep.
1: Okay.
4: Number 2.
1: Okay, that's a big hit. A multi-format smash, as they would say. Test the timer. You love Tom Petty.
0: Yep.
1: I thought it would be like a score of 30 for you, and that would be your number 1.
0: I couldn't.
1: You had a number 3.
0: Yeah, I did, because number 2 I thought was bigger, but I also didn't want to be accused of being a homer, so.
1: Oh, I love Tom Petty. Live with fear. Of what others think.
0: Of what you're going to...
1: Instead of doing what's right. That's great.
0: Lay waste to me here on the radio.
1: We're doing Songs with Free or Freedom for the 4th of July and about fighting for freedom. And you're a little afraid of what people might think about being a homer.
0: You might think, yes.
1: Dude!
2: Comrade Robbins now.
1: That deserved more than number 3 as far as test of time.
0: Well, I'm glad you guys brought it up to number 2. That's good.
1: Wow. Man, how could you do Tom Petty like that?
0: I love Tom Petty, you know that.
1: I know, but it didn't show.
0: I know.
1: You have a weird way of showing your love, Scott. That's all I'm saying.
0: If I had to do all over again, which I don't, I'm like Joe Biden. I had to throw it out there, and it's gone now. Nothing I could do.
1: Songs with Free or Freedom in the title. Still looking for 3, 4, and 5, and got some great honorable mentions to get to. All right, the number 1-888-485-NBCR, and we'll wrap it up in a few.
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17: All right, the Markley Van Camp and Robbins Show. Jamie Markley, David Van Camp, Scott Robbins. We got a news update to get to. A lot of stuff going on today, and of course, more from the debate last night. We're wrapping up our Friday Five, which today, with the 4th of July coming up, songs with Free or Freedom in the title. And that's your number one. Skinner, Freebird, Free Fall from Tom Petty at number two. We're looking for number three, four, and five.
18: Wow.
17: That's some great honorable mentions, too. Again, the number 1-888-485-MVCR. And who's up next, David?
2: We got Ron calling in from Oregon. Hey, Ron.
19: Good. Happy Friday, gentlemen.
17: And to you, Ron.
19: Well, just like President Trump last night did a Rocky Balboa on President Biden, and he knocked him out with a Philadelphia Freedom.
17: There you go.
20: Number three.
17: That's what you had at number two, Scott, ahead of Tom Petty. It's a tested timer. It went away for a while and then came back. But I can see you enjoy this song.
18: Good song.
17: You're bopping right now.
18: It's in my top three Elton John songs.
17: Yes, wow. Yeah, that'll be played all over the place on the 4th of July, too.
18: Yeah,
17: yeah, that was a good Rocky Balboa reference there.
18: I thought the same thing. I thought Mick was going to come out and stop it last night.
17: Yeah. Okay. Well, Biden needed some help.
18: Yeah.
17: You know, like a Mama Said Knock You Out kind of vibe.
21: LLJ Cool J.
17: He tried. Anyway, all right, back to the countdown. Who's next?
2: We got BB John in Wisconsin.
22: Hey, fellas.
18: Hey, how's
22: it
18: going?
22: How you guys? Good, good, good. Hey, I got some breaking news.
17: All right.
22: I just interviewed two of the cannibals that ate Joe Biden's uncle.
2: Awesome.
22: Mugambi and Magumba both told me one started out at the head and the other one started out at the feet. Yeah. Magumba says, "Hey, how you doing?" Mugambi says, "Hey, I'm having a ball."
17: Yep.
22: Slow down, you're eating too fast.
17: See, this is why we can't have nice things. Ross is dying over there.
22: Slow down. All right, how about Paul McCartney? How about Paul McCartney, Freedom?
17: Oh, yeah, man. You have it, David?
18: I don't know the song.
2: Oh, I bet you'll recognize it when...
23: Sorry.

0: not the best known McCartney work.
1: No.
0: But not terrible.
2: No, not at all.
0: All right, who's next?
1: We got, who do we have? Kristen in Washington. Hey, Kristen.
3: Yes, hi.
0: Hi, Kristen.
3: From Southwest Washington.
0: Well, thank you so much for checking in.
2: Yeah, what you got?
3: Well, Born Free by Kid Rock.
0: Oh, yeah. You are so awesome. You made our week. Our meaning, David and I. Because this song got robbed. Come on, man. What do you have against Kid Rock, Scott?
2: I don't. I like Kid Rock.
0: You ever crank this?
2: It's on one of my playlists.
0: This was one of those songs on the last family road trip, and everybody got to pick a song. I don't know why. I was like, I just want to hear Born Free from Kid Rock right now. Because I love this country. Burst into tears.
1: Still
0: no, it's a great song. Yep. All right, who's next?
1: We got John in Connecticut. Hey, John.
4: Hey, happy post-debate day, thank God.
0: Thanks, John. You too.
2: No kidding.
4: Yeah. Leave it to Mary for knowing that 48 years ago, also in Atlanta, when Dale Washington bounded off the stage after playing Freebird, Dale Krantz came up to him and congratulated him for playing all the notes and playing them right.
0: Great take, John.
2: Good one. Yep.
4: He gets a participation trophy. So keeping the debate theme, when President Biden pivoted from abortion to immigration, what did Donald J. Trump get? He got a free ride. There you go, Winter.
2: There you go.
5: Number four.
0: Who sang this, Scott? I can't remember.
2: Dan Harmon. Do you know who plays guitar?
0: Yes, I do. Go ahead.
2: Ronnie Montrose.
0: Because every time that song comes on, you know who sings this? The great Dan Harmon.
2: The great Dan Harmon. The late great Dan Harmon.
0: Yes. Oh, yeah. And by the way, our number five was a Robbins pick.
5: Number five.
0: Michael McDonald. This is the Markley Van Camp and Robbins Show.
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5: 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I'm Deborah Valentine. President Donald Trump speaking during America 250 celebrations at the National Mall in Washington, D.C.
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5: The event delayed due to thunderstorms. Vice President J.D. Vance is speaking during New York City's July 4th Sail 4th 250 Parade of Tall Ships.
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5: Four fires erupted from the Brooklyn Bridge during the Macy's 4th of July celebrations in New York City. Some fireworks exploded due to the flames. It's unclear why the fires erupted. No injuries were reported. Video shows a plume of smoke emerging from a flaming section of the bridge. 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
3: The Marcy Van Camp and Robbins Show. Jamie Marcy, David Van Camp, Scott Robbins. Got the Robbins trifecta coming up in just a few. News update, David Van Camp.
4: Well, this is kind of interesting. That Chevalier lady, Daria Lisa Avila Chevalier in New York, the communist, and don't call her a communist. Well, some tweets were unearthed by CNN's Andrew Kaczynski.
3: More?
4: Yeah, some more. Praising Karl Marx as an essential must read, complained public libraries didn't have enough books by Lenin and other Marxist leaders, and was upset that a bookstore's banned books display did not include the complete works of, well, J.V. Stalin. She also, showed affection for a lot of communist leaders. One archive tweet from 2020 quoted Assata Shakur. This is a former Black Liberation Army member who, in 1977, was convicted for murdering a New Jersey state trooper. She wound up escaping and fleeing to Cuba. In the quote, Shakur said that she preferred Ho Chi Minh, Kim Il-sung, Che Guevara, or Fidel Castro before studying Marx and Lenin because the two white dudes had made contributions to revolutionary struggle that were too great to be ignored. The latest batch, though, of unearthed tweets comes after previous deleted posts showed her describing the U.S. flag as a napkin. Wipe her hand.
3: Okay.
4: Yeah. Why do you call them anti-American communists? Well, see, because they're anti-American communists.
3: Yeah.
4: It's pretty simple.
3: Just accurate.
4: You know, if they played basketball every day, I'd call them basketball players.
3: Yes, you would.
5: She could be going to Congress and probably will be going to Congress.
4: Yes.
3: Yep.
5: Wow.
3: Speaking of the flag, you hear what happened in the town of Newbury, Massachusetts? This is where residents say they were warned that flying flags on their own properties could violate endangered species laws. Plum Island homeowners received a notice from the town of Newbury warning that it had become aware of the use of devices and materials intended to deter protected shorebirds from using local beach and dune systems. Letter listed Mylar streamers, flags, and reflective materials as examples of such devices. And their residents are like, we can't fly flags on our own property? Because of the endangered birds? Are you joking?
4: In honor of America's 250th birthday, they should all fly flags. Up yours, government.
5: Do birds crash into the flags?
3: I don't know.
5: Is that the problem? I've never seen that happen.
3: But in the letter, it said noncompliance may result in state or federal enforcement actions, and thus the town urges residents to comply with applicable state and federal wildlife protection laws.
5: Wow.
3: Okay.
5: Going to mess up a lot of car dealerships who had the big inflatable guy out there in their parking lot for the big 4th of the July weekend, yeah.
3: Yeah, so yeah, different residents there were speaking with Fox saying, I don't understand it.
5: That's crazy.
3: Now, the town administrator said the town is not in any way attempting to interfere with the property owner's rights to use their property or to restrict their use of their property for ordinary and patriotic purposes.
5: Huh.
3: They're just trying to spread the word about protecting endangered species. That's not what it sounded like to a whole lot of the people there. So we'll see where that one goes.
5: Wow.
3: Now, it's a different situation where, like in Utah, where they have said, and the governor had said, okay, because of the wildfires and the threat, you can't do fireworks.
4: Yeah. I understand.
5: I can understand that.
3: That you understand.
5: Yeah.
4: But with this one, I think they should have, like, the Plum Island Bird Massacre.
5: Yeah.
3: Oh, you'll have all the bird people going absolutely nuts then, David. They will not have it. Oh, my gosh.
5: You think they fly into the flag and just kind of bounce off of it.
4: Yeah.
3: Yeah, like it wouldn't.
5: Like it would kill them.
3: It's not like going into glass.
5: Oh, no.
4: Right. I mean, I was just at the beach over the weekend, and people were flying kites because it was really windy.
3: Yeah.
4: And, birds seem to have the ability to avoid those things in the sky.
3: They're pretty quick.
4: Yeah.
3: Meanwhile, in Los Angeles, world naked bike ride, you know. You've got to have the nude cyclists out there. One guy, not a fan, he got his BB gun out. Started taking target practice. Can't do that. That's against the law. That makes the news, you know.
6: Some charges after allegedly shooting two people with a BB gun at a naked bike riding event in downtown L.A.
3: You're laughing, David.
4: I am. I'm not condoning, but I understand.
3: It's like, why do we need this? You know what's shocking as I'm seeing part of the video that's all pixelated? Mostly dudes.
4: Yeah.
5: It usually is.
3: Of course it is.
5: And the guy, I mean, you know, I'm hoping they weren't standing up pedaling when the guy was shooting BBs at them.
3: Well, wouldn't you? You'd be scared.
4: Well,
3: no, you'd be sitting. You'd be...

0: detective.
1: No, well, for a lot of those, a lot of those guys, it's too small of a target.
2: Oh, boy, here we go.
3: Around 11 this morning near the intersection of Temple Street and North Alameda Street, police say a male suspect dressed in all black and riding a scooter fired the BB gun at the nude cyclist. Two victims were treated for lacerations at the scene. The suspect will be charged with assault of a deadly weapon, and more charges are pending.
2: A deadly weapon?
4: BB gun's a deadly weapon?
2: Dang.
4: Boom. I mean, you can put an eye out. We all know that. But deadly?
1: You heard if it hit you, I guess.
2: We used to have the pellet gun wars. My cousin.
4: I know.
2: Should have been charged. Assault with a deadly weapon.
4: My brother and I had the game. You got to make it from one tree to the other. It's open fire. How quick are you? Didn't realize that was a deadly weapon.
1: It is.
4: Hmm.
1: Now you know.
4: Well, it is L.A.
1: Yeah.
4: All right. You ready for your big three,
1: yeah,
4: Scotty?
1: Let's go.
4: All right, let's do it.
5: Are you ready?
6: One, two, what's about you?
5: It's the three most important news stories of the day.
7: I hit the trifecta.
5: Well, at least according to Scott Robbins. It's the trifecta on the Markley, Van Camp, and Robbins Show.
4: Every day about this time, Scott Robbins' top three stories, helped by his hero.
8: I'm Casey Kasem.
1: Well, it's good to see you on a Monday. I don't know what you did all weekend, but I don't know. Sounded like a good time.
8: Yeah. I'm ready.
1: Tried calling him. He didn't even pick up.
8: Three.
1: Yep.
4: He's busy.
2: Number three, Trump is hopping mad about the Save America Act.
1: Yeah, Trump is wrapping up the pressure now in the Senate to pass the Save America Act, particularly after the Supreme Court decided to deliver a big blow in the mail-in ballots, right? 47 even calls out Rhino holdouts by name. He's like, I need Murkowski, Collins, Cassidy, McConnell. No more excuses! Done with you! All caps. So there's only one reason to oppose, and that is cheating! All caps, exclamation point. Now, in light of the laws, says the Supreme Court today, of course, concerning the Voters' Rights Act. Here's the deal, by the way, just in case you were wondering. The Save America Act, which is, here's what it does. All voters must show photo ID identification. Reasonable. All voters must show proof of citizenship. Not unreasonable. No mail-in ballots except for illness, disability, military deployment, or travel. That's it. That's it. End of story.
4: But what if you just got married and your name changed and... It's all the same excuses, isn't
1: it? Over and over again.
4: Yeah.
1: None of that makes any sense. So the pressure is on, man. We'll see how many of these people flip.
4: We'll see. You both have predicted it ain't
2: going to
4: happen.
2: No, it's not going to happen. And right now, Susan Collins is not going to do it.
1: Yeah, I don't think she will either.
2: There's no way. And I understand it from her perspective because she's running in a competitive race against that Nazi nut, Graham Plattner.
1: Yeah.
2: And then if she votes for this, then Plattner gets to say, she's trying to steal people's votes.
1: What's Mitch's problem?
4: You know, I understand all that. Sometimes I just want to say, just do the right freaking thing.
1: Yeah, that's it, right? Yeah.
4: Don't worry about the consequences. Just do what's right.
1: And by the way, as we've discussed on this show many, many times, there is very little in this country that 80% of us agree with.
4: True.
1: And that's this voting act.
4: Yes.
1: People want this.
4: Well, not so much the voting act. They agree with photo ID to vote.
1: Well, it's just part of the voting act. Yes.
4: Yes.
1: Okay. There you
4: okay.
1: Go.
8: Now, on with the countdown.
4: Scott Robbins, trifecta, the top three of the day, up to number
8: two.
2: Number two, archaeologists discovered freeze-dried potatoes.
1: This is so weird. Archaeologists in Peru just recently uncovered a very unusual find, freeze-dried potatoes that date back centuries before the U.S. was even founded. The potatoes were found, I guess they were buried, and they were preserved. I saw the picture of them. They look like big, flat potatoes.
4: Really?
1: Yeah, afterwards, the archaeologists had some tasty hash browns. Fired up the old grill and threw them out there.
4: No, they didn't.
1: No, they didn't.
9: And the countdown continues.
4: Scott Robbins, trifecta, top three of the day.
9: And finally,
1: would have been cool
9: one.
1: If they did.
2: Number one, you can divorce your parents now, apparently.
1: Yeah, Assembly Bill 1967 is moving right now through the California legislature with barely a ripple of public attention or pushback. The bill, authored by LGBTQ rights activist turned assembly member Rich Zuber, would allow children of any age to initiate state dependency proceedings against their own parents.
4: Any age.
1: Any age.
4: Oh, my God.
1: The parents will not even know this has happened until the die is already cast. The bill is designed to make it easier for kids to escape parental authority and become wards of the state. It relies on the terms abuse as justification. Ward, of course, which anyone's been paying any attention at all, means anything you disagree with, essentially.
4: Well, what the bill is really about is making it easier to become victims of diddlers.
1: Yes.
4: That's what it's really about.
1: Yes. And they say you don't hear anything about this. No ripple effect, no pushback, no gigantic outrage. It's just going through.
0: That's insane.
1: So a 12-year-old kid can become a ward of the state, which, again, that's insane.
0: Yes. Yeah.
4: And so, and what is the provision you just have to say for any reason?
1: Any justification, yeah. But you can use abuse. Abuse is one of the big ones. They'll say, well, my parents abused me. Now, what does that mean? That means, you know, they disciplined you.
4: They didn't let me on my smartphone 3 hours a day.
1: Exactly.
0: Yeah.
1: That's abuse. I can divorce my parents now.
0: That's...
1: You can hold that over their head.
0: Man, oh, man.
1: Holy smokes, man.
4: Did you ever run away from home, ever?
1: I never did, no.
4: David, no?
2: My brother did, but it's the old story. He made it to the stop sign down the street and then came back.
1: Yeah, my daughter...
4: Well, I at least made it a few blocks. I mean, I was around the town. It was a small town, but, you know...
1: My daughter was about four.
4: Yeah.
1: She decided she was going to leave. So we packed her bags and said, okay. And she walked out the door, went about 3 feet up the sidewalk, and turned around and came back.
4: Yeah. Once I realized it was about eating time...
1: Yeah, oops.
4: I'm like, what am I going
1: to
4: do now?
1: Time to go.
4: Yep. And that was all she wrote.
7: And there you have it.
4: Yes, the Scott Robbins trifecta, top three of the day. There you go. Oh, man. There's a scam out there. People are losing, like, serious money, 80 grand, 100 grand. Targeting people that speak a different language. Nimrod's in the news and a news update coming up.
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4: All right, the Markley Van Camp and Robin Show. 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
2: Well, an MS Now reporter spotted Justice Clarence Thomas walking around the U.S. Capitol and wanted to know, hey, what are you meeting? Or who are you meeting here? He's like, I'm not going to tell you. And this is, I love the way he handles the press whenever they try to ambush him.
30: So what are you doing up here?
31: Oh, just walking.
30: No meetings in particular?
31: None that I'm going to tell you about.
30: Tomorrow's going to be a big day in the court, not final day of decisions?
31: Oh, I guess so.
30: You want to give us a sneak peek of some of the decisions?
31: Nope.
30: But you can't tell us why you're up here today, who you're meeting with? Who are you meeting with, sir? Are you up here for any particular reason? No info on who you may have been meeting with? Anyone in House GOP leadership? That's who has offices in there. Any matters you were up here discussing?
2: Gosh. And he's just chuckling the whole way out. Nope, not going to talk to you about anything.
4: Oh, gosh. Good for him.
1: Yeah. Annoying. It's so annoying.
4: Yeah, it's very much annoying.
1: Yeah.
4: No doubt about that. Okay, a couple other things. There are a couple of clips we don't have time for. We'll have to get to them tomorrow. one thing that is funny to watch all this stuff with the Democrats and the Democratic Socialists, there's one guy that's saying, you can't let the party devolve into this. It's your old buddy James Carville, that nut.
1: Yeah.
4: He's
1: I heard him say that, yeah.
4: Very much so.
1: Yeah.
4: Like, you can't do this.
1: He's not having it.
4: No,
2: it's happening, old man. Sorry.
1: Just going to say, that ship sailed, your relevant ship.
4: Yeah.
1: Yeah, doesn't matter what you think anymore.
4: So, and as far as Iran goes, we have like a ceasefire again. I know that there were, you know, attacks back and forth over the weekend where the ceasefire was in jeopardy, which is a head-scratcher in and of itself.
2: Yeah, it sort of seems like if you're blowing up boats in the Strait of Hormuz, yeah. The ceasefire's over.
4: Yeah, it's but over. No, it's just in jeopardy, see? And now, the latest ceasefire, stocks are higher. Oil prices went down. So here we go.
1: Man, that gives me whiplash.
4: I know. It just seems to kind of go back and forth, and here we go. All right, we got to get the Nimrods. Roll it out.
27: Are you ready?
0: One, two,
4: no, Nimrod.
27: When the going gets tough.
5: Damn it, this is too hard.
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5: I love the poorly educated.
4: All right. Nimrod's the News. Watch out for this one. It's a health insurance scam. It's stealing $80,000 from people. This is in Redmond, Washington, where apparently people are calling people that can speak Chinese. That's what the department there has said.
1: Mm-hmm.
4: So what happens, the first game, you get a phone call from a person claiming to be a representative of UnitedHealthcare. Said there was a problem with the insurance plan and the personal information had been compromised. So then these people are transferred to another person who speaks Chinese, all right? And then the victim is contacted on Zoom by somebody dressed as a police officer, and they said, there's a warrant out for your arrest. The only way to resolve this is to wire the money to China.
1: No, I see. Hey. Yeah.
4: And apparently it's working to the tune of 80 grand.
1: Wow.
4: And that's Nimrod's in the News.
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0: America 250. I'm Deborah Valentine, Fox News. President Trump speaking to Americans from the National Mall in Washington, D.C. on the nation's 250th birthday as communities across the U.S. celebrate the nation's semi-quincentennial.
3: This country is the home of freedom. This is the land of liberty. And this is a flag that's the banner of the most extraordinary, most exceptional, most incredible nation ever to exist on the face of the earth, and we're doing better now than we've ever done before.
0: The president using the event to promote his long-standing initiative requiring voter ID for elections.
3: America is back, and we want to keep America great, and we will do so by approving the Save America Act, which means all voters must show voter ID.
0: Democratic congressional leadership has referred to voter ID as Jim Crow 2.0. Many Americans from coast to coast, celebrations delayed, shortened, or canceled due to weather-related events after millions of Americans spent the past few days dealing with triple-digit temperatures. Primary election season continues with Arizona holding the lone primary for the month of July.
6: This fall, Democratic Governor Katie Hobbs will face one of four Republicans running in the governor's primary July 21st, including Congressman David Schweikert and Andy Biggs. There are at least two toss-up congressional districts in Arizona. Schweikert's run for governor leaves District 1 open. Three Republicans are running, along with four Democrats, including Marlene Woods, who's endorsed by the Democratic Congressional Campaign Committee. Democrat and Dr. Amish Shah ran against Schweikert 4 years ago and lost by 4 points. He's running again. In District 6, incumbent Republican Congressman Juan Ciscomani is running unopposed. He will face retired Marine Joanna Mendoza, who also has no primary challengers. Jessica Rosenthal, Fox News.
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15: StubHub in the crosshairs. I'm Sean Dion from the 24-hour Breaking News Center. Good morning. StubHub is facing another investigation over complaints about World Cup tickets. Fox's Lisa Brady has the latest.
16: Soccer fans already introduced a proposed class action against StubHub. Now, Texas, home to two World Cup host cities, is investigating reports that the resale platform failed to deliver rightfully purchased tickets. State Attorney General Ken Paxton says if StubHub is ghost ticketing Texans out of what for many is a once-in-a-lifetime experience, his office will use every tool available to hold them accountable and help fans. StubHub says it's working to resolve ticket transfer issues, emphasizing a replace or refund policy, but has blamed the ticketing infrastructure of soccer's governing body, FIFA, which says its system has been reliable. Lisa Brady, Fox News.
15: This week, Dallas County is planning an expunction expo.
17: The event assists those who need help clearing their criminal records. This is the 10th year that the district attorney and the district clerk have held the expo. A cleared record can help with new employment opportunities, housing opportunities, and the ability to attend college. Individuals who do not qualify for expunction are those who have been given a final conviction, given probation, community supervision, misdemeanors, or those with a Class C misdemeanor who received a deferred disposition. Starting Wednesday, July 8th at 8 a.m. through Thursday, July 9th at 5 p.m., individuals can apply online at dallascounty.org/expunction. 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
15: It is partly cloudy and 88 in Dallas and partly cloudy and 87 in Fort Worth. 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
26: A better life with Dr. Sanjay Gupta.
28: When you need your body to perform, but some of your muscles are having trouble, other muscles can sometimes help compensate. This is a great thing short term, but long term it can lead to serious and even chronic aches and pains. So if you've got nagging stiffness or irritation somewhere, don't push through it. Try to figure out why it's happening and how you can correct it. Strength and conditioning specialist Dana Santis says, performing exercises at a deliberate tempo makes it easier to notice when the wrong muscles are taking over, and also gives the intended muscles a chance to engage before that compensation kicks in. Dana suggests that starting with primary movement patterns such as squatting, hinging, pushing, pulling, rotating, and core can help make compensation easiest to identify and to address. I'm Dr. Sanjay Gupta, helping you live a better life.
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27: 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Gary McNamara and Eric Hurley talk about everything from politics to social issues and news of the day. Whether you're up late or you're just starting your day, welcome to the show from the Relief Factor Studios. 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
31: All across America, we are Red Eye Radio. He is Eric Hurley and I'm Gary McNamara. Welcome and good morning. How dare the beginning of the show interrupt our conversation?
32: What do you get? What do you get a country that's 250 years old? I'm racking my brain, man. There's nothing on Amazon.
31: You know what's when you think about it, I think about, you know, my dad being 100 years old.
32: Yeah,
31: and the country's 250.
32: Yeah, isn't that crazy? My dad's 93.
31: He's lived over a third.
32: Yeah,
31: third of this the country's existence.
32: It's crazy. But think about all the technology that both of our dads have gone through. Think about, you know, where my dad was born in 33. So
31: 26,
32: I'd say right around, let's say 1940-ish, you know, dad would have been 70 or seven and would have, you know, started maybe being curious about, you know, how things work. That's little boys do and, you know, go out and build a fort or play in the mud, whatever. And then at 18 went into the Navy. But you think about everything. I mean, aviation, like your dad was a pilot. Mm-hmm. And you think about now, I saw someone post on social media earlier, you know, woke up in Los Angeles and I'm home tonight in DC and I'm grateful to live in America. Basically making the point, it's still amazing that you can get across the country, you know, in just a few hours.
31: My dad was not a commercial pilot, I want to make that clear, but he did the aerobatics in a plane.
32: Yeah,
31: he was a private pilot who some of the things that he did were insane, as young men tend to do. Now he didn't climb the Empire State Building to propose to my mother.
32: No, and when he did it, if he had done that, he probably would have put something a little more thoughtful on the banner.
31: Well, and he would have had
32: a
31: parachute.
32: Yeah,
0: exactly.
32: I have a friend who was a bass jumper, and that's insane to me. And he has videos of them just hopping out of a van and then parachuting off of a really high bridge.
3: You know what I think? One of the things is we talk about, you know, just 250 years of age.
32: Mm.
3: Is when you look at I always think of the people that lived, you know, some of the founding fathers, for example,
32: yeah,
3: who lived into their 70s and then 80s back then.
32: Yeah.
3: There was no modern medicine. I remember when I read the book on I got mind blank here. The Great Trek Across the Country.
32: Mm-hmm.
3: In the beginning of this, the book that I read, they talked about something that has not been passed down, that it has been passed down because it's in the history cloud. I was thinking about that the other day.
32: Yeah.
3: Well, in the history books, you mean the history cloud.
32: Yeah, right.
3: That how scared people were of dying.
32: Yeah.
3: And you think about it, when my father was born, when your father was born, there were no antibiotics.
32: No.
3: Everybody knew somebody who had polio.
32: Yeah.
3: Right. You know, smallpox, you know, mm-hmm. people with actual quarantine signs on the doors of their home.
32: The flu epidemic.
3: Flu epidemic. You know, when you go back, that was just, you think about that, that was just less than a decade before my dad was born.
32: Mm-hmm.
3: And when you think about it, you know, when my dad was born in 26, really, you know, you were, until the Industrial Revolution came around, you know, it was almost semi, you know, Neanderthal lifestyles that we lived.
32: Yeah. Yeah.
3: You know, and the amount of technology that we have. And that's the one thing when I remember, and when I watched the History Channel, The Men Who Built America.
32: Mm.
3: And I remember after I watched a couple of episodes, I came back on the air and I went, wow. Every one of us, even if you live in poverty in the United States, you live better than billionaires, except for real estate, the amount of real estate you might have owned,
32: right, yeah.
3: and how big your home was.
32: Yeah.
3: That was it.
32: Yeah.
3: We live better than billionaires did 150 years ago,
32: mm-hmm.
3: all because of technology. There is no appreciation. And if you don't have appreciation, you can't be grateful.
32: Right.
3: To understand what technology has done to our lives, as you mentioned, the one gentleman who talked about how you can get across the country.
32: Mm-hmm.
3: I'll be flying. I forgot the date for a second. Tomorrow I'll be flying the Friday to see my dad again.
32: Yeah,
3: you know, I've recently passed on American Airlines actual million miles. I've been around the planet 40 times.
32: Yeah,
3: the vast majority of that has been the last really 15 years.
32: Mm.
3: The vast majority of it, yeah. you know, being able to. So to be able to do this and still keep the close family ties that I have been able to do
32: mm-hmm.
3: because of airline travel. I appreciate that like you can't imagine. Every time I get in a plane, I'm like, this is unbelievable.
32: Right.
3: Because you look back and you say, what did we have? When I think about when my dad was born, many homes didn't have electricity.
32: No.
3: They didn't have a phone.
32: No indoor plumbing.
3: No indoor plumbing. My grandmother and grandfather, I remember when I was young, the icebox. Why do they call the damn refrigerator an icebox? Because they actually had an icebox when they were growing up.
32: Mm-hmm. If you were lucky, you got ice delivered every day.
3: Yeah. By horse and buggy.
32: Yeah.
3: Because that's what delivered, seriously. That's what... you had the Iceman that who wasn't a serial killer,
32: right,
3: you know,
32: right.
3: it was, and
32: or
3: so
32: a professional wrestler,
3: but exactly. So I look at the, I look at medicine, for example, and how scared people were of dying mm-hmm. that. You know, you go to the late 1700s, all the way to the 1700s, 1800s, you know, even until antibiotics came around, you could die from an infection.
32: Oh, yeah.
3: You know, people were scared to death. It was a Lewis and Clark expedition.
32: I almost said it.
3: Lewis and Clark expedition.
32: And I was thinking that, and I thought, I'm not sure that that's the one he
3: means. Yeah, the book I read on that, and it was like they said one thing that has not been how people were so scared.
32: Yeah.
3: That you actually, you know, you go out. It was, an agriculture. It was a farming society.
32: Yeah.
3: And
32: that's all you had. I mean, if you think about it, there wasn't retirement. You know, you didn't have money sitting in the bank. I mean, you might have if you were, way up there, you had a little money sitting in the bank. But most families, it required that you lived off the land, did work, the barter system. You worked as long as you could. You know, we're talking pre-Social Security. So there was no real safety net at all. It was about, this was the work you were going to do, and you were going to keep working as long as you could in order to feed your family every day, day to day.
3: The nuclear family was a necessity, a 100% complete necessity.
32: Right.
3: You had, that's how people survived. But when you think of the founding fathers that lived into their 70s, or anybody lived into their 70s and 80s, and the aches and pains that you couldn't do anything about, the injuries that you got, you couldn't do anything about it. I think of all the little things that, that pop up in me, and it's like, these things are no problem.
32: Mm-hmm.
3: And so I am so, so grateful, so appreciative. I can put my life into the context of human life and human history, and I'm like, damn, I'm glad when I was the time in life when I was in history when I was born.
32: I'm glad that I was born pre-IT world and learned what it was to live without it. When, I'm glad we had a phone, but my mom's mom, even I was probably in my teens, and they still had a party line.
3: Yeah.
32: Which could be very interesting or annoying. And
3: you get on the phone and your neighbor's using
32: Sally
3: your phone.
32: Sally can hang up.
3: Yeah.
32: Yeah.
3: No, I got an emergency call. So do I.
32: And then you think about simple, so communication, being able to communicate, having a phone in the house, right? A landline in the house. It's somebody did this video that went viral, and it was a woman, basically saying, I tried to call my niece, and if they could only have one central phone in each house. And she was, alluding to, of course, people at first didn't understand that she was just having fun. It was tongue in cheek, talking about having a central phone in the house. And when it rang, everybody's freaking out. That's why we learned to answer it with we were asking a question like, hello?
3: Hello.
32: And it was like, what the hell are you about to tell me? And who are you? And then caller ID came in and we started getting selective. Yeah, I don't need to talk to that person. And then answering machines and everything else. Now you think about, I still love the idea of being able to communicate while you're on the fly with a mobile phone, with a cell phone. It, to me, is one of the greatest technologies, and the fact that it's a smartphone these days, it can be frustrating, but the fact that we can do so many things on our phone, you can create a business, maintain a business on a phone.
3: On my smartphone, it's, as we know, the phone, all the apps, mm-hmm. your banking, recreation, tickets, I have a DJ sound system on my phone
32: mm-hmm, mm-hmm.
3: that automatically mixes the music
32: mm-hmm, mm-hmm.
3: Yeah. And I'm talking about no gaps. It actually, the song is 5 seconds from the ending. The other one slowly comes in
32: mm-hmm.
3: On it. I find that stuff just unbelievable that we have, this kind of technology to enjoy. And think about this. Think about how it used to be no problem if we used to call somebody and the line would be busy for 3 hours and you couldn't get a hold of them for 3 hours.
32: Mm-hmm.
3: You just dealt with it. Today, if you call someone, they don't answer. There's really never a busy signal unless they still have a landline. It just goes to voicemail. and you leave a voicemail, or you just say, forget about the, you just don't leave the voicemail.
0: Send a text.
3: No, send a text because people just don't listen to voicemail anymore. It's too much of a pain in the butt to do that. So send them a text, follow it up with a text, and then you go, okay, I've communicated with them, you know, through one channel. And the thing, the other thing is too, I read the other day where it's like women are now are saying, men won't come up to us and talk to us in bars anymore. Men seem to have no testosterone, you know, left. Men don't want to date anymore. And you know what our problem was? Mm. Our problem was you had a main phone that was in the middle of where everybody had their daily activities. If you wanted to call a girl in high school, you had to do it in front of your parents.
32: And her dad might answer on the other end.
3: Yes.
32: And he's going to ask you a few questions.
3: Exactly.
32: I know because I've been in that place. We, when we still had a landline, you know, it's like, who's this? You know, I mean, you know, those, and it's getting direct, getting a call directly to the person you want to talk to in that house. Mm-hmm. You know, you think about that. And look, there are, there's a good and bad of all of it. But what it offers is opportunity and also, in some cases, life saving technology. Well,
3: what it has given me is the opportunity to be so much more productive in the things that I wish to do every day.
32: Mm-hmm.
3: Yeah. I'm able to accomplish it. It really hasn't given me any more free time.
32: Right.
3: But that's not what I'm searching for, is free time to do nothing. My goal, my goal, even at my age now, is not to, you know, not that I can't do it. I've always been able to turn it off. I mean, once every like 3 or 4 months, it's like a Friday comes and I'm not going to do anything the whole weekend. That's a rarity, but I do it. And I know I've recognized, you and I have been in this business long enough. I recognized at one point, a couple of points in my life when burnout was almost there because you're just working, you know, 20 hours a day in this business and sleeping four.
32: Yeah.
3: But technology has taken a lot of that away because I can be, and I know you believe the same thing too. You can be so incredibly efficient and productive.
32: I can bookmark and come back to it.
3: Right. There's everything that you can do. What used to take us 10 hours now takes us a minute.
32: Yeah, right.
3: And I'm not exaggerating on that either.
32: Right.
3: Of research. You can find out that quickly. It makes my life much more productive, much more efficient. And if some people want to take that to, you know, do whatever recreation they want, they're fine with that. I'm not against that, you know, at all. I'm not, I'm the last one to judge what a person does, you know, with their life, as long as they're productive people and, they take care of their own business, and they don't try to bother me and my rights.
32: Right. Yeah.
3: Right?
32: Yeah, exactly.
3: They fulfill their responsibilities and obligations. That's, do what you want.
32: Right.
3: In fact, I'm fascinated with people that do things, live a life completely different than mine. I'm absolutely fascinated by people that get involved in certain things, and I'm like, wow, that's really so cool. I'd never do it, but, man, that's the coolest thing ever.
32: I love that. I love that. I love watching someone else's experience. And then saying to myself, yeah, you know, that's not my thing. But, man, they're killing it in what they're doing. They're crushing it.
3: I watched a guy, and he came up on YouTube Shuffle, you know, just random Shuffle.
32: Yeah.
3: Guy in Arkansas.
32: Yeah.
3: Took basically an ICBM site.
32: Yeah.
3: The silo they closed down.
32: Yeah.
3: But in the all the living quarters, everything that was all underwater.
32: Yeah.
3: He went in, drained the whole thing, built an entire three-story house in that. And I'm like, how much money does it take to do this?
32: Right.
3: Why would you do it? What are the frustrations? And he goes, I'm just the kind of person that loves to do this. I'm like, wow, I would never do anything like that. I was completely amazed. And I'm like, wow, that is one cool dude.
32: Colin Furs in Great Britain, a tunnel under his house and now a garage that has a lift so he can lift his DeLorean up to his driveway. It's taken him years. Furs, not Firth, Colin Furs. On YouTube. It's a great watch. It's fun.
3: We are Red Eye Radio.
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31: We are on our radio. He's Eric Carly and I'm Gary McNamara. We'll review this week because we actually have off tomorrow. So
32: that's right.
31: We'll take a review of this week. We'll tell you that one of the members of Congress who is a Democrat
3: that came out. Remember the 10 Democrats that came out and said, well, you know, we're basically the moderates that are left.
32: Yeah, right.
3: And nobody paid attention to them. One of them wrote a op-ed piece in the Wall Street Journal. Hmm. Democrats need to show our love for America. There's only one problem with that.
32: It's not going to happen.
3: Well, they don't love America.
32: You can't fake it.
3: Right.
32: What are you going to do?
3: I'm going to show love for the woman I don't love.
32: Yeah. For those 10, maybe, but
3: yeah,
32: for the others, no, your party doesn't love America.
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15: As someone who's been married nearly 25 years, I'll tell you, there's a lot of great things about having a spouse. And according to a new study out of the University of Miami Health System, marriage might even be linked to a lower risk of cancer. Why? Well, the researchers said people who are married are less likely to engage in risky behavior. They're more likely to get a nudge to go to regular preventive medicine appointments and screenings. And they have a partner to share the load of family obligations, household chores, and finances. No one is saying you should get married in the pursuit of better health. But if you are single, how can you build a strong support system to maybe get some of these same benefits? Do your own research, find out what's important, and then hold members of your squad accountable and let them hold you accountable as well. That can provide a lot of support. I'm Dr. Sanjay Gupta, helping you live a better life.
17: Appel.
18: I'm Deborah Valentine. President Donald Trump speaking during America 250 celebrations at the National Mall in Washington, D.C.
19: Our country is stronger, freer, richer, safer, and prouder than ever before.
18: The event delayed due to thunderstorms. Vice President J.D. Vance speaking during New York City's July 4th Sail 4th 250 Parade of Tall Ships.
20: It is a very American thing to ring in 250 years of American history by parading our naval and Air Force might for the world to see.
18: Four fires erupted from the Brooklyn Bridge during the Macy's 4th of July celebrations in New York City. Some fireworks exploded due to the flames. It's unclear why the fires erupted. No injuries were reported. Video shows a plume of smoke emerging from a flaming section of the bridge. 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
15: As someone who's been married nearly 25 years, I'll tell you, there's a lot of great things about having a spouse. And according to a new study out of the University of Miami Health System, marriage might even be linked to a lower risk of cancer. Why? Well, the researchers said people who are married are less likely to engage in risky behavior. They're more likely to get a nudge to go to regular preventive medicine appointments and screenings. And they have a partner to share the load of family obligations, household chores, and finances. No one is saying you should get married in the pursuit of better health. But if you are single, how can you build a strong support system to maybe get some of these same benefits? Do your own research, find out what's important, and then hold members of your squad accountable and let them hold you accountable as well. That can provide a lot of support. I'm Dr. Sanjay Gupta, helping you live a better life.
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1: And he is Eric Harding. I'm Gary McNamara. Welcome and good morning. Thank you so much for being here. Download our Red Eye Radio app today, and you can listen when and where you choose. So we look at this week, and I would have to say that this week was the week officially that we now know that the Democratic Party is the Socialist Communist Party. I found this interesting because the Democratic Socialist of America, one of their leaders, this is on Fox News earlier this week, was being interviewed and was asked to comment about what one of the other leaders had to say. Here we go.
2: I'm not sure that all your members see that distinction, though, between democratic socialism and communism. Look, let me show you an example. This is National DSA Political Committee member David Jenkins. Watch this.
3: I mean, our goal is liberation. Our goal is communism. We're a diverse body of libertarian socialists, libertarian Marxists, anarchists, left communists, and other schools of thought within the sort of left-wing socialist movement.
2: He says our goal is communism.
4: We have a big tent of all sorts of ordinary people.
1: This was the week of big tent. Everybody's the big tent of communism slash Nazis, because we've got to add Plattner in there because overwhelming support in the Democratic Party for a Nazi communist.
5: Well, the problem is the Democrats can't have a big tent. Everybody has to be in lockstep because the radicals control everything. And if you're not in line with the radicals, if you're saying, well, big tent, where do you disagree? Go ahead, say it. Not to me. Say it to the radicals. If you're claiming you're not a radical, then tell the radicals in your party you don't like where they're going. Tell them what you disagree with. Go ahead. I want to watch.
1: This is after the Colorado congressional race where the Democratic Socialist who said 9/11 was America's fault. Mm. This is a response from the Colorado Democratic Party chair, Shad Maroub. Here we go.
6: I saw it last night. This is what a diverse and strong Democratic Party looks like, and we're united toward victory this November. What do you see as the overarching message to the country from Colorado Democrats?
7: Oh, look, thank you for having me here. The Democratic Party last night made its voice heard. And this is a party that not only nominates someone like Milot Kuros, who's energizing young people in this democratic socialist wing of the party, but also John Hickenlooper, who's a tried and trusted leader who many would classify as a moderate to continue in the U.S. Senate. This is the sign of a healthy, diverse party that's not afraid to have this type of difficult conversation in public.
1: But they won't have the conversation in public.
5: No, they won't.
1: They won't have the conversation. They simply say we're a big tent.
5: Right. Yeah. No, I'd love for the Democrats who aren't or say they aren't radical to have a conversation in public with the other Democrats who are the radicals. Go ahead. I want to see that.
1: Milot Kuros, who won, 29-year-old socialist who defeated Denver's 15-term incumbent. And Representative DeJet, who was defeated, is a progressive, a backer of abortion rights, gun control, mm-hmm. who has co-sponsored Medicare for All legislation, yet she lost. The press calls Colorado's, this is from the Wall Street Journal, Colorado results, the press calls it more evidence that Democrats are in the mood to out-establishment candidates. That's true, but the challengers aren't simply outsiders new to politics. They're on the far left. Ms. Kuros told Nine News last week, we already have socialism, right? It's in the roads that we drive on. It's in our fire station.

0: That's the other narrative that's come out about what socialism is.
1: Right.
0: That's not what socialism
2: is.
0: Socialism. No. She wants the same model to be in healthcare. She wants free pre-K and college. She thinks dreams can be paid for by taxing millionaires. And 9/11, our fault.
1: Mm-hmm.
0: She wants a U.S. arms embargo on Israel, including defenses that shield civilians from rockets. And more. She's as radical as you can possibly get. And everybody, they're in the big tent. They're in the, you saw it with Plattner. Nazism is now part of our big tent. Communism part of the big tent. I want to play this. This is Fox News. You just heard that was on CNN with the Democratic Party chair of Colorado. Here's Ari Fleischer yesterday on Fox News talking about exactly what you just mentioned, Eric.
3: There, where is this principal Democrat leader who says no to socialism? That simple. No. We won't caucus with you. We don't want your support. We are Democrats. We're not socialists. What's wrong with them saying that? But they won't say it because they're scared to say it because then they get primaried.
1: Yep. And that's exactly what's going to happen. You know, it's funny because David Hogg actually was the one who said in his few minutes that he was there at the DNC officially in power saying, you know, we need more radicals to appeal to my age group, you know, the 18 to 30 age group. He said, we need more radicals. And that wasn't the only thing that they had a problem with. But at that time, you really couldn't say that out loud, even though other Democrats in power were saying it. Stacey Abrams, the permanent governor of Georgia, was saying it. And they, you know, they've been saying it for a handful of them. Have been saying this has to be the strategy. We've got to go more radical. So for those that keep saying big tent, yeah, I want to see that conversation between your side of the tent and the other one.
0: Yeah. Who's debating? Who's debating the Nazi communists?
1: Right.
0: He's still deciding what to do. He can't figure out whether he wants, whether he loves Lenin or Hitler.
1: Yeah.
0: There's this big... you know, this big debate going on in Plattner's mind, I believe, on that one.
1: Right.
0: But you look at the rest of them. You look at everything that's come out. You know, and this is where we go to Representative Tom Suozzi, who wrote the piece, Democrats Need to Show Our Love for America. Mm. Ceding patriotism to the GOP does a disservice to our party and more important to our nation. What, you just wake up? Are you Rip Van Winkle?
1: Right.
0: What the hell's going on? Where are you? How delusional are you?
1: Right.
0: Look at all the polling that has come out. Look at what Democrats and the Democrat Socialists want to do who are taking over your party. How you can't love the nation if you wish to whittle down the First Amendment, the Second Amendment, the 14th Amendment. You want to get rid of the separation of powers. And have everything being controlled by one branch of government as a democratic socialist of America
1: is a
0: part of the platform that they're talking about. They want to get rid of the Senate. Mm-hmm. They want to get rid of the Electoral College.
1: Right.
0: And then you look at where the party has already gone, which is the classism of identity politics, the classism and racism of identity politics, judging people by groups and not individuals. Socialists and communists love that.
1: Oh yeah.
0: I mean that's exactly what they want.
1: Oh yeah.
0: And you know, you look at that, you look at the incredible misogyny and sexism that you see, you know, in the radical transgender movement, that you can look at authoritarian regimes across the world and how they treat women, and the Democratic Party is right there. What do you and these establishment, well, we're the establishment. No. You open the door to all of this.
1: Yep.
0: And then to sit back now and say, why don't we love the country? You hate the country. You hate the Constitution. And this isn't us projecting on them. We're just observing what they're telling us.
1: Remember how how angry James, what's his name, got in calling Bernie a communist? The snake calling Bernie the communist? He said, you know, he's a damn communist. He's a damn communist.
0: Who is this?
1: James, what's his name? Carville.
0: And Remember,
1: go back even further. Obama rejected the socialist brand because, in fact, they started by saying the defense was by the administration then, the Obama administration, that socialist was the new N-word.
2: Yeah,
1: that's what they said.
2: Yeah, remember that?
1: And then he made the joke about, you know, a mop, I'm going to do some cleaning. It's a socialist mop. And, you know, made the joke about it. So here's the thing. Old, new, still in power, not in power. It doesn't matter. Anybody who has any place in the Democratic Party, go ahead. Speak out against the DSA. Go ahead.
2: And when you look at socialism and communism, and you look at the former Soviet Union, you look at China, you look at, you know, you look at North Korea, where mm-hmm. these things we saw. And again, it wasn't, has anybody said that recently? Mm. Well, communism actually works if you have the right people implementing it.
1: Yeah, right.
2: But when we saw, the mother of Sheridan Gorman yesterday,
1: mm-hmm.
2: absolutely can't believe how Democrats, every one of them, completely cold and heartless as she talks about her daughter being murdered.
1: Yeah.
2: And Representative Jayapal basically, we've been here four times already. We got more important things to do.
1: Right.
2: And the audio that we played, I mean, she's just like, why are you putting illegal immigrant criminals over American citizens? What the hell is going, you don't even care. And that's what happens when you get to socialism and communism, your citizens are subjects.
1: Yep, and that's
2: they're
1: where,
2: not.
1: That's,
2: they're
1: in
2: not
1: their mind,
2: citizens.
1: That's where we are.
2: Yep,
1: they care nothing about Americans.
2: And so the door has been opened by the Democrats in power. They don't really disagree with what's going on. They're like, okay, I got to be careful here because if I can't win maybe in my district if I take the communist side, but they'll primary me and so I could lose. So I really can't tell you what I really think,
1: right.
2: Or this is what I really think.
1: Right.
2: It's one or the other. And if you don't have the guts to stand up to communists, socialists, and Nazis and say it's wrong, then really I do agree with the number of the majority of Democrats when polled don't want to live in the country, then maybe you should go.
1: Yeah, you should.
2: We brought you that poll earlier this week.
1: Right.
2: The majority of Democrats don't want to be in the country.
1: Bye.
2: They don't want to be here. They don't love the United States. Did you see that thing on X yesterday about that guy who was going in, was it a Home Depot or whatever?
1: Mm.
2: And he was like just livid that there were so many flags flying.
1: Yeah. Oh,
2: what
1: yeah,
2: the no, hell dude. Is this? What the hell is this?
1: Yeah.
2: Why are all these flags? What the hell are all these flags flying?
1: Right. Yeah.
2: And somebody said, though, no, wait a minute. That's a liberal man walking into Home Depot. No, this has to be fake.
1: Well, it is. He's not there to repair anything. He wouldn't know how. He's there to get some turning signal fluid for his car.
2: And so, I mean, that's what's come out this week. And anything that we say, you can't say anymore. That, well, you couldn't ever say it to us, but you can't say it to the right. Oh, you guys are extrapolating out to absurdity.
1: No. Nope.
2: Can't say that anymore.
1: No, they're promoting it.
2: We're just telling you what they're telling us.
1: The DSA officially put it out. This is what they want.
2: Yeah. Yeah. They put
1: no
2: it out.
1: No money for law enforcement. No money for the military. No defense for you whatsoever. They want to dismantle completely the Constitution.
2: And they believe the people that vote for them are stupid because yes. They're trying to tell you that socialism is basically has the one woman who won I can't think of her name at the moment now that won in Colorado that we already have socialism.
1: Yeah.
2: You know,
1: right.
2: the fire department fixing our roads. That isn't socialism.
1: No. Nope.
2: We are Red Eye Radio.
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2: I'm Gary McNamara. I tell you this, though, the one thing, you know, you have some of the members of the Democrat Socialist of America, they're promoting exactly what they want, communism.
1: Yep.
2: And now you've got, you know, the some of these candidates that are winning saying, well, we already have socialism already. It's building roads and fire stations. they have to lie to you because they know if they tell you the truth about what socialism slash communism is, you won't go for it.
1: Right.
2: So they, you know, they're out there, some of them out there doing it. And now when it's like, oh man, we could win this election, now they've got to back off and just pretend, no, no, no. Socialism is just what we've always done in this country.
1: Right.
2: And we just want to make sure that it works correctly when that's a bunch of horse manure.
1: Well, and they're going to try, as you mentioned earlier, they're going to try and sell it the way that others have tried to sell it over the years. Well, this is America. We can do it better. We can do it right. Yeah. If it's brought up that it's failed drastically time and time again all over the world, then they always come back with, well, but we're America. We're a rich nation. We have enough money. That's what they'll tell you. There's enough wealth in America to get this done. That's what they're trying to sell.

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7: America 250. I'm Deborah Valentine, Fox News. President Trump speaking to Americans from the National Mall in Washington, D.C. on the nation's 250th birthday as communities across the U.S. celebrate the nation's semi-quincentennial.
8: This country is the home of freedom. This is the land of liberty. And this is a flag that's the banner of the most extraordinary, most exceptional, most incredible nation ever to exist on the face of the earth, and we're doing better now than we've ever done before.
7: The president using the event to promote his long-standing initiative requiring voter ID for elections.
8: America is back, and we want to keep America great, and we will do so by approving the Save America Act, which means all voters must show voter ID.
7: Democratic congressional leadership has referred to voter ID as Jim Crow 2.0. Many Americans from coast to coast celebrations delayed, shortened, or canceled due to weather-related events after millions of Americans spent the past few days dealing with triple-digit temperatures. Primary election season continues with Arizona holding the lone primary for the month of July.
9: This fall, Democratic Governor Katie Hobbs will face one of four Republicans running in the governor's primary July 21st, including Congressman David Schweikert and Andy Biggs. There are at least two toss-up congressional districts in Arizona. Schweikert's run for governor leaves District 1 open. Three Republicans are running, along with four Democrats, including Marlene Woods, who's endorsed by the Democratic Congressional Campaign Committee. Democrat and Dr. Amish Shah ran against Schweikert 4 years ago and lost by 4 points. He's running again. In District 6, incumbent Republican Congressman Juan Ciscomani is running unopposed. He will face retired Marine Joanna Mendoza, who also has no primary challengers. Jessica Rosenthal, Fox News.
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11: Recalling the tragedy of a year ago. I'm Sean Dion from the 24-hour Breaking News Center. Good morning. The small community of Kerrville, Texas, is remembering the victims of last year's devastating flooding. Lisa Carton reports.
12: On Friday night, Louise Hayes Park was filled with music, prayers, and the gospel, where over 100 people came to remember the catastrophe and the lives lost in it. Saturday marked 1 year since the floods tore through the Texas Hill Country region, claiming 137 lives and destroying homes and property. The flash floods remain the second deadliest flood disaster in state history, triggered by the remnants of Tropical Storm Barry. I'm Lisa Carton.
11: The Dallas Police Department has been positioning more officers in certain neighborhoods this holiday weekend to crack down on celebratory gunfire.
13: Officials are sending the message, don't do it. Between July 1st and July 5th of last year, there were more than 5,700 calls reporting random gunfire. There have been more than 12,000 calls for random gunshots in Dallas this year already. Steve Cumming, WBAP 24/7 News.
11: On Saturday, downtown Arlington kicked off Independence Day celebrations with a morning parade. The city of Arlington is celebrating its 150th anniversary alongside America's 250th anniversary. Saturday's parade began at 9 a.m. along a route that runs through the University of Texas at Arlington campus and downtown Dallas. This morning, partial cloudiness with scattered showers and thunderstorms in the afternoon. Storms may contain strong gusty winds, a high of 97. Right now, showers in 87 in Dallas, and it is mostly clear, and 85 in Fort Worth. 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
25: As someone who's been married nearly 25 years, I'll tell you, there's a lot of great things about having a spouse.
0: And according to a new study out of the University of Miami Health System, marriage might even be linked to a lower risk of cancer. Why? Well, the researchers said people who are married are less likely to engage in risky behavior. They're more likely to get a nudge to go to regular preventive medicine appointments and screenings. And they have a partner to share the load of family obligations, household chores, and finances. No one is saying you should get married in the pursuit of better health. But if you are single, how can you build a strong support system to maybe get some of these same benefits? Do your own research, find out what's important, and then hold members of your squad accountable and let them hold you accountable as well. That can provide a lot of support. I'm Dr. Sanjay Gupta, helping you live a better life.
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5: Hello.
4: 250 years.
5: 250 years.
4: I remember 200.
5: Yeah, I do. I do.
4: You know, yeah. I'm just, I cannot remember what I was thinking, you know, that day. I remember what I did on the bicentennial.
5: Yeah.
4: In fact, I remember driving with my buddy Jeff, who I've known since I was probably seven, eight years old.
5: Mm-hmm.
4: And we were driving down the road in the town of Tonawanda.
5: Yeah.
4: Which is, means the town of Swiftwater, which is where I grew up, actually. Kenmore, town of Tonawanda. Kenmore's a little village inside the town of Tonawanda, which is a town of Swiftwater, right along the Niagara River.
5: Yeah.
4: Upriver from Niagara Falls.
5: Yeah.
4: But we're driving down the road listening to Kansas Song for America.
5: Oh, wow.
4: As we drive by the Blue Jet on Brighton and Colvin.
5: Yeah.
4: So anybody listening in Buffalo's going, I know exactly what you're talking about.
5: Is that, was that a bar? What was that? What was the Blue Jet?
4: The Blue Jet was a Blue Jet. It was a Navy jet.
5: Oh.
4: That was sitting there like as a, you know, as a.
5: As a prop for a business or something?
4: No. It was a part of a park. I don't know what kind of a jet it was. It was a Navy jet, though.
5: Okay.
4: It was in honor of the Navy, you know, and the military.
5: Now, did they put that there for the bicentennial, or was it always
4: there? No, it was always there. Used to be able to climb into the engines. Partly, and then they had a bar. That's how old I am. Most people don't remember it. Now they've got that all covered up, but I think it's still there. I went by there about 8 months ago.
5: Okay.
4: So,
5: all right.
4: Every time I go by there, I think about that. So I remember, but I didn't think of what I would be doing 50 years later for the next.
5: I was 10 years old for the bicentennial, living on Laughlin Air Force Base, given my dad's position as chief of police. You know, you kind of have to mind your P's and Q's because I didn't worry about getting arrested at 10 years old. But if any of the other SPs told my dad, you know, hey, he was out there near the back gate on that road. You don't let him go on his bike. You know, I'd get in trouble later when Dad got home. But no, I remember just everything on the base being decorated for the bicentennial. And I don't remember Independence Day specifically. We mostly would go, I mean, on base, they had a short fireworks display near the flight line. There was a big field there. And so that's where they would put on the fireworks display. I didn't think about years later either. My son was born on the 4th of July, 88.
4: Oh.
5: And I remember looking out the hospital window. They brought him in. I fed him. I changed him. And then went to the window and it was facing north, and there was an Air Force base north of that hospital. In fact, it's where my parents live now, just across from that Air Force base. And they were setting off their fireworks. So that was kind of cool. That was a cool moment.
4: 88.
5: So I didn't think, you know, the bicentennial was just kind of, but it was ever present on the Air Force base. So I don't know if it's a fair comparison. We moved off base, I think the following year, the end of the following year. And, you know, it, but you were always aware of, you know, the bicentennial. There was everything.
4: The run up to the bicentennial was huge.
5: Mm, yeah.
4: And again, you can romance things in your head, but I believe it was, even though we talked about the article that was written yesterday saying, hey, in the centennial and even the bicentennial, we were in a pretty big split nation.
5: Ooh, yeah.
4: Sure. You know, I think social media probably amplifies. You know what I was thinking the other day when I looked at, you know, social media, because people argue over anything now. It reminds me of going up to my grandmother's house and all the brothers sitting at my grandmother's table, you know, all my father and my uncles, my aunts really didn't participate in it, and they'd argue over anything.
5: Yeah.
4: And I think all you're seeing on because you sit there and you say, you know, I'll go on social media and the arguments that start happening, and I'm like, wow, we live in a simpleton society. And I go, actually not. Because when you think about it, families used to do that all together. It's just social media has replaced that, where people can say whatever they want. But we have a nation that is extremely obsessed about things that don't matter at all.
5: Yeah.
4: If you look at social media.
5: Well, you'll see something like, you know, we'll watch something where someone has a recipe for something. Hey, here's an easy recipe for something. Then all of a sudden, I say to myself, okay, I got to venture over to the comments.
4: Yes.
5: Well, you really shouldn't use that kind of rice. You really shouldn't. You should have done this. You should have done that. And I'm thinking to myself, well, why don't you do that in your kitchen? You know what I mean? You're taking it too seriously.
4: I just love, I've noticed it on the Seinfeld pages on Facebook, where somebody naturally draws something that happens in politics and puts it on, and then everybody goes nuts. No politics, no politics. I go, but Seinfeld was political at points.
5: Yeah. Oh, yeah.
4: You know, they were political at points. You know, not that there's anything wrong with that.
5: That's
4: right?
5: Probably the biggest thing that came out, one of the biggest catchphrases that really stuck for generations beyond Seinfeld, beyond the show, was not that there's anything wrong with that.
4: But I find it just, you know, social media is fascinating and entertaining for the things that people, I mean, and they get furious at each other over things that don't matter at all. I mean, things that are just the dumbest things, and people are furious and, you know, basically cursing, and it's like, wow, wow. And I guess it gets back to my point that, you know, we have, you know, there's serious challenges that society always faces. It's not new. The challenges that we have today, to me, are not as great as past challenges that we've had.
5: Yeah.
4: When you look at a World War II, when you look at the Civil War, when you look at how, you know, the racist society that we were, and the evolution into a society where only racism is used, really, and race baiting to try to get a political advantage. But most people, it's invisible to their lives.
5: Yeah.
4: Most people, you know. Yeah. Now, I believe, as I've said before, racism isn't the biggest problem at all. It's it's envy. It's jealousy. It's the victim mentality. And it's selfishness. And it's greed. And it's not greed from companies who are attempting to make a legitimate product. It's greed from people that believe, that comes from the left, that what you have should be mine, because if you have what I don't have, you must have somehow been immoral in order to get that money, so you owe it to me.
5: Yes. I mean, that's socialism. Everybody should be equally poor. The government gives you only what you need. And then communism takes control of the means of production. So,
4: well, I mean, socialism takes the means of production. Communism is where, but there's still some private property in socialism. Communism eliminates all private property.
5: Right.
4: But they both want to control the means of production.
5: Yeah, that's that's what I'm getting to. And that's the whole thing is you get nothing. You get no opportunity. None. There is no freedom. But if you look at a generation that cares nothing about ownership of anything, and I don't know how much of it is generational, actually, because I'd love to see the demos on that. Well, I don't want to own anything because I don't want the responsibility. I don't want to own a car. I don't want to own real estate.
4: Well, they want the money and the advantages that money can bring because they want your money.
5: Oh, well,
4: they want to own socialists. The money. They want to own the money that you have.
5: You mean socialists?
4: They may not want the responsibility of buying, of actually buying things and have the responsibility of taking care of it. But
5: right.
4: They want
5: what
4: the
5: I'm
4: money.
5: Saying is that creates the opportunity to say, well, you don't have to own anything. And think of this idea where nobody owns. You don't really have a landlord. Well, you would. It would be the government.
4: Which is the number one thing as we talk about this week was the week that socialism slash communism slash Nazism has really taken hold in the Democratic Party. The evidence is there as the leadership of the Democratic Party has crumbled and said, oh, no, this is all part of the big tent. And it's more important that we win. We don't care how we win. We don't care if we're racist. We don't care if we're communist. We don't care if we're misogynist in the radical transgender movement. We don't care about if we're sexist. We don't care if we're cold-hearted when it comes to sanctuary cities. And we basically tell the American citizen, we don't give a damn about you. We care more about the illegal immigrant criminal. And but the one thing that isn't talked about is the left that for years, and they're still talking about it now, the corporations are too big and we can't have a monopoly. Yet they want a monopoly to control everything. They yeah. want the biggest monopoly that you could possibly imagine, a socialist communist government to control the means of production, to control to control property, to take away your choices. You think that monopolies are in corporations? You think Elon Musk? Yeah, he's an oligarch. We need to get out of this plutocracy. Elon Musk controls the country. The hell he does. If you think that's control of the country, you're completely clueless as to what socialism slash communism is.
5: Well, and, you know, this idea, AOC floating the idea that Apple, you need to break up Apple as a company because they're going to have an increase for the cost of the iPhone. You know, they're too big and the company is getting too big and they believe that they should go unchecked. Well, in capitalism, there is a check. You start charging too much for your iPhone, fewer people quit buying the iPhone or buy an older iPhone or buy a cheaper phone from somewhere else.
4: Part of the problem is the Republican Party, when we've talked about Trump, talking about having equity in corporate companies. And, well, it's a great thing, a partnership between government. Shut up.
5: Well, OpenAI CEO yes. came out and said, yeah, we would consider 5% government ownership.
4: No. Stop. And when Trump does that, you make it easier for socialist communist on the other side to say, well, look at what your guy's doing. He claims to be a conservative and he wants equity. He wants government equity in different yep. corporations.
5: Yep.
4: No.
5: The housing bill. That he almost signed and probably eventually will sign. They'll get around to it at some point.
4: Yep.
5: What that does is it kicks the door open to government ownership of property and less ownership by the private sector, the individual, which means property rights start to disappear.
4: You know, you look at the amount of subsidies put for the electric vehicle, for solar and wind and everything else. And now you've got, you know, some Mamdani put out, put your air conditioner to 78. The grid can't handle any of this. We live in the United States of America because of government yeah. wanting to control the means of production through subsidies and your taxpayer dollars have made it where this is self-inflicted. The United States should have no problem with energy.
5: None.
4: Zero. And the reason isn't bad corporations. It's the monopoly of the government.
5: Yep. Yep. Creating all the rules, the regulations, and all the incentives, handing out taxpayer dollars left and right.
4: And that's where the idiocy of the public, they rely on. They say, you're an idiot because we can sell you any damn thing. And you, my father told me when I was 14 years old, you're going to find out in life that people want to be BS'd. By the way, I get that back from so many people in our audience going, oh, my gosh. Wow, your father really predicted the future. He goes, and my dad told me, and I was a idealistic 14-year-old. No, Dad, people want the truth. And the interesting thing is, as a 14-year-old, I was probably a pathological liar.
5: Well, Joey Pants in The Matrix. He's sitting there with the two Matrix guys going, yeah, I know I'm not really eating a steak, but ignorance is bliss.
4: Yeah. I mean, and if there's ever, you want a week where you can sit there and look and go, wow, do the American people, does a significant portion of the American public ever want to be BS'd? It's the left trying to sell you socialism, communism, Nazism, fascism, racism, misogyny, sexism of the radical transgender movement. The identity politics is where I talk about the racism.
5: Yeah.
4: And they're, well, basically, it's just a Big Ten thing, and we're all willing to work together. And socialism is just having a fire station or having roads.
5: Right.
4: Well, you're a sucker if you buy into that.
5: It's the same attempt when Obama said to the small businesses, you didn't build that because the government built the roads and bridges to it. Well, without profit, you would have no money, none whatsoever. Yeah.
4: Nothing exists if companies aren't making legitimate products.
5: That's right. You can't fund the government.
4: Right.
5: You can't fund nonprofits. If there aren't legitimate profits, you can fund nothing. And they've been trying to sell this for years. Same old idea. But now they believe they're on a roll.
4: Yeah.
5: And if they win in November, that's going to be a huge problem. And a threshold that we've crossed that we may never be able to get back from.
4: And they depend on the stupidity and ignorance of a significant portion of the American public who wants to be BS'd.
5: Yep.
4: We are Red Eye Radio.
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4: We are Red Eye Radio. He's Eric Carly and I'm Gary McNamara. You know, by the way, we do go through these highs and lows of socialism versus capitalism. This must be the late 90s, I think, Milton Friedman, because he looks a lot older here. Here's what he had to say about 50 years previous, which would have been the 1930s.
17: It's hard now to realize, looking back some more than 50 years, how different the situation was in the world than it is now. Everywhere in the world, all of the emphasis was on central planning, on collectivism. Those few of us who believed in freedom and free markets, in minimum government, were regarded as nuts over on an extreme fringe of the intellectual scene.

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6: Fox News, I'm Deborah Valentine. President Donald Trump speaking to Americans on the 4th of July from the National Mall in Washington, D.C. as a nation observed America 250.
7: In this country, we can achieve the wildest and most impossible dreams, and no dream in history is bigger or more incredible than the one that started on July 4th, 1776.
6: Inclement weather forcing the delay, shortening, or cancellation of many 4th of July events from coast to coast. Extreme heat forced the cancellation of America's National Independence Day parade in the nation's capital. Paul Pelosi, the husband of former House Speaker Nancy Pelosi, is facing a misdemeanor hit-and-run charge after authorities say he allegedly struck a legally parked car on Friday in California's Napa Valley. Deputies say Pelosi drove away, stopping when his vehicle became disabled. No one was hurt. 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
16: Not all screen time is created equal, and a new study out of Sweden is helping us understand this even better. So researchers followed more than 20,000 people over nearly two decades and determined that passive screen time, like sitting on the couch and watching television, raised someone's risk of dementia. But if they did something active, like reading, puzzles, or interacting with other people, this same group of people saw their risk of dementia drop. Just like you gotta put the work in to keep your body in shape as you age, you basically have to do the same thing with your brain. A couple things I have found to help: working to learn something new every day, whatever it might be, challenging yourself in some way every day, and really importantly, staying socially active. Some days that means meeting friends in person. Other days, maybe an email, a text, or a phone call. Just stay engaged. I'm Dr. Sanjay Gupta, helping you live a better life.
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1: You know, when we talk about socialism versus communism, it's one of the reasons that I played Milton Friedman. And it had to be maybe the late 90s, maybe early 2000s when he, because he looked old, definitely older in that, where he just said, you know, 50 years previous, which would have been probably, you know, half century before, it would have been closer to the 1940s, 1930s, especially 1930s, when socialism was pretty big in this country.
2: Yeah.
1: You know, they had some Nazi rallies that blew away anything we've ever seen today.
2: Mm-hmm.
1: But when you go back and look at the history, I mean, you go back to the earliest part of the 20th century and the anarchists had existed, you know, for example, the anarchist movement. So we've had a ton of different things, you know, and then we can talk about the Civil War. We can talk about racism and everything and how we got to the point of where we are now, which is actually the average life that a person lives is relatively free and prosperous.
2: Mm-hmm.
1: And but when you talk about socialism, the thing that really boggles my mind is when you break it down, and unless these idiots believe that socialism is, oh, socialism is a fire station, socialism is the roads that we build, that's not socialism. Free markets and capitalism does not say you don't have a government. You know, it doesn't say it at all. But I want to just get back, because this is where, you, number one, you've got to explain to people about the benefits of free markets and capitalism. And you've got to make it simple. I have another audio cut from Milton Friedman that I wanted to play here, because he talks about the fact that people just can't believe that a system, and remember, this goes back 40, 50 years, this one, because he's younger here. They just can't believe that, you know, a system of people pursuing their own self-interest can actually promote an economy and the well-being of a country at the same time. They just believe that the government is there to stop anything bad that happens. The government needs to come in and fix it.
2: Mm-hmm.
1: Yeah, because the belief would be that people are inherently bad if they're involved in capitalism. Now, as we know, in free markets and capitalism, the reason, you know, we talk about free markets, capitalism within a democracy is because that's why business law exists. That's why tort law exists. That's why contract law exists. It all exists and is a part of capitalism, contracts that are enforced by the government. So free markets doesn't mean that contracts aren't enforced.
2: Right.
1: Free markets doesn't mean that there isn't regulation so you don't interfere on somebody else's business or somebody else's life.
2: Right.
1: There are rules and regulations in free markets and capitalism. But I just want to play this audio cut because I thought it was really interesting. Here we go.
3: Because the story they tell is a very simple story, easy to sell. If there's something bad, it must be an evil person who's done it. If you want something done, you've got to do it. You've got to have government step in and do it. The story Hayek and I want to tell is a much more sophisticated and complicated story. That somehow or other there exists this subtle system in which, without any individual trying to control it, there is a system under which people, in seeking to

0: promote their own interests will also promote the well-being of the country. Adam Smith's Invisible Hand. Now, that's a very sophisticated story. It's hard to understand how you can get a complex, interrelated system without anybody controlling it.
1: It's a great point.
2: Yeah.
1: When you look at, you know, how it all works. But as we have said before, when you look at, I think one of the interesting things is just look at, for example, the Social Security system that we have here. Mm-hmm. And look at the vast majority of people who have 401ks and mutual funds.
2: Mm-hmm.
1: And what they have built and what more they could have built if they were able to take that money and put it into a 401k, put it into the free market instead of trusting the government with your money, which is a monopoly and can make their own rules as they go along. And look what the Social Security system, we all know what's going to happen in a few years. But if you look at your 401k, by the way, the president said yesterday that the 401ks are up 85%. I don't know what 401ks he's talking about.
2: No, but if he could point the direction, then maybe I could get our employer to give us that 401k.
1: Yeah, we would like to. But no, I look at, you know, anyone that's put their, you know, money into just a medium risk 401k,
2: mm-hmm,
1: with your company, and you put money in every single week from the time that you're young, the performance outdoes government. I don't know what the percentage would be, in a mind-boggling amount.
2: Yeah.
1: Absolutely mind-boggling.
2: Right.
1: And why? It's not the government. Well, the government guy came up with Social Security. Well, but if you took your own responsibility to do it, when you think about it, government got involved. Government gets involved in a ton of different things, and their argument is people won't do the right thing, so government has to take care of you.
2: Right.
1: That you're a child. You can't handle your own responsibilities. You don't want to handle your own responsibilities. But this gets back to what you said, because I realized there was a flaw in my argument. When I said, well, no, Eric, people may want to buy things, but they definitely want money. Well, they don't necessarily want the responsibility of having that money and having to make the decisions of what to do with it every day.
2: They're not making that money. They're not going out, and the same people don't care that, you know, they have an opportunity to, you know, some people, again, nothing applies to all. Some people will go out and they say, all right, you and I have both met people from other countries recently that have said, no, I work multiple jobs. I work all the time because I have an opportunity to earn all the time.
1: Right.
2: And the one driver that told me that, you know, just said, I haven't stopped since I got here. And he came here from Cuba. He said, I haven't stopped. He goes, I won't stop. He said, look at everything you can do. And you look at all of what we have available to us, yet we still have, in fact, we have a growing number of people that really don't care. I mean, the surfer dude.
1: Remember him?
2: Makes, you know, they make him look like a Milton Friedman capitalist based on, you know, where they are, but it is that similar mindset. I don't need to own anything. I don't need all of that money. That's how people are easily sold on socialism, because then they say, well, then if the government's going to write me a check, then why not?
1: Well, I just want to make sure, when I was talking about the responsibility of money, mm-hmm, for example, there's a comfort zone for a lot of people that, oh, the government takes care of the Social Security for me. Mm-hmm. Oh, the government takes the money out for me. I don't have to worry about, you know, paying my taxes each and every. I got to worry about that once a year.
2: Mm-hmm.
1: Government takes care of the government. There's a comfort zone in not having that responsibility. You and I look at it as we talk about the 250th, birthday of the United States. We look at it and say, we love the United States not because we don't love the United States because something is guaranteed to us. You know,
2: no.
1: Some kind of material is guaranteed by the government. That's not why we love the United States. We love it because of freedom and opportunity. I've always looked at those, what's the happiness quotient? The happiness quotient are people that get all these great social benefits and everything is free. When we look, for example, at Sweden and other Scandinavian countries that did that and realize they're moving in the different direction because they were taxing the daylights out of their middle class in order to support all these great things that they were talking about. But right. Happiness to me is not being taken care of. If that's your definition of happiness, well, then I disagree with that definition.
2: Right.
1: Because happiness to me is simply opportunity. It's freedom and then opportunity. It's knowing that you can earn something yourself. That's how we view it. I believe the people that look at socialism, they could give a damn about opportunity.
2: No, they don't.
1: They don't want it to be easy. They want it to be easy, and therefore the government can make it easy, you know, whatever. When think about this, and I'll probably always go back to my dad's lessons. But when my dad told me, and I think it's some of the best advice out there, again, when I was 14 years of age, a lot happened to me at 14. My father decided, all right, we're going to have to straighten you out, kid.
2: Mm-hmm.
1: But when my father told me, you need to be good, he goes, you got to realize it's a different place we're heading into. You know, it goes, really, post-World War II? It wasn't post-World War II, but post-World War II, there were a ton of jobs that came in. We had the economy boom, you know, the baby boomer after the 50s. But this was the late 60s. And he was saying, you're not going to be able to hold a job for 20 or 30 years anymore. It's not going to happen.
2: Right.
1: You better be good at at least four different things.
2: Right.
1: And it was, and he said, and the whole thing about college and trade, should it be college or should it be a trade? My father said, both. You need to be good. You need to have a college degree. You need to be good at a trade. You need to understand engineering. You need to know how to do sales. You need to know how to market. And maybe whatever you think you would want to do that would be something that would be fun in your life can be another option. But you've got to cover all four of those, at least four of those. Well, that's damn hard.
2: Mm-hmm. Yeah.
1: You're not saying, well, college or trade. You're saying I need to learn both. And then I need to learn sales. And his whole point was, you have this opportunity to prepare for life. Nobody's going to take care of you. And it's the biggest BS statement if you believe that government's going to take care of you, because it's not going to happen. And even if you do let government take care of you, it's not going to be a good life for you. It's not going to be a productive life. It's not going to be a happy life.
2: No. No, my wife and I never, in fact, relied on just our day job. We knew. We were going to have to do more. And we started there, and that's where we are today. Still have that mindset
1: as
2: entrepreneurs.
1: But we wanted to do it.
2: Mm-hmm.
1: It wasn't like, oh, we've got to do this. It was like, no, I got to do this.
2: No.
1: It wasn't like a negative. Oh, life is so tough because I've got to work two or three jobs. It's like, no, I can have another opportunity to work here. I can do this. I can do that. Wow, this is great.
2: There's tremendous opportunity.
1: Yeah.
2: It really is unlimited if you apply yourself.
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1: We are Red Eye Radio. He's Eric Carly, and I'm Gary McNamara. You know, I go back to what Milton Friedman told Phil Donahue at one time. He said, you're under the assumption that political greed is more moral than economic greed.
2: Right.
1: He goes, that's the big fallacy.
2: Well, it's the same people that are screaming no kings are calling for socialism and communism, which would be a dictatorship. And they call Trump a dictator.
1: I know. None of it makes, that's the thing, as we said, none of it makes sense. There is no, say what you want if you disagree with us. There is a consistency to our opinions and our discussions.
2: Yeah.
1: You can connect the dots. You can't connect the dots with the left anymore.
2: No.
1: They're all over the place.
2: You have to look at what they're accusing the other side of and then realize very quickly that's actually how they think.
1: Well, but that's correct. That's the thing, that what they accuse the other side of is what they are. We have pointed that out so many times.
2: Yep.
1: They're projecting the things that they believe on the other side.
2: Yeah.
1: And the thing is, though, they've been successful in doing it.
2: They're still winning elections.
1: Yeah. Yeah.

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4: Washington celebrates the 4th. I'm Deborah Valentine, Fox News. President Trump spoke to Americans from the National Mall in Washington, D.C. on the nation's 250th birthday late Saturday as communities across the U.S. mark the nation's semi-quincentennial.
5: We're celebrating freedom's triumph over tyranny, liberty's conquest over oppression, and the enduring victory of the American spirit from the July 4th, 1776 to July 4th, 2026.
4: President Trump talking equality during the speech, citing the Declaration of Independence while blasting communism.
5: As our Declaration of Independence tells us, we are all made in the image of one Almighty God. And a communist will never say that. That's for sure.
4: The event, followed by a large fireworks display, was delayed due to thunderstorms hitting the nation's capital. Many celebrations from coast to coast delayed, shortened, or even canceled due to inclement weather, including triple-digit temperatures during the past few days. The death toll climbing in Venezuela following back-to-back earthquakes.
6: The death toll in Venezuela from the massive earthquakes that struck June 24th has climbed to nearly 3,000. A government official confirms 2,954 people are dead. more than 16,500 injured, and at least 16,000 people left homeless. Tens of thousands of emergency workers, backed by more than 3,000 international rescue personnel, are pushing through exhausting search and rescue operations, digging through the rubble, while medical teams are racing to treat the thousands of survivors. Carmen Roberts, Fox News.
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8: An illegal fireworks bust. I'm Sean Dion from the 24/7 Breaking News Center. Fort Worth police shut down an illegal fireworks operation.
9: The department got wind of it from social media ads. Investigators located a large amount of fireworks from locations on East Berry Street and Donnelly Street. The Fort Worth Police Department's bomb and arson unit assisted Fort Worth PD in confiscating the fireworks. Steve Cumming, WBAP 24/7 News.
8: Are you thinking you're missing all of the Independence Day fireworks displays, or maybe you're just looking for a little more kaboom? 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
8: Six Flags Over Texas has set an opening date for the Tormenta Rampaging Run roller coaster. The ride opens on July 9th and will be located in the park's new Spanish village called Rancho de la Tormenta. The park has branded the ride as the first ever Jigga Dive Coaster. Partial cloudiness early with scattered showers today and thunderstorms in the afternoon. Storms may contain strong gusty winds with a high of 97. It is partly cloudy right now and 84 in Dallas, clear, and 84 in Fort Worth. 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
16: You know, it's funny, when I think back to what the typical American dinner looked like when you and I were kids, there's usually some kind of meat featured at the center of the plate. Vegetables are there, but often thought of as a side dish. More and more, though, we are coming to realize that a plant-based diet, with little or no meat even, is going to be a healthier way to eat for just about everyone. New study out of the University of Hawaii Cancer Center found that eating a high-quality plant-rich diet that includes whole grains, vegetables, and fruits may prevent cognitive impairment even when people start that diet in their late 50s and 60s. Yeah, it's important to make sure you're getting enough protein, fats, complex carbohydrates. Just because you cut out or even cut back on meat, though, is not a license to eat whatever you want. Focus on eating whole, real foods. I'm Dr. Sanjay Gupta, helping you live a better life. List.
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0: Now, it's Red Eye Radio. Gary McNamara and Eric Hurley talk about everything from politics to social issues and news of the day. Whether you're up late or you're just starting your day, welcome to the show from the Relief Factor Studios. 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
18: All across America, we are Red Eye Radio. He is Eric Hurley and I'm Gary McNamara. Good morning. We must, especially this week when it's been hot across a significant portion of America.
19: Yeah.
18: I mean, even in the, New York City is going to be hot.
19: Right.
18: I know that Kansas, places in New York, 91, I think. Somebody told me it hit in Buffalo the other day, 91, which is rare that if it's into the 90s.
19: Mm-hmm. Heat index, or as they call it now, because we're all children, feels like temperature. Well over 100 in some places.
18: Personally, I love it. I was out. I did yard work and pool work all day yesterday. I was outside all the time. But part of the reason you survive is because of Willis Carrier, which means Willis Carrier, who invented the air conditioner. You can work hard outside for a little bit, even as an old man, and then walk right back in, cool down, have a nice drink of water, and go back out again. So we must honor Willis Carrier.
19: I did so by buying two of his units. I have two of his units at my home.
18: Willis Carrier. And where was air conditioning invented? Of all the cities, it was invented in the United States, just so everybody knows.
19: Mm-hmm.
18: Where was air conditioning invented? Miami? Phoenix? Death Valley? Dallas? San Antonio? No. Buffalo, New York. Willis Carrier.
19: Yeah, well,
18: Willis Carrier from Angola, New York, but invented it, I think, for a steelmaking process, actually, in industries.
19: Right. Yeah, different kind of necessity, which is the mother of all invention, but it wasn't the, I need to feel like it's 68 in my house necessity.
18: No. And the air conditioner, probably the first one, a little bit bigger than what we have now.
19: I'm guessing. Yeah.
18: But you think about it, just how incredible, you know, air conditioning is. And so that debate comes up this week, of course, you know, between Europe and even the liberals here in the United States, you know. But I just thought we have to honor Willis Carrier, who gave us air conditioning. And it's like, you don't even notice it. Like right now, we don't even notice it. We would notice it if the air conditioning wasn't on right now in our studio, because that happened before a few times in the summertime.
19: Oh, yeah.
18: Oh, man.
19: Yep.
18: So thank you very much. The other thing is, as we talk socialism and capitalism and all that other neat stuff, I saw this yesterday. Bill Kristol wrote this. You know, this has to do with all the elections this week and everything else. And the Democrats turned to socialism / communism / Nazism.
19: Yeah.
18: / racism / misogyny. Boy, I could just go on forever, and I can back up each one with a specific issue.
19: Mm-hmm.
18: Not just throwing out the allegation. We can back up each and every one of those. But he writes, the Democratic establishment and Democrat centrists can wring their hands and complain about the results in Colorado, or they can learn a lesson Their repudiation was in large part about their perceived willingness to stand up firmly to Trump. So start doing so, Joe Pollack writes back to him. No one hated Trump harder than Dan Goldman. He lost. He got wiped out.
19: Yeah.
18: Bill Kristol wants to be BS'd.
19: Yeah.
18: In fact, part of the reason they lost is the socialists are, we don't care about Trump. Why are you wasting your time on him? You should be wasting your time on socialist activities and communist activities. You're not actually doing what you claim you want to do. You want to move the country to the left? No, you don't. All you want to do is go after Trump. I believe it's the opposite of that. They're looking at it saying, all you did was go after Trump. Or, yeah, you went after Trump, but you're Jewish. In Goldman's place, Goldman law, you know, you went after Trump and you're Jewish. You went after Trump. You didn't move us closer to a socialist society. You just went after Trump and you're Jewish. You can't be Jewish and be a part of our party anymore.
19: It's their anti-Semitic rule.
18: Yeah.
19: It's practically a rule.
18: You're not anti-Semitic enough. You have to be more racist if you're going. If anybody can't see, that's where the Democrat Party is going. You know, the interesting thing I told you a couple of weeks ago, maybe a month ago, when I was talking to an old boss of mine, a guy who hired me. And I suspect this is what's going on. I do believe, because I work for him, he was more of a moderate Democrat going back decades ago. I think he hates where the Democratic Party is going. And when I pointed out precisely where it's going, he lost it.
19: Yeah. He thought you were making it up, that you were cutting and pasting from a MAGA website or something.
18: Exactly. Because I went through everything. I go, here's why I won't vote Democrat. This goes. Then he waited. He sent me something, like something short. And then about half hour later, on further review, did you cut and paste that? Because that seems like it's. I said, I let you know where I disagree with the Republican Party and where I disagree with the Trump administration. I clearly lined everything out. Tell me what's wrong with it. And then, you know, I was busy doing stuff. I told him in the beginning I was doing lawn work. But he didn't want to. His arguments were, again, the Bubba left arguments. You know, you're MAGA, you're this, you're that, whatever.
19: Yeah.
18: And it's like, well, I wanted to write, you hired me, you should listen so you actually know where I stand on the issues and why. But he didn't want to discuss, I could tell, the specifics of the issues.
19: He didn't want to. They quite often never do, because they either don't want to admit where their party is going, or they're part of the radical side of their party and they only want to shout you down or ignore you. There can be no debate. Now, there's a new debate that we're begging for. The people who keep saying, the Democrats who keep saying, big tent. Okay, let's have a debate between your side of the tent and the radicals.
18: Right. Where's the debate?
19: We're not all socialists. Okay. Don't tell us. Tell them. There's room for everyone. Tell them that. Tell them that.
18: Then we expect a vibrant debate within the Democratic Party, right?
19: Right. Or if you're in power, you're going to get primaried. You're gone. It's, you know, they're not going to, there's not going to be any wavering from this. We've said it for years. A big win in 2024 doesn't mean it's over. It only means they're going to come back harder and stronger and more direct. And that's exactly what's happened. We're here at the midterm and now we're going full-on socialist. No cops, no military, and pretty much no Constitution, no Senate, no Electoral College. The White House doesn't have control. It would be basically the House would be in control of everything.
18: I think it was Plattner who said, no military, no police, only the SS.
19: That's right. We'll have our own. Policing you.
18: It'll be a private security force.
19: That's right. Protecting us from you, basically.
18: Yeah. Or making sure you don't goose step out of line.
19: you know, this is the approach every day to go further and further and further and further. It's not going to stop. They're still winning elections. Why would they stop?
18: Yeah. Yeah. They believe the people. Now you can see, as we talked about, some of the candidates coming out, you saw it this week, that mm-hmm. won.
19: Mm-hmm.
18: Oh, socialism is your fire station.
19: Yeah, right. Yeah. Yeah.
18: It's Cliff Clavin delivering the mail.
19: Mm-hmm. Your city provides water to you. Right. I mean, you pay a water bill, but they run the water department. Why can't they run everything else?
18: That's not socialism.
19: The money we wouldn't be spending on police officers would be spent on grocery stores owned by the city.
18: The
19: yeah,
18: I'm sorry. It's just they, but where
19: selling,
18: we are
19: selling that but, fake but, meat that didn't work out.
18: But here's right. But what I see going on here is you and I've talked about this. That you know we you and I go back to 2006 where we went. That was the benchmark for us where we said, okay, Democrats aren't trying to pretend they're in the middle anymore.
19: Yeah.
18: You know, and I'll never forget you and I having that conversation going, wow. You know, and it was really the move from 2006 to electing Obama in 2008, where right. Obama could actually say, I'm going to skyrocket electricity prices. He's a god!
19: Yeah.
18: Treat him like a Roman king! He's a pharaoh! Set up in Denver something that looks like, you know, a Greek monument.
19: Mm-hmm.
18: Because he can take care of us all. We're children. We need a president that is a first lady that's a mother and a father. Going back to Chris Rock, remember that one?
19: Well, and you had people making up in their own mind what he was going to do for them.
18: Yeah, remember that.
19: He's going to make my car payment. He's going to make my house payment.
18: Oh, remember that lady? I remember that. Yeah. He's going to make my car payment. He's going to make my house payment. He's going to I won't have to do a damn thing anymore because and you're sitting there saying, these people are complete idiots.
19: I have friends in the medical and family in the medical field. And this actually happened. They started the day he signed the Affordable Care Act into law. People started calling doctor clinics, dentists, which didn't apply.
18: That made the news.
19: And saying, I want an appointment.
18: Yeah.
19: Obamacare. The day he signed it.
18: But, you know, and so we've always had the Democrats, do we tell them what we truly believe or do we tell them the BS and pretend that what we believe is something else?
19: Yeah.
18: Well, what happened, and this has really moved really quick just in the last week, it was, all right, these people aren't telling, we're not telling them we want to be communists, we want to be socialists. That's what we want to be. And Mamdani was clear on that.
19: Mm-hmm.
18: I'm going to be a socialist. I want to do this. I want to do that. Now that they've tried that, and the basic thing is if you're not a Democrat and you won't promote socialism, well, then you're out.
19: Yep.
18: And all of a sudden, you've got this week, the candidate that won the House race in Colorado saying, mm-hmm. oh, socialism is your fire hall. And I think they got that from, it was Joy Behar who said it on The View.
19: Yeah.
18: So Democrat, now socialists, are trying to not tell you what they're going to do anymore. So how they got elected by saying we're going to be straight with you that we want socialism are now pretending that they're not socialist, that they're something else,
19: right.
18: Which is how they got into power because right. The socialists beforehand were afraid to promote what they believed. It's this great circle of we know what they want, but they don't know whether they can sell it to the American people, so they start lying about what socialism is.
19: It's relying on the stupid American voter. One of the chief architects of Obamacare talked about that. Gruber, remember that?
18: Yep.
19: And it wasn't Hans Gruber from Die Hard. Bring me my detonators.
18: Well, he was sort of a dictator, though, in his own way. You know,
19: well, that's true.
18: He was judge, jury, executioner.
19: Officer John McClain of the NYPD.
18: You going to watch that this month for Christmas in July?
19: Yeah. You ask for miracles, Theo, I bring you the FBI. Yippee-ki-yay! Love that movie. Man. Oh, I love that movie.
18: You won't find that those words in any Christmas carol, though.
19: Well, Vince, you could come to the Hartley household. But I wouldn't bring your fellow church members. But yeah, if you think about all of that, how many times have, back in the day, did we catch them on a hot mic with Gruber? Same thing. His wasn't really a hot mic. He was just kind of talking. But they talked about what they actually want. And now, and we have said it for years, own it. So with the DSA, they're like, well, I guess we'll do what Eric and Gary said. We'll come out and we'll write our own constitution, which eliminates the actual constitution.
18: Yeah. They've let us know what they think.
19: And
18: now they've got to back off on it.
19: Yeah, well, it's because it's a big tent. By the way, that's all you'll be living in because nobody will own property. And it won't be that big.
18: Do you remember the pup tents?
19: Yeah, exactly. Yeah, two pups, it's full.
18: We are Red Eye Radio.
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18: We are Redeye Radio. He's Eric Carlin. I'm Gary McNamara. All right. A great example. We talked constitutional issues this week because of the Supreme Court decisions. This is Newsom trying to tell us what the founding fathers want. Complete lie. Yeah. Complete lie. We'll get to that. But I want to get to this here just to prove the point that we're trying to make. This is Senator John Hickenlooper from Colorado, who did win his primary talking on CNN. Here we go. The big tent again.
24: I'll tell you what we are united about. We are united that we all have to work to make sure we win the Senate back in November. We've got to win back, and we're united to win back the House. And we're united to win back and push back against the White House. And I think, you know, I don't agree with everything that Ms. Kyros is claiming and fighting for, but I believe in a big tent, that if the Democratic Party is going to really represent farmers and ranchers and middle-class workers and be able to compete in states like Indiana, Kansas, and Nebraska, we got to have a big tent. And we're not going to agree on everything. And we're going to make our arguments within our party and fight hard for what we believe. But the bottom line is we are united, that we have to win back the Senate and the House.
18: That's what it is, big tent. So what are they accepting? Socialism, communism, Nazism.
25: Well, it says we don't have to agree on everything. Yeah, you do.
18: And we're going to have a vibrant debate. There's been no debate.
25: No.
18: Except for Goldman now that he's out.
25: Right.
18: You know, I saw you do an interview the other day calling the Democratic Party anti-Semitic.
25: Right.
18: So you got to be a racist. You've got to have the worst character traits in order to be a Democrat, and that opens up the Big Ten.
25: Yep.
18: Yeah.
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9: Fox News, I'm Deborah Valentine. President Donald Trump speaking to Americans on the 4th of July from the National Mall in Washington, D.C. as the nation observed America 250.
10: In this country, we can achieve the wildest and most impossible dreams, and no dream in history is bigger or more incredible than the one that started on July 4th, 1776.
9: Inclement weather forcing the delay, shortening, or cancellation of many 4th of July events from coast to coast. Extreme heat forced the cancellation of America's National Independence Day parade in the nation's capital. Paul Pelosi, the husband of former House Speaker Nancy Pelosi, is facing a misdemeanor hit-and-run charge after authorities say he allegedly struck a legally parked car on Friday in California's Napa Valley. Deputies say Pelosi drove away, stopping when his vehicle became disabled. No one was hurt. 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
14: A Better Life with Dr. Sanjay Gupta.
15: As someone who's been married nearly 25 years, I'll tell you, there's a lot of great things about having a spouse. And according to a new study out of the University of Miami Health System, marriage might even be linked to a lower risk of cancer. Why? Well, the researchers said people who are married are less likely to engage in risky behavior. They're more likely to get a nudge to go to regular preventive medicine appointments and screenings. And they have a partner to share the load of family obligations, household chores, and finances. No one is saying you should get married in the pursuit of better health. But if you are single, how can you build a strong support system to maybe get some of these same benefits? Do your own research, find out what's important, and then hold members of your squad accountable and let them hold you accountable as well. That can provide a lot of support. I'm Dr. Sanjay Gupta, helping you live a better life.
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3: And he is Eric Carney, and I'm Gary McNamara. Welcome. 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All right, I figured out my patriotic attire for this weekend.
4: Yeah.
3: I told you, because this is the first year I've ever thought, oh, wow, I need to wear something really

0: See?
1: Right, right. But you have to describe it to the listener. I can
0: it's just,
1: see it.
0: It's just, yeah. It, yeah, it's a.
1: It's radio.
0: Yeah, yeah. That's right. It's radio.
1: Yeah,
0: that's,
1: yeah.
0: Well, my face, number one, is a face for radio.
1: Yeah.
0: My shirt is just a nice blue, very blue polo shirt with a small emblem of an American flag on it.
1: Right.
0: And I wear that on the plane because I realize I don't want to tick somebody off on the plane that then could get me delayed getting back to Buffalo to see my dad.
1: Yeah. Right.
0: So the big one, the 1776 polo shirt that I have, that's what I'm going to wear on the 4th.
1: Yeah. Okay.
0: All over the place with the 1776. And the other one, I'm not sure. I may bring that shirt, the other one that's like a would guarantee to tick off any Democrat Socialist of America.
1: Yeah.
0: I may put that on. I may wear two shirts on the 4th.
1: A wardrobe change.
0: Yes, I may have a wardrobe change on the 4th because the one is like a fireworks display, that one shirt that I have.
1: Right, right.
0: So I'll wear that and
1: not literally, but just on the shirt.
0: On the shirt. Yes. Yeah. Yes. So
1: yeah, there are no pyrotechnics coming off of your shirt as you walk by people.
0: Yes.
1: To be clear.
0: And then
1: which would be cool.
0: Then on the 5th, I come back and all I'm looking to do. No, I'm sorry. Yeah, I come back on the 5th.
1: Yeah.
0: And I get back early evening. So I really don't care. The only thing I care about that attire on that trip back is to be extremely light. So when I hit the heat.
1: Yeah.
0: When I come out at 7 or 7:30 and you hit that wall of heat.
1: Yeah. Right.
0: Coming out the door of the airport. It was actually pretty nice yesterday, though. I mean, it's been in the 90s, like 97, 98 every day, but the humidity
1: breeze,
0: hasn't been bad. Yeah.
1: We've had I'll take it. I don't have a problem. I love the summer.
0: I thought I might have missed this. I saw the story from Gavin Newsom. We talked about it a little bit where Gavin Newsom was talking about the fact that he's against the billionaire's tax in California, but he wants it nationwide. Mm-hmm. And the reason is because they all understand if you have the billionaires tax, billionaires are moving. And I saw some new figures this week from New York.
1: Hmm.
0: And it's like they can move. And so they want, it's sort of the same concept of health care. Democrats don't want health care in their state because they know they have to pay for it.
1: Right.
0: Democrats only want health care if they can know they can put the burden on future generations and borrow the money or hopefully get it from somebody else.
1: Mm-hmm.
0: They don't want to pay for what they claim is a just and moral society. They don't want to pay for it.
1: Right.
0: They want somebody else to pay for what they view as a just and moral society, but they don't want to pay for it themselves.
1: Right.
0: And the same thing here with the billionaires tax. They don't want to do it in their own state.
1: Nope.
0: Because they know there's going to be consequences. And the goal now is, no, have a billionaires tax across the country. Therefore, nobody can leave the country.
1: Mm-hmm.
0: But I thought this was interesting because it talks about just how Newsom is completely clueless on the Constitution, but it also talks about how, you know, what really was the basis, one of the basis of forming this country. And he writes, this is Jonathan Turley writing this in an op-ed piece. I know, I don't know if anybody but the Wall Street Journal carried it. Probably it's on his website too.
1: Mm.
0: Was James Madison the Mamdani of his time? Gavin Newsom seems to think so. Enjoying the growing number of Democratic leaders supporting a wealth tax, the California governor claimed that the U.S. Constitution and our founders were all about wealth distribution. The system, quote from Newsom, the system America's founders built, he said, was designed to prevent the concentration of power in a few hands, but we have allowed that concentration to happen anyway, slowly in plain sight. Over decades. What the hell is he talking about? What's he talking about? Oh. He's talking about the concentration of wealth, not of political power. Because the beginning of this country had nothing to do with wealth distribution. Right. As he writes, this democracy was designed to avoid the concentration of political power, not the concentration of wealth. The founders were great believers in capitalism and the free market. This isn't the 250th anniversary only of the Declaration of Independence, but also the publication of Adam Smith's The Wealth of Nations, which the founders embraced. Many of the founders themselves were quite wealthy, including banker Robert Morris Jr., who was known as the person who

0: who financed the revolution and would be a billionaire today. Our revolution was the first true Enlightenment revolution, heavily influenced by writers such as John Locke, who believed in a natural right to property. That right came not from the government, but from God, and it excludes the common right of other men. The Lockean principle was manifest in George Mason's Virginia Declaration of Rights, which was the basis for the Declaration of Independence. It extolled, quote, the enjoyment of life and liberty with the means of acquiring and possessing property and pursuing and obtaining happiness and safety. Madison drafted protections from the government seizure of property, including the takings clause of the Fifth Amendment, which requires compensation for any property taken by the government. The Constitution was later amended to allow for income taxes rather than wealth taxes. Far from supporting a wealth tax, the constitutional system referenced by Mr. Newsom makes a federal wealth tax unconstitutional. His recent endorsement of a national wealth tax was likely meant to blunt the left's outrage over his opposition to the resolution to create a state billionaire tax on the coming November ballot. California has reportedly lost trillions of dollars in the exodus of billionaires and other wealthy taxpayers fleeing the high taxes and class politics of the state. Mr. Newsom knows that this draining of wealth spells doom for him, his state, which is already grappling with a massive growing deficit. He offered a curious argument for opposing the state wealth tax. We did talk about this earlier this week. You may not be able to pick up and move to Texas or Florida to shelter your income from taxation, but I promise you that the billionaires can and do. You're a captive of our negative policy to the state. You can't get out of it, but the billionaires can. Wow.
1: I love it. You and I often talk about podcasts. Dana Carvey, David Spade. And Spade was talking about doing a gig in Tennessee. And Carvey goes, oh, man, I need to get more gigs in low-tax states. It was just great. It was just a comment. Just boom. Just he just dropped it there. You know what I mean? And they've talked about, you know, things. Clearly, I don't think either one of them are radical leftists. I don't know where they are on social issues. But more and more in pop culture, you're seeing the recognition. You know, it's funny when LeBron, the talk about him leaving the Lakers, and I thought, oh, man, if he ends up at the Mavericks or the Spurs or the Miami Heat or something, you know, and I'm thinking, you know, and there was thought, I don't know if they've announced it yet, that actually he's going to probably be at another California team. But I thought to myself, how many athletes, you know, we've talked about this.
0: Yeah.
1: Right now, how many are kind of in the wings, you know, making changes, considering changes? Because the first thing I thought of with LeBron was get out of California. Now, they may not. It may be another California team. We'll see where it ends up. I don't know. I don't think they've announced it yet, right? But he's definitely not going to play with the Lakers. But how many athletes right now are in the wings thinking about making those changes?
0: Well, look at it right now. I just looked at the average salary of an NBA player is roughly $11 million a year.
1: Yeah.
0: If you decide to play for the Mavs, and you're making $11 million a year. The difference, if you have the same contract for the Dallas Mavericks or the Lakers, would be about $1.5 million a year. You would make more from, if you think that they're not going to take that into consideration, you're nuts. Of course they are.
1: Yeah.
0: We had talked a long time ago about Phil Mickelson way back then when he got blasted. Some of the current thing allegations against him, if true, he should be blasted.
1: Mm.
0: But when he was there and he talked about wanting to move to Florida, and we figured out that if, you know, you're in the range of those athletes making, you know, 50, 100 million a year.
1: Yeah.
0: We said, well, if you're making 100 million a year, That's $13 million a year.
1: Well, and
0: over a period of 10 years, that's $130 million.
1: And you've got to think about everything else they invest in when they're at that level, right? Not just what they're making from the sport and the endorsements. It's what they're making from everything.
0: Oh, yeah.
1: All the investments and all of that. And, look, it's... I think we're seeing that right now, and I really think the Democrats, the radicals, the socialists, they want this battle. Because they think they're the ones saying, buy, get out. In those blue states, in those blue areas.
0: Yeah.
1: You know, you've got Hochul, and she's sweating. You can tell. She's sweating. You know, her predecessor did. It was the same thing. Please, rich people, come back and bring your friends. That's the same message. You know, and it's in California. Oh, we don't need you. We're just fine. We're going to do just fine. Eventually, the middle class can't afford to stay. I talk about my friend who was in this business in radio news, lived in California most of his life. He said, I'm retiring next year. This goes back a few years. He said, but I can't retire here. I can't afford it. No way. And that's what's happening. We've seen this for a long time anyway. Retirement age folks going from New York to Florida. I mean, it was a series of episodes on Seinfeld. they didn't talk about why they did it, but really, the cost of living, it was cheaper, it was sunny, it was warm, the whole thing, the weather and everything else. But really, right now, you're at a point where on a fixed income, you can't afford to stay in these areas. And that's what the big movement is going to be. It's not just the billionaires and what they represent, which is huge.
0: Well, for Newsom, because we talked constitutional issues this week, basically the separation of powers when the Democratic Socialists of America wish to destroy it, and then perverting it and saying the separation of powers is not to allow wealth to accumulate, and that was part of the Founding Fathers, which is completely, totally a lie. It shows you how desperate Newsom is.
1: Yeah.
0: Because nothing, separation of powers had nothing to do with people getting rich.
1: Right.
0: Nothing.
1: Right.
0: It was political power. And as we know, the Democrats wish to destroy that because even mainstream Democrats are talking about getting rid of the Senate, the Electoral College, and the Democratic Socialists of America are talking about no three branches of government, that the other two branches, both the executive and the courts, are basically run by Congress.
1: Right.
0: So please spare me.
1: Yeah.
0: And spare me your constitutional knowledge. Yeah,
1: exactly.
0: Please, for God's sakes, have a clue. But he believes he's talking to idiots.
1: Mm-hmm.
0: We're Red Eye Radio.
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0: He's Eric Carlin, and I'm Gary McNamara. Oh, you just reminded me when you had mentioned LeBron James. We were talking about taxes and wealth tax and all that, and the billionaire's tax. Stephen A. Smith. I don't know the details. All I know is he was getting blasted because apparently... they traded for the Lakers traded for another guy, and their three top guys are all white. And Stephen A. Smith is out there going, "You can't win in the NBA with three white guys."
1: Well, that's funny.
0: It's like, oh wow,
1: yeah. Like,
0: well, I wonder if he's going to have to apologize or not. But he's getting blasted. He's getting blasted on X.
1: Yeah, I doubt it. It's like. I doubt it. We'll see. We'll see what happens with the Lakers and with LeBron. Maybe Cleveland again.
0: I don't care.
1: I don't care either.

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11: Washington celebrates the 4th. I'm Deborah Valentine, Fox News. President Trump spoke to Americans from the National Mall in Washington, D.C. on the nation's 250th birthday late Saturday as communities across the U.S. mark the nation's semi-quincentennial.
12: We're celebrating freedom's triumph over tyranny, liberty's conquest over oppression, and the enduring victory of the American spirit from the July 4th, 1776 to July 4th, 2026.
11: President Trump talking equality during the speech, citing the Declaration of Independence while blasting communism.
12: As our Declaration of Independence tells us, we are all made in the image of one Almighty God. And a communist will never say that. That's for sure.
11: The event, followed by a large fireworks display, was delayed due to thunderstorms hitting the nation's capital. Many celebrations from coast to coast delayed, shortened, or even canceled due to inclement weather, including triple-digit temperatures during the past few days. The death toll climbing in Venezuela following back-to-back earthquakes.
13: The death toll in Venezuela from the massive earthquakes that struck June 24th has climbed to nearly 3,000. A government official confirms 2,954 people are dead. more than 16,500 injured, and at least 16,000 people left homeless. Tens of thousands of emergency workers, backed by more than 3,000 international rescue personnel, are pushing through exhausting search and rescue operations, digging through the rubble, while medical teams are racing to treat the thousands of survivors. Carmen Roberts, Fox News.
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16: StubHub in the crosshairs. I'm Sean Dion from the 24-hour Breaking News Center. Good morning. StubHub is facing another investigation over complaints about World Cup tickets. Fox's Lisa Brady has the latest.
17: Soccer fans already introduced a proposed class action against StubHub. Now, Texas, home to two World Cup host cities, is investigating reports that the resale platform failed to deliver rightfully purchased tickets. State Attorney General Ken Paxton says if StubHub is ghost ticketing Texans out of what for many is a once-in-a-lifetime experience, his office will use every tool available to hold them accountable and help fans. StubHub says it's working to resolve ticket transfer issues, emphasizing a replace or refund policy, but has blamed the ticketing infrastructure of soccer's governing body, FIFA, which says its system has been reliable. Lisa Brady, Fox News.
16: This week, Dallas County is planning an expunction expo.
18: The event assists those who need help clearing their criminal records. This is the 10th year that the district attorney and the district clerk have held the expo. A cleared record can help with new employment opportunities, housing opportunities, and the ability to attend college. Individuals who do not qualify for expunction are those who have been given a final conviction, given probation, community supervision, misdemeanors, or those with a Class C misdemeanor who received a deferred disposition. Starting Wednesday, July 8th at 8 a.m. through Thursday, July 9th at 5 p.m., individuals can apply online at dallascounty.org/expunction. 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
16: 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I'm Sean Dion.
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24: A better life with Dr. Sanjay Gupta.
25: When we talk about how much exercise someone should get, current guidelines call for about 150 minutes of moderate intensity exercise or 75 minutes of vigorous intensity exercise every week. New study out of the UK makes a strong case for vigorous exercise if and when you can do it. Now, researchers determined that even little bursts of vigorous exercise can significantly reduce someone's risk of 8 different diseases: dementia, type 2 diabetes, fatty liver disease, chronic respiratory disease, chronic kidney disease, immune-mediated inflammatory diseases, major cardiovascular events, and atrial fibrillation. We're not talking about complicated training programs here. Just work with what you can into your everyday life. If you are breathless and unable to speak in complete sentences, then you've hit the mark. I'm Dr. Sanjay Gupta, helping you live a better life.
0: today.
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3: The early day struggles. I'm Gordon Deal with Nicole Murray on this Independence Day weekend. Glad you could be with us. Here's what's coming up this hour.
4: Declaring independence 250 years ago did not solve America's problems. Here are the tough times that faced the founding fathers.
3: If you'll be celebrating the July 4th weekend by attending a fireworks display, know that you could damage your hearing.
4: World Cup organizers had no plans for stadium sponsors in the U.S., but Levi's and Lumen turned that into a marketing goldmine.
3: And redefining what it means when responding yes to an invite.
22: RSVP culture is changing, and it's a combination of things. Some experts say it's part of a broader shift in how younger people are thinking about community, especially amid the growing loneliness epidemic and what we've seen after COVID-19 with how young people socialize, you know, the way that existing social structures have kind of diminished for young people.
3: Rachel Hale at USA Today on how responding yes to an RSVP on the platform Partyful doesn't guarantee that you're going. As we celebrate the nation's 250th anniversary, why do we choose July 4th? By most technical measures, the day should be July 2nd. Some myths about the founding of our nation from Dr. Richard Bell, history professor at the University of Maryland and author of a new book called The American Revolution and the Fate of the World. Richard, give us a couple.
26: One of the most common ones is what historians actually have a name for. They call it the myth of unanimity. And this is the idea we hold today that back then in 1776, every white American was a patriot. That sadly is completely wrong. We think at the start of the American Revolutionary War in 1776, the patriots were a minority group, maybe 40% of the white population, but certainly matched by an equal and opposite number of loyalists and by a significant number of people caught in the middle. We call them neutrals, but you might recognize them as independents or swing voters. So this is actually a civil war among and between these three different American groups.
3: Which, interestingly, ties in Paul Revere to all of this, right, in his famous claim that the, quote, the British are coming. That's probably not what he said based on what you've just said.
26: That's right. It's not what he said as far as we know. There's been tons of scholarship on Paul Revere. Certainly the British Army was in town in Boston at the time. But the idea that every American colonist would have reflexively grabbed their nearest musket and run out to see the British out of town is probably not quite true. We know the American colonists deeply divided about whether armed resistance against the British Empire was the right move or not. It's hard to remember today, but many colonists back then viewed the British Empire as the major source of their trading prosperity and their global security in the world. And many had to think very long and very hard about whether or not to push back against that.
3: Wow. And technically, there were 12 colonies, not 13.
26: There, we can go much higher, actually. You want to go lower. I want to go higher. I'm going to blow your mind here, Gordon, and tell you that there are close to 30 British colonies in North America and the Caribbean in 1776. There's a bunch of British Canadian colonies. Think of British Quebec, British Nova Scotia. There's a whole ton of British Caribbean colonies. There's British Florida. So we think that actually only a minority of British colonies in North America and the New World, only 13, rebelled in 1776.
3: We're speaking with Dr. Richard Bell, professor of history at the University of Maryland, also author of a new book called The American Revolution and the Fate of the World. What about specific dates like July 2nd and July 4th of 1776?
26: Yeah, you know your stuff, Gordon, here, right? Because even though we, of course, celebrate July 4th every year as the anniversary of American independence, which is the big date on the top of the image of the Declaration of Independence that we all carry in our heads, the key date is actually 2 days earlier, as you pointed out. It's July the 2nd. That's when the vote in Congress actually happens, when the colonies actually vote for independence. All that happens 2 days later is they finalize the text of the press release and begin circulating that press release. And like press releases today, it has the date of the press release at the top, and the date of the press release is July 4th. So that's why we've come to celebrate that prominently marked date, even though, as John Adams said at the time, July 2nd is the date we should all mark in our calendars for perpetuity.
3: Wow. And then all those signatures, we know, didn't happen for what, like another month, right, when they were finally
26: completed? Exactly. Yeah. So when we think about the press release's circulation in July, July 4th, 5th, 6th onwards, it's through printed copies, printed by an Irish immigrant printer in Philadelphia, then distributed far and wide. Those printed copies only have John Hancock's name and the Clerk of Congress, Charles Thompson's name, but no signatures at all. The signed version, the manuscript copy in the calligraphic hand of a junior clerk named Timothy Matlack, wasn't created until later, until at the end of July, and then signatures began to appear on it in August as delegates came back from summer recess. So it may be strange to hear me say this, but the copy you see in Washington, the manuscript copy, is actually a souvenir, a beautiful souvenir, but a souvenir made after the fact.
3: How about Betsy Ross? Can you touch on that? Is what I've learned about her not exactly true about her kind of sewing together the first American flag?
26: Yeah, that's right. I mean, when and where is the first American flag created? We've got 100 different foundation myths. And if you live in the Philadelphia area, of course, Betsy Ross's house is still there for you to visit. But we think there's actually an evolving pattern of patriot flags starting early in the war. And of course, the number of stars will change dramatically. The configuration of those stars is going to change massively during the war itself. And they're going to experiment with other flags that don't have stars and don't have stripes on them, like the Don't Tread on Me flag or Join or Die, etc. So putting all our eggs in Betsy Ross's basket probably is a bit too simplistic.
3: Thanks, Richard. Dr. Richard Bell, history professor at the University of Maryland and author of the book The American Revolution and Fate of the World. Coming up next on This Weekend, who pays for the party?
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24: A better life with Dr. Sanjay Gupta.
25: When you need your body to perform, but some of your muscles are having trouble, other muscles can sometimes help compensate. This is a great thing short term, but long term it can lead to serious and even chronic aches and pains. So if you've got nagging stiffness or irritation somewhere, don't push through it. Try to figure out why it's happening and how you can correct it. Strength and conditioning specialist Dana Santis says, performing exercises at a deliberate tempo makes it easier to notice when the wrong muscles are taking over, and also gives the intended muscles a chance to engage before that compensation kicks in. Dana suggests that starting with primary movement patterns such as squatting, hinging, pushing, pulling, rotating, and core can help make compensation easiest to identify and to address. I'm Dr. Sanjay Gupta, helping you live a better life.
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17: Ready for the weekend? We're here to get it started. 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
3: Thanks for spending part of your Independence Day weekend with us. Every 50-year milestone, starting with America's centennial in 1876, has been marked by financial drama over who pays for the party. And that pattern continues this year. It's a story by Kerry Pickett, White House correspondent at The Washington Times. Kerry, what did you look at?
18: Keep in mind that America has been celebrating our anniversaries every 50 years since the signing of the Declaration of Independence. And what's interesting is that only after the first 50-year milestone was that, you know, in 1876 specifically, that's when the problems with the funding did things really start having problems, you know, when like we started losing money, or, you know, we started like having problems with, okay, who's going to pay for it, the bankruptcy, it was all types of problems. It was only at the 50-year celebration, what was called the 50-year jubilee, that there weren't any funding problems. Maybe it was probably because there was no federal funding. Yeah, it was because Congress was between sessions, and there was no appropriation from Congress. So there was more local celebrations from town to town across America. Oh, I wouldn't say across, because it was more vertical at that point, but it was basically, they had a lot more parades, religious ceremonies. And what was interesting back then was that you had the deaths of Thomas Jefferson, and as well as, you know, I believe it was Adams who ended up dying on a July 4th, which was was fascinating. But still, there was no consternation over funding. It was only from 1876 to 1926 to 1976. All of a sudden, it was like, now we're going to have problems with, you know, with like $20 million loss. It was quite interesting.
3: Wow. Explain what has happened here with America 250 and Freedom 250.
18: Sure. So what we had here, there are two organizations that have similar names that have been orchestrating the festivities that we see in front of us. So America 250 was created by a Congress about 10 years ago. Freedom 250 was established by Trump in January of 2025. And the confusion with the funding controversies sort of erupted about the two groups in late May, when a lot of music acts began withdrawing from the Great American State Fair on the National Mall. And the Freedom 250 was created by Trump by an executive order. It was a public-private partnership that was housed under the National Park Foundation. It organized a lot of these events, such as the fair, the July 4th fireworks extravaganza, as well as the Patriot Games national competition that's going to be coming up. And the organization, which mainly depends on outside donations, also involved the planning of the UFC fight that you just saw, as well as the IndyCar race in the Capitol. However, there was another organization that I previously mentioned, was America 250. Now, what's America 250? That was the organization that was established in 2016 during the Obama years, to coordinate the official festivities, establishing a supporting nonprofit led by a lot of nonpartisan figures and a board of 30 bipartisan lawmakers. And that commission received federal funding and spent almost a decade planning a lot of tributes and celebrations for a lot of nationwide commemorations. And you'll be seeing a celebration in Los Angeles hosted by Queen Latifah. Now, the most recent congressional funding for the 250th celebration came from the One Big Beautiful Bill Act that was signed last year on July 4th. And that appropriated $150 million towards the 250th. But the problem, though, was that law was authorized the Interior Department to distribute $150 million. But it didn't explicitly earmark the funds for America 250. That was the one that was created in 2016. And because Freedom 250, the one that Trump made by executive order, had not been formally established when the legislation was enacted, the Interior Department was pretty much instructed to divert everything to, or divert most of it over to Freedom 250, which was Trump's creation.
3: Thanks, Kerry. Kerry Pickett, White House correspondent at the Washington Times. Coming up next on This Weekend, the changing culture of an RSVP.
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25: I'm feeling lucky to have my college-age kids home with me for a few weeks this summer. And one of the things I know we're going to be talking about, AI. I've started to use it more often at the hospital to get fresh takes on patient problems that I'm trying to solve. And for my girls, well, I know that they are navigating college now with these new powerful tools. Something, frankly, that you and I couldn't have even imagined when we were in school. But while it may be tempting to outsource your studying and your work to these large language models, I beg you not to. And that's because AI chatbots tend to reproduce what researchers call weird viewpoints. That's an acronym. Western, educated, industrialized, rich, and democratic. Look, AI isn't going away, and admittedly, it can be a really powerful tool, but you don't want it doing your thinking for you. I'm Dr. Sanjay Gupta, helping you live a better life.
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3: Glad you're with us. A yes RSVP used to have an agreed upon meaning, and that's definitely coming. But young people say these days that's not always the case. Here's this weekend's Nicole Murray.
1: So we have some issues with RSVPing here to discuss, USA Today reporter Rachel Hale. So what are we seeing among younger generations regarding attending social events and even just RSVPing?
2: Well, a yes RSVP used to have an agreed upon meaning that someone was definitely coming, and young people these days are saying that that's not always the case. There are newer apps like Partyful that are really Gen Z led, where it makes it easier to invite a bunch of people onto a platform at once without, you know, those clunky group chats. But the flip side of that is that it also makes it easier to flake on events. And some young people are saying that they are struggling with hosting events and having people not show up.
1: Why aren't they showing up? Why say yes to begin with?
2: RSVP culture is changing, and it's a combination of things. Some experts say it's part of a broader shift in how younger people are thinking about community, especially amid the growing loneliness epidemic and what we've seen after COVID-19 with how young people socialize, you know, the way that existing social structures have kind of diminished for young people. People move more. We rely on our neighbors less. We, you know, drive our friends to the airport less. That idea of the village has kind of diminished for young people. And then the second factor is that modern invitation platforms have reshaped how young people plan social gatherings. So whereas invitations used to be a really formal thing in the mail, they now can happen very informally on invitation platforms like Partyful, where you don't even need someone's phone number to invite them to an event. And you can send one mass text following up with everyone as opposed to having to individually invite each person, which some young people tell me can make these invitations feel a little bit more transactional and easier to flake out on.
1: Any other downsides to an app like Partyful?
2: I think that, just to touch on a bit more of, I hadn't thought of this until one of the interviews I spoke with for this article told me about it. She phrased it as that in 2026, you can kind of peek into a party with an app like Partyful because it allows you to see everyone else who is attending as well. There is a feature where that can be turned off and can be anonymous, but that also wasn't a thing in the past. If you got an invitation in the mail, you didn't know who else was going to be attending the birthday party or the wedding unless you spoke to people about it. But it was rare to see an entire guest list beforehand, whereas now you can take a look at exactly who else is going and base whether or not you're going to go on who else is going to be there, and is that advantageous for me socially? Or on the other side of things, thinking, well, you know, there's already 50 other people going, so if I don't go, you know, my presence won't be missed.
1: Now, you mentioned the loneliness epidemic. How does that come into play here specifically?
2: We know that young people experience loneliness at really high rates. The former U.S. Surgeon General Vivek Murthy has spoken pretty extensively about this. And even before the pandemic, roughly half of adults reported experiencing loneliness. But this has skyrocketed since the pandemic. And in the spring of 2023, Vivek Murthy had declared the loneliness epidemic a public health crisis. He's pointed out to a mix of factors, but like there's a steady decline in participation in faith organizations, rec leagues, service organizations. Fewer people go to school, get jobs, and raise families in the same towns they grew up in. So people aren't putting down roots in communities in the same ways that they were 50 years ago. And then if you combine that with young people's rapid reliant on technology, you have a situation where these social infrastructures have really eroded for young people. It used to be a common thing to pick your friends up from the airport, and in shows like Friends, you know, you see scenes where Joey moves out of his apartment with Chandler and everyone helps him pack up his stuff.
1: But yeah.
2: Today, we have a lot more convenient apps that can help us with those things. And experts tell me that where we now have convenience, in some ways, we've lost community. And those effects have been particularly drastic for young people who haven't really put down roots in their communities.
3: That's this weekend's Nicole Murray with USA Today reporter Rachel Hale. Coming up next on This Weekend, the early problems for our founding fathers.
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10: 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Delayed by thunderstorms, Washington, D.C.'s America 250 event kicked off at 11 p.m. Eastern Time with a July 4th speech by President Trump pledging this.
11: At 250 years old, we may be the oldest constitutional republic on earth, but our country is just getting started because the best is yet to come.
10: The president also used the speech to call for passage of the Save America Act. Democratic leaders call it Jim Crow 2.0. Vice President J.D. Vance speaking during New York City's July 4th, Sail 4th 250 parade of tall ships.
12: It is a very American thing to ring in 250 years of American history by parading our naval and Air Force might for the world to see.
10: Meanwhile, four fires erupted from the Brooklyn Bridge during Macy's July 4th. 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
3: July 4th weekend. Glad you're with us. Gordon Deal with Nicole Murray. Coming up this half hour, how fireworks can damage your hearing. Also, marketers thumb their noses at FIFA. And quotes from our founding fathers. We'll have that story in about 20 minutes. With a nod to the nation's 250th birthday, let's revisit history. At its founding, the United States of 1797 faced enormous challenges. The father of the new nation, George Washington, left his vice president, John Adams, with relatively little guidance and impossible expectations to meet. It's part of a book by presidential historian Lindsay Chervinsky, executive director of the George Washington Presidential Library. The book is called Making the Presidency. Lindsay, why was it so difficult?
0: Well, I think the most important thing to note is that they were really throwing things against the wall to see what stuck. When Washington referred to the Republic as an experiment, he meant it quite literally. And that meant that when they were undergoing the first transition from Washington to Adams, yes, they were technically of the same party, but actually doing a transition was not something that really anyone had seen on the national level. And so it had to be taught and crafted from scratch. And that was enormously stressful.
3: Yeah. I think you said Washington didn't offer many instructions or guardrails for Adams as his VP.
0: Yeah. You know, I often am asked what I ask Washington if I could go back, and I have a lot of questions. But one of them was, why didn't they talk more? Why didn't Washington give him more guidance? Why didn't Washington give him a better sense of the people in office? You know, it's possible he didn't want to meddle and he was trying to allow Adams to do it himself. But I think that he probably could have supplied some really helpful information. And I think Adams would have been receptive to it.
3: So this was political in nature or not necessarily?
0: It's hard to say. I mean, I think that they were never particularly close. Adams did not attend a single cabinet meeting because Washington never invited him. And while they certainly weren't hostile, I don't think that Washington thought all that highly of Adams' political judgment and really kept him at arm's length. Beyond that, we're sort of guessing because Washington didn't write down his thought process for a lot of this.
3: Yeah. You referenced that John Adams was one of the most qualified presidents. How so?
0: Well, he had first worked as a lawyer and had risen to national acclaim when he actually represented the soldiers in the Boston Massacre and did so really to demonstrate that the revolution was not one of anarchy, but rather was based on the rule of law. He then was in the Continental Congress and engineered Washington's appointment as commander-in-chief and Jefferson's authorship of the Declaration of Independence. He was probably one of the most influential constituents, or excuse me, members of Congress that actually secured independence. He wrote the Model Treaty, which was the treaty that all future treaties were largely modeled after. He had been a diplomat at The Hague, at France, and he was the first American minister to the Court of St. James in London. And then, of course, he was the vice president. So really savvy listeners will note that there's some serious executive leadership practice that's missing from those qualifications.

0: savvy listeners will note that there's some serious executive leadership practice that's missing from those qualifications, but he did have enormous national experience.
1: Wow. All right. So if it wasn't great, say, between Washington and Adams, did Adams, I don't know, sort of kind of right the ship as he handed off to Thomas Jefferson, or not necessarily?
0: Well, you know, students sometimes ask me, what do you think about the idea of having a president and vice president from two different parties? And I say, oh, you know, we tried that and it went very badly. So John Adams was the president. Thomas Jefferson was the vice president. They were 1 and 2 in the election. And at the time, that's how the Constitution specified that the president and the vice president would be selected. It did go very badly. Jefferson came shockingly close to committing treason, and they really weren't speaking by the end of the election of 1800, which is just as nasty as our elections today.
1: Jeez.
0: So we think, you know, yeah, they think it was nice back then. It was not. It was vicious, and the newspapers just lied. They were full of lies. But to Adams' enormous credit, once the election was determined, Adams really did everything in his power to make the transition better for Jefferson.
1: Thanks, Lindsay. Lindsay Chervinsky, Executive Director of the George Washington Presidential Library. Again, the book is called Making the Presidency. Coming up next on This Weekend, the threat to your hearing this weekend.
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0: Wes, new data reveals how fireworks can damage our hearing. That, plus how to protect yourself from Dr. Christina Petritis, audiology lead at Soundly. Doctor, help us out.
1: It is the summertime. We enjoy the outdoors, warmer weather, longer days. Plenty of activities. So with regards to fireworks, I don't think people take into consideration how truly loud fireworks can actually be. So to give you a perspective, we measure sound with a decibel scale and conversational speech. So just everyday conversation, moderate level is about 60 to 70 decibels. Fireworks can actually reach up to as high as 160 decibels. That's louder than a jet plane or a jackhammer. So noise at that level for prolonged exposure can truly cause some sort of hearing loss.
0: Wow. All right, so explain that. That's a key phrase here in terms of prolonged exposure. Are you talking about, a 20-minute firework display? Or are you talking about going to fireworks, you know, in theory, for argument's sake, every night for 7 nights? What does that mean?
1: Right. Yeah. So that can sort of vary based on the intensity with regards to how long you should be around loud sounds. But with something of that nature, a duration of even 10 minutes, 15 minutes because of its loudness can actually cause some sort of, temporary to permanent threshold hearing shift. So the best way to sort of factor in care and, good hearing hygiene is there are some preventions. It's just let's play it safe so we don't cause any hearing loss, like in regards to listening to fireworks. And there's three ways that you actually can, do some prevention. You can use hearing protection. And they can be simple insert types like earplugs, those foamy ones that you see. They can be over-the-head earmuffs. I typically see, little infants wearing them, especially at sporting events. Mm-hmm. They look really cute wearing them over the ears. Or customized devices, for a better fit, especially if you're doing something a little bit more prolonged, such as like hunting and all those things too.
0: Yeah.
1: So that's number one to prevent, so using some sort of hearing protection. Number two would be walking away or being further away from the sound source. With fireworks in general, I don't even think we want to be as close because we know it can spark off, some of the actual debris. So we want to be further away. And then the other thing would be is to take breaks from the noise. So anything that may be a little bit more prolonged, walk away, fully get out of that situation, and then you can kind of resume and come back in.
0: Can that be repaired, or once you lose a little bit, it's gone?
1: The short answer there, Gordon, is it's hard to reverse damaged hearing loss. It's usually pretty much permanent, and they don't grow back. So it's not like hair. It's not like nails. Okay. Once you've damaged your hearing, it doesn't return back. So there's ways that you can recognize if you're starting to show maybe some signs of hearing loss. And, some of those examples, which take a self-evaluation, have a look if you're actually already experiencing these, would be like asking someone to repeat what they said or for them to speak louder. Okay. Mm. You could even be turning up the volume on the television. That's usually pretty common. I usually see that it's a loved one that identifies that more so than the person who might be actually having a hearing loss.
0: Thanks, Christina. Dr. Christina Petritis, audiology lead at Soundly. Coming up next on This Weekend, stadium sponsors take advantage of FIFA's greed.
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3: Tom is the smartest man I know. He's been a professor at two major universities, been a teacher for over 40 years. 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
0: Hope you have fun plans for your Independence Day weekend. FIFA wanted nothing to do with the naming rights of stadiums that are hosting World Cup games in the U.S., but as Levi's, Lumen, and others went into hiding during the World Cup, they wound up getting more exposure. It's a story by Katie Dayton, reporter at the Wall Street Journal. Katie set this up.
18: So FIFA for the World Cup basically told all stadium sponsors of existing stadiums in the US that they had to get rid of their branding unless they were a sponsor of FIFA. So this is all to do with the millions, the billions of dollars, I should say, that goes into FIFA marketing rights. So basically FIFA doesn't want a Levi's or a MetLife to get lots of airtime when it hasn't given them any money while the World Cup is going on. But what happened was the cover-up, the physical cover-ups of these logos at stadiums, some were, you know, not done perhaps in the most effective way, and that sort of became a bit of a joke that a lot of these brands ran with and created huge marketing campaigns that ended up getting them more attention than they would have got had their logos not even been covered up in the first place.
0: Jeez. All right, so Levi's Stadium in Santa Clara, California, Exhibit A. What did they do here?
18: Levi's, I think, is the most egregious example of this. So, and also, it's worth pointing out that these brands had nothing to do with how their signs were covered up. This was all negotiated with FIFA and the stadiums and the cities that were hosting the World Cup. So whoever was in charge of covering up the big Levi's logos, of which there are four very, very big ones at the Santa Clara Stadium, they just sort of draped this fabric across the logo and it kind of stuck to the 3D element of said logo. And you can basically see right through it. And the logo itself is, of course, fairly iconic. It has that kind of jean pants pocket design, which is very iconic and very recognizable for a lot of people. And with this example, you can basically see through the cloth. So they noticed this. I think it began with a fun little Instagram story, which said something like, "They'll never know it's us," sort of playing into what people were saying online. And then that blew up and it really became a joke that Levi's played into, and they changed their logo on their social media accounts to this covered up, quote unquote, picture of their sign. And then they started covering up all the signs across the world. And you know, it's a great marketing story for Levi's because it really communicates the power of having a logo that is recognizable even when the text is removed.
0: Yeah.
18: That, for marketers, is the holy grail.
0: I mean, even on Google Maps, right, or Apple Maps, these stadiums now appear different.
18: Yeah, they really took this very seriously. And what the CMO of MetLife said to me when we spoke about this was his first reaction to the news that it wouldn't be called the MetLife Stadium for 6 weeks was, well, what are people going to put into their GPS when they're looking for it? Now, Google and Apple Maps are smart enough to know that if you type that in, it will understand what where you're trying to go. Mm-hmm. But otherwise, it's gone down from that, you know, like what you Google, what comes up when you Google MetLife, to, you know, even the Kimberly Clark logos on the soap dispensers in some stadiums were covered up because Kimberly Clark doesn't pay FIFA any money. Wow. So this is the kind of thing, these small cover-up logos throughout the stadiums that aren't the big title name sponsors. I think that's what's turned this story from, you know, a story of everyday corporate dealings to, okay, this is kind of absurd.
0: Thanks, Katie. Katie Dayton, reporter at The Wall Street Journal. Coming up next on This Weekend, inspiring quotes from our founding fathers.
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0: Well, we'll finish with this. Here's another nod to the nation's 250th birthday. Inc.com put together a list of quotes to inspire greatness. The founding fathers inspired others to unlock their potential and created movement around a vision of self-reliance, collaboration, and innovation. They painted a picture of great leadership and strong culture. Number one, always stand on principle, even if you stand alone. That from John Adams. Number two is from Thomas Jefferson, who said, if you want something you've never had, you must be willing to do something you've never done. Number three, well done is better than well said. That's from Benjamin Franklin. Number four comes from the nation's first president, George Washington, who said, it's better to offer no excuse than a bad one. And here's another one from Thomas Jefferson. Nothing can stop the man with the right mental attitude from achieving his goal. Nothing on earth, though, can help the man with the wrong mental attitude. That'll do it for this hour. For Nicole Murray, I'm Gordon Deal. Happy Independence Day. And thanks for listening to This Weekend. Sweet.

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1: 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Just play the game one way. You hit a ball in the gap, run. 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
5: If I were to ask you what makes for a good night's sleep, you'd probably say a dark, quiet room, not too many things on your mind. But every night when you go to get some Z's, how often do you really think about the temperature in your bedroom? Temperature may be one of the most underappreciated factors in sleep. That's according to the Senior Vice President of Research and Scientific Affairs at the National Sleep Foundation. We often hear about lights and screens and stress, but even modest changes in temperature and airflow can influence both how quickly you fall asleep and how deeply you stay asleep. Most experts will recommend a room temperature of 60 to 67 degrees Fahrenheit. You might also experiment with your sheets and what you actually wear to bed. Play around a bit and see what improves your sleep. You might be delightfully surprised. I'm Dr. Sanjay Gupta, helping you live a better life.
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8: Washington celebrates. I'm Deborah Valentine, Fox News. President Trump speaking to Americans from the National Mall in Washington on the nation's 250th birthday as the nation marked its semi-quincentennial.
9: We're celebrating freedom's triumph over tyranny, liberty's conquest over oppression, and the enduring victory of the American spirit from the July 4th, 1776 to July 4th, 2026.
8: President Trump talking equality during the speech, citing the Declaration of Independence while blasting communism.
9: As our Declaration of Independence tells us, we are all made in the image of one Almighty God. And a communist will never say that. That's for sure.
8: Fox's Peter Ducey reports President Trump's speech was followed by a large fireworks display.
10: There's so much smoke hanging in the air, kind of coming this way, but from what is left of these 850,000 shells. The scale was remarkable. And something that stood out to me is that everybody here, there were tens of thousands of people, I would guess, everybody just sat quietly and watched. Yeah, a lot of them had their phones out and they were trying to take videos and pictures, but I cannot think of the last time that I went to anything in Washington, D.C., a political event, not a political event, a sporting event, where so many people just sat and enjoyed this show.
8: The National Independence Day Parade was canceled due to extreme heat. Many celebrations from coast to coast were delayed, shortened, or canceled due to inclement weather. 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
12: Recalling the tragedy of a year ago, I'm Sean Dion from the 24-hour Breaking News Center. Good morning. The small community of Kerrville, Texas, is remembering the victims of last year's devastating flooding. Lisa Carton reports.
13: On Friday night, Louise Hayes Park was filled with music, prayers, and the gospel, where over 100 people came to remember the catastrophe and the lives lost in it. Saturday marked 1 year since the floods tore through the Texas Hill Country region, claiming 137 lives and destroying homes and property. The flash floods remain the second deadliest flood disaster in state history, triggered by the remnants of Tropical Storm Barry. I'm Lisa Carton.
12: The Dallas Police Department has been positioning more officers in certain neighborhoods this holiday weekend to crack down on celebratory gunfire.
14: Officials are sending the message, don't do it. Between July 1st and July 5th of last year, there were more than 5,700 calls reporting random gunfire. There have been more than 12,000 calls for random gunshots in Dallas this year already. Steve Cumming, WBAP 24/7 News.
12: On Saturday, downtown Arlington kicked off Independence Day celebrations with a morning parade. The city of Arlington is celebrating its 150th anniversary alongside America's 250th anniversary. Saturday's parade began at 9 a.m. along a route that runs through the University of Texas at Arlington campus and downtown Dallas. It is just after 4 a.m., partial cloudiness today, early with scattered showers and thunderstorms in the afternoon. Storms may contain strong gusty winds, a high of 97. Right now, partly cloudy and 79 in Dallas, mostly clear, and 83 in Fort Worth. 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
4: A better life with Dr. Sanjay Gupta.
5: When you need your body to perform, but some of your muscles are having trouble, other muscles can sometimes help compensate. This is a great thing short term, but long term it can lead to serious and even chronic aches and pains. So if you've got nagging stiffness or irritation somewhere, don't push through it. Try to figure out why it's happening and how you can correct it. Strength and conditioning specialist Dana Santa says, performing exercises at a deliberate tempo makes it easier to notice when the wrong muscles are taking over, and also gives the intended muscles a chance to engage before that compensation kicks in. Dana suggests that starting with primary movement patterns such as squatting, hinging, pushing, pulling, rotating, and core can help make compensation easiest to identify and to address. I'm Dr. Sanjay Gupta, helping you live a better life.
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10: And it is hot. And Americans across the country are getting ready to celebrate our nation's milestone birthday.
33: It's all about pride. Are you a proud American? People are proud, proud Americans.
34: I'm Dave Anthony. As America celebrates 250, we tell the backstory of what led to the Declaration of Independence and why one founding father thinks we're celebrating the wrong day.
35: Well, John Adams got it right, and we all get it wrong.
36: And I'm John Ashbrook, and I've got the final word on the Fox News Rundown.
10: Despite a massive heat dome impacting over 270 million Americans heading into the holiday weekend, the U.S. is ramping up to celebrate this 4th of July. This Independence Day is going to mark the historic 250th anniversary of the Declaration of Independence. President Trump speaking in North Dakota this week, saying the upcoming festivities will be a tribute to the accomplishments made throughout our storied and illustrious history.
0: This week, Americans all across our nation are filled with joy and excitement and anticipation as we prepare for one of the proudest moments in our history. 250 years.
10: While parades, fireworks, and barbecues will all be taking place over the next few days, the celebrations surrounding America 250 have actually been happening all year. All week on Fox & Friends, co-host Steve Ducey, my dad, has been traveling the country, highlighting how small towns are already marking this historic moment. Here he is in Annapolis, Maryland, on Thursday.
1: Why are you proud to be an American?
2: We have a lot of freedom and opportunity.
1: We do, yes, indeed.
2: We do. Yes, sir.
1: These cobblestones, a little uneven, but then again, if they
2: keep
1: go back...
2: Keep you on your toes.
1: Right, but if they go back to Ben Franklin or George Washington...
2: Well, we have to keep them, right?
1: Yeah.
2: So we preserve history here, but we're not stuck in it.
10: So, as we count down the hours to the 4th, there is hope that our nation, marking 250 years, will help unify Americans, bridge our differences, and bring us together.
1: The whole idea was in the run-up to the 4th of July to be someplace different.
10: Steve Ducey is the host of Fox & Friends and my father.
1: And so we put out the word to various towns that we would love to feature your most patriotic spots. And we found some Mary Carroll, who is sitting right next to me. She worked on it for like 3 months, and she found all of these amazing patriotic towns that wanted to be featured on Fox News. And so we started things off in Independence, Missouri. The next day we went to Georgia, in a gorgeous little patriotic town where they actually film a lot of Hallmark movies. So it just looked patriotic, and it was, and hundreds of people showed up. And then we went to Oklahoma, Edmond, which is just north of Oklahoma City. The governor, Kevin Stitt, who I know Peter has been on your show, he came out. He actually lives in that town. He proclaimed it Fox and Friends Day in Oklahoma. We've never had that happen before. And we wrapped things up with the tour in Annapolis, Maryland, in the Commonwealth of Maryland. And what I noticed throughout was that there were so many people, and we didn't put out the word, hey, Fox and Friends is coming. But invariably, you know, people said things, and we wound up with hundreds of people in each town, and we just had one instruction. We just want to see why this is a patriotic town. And so many people showed up in red, white, and blue. It was just inspiring. And these, you know, as you know, it's been absolutely scorching everywhere. And people, when we showed up in Annapolis, Maryland, and it was about 105 next to the dock, and we had people stand there for 3 hours. And it was, it's just inspiring. But the reason people showed up in the red, white, and blue, they wanted to show how patriotic they were. And for this year, obviously, things are just a little different.
10: Why do you think it is? So we're here in Washington where they've got the big state fair set up. They say that the fireworks on the 4th are going to be the biggest in the history of the world. We will see. But this is a place, because the events are so big, where a lot of the locals are very inconvenienced by road closures or by security measures that are put into effect. And it does kind of sap away some of the festive spirit of the 4th of July or right. the 250th birthday. Why do you think it is that people in these small towns in Missouri and Georgia and Oklahoma are so much more? Like, what are they getting that the people in the big cities like this one are missing?
1: An excellent question, Peter, because it's all about pride. Are you a proud American? People are proud Americans, but for the most part, I think people like to stay home around the 4th of July. It's a very busy travel time. Mary Carroll was telling me a story about how when we flew from Oklahoma City to our nation's capital, where you are, there was a young woman there who was in the chair next to her. It was her first ever airplane ride, ever, ever, ever in an airplane. And she was going to our nation's capital for the 4th of July, America's 250. She did not want to miss it. And it's just one of those things. It's, you know, I no doubt it's going to be a fantastic fireworks show. For your vast podcasting audience, Peter, I'm going to spill some tea about you when you were, actually, before you were born. Your mother and I wound up going, we sat on the Capitol lawn in Washington, D.C. It would have been, let's see, the 4th of July, 1987, the year yep. you were born, right? During that, you know, there's a big flurry of explosions toward the very end. And that's when your mother went into labor. We got in the car and we drove to George Washington Hospital, where they said, you know what? He just got excited. He heard the boom, boom, boom, and he started kicking. You're not in labor. Come back. And you wound up being born about 2 weeks later. So you were almost a firecracker. But
10: well, I'm glad that you guys were able to park. I'm glad you guys were able to park close enough to where you were sitting to go to the hospital just in case, because now the parking is going to be one of the biggest headaches probably in the history of Washington, D.C. For anybody that is listening to this, you, Dad, have got a great op-ed about this whole week and everything that you've seen in the New York Post. Highly recommend it. Anybody, it is a big hit on the Ducey family thread right now. But there's a great line in here that I want to ask you about. You said the mood on this trip right now is one of optimism, the spirit of the country itself. Why do you think, at a time when we're at war and stuff costs a lot and there is a lot of bad news out there sometimes, why is it that you think that people are optimistic?
1: These are times when you take stock of where we've been and where we're going. And if you're not optimistic, you might as well just sit in bed, never get out of bed, and just start, you know, open up some old Milwaukee at 8 o'clock in the morning, because things aren't going to get better. You've just got to be optimistic. I mean, it's hard not to get up and hope that things are going to continue to be great. You know, for instance, on that 4th of July before you were born, we didn't know where life would take you. We were hoping you would someday find gainful employment. And as it turns out, it looks like are you a landscaper at the White House? What exactly do you do?
10: It's funny. This 4th of July 1987 story, I am standing right now probably within about 2,500 feet from where that happened.
1: Right.
10: So you could say that I have not gone very far, at least not physically, from where that was. There's a Fox News poll that our team surveyed the country, and something that stood out that I want to ask you about. They asked people, are you proud of the country today? And only 53% of the bipartisan audience that they polled, 53%, so about half, said that they are proud of the country today. That is down 5 points in a year. And so I want to ask my father what you think the founding fathers would think of this country that we live in today.
1: You know, I was just in Annapolis, Maryland, where our founding fathers actually held, for a while, the Maryland State House was actually the U.S. Capitol, before the Capitol was the Capitol in Washington, D.C. And invariably, the founding fathers, who we all looked at as being visionaries, when they were hashing out how America should proceed, you know, they had a million different opinions. And there were, you know, oftentimes at the many taverns in Annapolis, they would practically come to blows over what America should look like. And I think that same kind of free exchange of ideas and, you know, not everybody's always on the same page. That's kind of how it was in the very beginning. And it continues to this day. And if there is some division in the country, it's just uniquely American.
10: You know what's missing from what you were just talking about? The biggest, of course, there's always going to be disagreements. The thing that is missing now compared to 250 years ago, the taverns. People just are so hesitant to go and have a beer with somebody that they disagree with. The founding fathers got that right. People now have gotten away from it. And
1: That's exactly right. And Peter, your vast viewing audience, if they only knew that on the other side of the lawn through the Treasury building is the old Ebbett Grill. And I was at the old Ebbett Grill about a week ago with Kelsey Grammer. And we had a drink in there, and then we went for a walk in Washington, D.C. And he was of the same opinion. He actually Here's some behind the scenes tea. After we shot our walk around, I got into the car that was going to take him to the next thing, and we drove around the block, and we picked up Peter Doocy, and because Kelsey wanted to say hello. But one of the things he said when we were looking at the White House, he said, you know, people have asked me, if you really were the president of the United States, what would you do? And he said, I would like people to have better manners and be more civil. And because there's a decay of that. It would be great if we all were a little more civil. And as we look to the next 250 years, let's hope there's more civility.
10: What is the must-have 4th of July food?
1: When I think of the 4th of July, I think of hot dogs and hamburgers. And I will give you your audience a suggestion. When Peter was a little boy, when we would go into New York City and we would eat at Virgil's Barbecue over on 44th Street, Peter, what would you ask for your lunch or your dinner?
10: It was pulled pork, right?
1: Peter, it was a flat dog.
10: Oh, a flat dog. I like the flat
1: dog. Remember the flat dogs?
10: Yeah.
1: So the way you make a flat dog.
10: I do.
1: Is you take a hot dog, you slice it in half, you open it up, and you grill that, and then you put cheese on it and put it in a hot dog bun, and it is twice as delicious as a regular hot dog. 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
10: I would love that. Well, you had the best assignment this week. A lot of travel. I will see you soon. Happy 4th.
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5: Not all screen time is created equal. And a new study out of Sweden is helping us understand this even better. So researchers followed more than 20,000 people over nearly two decades and determined that passive screen time, like sitting on the couch and watching television, raised someone's risk of dementia. But if they did something active, like reading, puzzles, or interacting with other people, this same group of people saw their risk of dementia drop. Just like you gotta put the work in to keep your body in shape as you age, you basically have to do the same thing with your brain. couple things I have found to help: working to learn something new every day, whatever it might be, challenging yourself in some way every day, and really importantly, staying socially active. Some days that means meeting friends in person. Other days, maybe an email, a text, or a phone call. Just stay engaged. I'm Dr. Sanjay Gupta, helping you live a better life.
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6: Good morning. It's Friday, July 3rd. This is the Fox News Rundown. I'm Sue Guzman. The U.S. and Iran have concluded their talks in Doha, Qatar, and both sides reporting positive progress through their Qatari and Pakistani negotiators. Fox's Jeff Paul tells us talks will resume after the funeral of Iran's supreme leader.
7: Qatari officials say that will likely be after the funeral for Iran's supreme leader, Ayatollah Ali Khamenei. Those ceremonies are set to start this weekend, with the burial taking place on July 9th. The latest technical talks reportedly centered around the full reopening of the Strait of Hormuz, as well as unfreezing Iranian assets. Iran's foreign minister says Tehran and Washington will work to establish a communication channel to discuss any violations of the MOU. Iran's parliament speaker and lead negotiator admitted that nuclear inspections will happen, saying they'll have access to just two sites as of now.
6: Plus, funeral services for Khamenei set for Saturday with a week of mass mourning planned. More than 72 million Americans expected to hit the road this 4th of July weekend.
8: Most people will drive around 61 million, with another roughly 6 million catching a flight. In fact, Delta is warning that flights out of LaGuardia could be affected in part because of hot weather. Airfare is up substantially from a year ago because of higher jet fuel prices, up around 27% according to the latest inflation report. And gas prices are up 67 cents a gallon compared to 4th of July weekend last year.
6: Fox's Grady Trimble. Extreme heat expected to continue to pummel millions of Americans through the holiday weekend, as a lot of folks are planning outdoor activities to mark the 4th of July holiday.
9: We have excessive heat warnings that are in effect not just today but through tomorrow, meaning that at times it could feel like 115 degrees. Amtrak issuing speed restrictions because of the heat when temperatures pass 95 degrees to prevent the tracks from warping. So expect those restrictions to add at least 15 to 30 minutes to your trip, according to Amtrak. And D.C. isn't alone. Nearly 200 million Americans battling temperatures north of 90 degrees through the holiday weekend. It's shaping up to be the hottest 4th of July in the Northeast and, of course, across the Mid-Atlantic states in more than a decade.
6: Fox Weather's Michael Estime. President Trump kicking off Independence Day weekend with fireworks at Mount Rushmore today. Former Olympic canoe racer David Hearn indicted on felony vandalism charges for allegedly ripping the liner forcibly from the Lincoln Memorial reflecting pool. Hearn says he's innocent. Several months ago, the reflecting pool underwent a $16 million rehabilitation project launched for the nation's 250th anniversary. It included a new liner in coating. And Taylor Swift and Travis Kelce set to host their wedding ceremony this evening at New York City's Madison Square Garden. Fox's Tanya J. Powers reports.
10: Speculation has built for weeks, and now all there's left to do is... While Taylor Swift and Travis Kelce have yet to confirm details about the ceremony itself, crews have been seen unloading equipment, including a large red carpet at Madison Square Garden in recent days. They reportedly spent $3 million to rent the arena and another $160,000 to pay police officers, according to TMZ. The two are also marking the event by giving others gifts. Swift's rep confirmed that the couple has donated $26 million to at least 20 charities across the U.S., including 9 food banks, an animal cruelty organization, 7 educational programs, and 3 children's hospitals. In New York City, Tanya J. Powers, Fox News.
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11: I'm Gianna Gelosi with your Fox True Crime Minute. New details emerge in a 24-year-old murder case that has gone cold until this year. Back in 2002, Frank Weiss from Plano, Texas, was found dead near Lake Louisville. Last month, 55-year-old Lisa Honrud was arrested for his murder. She was his wife at the time of his death. Court documents say Weiss was shot with a .38-caliber firearm, and his body was found wrapped in plastic bags, tied up with rope, and weighted down with sandbags duct-taped to his legs. They went on to say that Weiss and Honrud went to dinner 2 days before his body was found, and it was the last time he was seen alive. Detectives learned that Weiss had asked for an annulment, and Honrud signed it. In the days after his disappearance, detectives say Honrud told Weiss's daughter he had gone to Cancun but didn't want to be bothered. Investigators say the case was finally cracked thanks to new information from a key witness, alongside advances in technology and investigative techniques. There's more on this story at foxnews.com or subscribe to the Fox True Crime Podcast. I'm Gianna Gelosi with your Fox True Crime Minute.
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16: Everybody just gathered around, organized, and it was orderly. 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Two sections, throwing tear gas, and the kids were picking up and throwing them back at the cops. And they chased the kids over the hill. The cops were boxing. There was kids all around them. All of a sudden, cops got trigger happy and shot kids.
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18: 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Week 3, Words Matter and Words Can Heal. And the final week is Supporting Loved Ones. 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I'm Lisa Brady, Fox News.
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19: 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Although she was a heralded and much-loved performer, she lived a double life in racially divided America.
20: 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What make people like that?
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1: I'm Maria Bartiromo, and this is the Fox Business Report.
2: The major averages ending the shortened trading holiday week higher, with the Dow notching its 20th record close of the year. Investors digesting the June jobs report, which pointed to slower than expected growth in the labor market. 57,000 new jobs were added during the month, well below forecast, while the unemployment rate ticked lower to 4.2%. The weak job gains are cooling rate hike expectations. Semiconductors extending steep losses as chip equipment makers come under pressure. Software stocks popped as investors rotate out of chips. Peter Anderson, Chief Investment Officer of Anderson Capital Markets, remains upbeat about the economy and stocks.
3: As a portfolio manager, I have to personally tell you that I have never been this optimistic in capital markets, especially United States capital markets, in some time.
2: That's your Fox Business Report. I'm Hillary Barsky, invested in you.
0: This is the Fox News Rundown.
4: It's the very reason we're celebrating America 250, the Declaration of Independence.
5: We hold these truths to be self-evident, that all men are created equal, that they are endowed by their Creator with certain unalienable rights, that among these are life, liberty, and the pursuit of happiness.
4: That was President Reagan reading from the Declaration on our 210th birthday, continuing a celebration that started in 1776, when on this date, July 3rd, John Adams wrote a letter to his wife Abigail, telling her this will cement the Union. And he wrote, "I am apt to believe that it will be celebrated by succeeding generations as the great anniversary festival. It ought to be commemorated, solemnized by pomp and parade, shows, games, sports, guns, bells, bonfires, and illuminations from one end of this continent to the other, from this time forward forevermore." And Adams, who later became our second president, told his wife in that letter, all of that would happen on the 2nd of July.
6: Well, John Adams got it right, and we all get it wrong.
4: Ray Raphael is a historian, author of 20 books, half of them on the American Revolution. His most recent one goes through the Constitution, clause by clause.
6: He got it right because the United States, Continental Congress, declared that they were independent of Great Britain, had the vote, all finalized vote, on July 2nd. But they wanted to get the word out, get the people behind them. And so they produced the Declaration of Independence. The vote was on the 2nd. That's when our country went free. But the announcement of it, the publicity of it, was signed on July 4th.
4: They still did some changes to the drafting of this document that comes out 2 days after Congress makes the declaration itself. The draft

0: drafting of this document that comes out 2 days after Congress makes the declaration itself. The drafting of it is finalized still for a couple of more days. This is not just Thomas Jefferson sits down and writes a Declaration of Independence. There's a committee that puts this together, correct?
1: Well, yeah, the committee is that puts it together. First of all, the committee that actually drafted it was five people, including Thomas Jefferson. And Thomas Jefferson got a lot of what he was saying from the Virginia Declaration of Rights, which was drafted primarily by George Mason, and which had just been published in Philadelphia, right, a few days before they wrote this. But they weren't just responding to other people wanting this. They were actually instructed. The Continental Congress was following instructions from their states. Remember, all these people were representing states, and their states had instructed them to vote for independence. And those states, in many cases, were responding to local communities within those states, instructing them to instruct Congress to declare independence. So we've actually, Pauline Mayer, a few years ago, actually compiled many of these, 90. She found 90 state and local bodies declarations in favor of independence, urging the higher bodies to declare independence in the months before July 2nd, 1776.
0: So the founding fathers, we think of them as sitting down and leading us into this direction, but really they were led by a growing and over the years persistent desire to secede and rebel against British rule.
1: Yeah, well, you have to understand the date, 1776. Well, the rebelling colonies at that point had been waging war against the mother country. More than 1,000 soldiers had been killed, wounded, or captured. Now, the rebels, us, we of course identify with them, they hoped to find allies in Europe to help their cause. But the allies in Europe could not intervene if they were just intervening in a civil war among British colonies, So the only way to get France and Spain to help them would be to declare themselves as a separate nation, which they did. And sure enough, then they received their aid.
0: I mean, the shout heard round the world. We're talking about that's April of 1775, right? Lexington and Concord starts this Revolutionary War. So we're more than a year into this by the time July 4, 1776 takes place.
1: Yeah. Well, actually, even that is not really the beginning of things. On October 4th, 1774, the town meeting in Worcester, Massachusetts, declared that it was time to go for independence. What was happening is the crown had cracked down on Massachusetts, and it wasn't just Boston. And the people of Worcester said, hey, that enough is enough. We want to be independent. So I'm going to read you something right now from October 4th, 1774. You are to consider the people of this province absolved on their part from the obligations therein. That was the Massachusetts Charter. And to all intents and purposes reduced to a state of nature. You are to exert yourself in devising ways and means to raise from the dissolution of the old Constitution, as from the ashes of the Phoenix, a new form, wherein all officers shall be dependent on the suffrages of the people, whatever unfavorable constructions our enemies might put upon such a procedure.
0: And lots of things that happened leading up to this. We had the Tea Party, right? There was a lot of different
1: all kinds of things.
0: Yeah, all leading up. And the anger was, when did the anger really start to build the most in the colonies against the British?
1: Well, Massachusetts was ahead of ahead of its time. The people in Worcester, because they were the ones to suffer this real crackdown, because Boston was kind of the focal point, and then the Boston Tea Party, and then they actually revoked the Massachusetts Charter of 1691. They took away their constitution. So the initial cause for all this was having their constitution taken away. What would we do if our constitution were taken away? We'd be pretty damn upset.
0: Right.
1: And rightfully, and they were, and they said, no way, we're not doing it. And so basically throughout the countryside of Massachusetts in late 1774 and early 1775, they shed British rule. So at the time of Lexington and Concord, 95% of Massachusetts is outside British control. And what Lexington and Concord did, that was an attempt by the British crown to take the colony back.

0: Well, that was the first armed warfare. And once you have warfare, a lot of people join it. The Massachusetts did, then the New England colonies joined in, and then the rest of the colonies joined in. And so Congress, responding to that and also fully believing in it, said, yes, we are going to do this thing. We are going to declare ourselves officially independent of Great Britain. And that is totally worth celebrating, and we are celebrating it now. But we should keep in mind that it wasn't just Congress, and it just wasn't just all of a sudden a last-minute thought by the brilliant people in the Continental Congress in July of 1776. This was the culmination of a movement that had been growing, and a great patriotic movement to create a new form of government in the United States that had been growing for a year and a half. And we are all very proud to be part of that. And so basically, we're celebrating the same way that the people in all the towns and cities and countryside gathered around to have these public readings, this event. You know, they get in the, through this news cycle, this, you know, the press prints it up and there's broadsides, and they have these great events in the local communities where they celebrate the signing. People gather around, and I think people read it aloud, and it's a big public moment. And
1: it takes a little time for that, though, in those days, right? For word to get out all over the place and all over the colonies. But there's no social media. It's not something that can be done overnight, correct?
0: And so, you know, it might be the third week of July, might be the fourth week of July, who knows. In each town, people gather around, and it's a big hoopla because, oh my gosh, you know, this is the big news of the town, certainly the biggest thing that's ever happened in the public life of any of these people from back then. And they celebrate, and they, oh my gosh, you know, and that's where we get the fireworks and all that, is the great celebration by the people of the full sense of the people of the United States that we are an independent nation. And that's what we're doing now. That was 250 years ago, and we are carrying through that tradition because we are a people who want to govern themselves.
1: What's the reaction from Britain? Was there a formal response? Certainly we were at war with them already. What did the king say? What comes out of Britain as Americans celebrate and read this document over and over across this nation?
0: I don't think that had any impact on Britain. They were already at war. They were already trying to subdue us. And so what? This is just a bunch of, you know, bunch of jargon. And they're just trying to take back this rebellious colonies, these upstart children who aren't thankful for their parentage, the mother country.
1: And when do we finally get the independence won on the battlefield?
0: Well, you know, then we go on the battlefield. We have to fast forward to Yorktown and the official end of the Revolutionary War. But even then, that wasn't really the end of it. The war lingered on for another couple of years until 1783. But anyway, that's another story. And we can celebrate that in a few years. But right now, let's just celebrate the great Declaration of Independence of the United States of America 250 years ago. And it was the sense of the people, not of John Adams, not of Thomas Jefferson, not of George Washington, not of the handful of founding fathers who we say, oh, these are our fathers. No, they're not our fathers. They were our representatives. They were our representatives, not our fathers telling us what to do. They represented the will of the people, and they did it rightfully and righteously.
1: Ray Raphael, historian, author of 20 books, half of them about the founders and the American Revolution, as we celebrate 250 years, July 4th, 1776. And you can find his work at rayraphael.com. Ray, thank you so much for joining us. I really appreciate it.
0: Oh, thank you for talking with me. This is great. I just love to be part of the celebration.
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9: President Trump gathering top tech companies to sign a new agreement to help fuel the global AI race. Executives from companies like Amazon, Google, Meta, XAI, and OpenAI are agreeing to pay for all the energy needed to run their planned data centers. They hope it will reassure communities wary of having data centers in their backyard.
10: We're here this afternoon for a historic signing that will help keep down utility bills very, very substantially, and electricity prices for millions of Americans, and in many cases for a lot of people that don't really understand why they're going up, but they're not going to be going up, they're going to be actually going down.
9: The president says the tech companies will build their own power supplies and will end up strengthening local grids. Around 3,000 new data centers are under construction or planned in the U.S. The data centers are expected to account for as much as half of U.S. power demand for the rest of this decade. With Fox on Tech, Connor Hansen, Fox Business.
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11: Jesse Ed Davis, one of the few successful Native American rock artists, was well known as a session guitarist who recorded solo albums, as well as working with a who's who of major artists in the 1970s and 80s. In a 1972 interview, Jesse discussed recording albums in the heyday of AM radio's programming demands.
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13: News. I'm Deborah Valentine. Delayed by thunderstorms, Washington, D.C.'s America 250 event kicked off at 11 p.m. Eastern Time with a July 4th speech by President Trump pledging this.
14: At 250 years old, we may be the oldest constitutional republic on earth, but our country is just getting started because the best is yet to come.
13: The president also used the speech to call for passage of the Save America Act. Democratic leaders call it Jim Crow 2.0. Vice President J.D. Vance speaking during New York City's July 4th, Sail 4th 250 parade of tall ships.
15: It is a very American thing to ring in 250 years of American history by parading our naval and Air Force might for the world to see.
13: Meanwhile, 4 fires erupted from the Brooklyn Bridge during Macy's July 4th. 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We'll be right back.

0: is the Fox News Rundown. 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
1: Portugal and Spain advancing at the FIFA World Cup. Portugal beating Croatia 2-1, Spain blanking Austria 3-0. Those two powerhouses will meet now in the round of 16. In the nightcap, Switzerland eliminating Algeria, and Germany's coach resigning this morning following their elimination. The best team in baseball, the Dodgers, scoring a come-from-behind 12-7 victory over the Padres. San Diego has now lost six in a row, and the Tampa Bay Rays winning their eighth straight, beating the Royals 5-2. From the NHL, all-time leading goal scorer Alex Ovechkin will return for a 22nd season with the Washington Capitals. That's your sports on the Fox News Rundown. I'm Frank Lanza.
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3: Here's Big Perk, and we're going to use this all the time. I ain't hard to find. Better sit his old ass down somewhere with all that boy talk, because we definitely can talk it out, or we can't wait for it. Get our feet hot. Yeah, the choice is his. I love getting our feet hot, maybe the greatest saying I've ever heard about a fight. I assume that's what it means. I assume he's not ballroom dancing. I assume he's not, you know, discotheking. I assume he's not doing the worm. I assume he's talking about, you know, throwing them hands. I used to like throwing them hands, but now it's, hey, man, you come at me, you got a choice. We can talk it out, but we can get these feet hot. Oh, that's the best thing. Someone might want to let Big Perk know that Quentin Marcellus Brown is a 7-foot former professional heavyweight boxer. For Outkick's Don't At Me, I'm Dan Dockich, and this is Fox News Rundown.
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0: What's on your mind?
7: A lot has changed in the last 250 years. The earliest days of our great nation were difficult for every man, woman, and child brave enough to settle in a new land. Everyday life was often violent on the frontier. Disease was rampant, and families faced long odds simply maintaining shelter or putting food on the table. Future was uncertain. But all of those challenges put together were no match for the American spirit. It was the American spirit that turned a loose collection of pioneer villages into the greatest empire our world has ever known. And it was the American spirit that turned unexplored wilderness into land where industry could flourish, setting the stage for every modern development we have today. It's not a stretch to suggest that the American spirit changed the course of the human race. It's a great beacon of light, and there's no reason to think it can be extinguished anytime soon. So as you celebrate this special 4th of July holiday, remember how far we've come. Happy birthday, America, and here's to 250 more. This is John Ashbrook.
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21: I don't know about you, but my social media feeds are flooded with lotions and potions and gadgets, all promising to unlock different components of longevity. But if you log off, take a step back from all the hype, you'll find that the actual keys to a longer, healthier life are hiding in plain sight. There are four of them. Number one, nutrition. The Mediterranean diet really is the gold standard. Number two, exercise. You should be getting 150 minutes of moderate intensity exercise or 75 minutes of vigorous intensity exercise every week, plus strength training and stretching. Number three, sleep. Sleep is when your body and your brain repair themselves. You should be getting 7 to 9 hours a night. And finally, number four often gets forgotten, socialization. It's not a bonus. It's a necessity for a healthy life, finding a sense of community, purpose, and belonging. I'm Dr. Sanjay Gupta, helping you live a better life.
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23: Washington celebrates. I'm Deborah Valentine, Fox News. President Trump speaking to Americans from the National Mall in Washington on the nation's 250th birthday as the nation marked its semi-quincentennial.
24: We're celebrating freedom's triumph over tyranny, liberty's conquest over oppression, and the enduring victory of the American spirit from the July 4th, 1776 to July 4th, 2026.
23: President Trump talking equality during the speech, citing the Declaration of Independence while blasting communism.
24: As our Declaration of Independence tells us, we are all made in the image of one Almighty God. And a communist will never say that. That's for sure.
23: Fox's Peter Ducey reports President Trump's speech was followed by a large fireworks display.
25: There's so much smoke hanging in the air, kind of coming this way, but from what is left of these 850,000 shells, the scale was remarkable. And something that stood out to me is that everybody here, there were tens of thousands of people, I would guess, everybody just sat quietly and watched. Yeah, a lot of them had their phones out and they were trying to take videos and pictures, but I cannot think of the last time that I went to anything in Washington, D.C., a political event, not a political event, a sporting event, where so many people just sat and enjoyed this show.
23: The National Independence Day Parade was canceled due to extreme heat. Many celebrations from coast to coast were delayed, shortened, or canceled due to inclement weather. 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
3: An illegal fireworks bust. I'm Sean Dion from the 24/7 Breaking News Center. Fort Worth police shut down an illegal fireworks operation.
4: The department got wind of it from social media ads. Investigators located a large amount of fireworks from locations on East Berry Street and Donnelly Street. The Fort Worth Police Department's bomb and arson unit assisted Fort Worth PD in confiscating the fireworks. Steve Cumming, WBAP 24/7 News.
3: Are you thinking you're missing all of the Independence Day fireworks displays, or maybe you're just looking for a little more kaboom? 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
5: Light Up Arlington returns on Sunday, July 5th with an expanded fireworks and drone show. 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
3: Six Flags Over Texas has set an opening date for the Tormenta Rampaging Run roller coaster. The ride opens on July 9th and will be located in the park's new Spanish village called Rancho de la Tormenta. The park has branded the ride as the first ever Jigga Dive Coaster. It is just after 5 a.m., partly cloudy today with afternoon showers or thunderstorms. Storms may contain strong gusty winds with a high of 97. Right now it is clear and 78 in Dallas, clear and 80 in Fort Worth. 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
1: The early day struggles. I'm Gordon Deal with Nicole Murray on this Independence Day weekend. Glad you could be with us. Here's what's coming up this hour.
2: Declaring independence 250 years ago did not solve America's problems. Here are the tough times that faced the founding fathers.
1: If you'll be celebrating the July 4th weekend by attending a fireworks display, know that you could damage your hearing.
2: World Cup organizers had no plans for stadium sponsors in the U.S., but Levi's and Lumen turned that into a marketing goldmine.
1: And redefining what it means when responding yes to an invite.
3: RSVP culture is changing, and it's a combination of things. Some experts say it's part of a broader shift in how younger people are thinking about community, especially amid the growing loneliness epidemic and what we've seen after COVID-19 with how young people socialize, you know, the way that existing social structures have kind of diminished for young people.
1: Rachel Hale at USA Today on how responding yes to an RSVP on the platform Partyful doesn't guarantee that you're going. As we celebrate the nation's 250th anniversary, why do we choose July 4th? By most technical measures, the day should be July 2nd. Some myths about the founding of our nation from Dr. Richard Bell, history professor at the University of Maryland and author of a new book called The American Revolution and the Fate of the World. Richard, give us a couple.
4: One of the most common ones is what historians actually have a name for. They call it the myth of unanimity. And this is the idea we hold today that back then in 1776, every white American was a patriot. That, sadly, is completely wrong. We think at the start of the American Revolutionary War in 1776, the patriots were a minority group, maybe 40% of the white population, but certainly matched by an equal and opposite number of loyalists and by a significant number of people caught in the middle. We call them neutrals, but you might recognize them as independents or swing voters. So this is actually a civil war among and between these three different American groups.
1: Which, interestingly, ties in Paul Revere to all of this, right, in his famous claim that the, quote, the British are coming. That's probably not what he said based on what you've just said.
4: That's right. It's not what he said as far as we know. There's been tons of scholarship on Paul Revere. Certainly the British Army was in town in Boston at the time. But the idea that every American colonist would have reflexively grabbed their nearest musket and run out to see the British out of town is probably not quite true. We know the American colonists deeply divided about whether armed resistance against the British Empire was the right move or not. It's hard to remember today, but many colonists back then viewed the British Empire as the major source of their trading prosperity and their global security in the world. And many had to think very long and very hard about whether or not to push back against that.
1: Wow. And technically, there were 12 colonies, not 13.
4: There, we can go much higher, actually. You want to go lower. I want to go higher. I'm going to blow your mind here, Gordon, and tell you that there are close to 30 British colonies in North America and the Caribbean in 1776. There's the bunch of British Canadian colonies. Think of British Quebec, British Nova Scotia. There's a whole ton of British Caribbean colonies. There's British Florida. So we think that actually only a minority of British colonies in North America and the New World, only 13, rebelled in 1776.
1: We're speaking with Dr. Richard Bell, professor of history at the University of Maryland, also author of a new book called The American Revolution and the Fate of the World. What about specific dates like July 2nd and July 4th of 1776?
4: Yeah, you know your stuff, Gordon, here, right? Because even though we, of course, celebrate July 4th every year as the anniversary of American independence, which is the big date on the top of the image of the Declaration of Independence that we all carry in our heads, the key date is actually 2 days earlier, as you pointed out. It's July the 2nd. That's when the vote in Congress actually happens. when the colonies actually vote for independence. All that happens 2 days later is they finalize the text of the press release and begin circulating that press release. And like press releases today, it has the date of the press release at the top, and the date of the press release is July 4th. So that's why we've come to celebrate that prominently marked date, even though, as John Adams said at the time, July 2nd is the date we should all mark in our calendars for perpetuity.
1: Wow. And then all those signatures we know didn't happen for what, like another month, right? When they were finally
4: completed? Exactly. Yeah. So when we think about the press releases circulation in July, July 4th, 5th, 6th onwards, it's through printed copies, printed by an Irish immigrant printer in Philadelphia, then distributed far and wide. Those printed copies only have John Hancock's name and the Clerk of Congress, Charles Thompson's name, but no signatures at all. The signed version, the manuscript copy in the calligraphic hand of a junior clerk named Timothy Matlack, wasn't created until later, at the end of July, and then signatures began to appear on it in August as delegates came back from summer recess. So it's maybe strange to hear me say this, but the copy you see in Washington, the manuscript copy, is actually a souvenir, a beautiful souvenir, but a souvenir made after the fact.
1: How about Betsy Ross? Can you touch on that? Is what I've learned about her not exactly true about her kind of sewing together the first American flag?
4: Yeah, that's right. I mean, when and where is the first American flag created? We've got 100 different foundation myths. And if you live in the Philadelphia area, of course, Betsy Ross's house is still there for you to visit. But we think there's actually an evolving pattern of patriot flags starting early in the war. And of course, the number of stars will change dramatically. The configuration of those stars is going to change massively during the war itself. And they're going to experiment with other flags which don't have stars and don't have stripes on them, like the Don't Tread on Me flag or Join or Die, etc., etc. So putting all our eggs in Betsy Ross's basket probably is a bit too simplistic.
1: Thanks, Richard. Dr. Richard Bell, history professor at the University of Maryland and author of the book The American Revolution and Fate of the World. Coming up next on This Weekend, who pays for the party?
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17: Ready for the weekend? We're here to get it started. 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
1: Thanks for spending part of your Independence Day weekend with us. Every 50-year milestone, starting with America's centennial in 1876, has been marked by financial drama over who pays for the party. And that pattern continues this year. It's a story by Kerry Pickett, White House correspondent at The Washington Times. Kerry, what did you look at?
18: Keep in mind that America has been celebrating our anniversaries every 50 years since the signing of the Declaration of Independence. And what's interesting is that only after the first 50-year milestone was that, you know, in 1876 specifically, that's when the problems with the funding did things really start having problems. Yeah, you know, when like we started losing money, or you know, we started like having problems with, okay, who's gonna pay for it, the bankruptcy, it was all types of problems. It was only at the 50-year celebration, what was called the 50-year jubilee, that there weren't any funding problems. Maybe it was probably because there was no federal funding. Yeah, it was because Congress was between sessions and there was no appropriation from Congress. So there was more local celebrations from town to town across America. Oh, I wouldn't say yeah. Across, it was more vertical at that point, but it was basically, it had a lot more parades, religious ceremonies. And what was interesting back then was that you had the deaths of Thomas Jefferson and as well as I believe it was Adams who ended up dying on a July 4th, which was was fascinating, but still there was no consternation over funding. It was only from 1876 to 1926 to 1976. All of a sudden, it was like, now we're going to have problems with, with like $20 million loss. It was quite interesting.
1: Wow. Explain what has happened here with America 250 and Freedom 250.
18: Sure. So what we had here, there are two organizations that have similar names that have been orchestrating the festivities that we see in front of us. So America 250 was created by a Congress about 10 years ago. Freedom 250 was established by Trump in January of 2025. And the confusion with the funding controversies sort of erupted about the two groups in late May when a lot of music acts began withdrawing from the Great American State Fair on the National Mall. And the Freedom 250 was created by Trump by an executive order. It was a public-private partnership that was housed under the National Park Foundation. It organized a lot of these events, such as the fair, the July 4th fireworks extravaganza, as well as the Patriot Games national competition that's going to be coming up. And the organization, which mainly depends on outside donations, also involved the planning of the UFC fight that you just saw, as well as the IndyCar race in the Capitol. However, there was another organization that I previously mentioned was America 250. Now, what's America 250? That was the organization that was established in 2016 during the Obama years, to coordinate the official festivities, establishing a supporting nonprofit led by a lot of nonpartisan figures and a board of 30 bipartisan lawmakers. And that commission received federal funding and spent almost a decade planning a lot of tributes and celebrations for a lot of nationwide commemorations. And you'll be seeing a celebration in Los Angeles hosted by Queen Latifah. Now, the most recent congressional funding for the 250th celebration came from the One Big Beautiful Bill Act that was signed last year on July 4th. And that appropriated $150 million towards the 250th. But the problem, though, was that that law was authorized the Interior Department to distribute $150 million. But it didn't explicitly earmark the funds for America 250. That was the one that was created in 2016. And because Freedom 250, the one that Trump made by executive order, had not been formally established when the legislation was enacted, the Interior Department was pretty much instructed to divert everything to, or divert most of it over to Freedom 250, which was Trump's creation.
1: Thanks, Kerry. Kerry Pickett, White House correspondent at the Washington Times. Coming up next on This Weekend, the changing culture of an RSVP.
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1: Glad you're with us. A yes RSVP used to have an agreed upon meaning, and that's definitely coming. But young people say these days that's not always the case. Here's this weekend's Nicole Murray.
0: So we have some issues with RSVPing here to discuss, USA Today reporter Rachel Hale. So what are we seeing among younger generations regarding attending social events and even just RSVPing?
2: Well, yes, RSVP used to have an agreed upon meaning that someone was definitely coming. And young people these days are saying that that's not always the case. There are newer apps like Partyful that are really Gen Z-led, where it makes it easier to invite a bunch of people onto a platform at once without, you know, those clunky group chats. But the flip side of that is that it also makes it easier to flake on events. And some young people are saying that they are struggling with hosting events and having people not show up.
0: Why aren't they showing up? Why say yes to begin with?
2: RSVP culture is changing, and it's a combination of things. Some experts say it's part of a broader shift in how younger people are thinking about community, especially amid the growing loneliness epidemic and what we've seen after COVID-19 with how young people socialize, you know, the way that existing social structures have kind of diminished for young people. People move more. We rely on our neighbors less. We, you know, drive our friends to the airport less. That idea of the village has kind of diminished for young people. And then the second factor is that modern invitation platforms have reshaped how young people plan social gatherings. So whereas invitations used to be a really formal thing in the mail, they now can happen very informally on invitation platforms like Partyful, where you don't even need someone's phone number to invite them to an event. And you can send one mass text following up with everyone as opposed to having to individually invite each person, which some young people tell me can make these invitations feel a little bit more transactional and easier to flake out on.
0: Any other downsides to an app like Partyful?
2: I think that, just to touch on a bit more of, I hadn't thought of this until one of the interviews I spoke with for this article told me about it. She phrased it as that in 2026, you can kind of peek into a party with an app like Partyful because it allows you to see everyone else who is attending as well. There is a feature where that can be turned off and can be anonymous, but that also wasn't a thing in the past. If you got an invitation in the mail, you didn't know who else was going to be attending the birthday party or the wedding unless you spoke to people about it. But it was rare to see an entire guest list beforehand, whereas now you can take a look at exactly who else is going and base whether or not you're going to go on who else is going to be there. And is that advantageous for me socially? Or on the other side of things, thinking, well, you know, there's already 50 other people going. So if I don't go, you know, my presence won't be missed.
0: Now, you mentioned the loneliness epidemic. How does that come into play here specifically?
2: We know that young people experience loneliness at really high rates. The former U.S. Surgeon General Vivek Murthy has spoken pretty extensively about this. And even before the pandemic, roughly half of adults reported experiencing loneliness. But this has skyrocketed since the pandemic. And in the spring of 2023, Vivek Murthy had declared the loneliness epidemic a public health crisis. He's pointed out to a mix of factors, but like there's a steady decline in participation in faith organizations, rec leagues, service organizations. Fewer people go to school, get jobs, and raise families in the same towns they grew up in. So people aren't putting down roots in communities in the same ways that they were 50 years ago. And then if you combine that with young people's rapid reliant on technology, you have a situation where these social infrastructures have really eroded for young people. It used to be a common thing to pick your friends up from the airport, and in shows like Friends, you know, you see scenes where Joey moves out of his apartment with Chandler and everyone helps him pack up his stuff.
0: But yeah.
2: Today, we have a lot more convenient apps that can help us with those things. And experts tell me that where we now have convenience, in some ways, we've lost community. And those effects have been particularly drastic for young people who haven't really put down roots in their communities.
1: That's this weekend's Nicole Murray with USA Today reporter Rachel Hale. Coming up next on This Weekend, the early problems for our founding fathers.
3: as we head into 4th of July weekend, the LV Project reminds you to wear a life vest. Texas law says life vests are required only for kids 12 and under. But don't be fooled. Drownings in open water triple at age 15. 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
4: News. I'm Paul Stevens. President Trump speaking to Americans on the 4th of July from the National Mall in D.C. as the nation observes America 250.
6: In this country, we can achieve the wildest and most impossible dreams, and no dream in history is bigger or more incredible than the one that started on July 4th, 1776.
4: The inclement weather forcing the delay or a delay, shortening or canceling many of the 4th of July events from coast to coast. Extreme heat forcing the cancellation of the National Independence Day parade in the nation's capital. The husband of former House Speaker Nancy Pelosi, Paul Pelosi, facing a misdemeanor hit-and-run charge. He allegedly, authorities say, hit a legally parked car on Friday in California's Napa Valley. America's listening to Fox News.

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0: When something bad happens to you, do you find yourself thinking it's punishment for a specific sin? 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We're continuing a series called A Light in the Darkness.
1: Well, let's begin in John chapter 20 and verse 30 and 31. I point you here purposefully because this is where John tells us the purpose of his gospel. He explains here in verse 30 that not all the miraculous signs that Jesus did in the company of his disciples have been recorded in this gospel, but instead there's been a selection given, and the selection that has been used in order that the things that have been written may foster belief, that people may believe that Jesus is the Christ, the Son of God, and then that by believing they may find life in his name. Someone pointed this out to me some time ago, suggesting that this may actually be a key for working our way through John's gospel. I think it's quite a good idea. In other words, what you have in the signs is evidence. The evidence then providing the basis for believing, and the believing giving way to life in the name of Jesus. Evidence, belief, and spiritual life. Notice, first of all, the man's condition. As he went along, as Jesus went along, he saw a man blind from birth. This man had been born blind. And as was often the case at that time, and indeed not only in that era, the man's recourse was simply to sit out on the street and hope that people would be benevolent towards him. And in verse 8, we are discovering that his profession or his circumstance had been that of a blind beggar. So we are in no doubt that his condition was pitiful, that it was in every instance hopeless, that he was actually quite helpless in relationship to the circumstance that he faced. He was not, as we will discover later in the story, devoid of personality. He was a colorful personality. He had a mind of his own. He was quick-witted in his response to those who put pressure upon him. Indeed, I hope that you will read John chapter 9 as we go forward with it, and you will find out that what I'm telling you is true. But his condition is such that without a miracle, he was destined to live his life in darkness. It's very important that we understand that. I'll say it to you again. His condition was such that without intervention from outside of himself, he was destined to live his life in darkness. Now, his condition gives rise to a question. The question that is posed in verse 2 by the disciples. Those who are following Jesus ask a question that many of us perhaps regard as almost inevitable. Rabbi, they said, who sinned, this man or his parents, that he was born blind? Now, the assumption made by the disciples that the sin and suffering of this man are intimately connected is, of course, generally true, isn't it? Sin and suffering are connected. Indeed, the Bible makes it clear in Genesis chapter 3 that it was the entry of sin into the world that changed everything in terms of the goodness of the world that God had made. God made the world and everything in it, and he pronounced that it was good. And all of the thorns and the thistles and the bloodshed and the disagreement and the disharmony and the murder and the mayhem and the weeds and the tsunamis and all of the earthquakes and everything else is generally linked to the fact of the fall of man. Sin, suffering, disease, disorder, arriving hard on the heels of the rebellion and disobedience of Adam and Eve. So the assumption on the part of the disciples is understandable, and as I say, it is generally true. However, for them to attempt to join the dots between sin and the sufferings of a particular individual is to put themselves on shaky ground. And that is exactly what they discover in the answer that Jesus gives. They've concluded that the man's blindness is the result either of his own sin. The Jews believed that you could sin in the womb. They had a concept of prenatal sinfulness. Or that it was directly related to what his parents had done. Jesus then answers their concern. Verse 3 brings us to the answer that Jesus gives. The condition gives rise to the question gives rise to the answer. Neither this man nor his parents sinned, said Jesus. In other words, you're asking the wrong question. You're looking for someone to blame. There is no such cause and effect here, says Jesus. He wasn't blind because of his own sin or because of his parents' sin. No, this has happened, he says, so that the work of God might be displayed in his life. God knows exactly what's going on here, he says. The work of God might be displayed in his life. What is the work of God? It is to bring about belief.

The work of God might be displayed in his life. What is the work of God? It is to bring about belief in the lives of men and women. And this has happened, this has taken place in this man's life, so that the work of God might be displayed in his life. Displayed, first of all, in his physical healing, in the restoration of his physical sight, and displayed ultimately and finally in him being brought to spiritual sight. You see, the real story here, the focus of the story, doesn't actually come in the little section we're dealing with just now. That's the danger of dealing with a section in isolation. But the focus of the story, you really need to wait until you get to verse 35. The man's been thrown out by the Pharisees. They don't like the way he's been cheeky to them. And when Jesus found him, he said, "Do you believe in the Son of Man?" To which the man who now has his sight says, "Who is he, sir?" the man asked. "Tell me, so that I may believe in him." Jesus said, "You have now seen him. In fact, he is the one speaking with you." Then the man said, "Lord, I believe," and he worshipped him. That's the close of the story. That's the focus of the story. This is the work of God, that men and women might believe in his one and only Son. Everyone who believes may have eternal life. For God so loved the world that he gave his only begotten Son, that whosoever believes in him should not perish, but have everlasting life. Jesus says, instead of you fellows sitting around asking the wrong questions, let me say to you, it is time for us together to be involved in the work of God. We, he says, need to be about the work of him who sent me. Now, can we pause and just acknowledge that as mysterious as this is, we understand it? This has happened so that the work of God might be displayed in this man's life. In other words, his blindness was the key to his salvation. His blindness was the key to his salvation. Indeed, we would say that were it not for his blindness, then the encounter would never have happened, and therefore we would have no record of the fact that the man came to see spiritually. And what is true of this man is often true when people tell you how they became Christians. I'm sure there are at least a few this morning in this room who would testify somewhere along these lines. "I was going along perfectly well without God. I didn't really have much interest in him at all. I certainly didn't think that I lived in the darkness or had to come into the light. And then there was some kind of collapse. Something happened, either physically or emotionally, turmoil and pain entered into your life. And in that, all of your foundations were rocked and unsettled. And that which was a very unattractive encounter became the very means whereby you looked for an answer beyond yourself." You may actually be here this morning, and that's exactly where you are. I don't know, because I don't know all the congregation. It may be that you have wandered in here, or you have purposefully come here because of something that has happened to you in recent days. And it is a happenstance over which you have no control. It is either ugly or unpalatable. It is certainly something that shows you that you have lost your bearings and you have no mechanism, no means of restoration. God understands all of that. God is not taken by surprise. God moves in mysterious ways, his wonders to perform. He plants his footsteps in the sea, and he rides upon the storm. Now, having answered in such a straightforward way, he takes action in a way that is equally straightforward. And having said that, he spat on the ground. Jesus spits. The Creator spits. The Creator who took and fashioned a man out of his own created dust takes again his own dust and spits in it. You see, what we have in these signs is not the circus coming to town. What we have in these signs are signs to the identity of Christ. Who is this Jesus of Nazareth? That's the question that you ought to be asking if you don't believe. Who is this man in this story? Who is this

0: person who spits on the ground and rubs mud on someone's eyelids. None other than the creator of the universe. You see, we can't set him aside as a nice man doing kind things and speaking to children in a way that is endearing, as if somehow or another we can set him aside on that basis. No, because he won't allow us to. He stands before us doing these dramatic things and making these unbelievable assertions. You see, what John is doing in his gospel is simply working out his prologue. Remember how he begins? In the beginning was the Word. That's the Logos. That is Jesus, the second person of the Trinity. In the beginning was the Word, and the Word was with God, and the Word was God, and he was with God in the beginning. And through him all things were made. Without him nothing was made that has been made. So for him in 2 of John, John 2, to give his first miraculous sign and bring water to wine, hey, in him was life, and the life was the light of man. For him to heal the nobleman's son. For him to feed the 5,000. For him to walk on the water. For him to raise Lazarus in chapter 11. For him to deal with this man in chapter 9. The Jewish mind understood this. The Jew understood this is an expression of divinity. That's why the Pharisees are so infuriated. Because now they've got to put these two pieces of the puzzle together. One, undeniably this must be God, but we don't like him as a Messiah. Therefore, we can't get what we want without getting what we don't want. If we want him to be God, then he has to be our Messiah, but we don't want him. Exodus 4. Moses, I want you to go to Pharaoh. Moses to God. I don't think I'm the man for going to Pharaoh. I'm not a very eloquent person. Remember how God responds? Who made your mouth? And it's in that context that he says, who is it that can make you speak or make you dumb? Who is it that can make you blind or make you see? The answer is God. The psalmist says it all the time. God is the one who opens the blind eyes. God is the one who brings from darkness into light. And the sign of the Messianic age, as you find in Isaiah all the time, and one of the great signs of the Messianic age is that the Messiah will step onto the stage of history, and the lame will walk, and the deaf will hear, and the blind will see. John says, here's my evidence. Here are my signs. They're here in order that you might believe that Jesus is the Christ, the Son of God, and that by believing, you may have life in his name. Evidence, belief, life. Some of us have set aside Christianity without ever having considered the evidence. That is intellectually not so good. At least examine the evidence and see whether he is not the person he claims to be. That's why when he sat down after he'd read the scroll of Isaiah in the synagogue in Nazareth in Luke chapter 4, all the eyes in the synagogue were fastened on him. They wanted to find out what he was going to say next because he had read such a dramatic piece from the Old Testament. The Spirit of the Lord is on me. He has anointed me to preach good news to the poor, sent me to proclaim freedom for the prisoners, recovery of sight for the blind, to release the oppressed, to proclaim the year of the Lord's favor. And he began by saying to them, today, this scripture is fulfilled in your hearing. And they looked at one another and they said, isn't this the boy from the carpenter family, from Joseph? Who does he think he is saying something like that? Well, he's either crazy, or he's a liar, or he is who he said he is. Evidence? Believe, life. Now, the final sentence in verse 7 is as matter of fact as anything you could ever read, isn't it? This is one of the things that makes me realize the Gospels are just the Gospels. You know, if someone was inventing this, I think it would have a lot more to it, don't you think? Magic mud, you know, something like that. Then he got the magic mud, which was kept in the old canister that they had found underneath the old temple over by the fountain of Zippadu life. And, you know, and it's like, whoa. It says, no, these are like, guy's like, okay, what now? Well, go over to the pool of, how do I get there? I'll get somebody to get you there. Don't worry. Come on. Go to the pool of Siloam and wash. So the man went and washed and came home seeing. What? So the man went and washed and came home seeing. Yes, that's exactly right. And put the cat among the pigeons for the neighborhood. Because the people began to say to one another, isn't this the man who used to sit and beg? Some said, yeah, that's who he is. Others said, no, he just looks like him. He's a very similar look. But the man says, I am the man. I want to be who I am. I am the man. How then were your eyes opened? Well, mud, spit, wash, Siloam. And I went and washed, and then I could see. Oh, yeah? Well, where is the man? I don't know where he is. Ah. Come on. Have you ever told somebody about how you became a Christian? Somebody told me that Jesus' blood was shed for my sins. Blood shed for your sins? What is that about? Well, Jesus died and bore my sins. The pastor told me that if I would metaphorically plunge myself into that fountain that Christ provided by his death, that I would be cleansed and I would be made to see. So, come on. Come on. I mean, next thing you're going to be telling me, there's some guy spat on the ground, made mud, put on somebody's eyes, and the guy was walking around going, hey, I can see everything. So that's what I am going to tell you. In fact, that's exactly what it says. Well, we have to stop, don't we? But not without acknowledging that some of you are asking the right question. And the right question is this: what in the world does this have to do with anything? And certainly, what does it have to do with me? What possible relevance does it have as I get ready to go out of here and have my lunch? Really, the question is, so what, isn't it? So what? It's the right question. Let me give it to you as straightforwardly as I can, and we'll pick it up from here next time. The man's physical condition is a mirror image of the spiritual condition of you and of me. It's not a very nice thing to say in polite company, but it is what the Bible says. Namely, that we are blind beggars. That we are spiritually blind, and that we are entirely unable to rectify our predicament. We're blind as a result of our partnership and solidarity with Adam and Eve in their sin. And we're blind culpably because we neither understand the light, nor do we recognize him, nor are we prepared to come into the light because we like darkness rather than light. This is the verdict, John 3:19. Light has come into the world, but men love darkness rather than light because their deeds are evil. By nature, we're selfish, proud, envious, and we attempt to live with a cover-up, choosing not to love the light. In fact, we hate the light. It's perfectly understandable. If we expose ourselves to the light, then all our dirty, dark secrets will be revealed. No one likes that kind of process. So although we throw up the smokescreen of our intellectual arguments, and I'm not denying that people have genuine and significant intellectual questions, let's be honest about that. But let's also be equally honest that most of our unbelief is not an intellectual issue, it's a moral issue. It's a moral issue. We know ourselves to be stained and dirty. And therefore, if someone asks us to come out into the light and show ourselves up for what we are, that is a process that we do not, that does not appeal to us. We would rather run again into the darkness. If you spill coffee on your trousers, gentlemen, after you've only just pulled out of the driveway of your car, you either have to turn around, go back in the house, get another pair of trousers, or you hope that where you're going is dark. Isn't that right? I mean, you're going out to dinner, your wife says to you, oh, don't worry, I think the restaurant is quite dark. So that's good, because I'm going to have to conceal this. You go into the restaurant, it's a blazing light. It's like, oh, for goodness sake, that is embarrassing. If I'd known how light it was, I would not have come in here like this. That's our nature. We love darkness rather than light because our deeds are evil. We are blind beggars. We cannot make ourselves see. Jesus comes to expose our blindness, to touch our lives, and to make us new. When John Newton got it, he sat down and wrote it in a hymn, didn't he? Amazing grace, how sweet the sound that saved a wretch like me. I once was lost, but now I'm found. I was blind, but now I see. Peter says to the scattered believers of his day, he says, you were once not a people, but now you are a people. Now you're a chosen generation, a holy nation, a people belonging to God, who has brought you out of darkness into his marvelous light. Well, you know where you are today, and so do I. I wonder, are you prepared to face up to your blindness? You could just cry out to Jesus like another man who was blind did, blind Bartimaeus. He just shouted out. He didn't care when anybody heard. He just called out in the street, Son of David, have mercy on me. And Jesus says, what is it that you want me to do for you? And Bartimaeus said, Jesus, I want to see. That's all you need to do. He said to the man, go and wash. He went and washed. Have you ever been and washed in the cleansing pool provided by the atoning death of Jesus? If not, you remain in darkness. Go and wash.
1: 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I'm Bob Lapine. 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
6: On the ones.
7: At the moment, we have no traffic to report. Well, we're holding on to 40% chances of rain and thunderstorms this evening. Partially sunny outside that. Hot. Looking at a high of 99. Heat index value kicking it all the way up to 102. Continuing chances for 40% chances of rain later through late this evening, all before 10 p.m. though. Outside that, mostly cloudy, high low around 78 degrees. Tomorrow, kicking off the work week with a mostly sunny skies, high near 98 degrees, a heat index value of 101. It is 79 degrees in Dallas, 78 in Fort Worth. Iran's top officials and brothers of the country's new supreme leader have emerged into public view to attend the funeral prayers of the late Ayatollah Ali Khamenei. Their presence yet today before hundreds of thousands of people would have been unthinkable during the Iran war. Americans from coast to coast will be turning their attention to Lumen Field in Seattle tomorrow evening, where the U.S. will face Belgium in the FIFA World Cup round of 16 match. Fox's Jonathan Hunt is in L.A.
8: Monday night, U.S. against Belgium. Belgium's a good team. They have a couple of superstars of soccer in midfielder Kevin De Bruyne and striker Romelu Lukaku. So it's not going to be easy for the U.S. But the spirit that this team is showing, the determination, and the determination, of course, to do it for Flo Balogun, who was so unjustly red-carded in that last game and will have to miss Monday night's game. The entire team determined to make it through to beat Belgium.
7: Crews in Venezuela pull more bodies from the rubble 10 days after two earthquakes devastated the country. Fox's Carmen Roberts.
9: The death toll in Venezuela from the massive earthquakes that struck June 24th has climbed to nearly 3,000. A government official confirms 2,954 people are dead, more than 16,500 injured, and at least 16,000 people left homeless. Tens of thousands of emergency workers, backed by more than 3,000 international rescue personnel, are pushing through exhausting search and rescue operations, digging through the rubble, while medical teams are racing to treat the thousands of survivors. Carmen Roberts, Fox News.
7: 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Well, you're in luck. WBAP's Lori Wasserschmidt fills us in.
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0: 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Today is Sunday, July the 5th. 6:04 is your time, and this is WBAP Sunday Morning News. I'm John Ingham. Good morning. Yeah, we begin with our big birthday weekend, and as communities across the United States are winding down their America 250 celebration, Americans spent the evening at the nation's capital honoring the nation's birthday by watching what is said to have been the largest fireworks show in the history of the world. Yeah, right here. Go USA. All that happened from our national mall. Fox's Peter Ducey was there, and moments after that big show, he had this.
1: There's so much smoke hanging in the air, kind of coming this way, but from what is left of these 850,000 shells, the scale was remarkable. And something that stood out to me is that everybody here, there were tens of thousands of people, I would guess, everybody just sat quietly and watched. Yeah, a lot of them had their phones out and they were trying to take videos and pictures, but I cannot think of the last time that I went to anything in Washington, D.C., a political event, not a political event, a sporting event, where so many people just sat and enjoyed this show.
0: And last night, before that huge and incredible fireworks display for our nation's 250th birthday, the president spoke to Americans at the mall in Washington, D.C., and he had all of this to say about the nation's semi-quincentennial.
2: We're celebrating freedom's triumph over tyranny, liberty's conquest over oppression, and the enduring victory of the American spirit from the July 4th, 1776 to July 4th, 2026.
0: And even though there was a three-hour delay, everything was going to happen, even if we had to wait a little bit. And it's kind of a microcosm into our American spirit, isn't it? I mean, it's a shining testament to the good old American resolve and never give up attitude. Well, we were going to have all that happen, and we did, and it was great. Earlier in the day, and not to be outdone, the Vice President, J.D. Vance, spoke during the Sail 4250 parade of tall ships. And that event featured a massive international fleet of ships sailing through New York Harbor, some 60 international tall ships and 40 U.S. and allied naval vessels took part. It was the largest parade of tall ships ever assembled.
3: Today, we celebrate 250 years of America, facing the future without fear. We celebrate 250 years of proving what a free people can achieve by the providence of our almighty Creator.
0: And just like everybody else, Vice President J.D. Vance was completely blown away by it. That boat parade, the route began at the Verrazano Narrows Bridge. It passed the Statue of Liberty and headed up the Hudson River to the George Washington Bridge. It was really, really cool. 6:07 is your time, coming up at 6:12. Like we said, we had to wait, but it was worth every second. We're going to hear directly from the president. All that's coming up next in 4 minutes on News Talk 820, 93.3 FM, WBAP.
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13: Taking a look at your WBAP traffic on the ones, and it's a 4th of July miracle. You keep enjoying that weekend because there's no traffic to report.
0: Checking out your forecast from the WBAP on-time experts 24-7 Weather Center. Today, a 40% chance of showers and thunderstorms, mainly after 4 p.m. It'll be partly sunny with a high near 98. Tonight, 30% chance of showers and thunderstorms, mainly before 7 p.m. It'll be mostly cloudy with a low around 77. And tomorrow, mostly sunny once again with a high near 97. But your heat index value, triple digits, it'll be 100 degrees. Right now, we're waking up to 76 degrees in Dallas, 78 in Fort Worth.
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0: News Talk 820, 93.3 FM, WBAP. 613 is your time, and this is WBAP Sunday Morning News. I'm John Ingham. Good morning, and a happy 250th birthday weekend to everybody. Last night, the president had to wait with the rest of us for the weather to break so we could continue the big 250th birthday bash. And after about a three-hour delay and, you know, just doing what Americans do, everyone picked up where we left off, and we even made it better. It was cooler. It was just better for everybody. We did so in fantastic and grand fashion. The president, well, he had his address to the country, and it was worth the wait. Here's 47-7 from 7-4, 250. Got it?
1: At 250 years old, we may be the oldest constitutional republic on earth, but our country is just getting started because the best is yet to come.
0: So contrary to what a lot of people say, we are an incredible story, and we are the world's greatest country in the history of our world. So why do you think that is, Mr. President?
1: In this country, we can achieve the wildest and most impossible dreams, and no dream in history is bigger or more incredible than the one that started on July 4th, 1776.
0: In God we trust.
1: As our Declaration of Independence tells us, we are all made in the image of one Almighty God. And a communist will never say that. That's for sure.
0: And we are certainly the home of the brave and much, much more.
1: This country is the home of freedom. This is the land of liberty. And this is a flag that's the banner of the most extraordinary, most exceptional, most incredible nation ever to exist on the face of the earth. And we're doing better now than we've ever done before.
0: And so what about our future?
1: America is back. And we want to keep America great, and we will do so by approving the Save America Act, which means all voters must show voter ID.
0: And so in the end, we're better than we were, right?
1: Our country is stronger, freer, richer, safer, and prouder than ever before.
0: And we are where we are because we got this country off on the right foot and we are following through on our most important belief.
1: We have thrived and flourished because our founders were great. Our cause was just. Our people are brave. Our culture is exceptional. And our destiny is written by God.
0: And how about that for a very special edition of 47-7 on 74250. And for many of you Americans out there, cookouts, of course, are a 4th of July tradition. And what'd y'all cook? We cooked burgers and hot dogs. And, of course, we cooked more than we ate. But how long can we keep those leftovers? Fox's Kristen Goodwin shares what food experts have to say.
2: The U.S. Department of Agriculture's Food Safety and Inspection Service urges folks to throw away all perishable foods that have been left in room temperature for more than 2 hours, or 1 hour if the temperature is over 90 degrees Fahrenheit, like an outdoor party. This will help avoid foods developing bacteria that can lead to illness. And whether it's barbecue or potato salad, if you're planning on saving food for later, the agency recommends wrapping foods in airtight packaging or sealing them in storage containers to keep bacteria out and retain moisture. Noting if stored properly, leftovers can be kept in the refrigerator for 3 to 4 days or frozen for 3 to 4 months. Kristen Goodwin, Fox News.
0: 6:17 is your time, coming up at 6:22, and as the world turns, the Panama Canal is back in the news. China and the USA, who is going to get control of it? Well, it's crucial. We want it. We'll see if we get it. We should. We built it. But we've got a lot to answer, and we will. That's coming up in 4 minutes right here on News Talk 820, 93.3 FM, WBAP.
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16: Take a look at that WBAP traffic on the ones. Well, yeah, we just don't have much traffic to report on. None at all, as a matter of fact, as we're all still celebrating 4th of July. Maybe a little bit early.
17: Checking out your forecast now from the WBAP On-Time Experts 24-7 Weather Center. Today, a 40% chance of showers and thunderstorms, mainly after 4 p.m. It'll be partly sunny with a high near 98. Tonight, 30% chance of showers and thunderstorms, mainly before 7 p.m. It'll be mostly cloudy with a low around 77. Tomorrow, mostly sunny with a high near 97. Heat index values as high as 100 degrees. Right now, you're waking up to 76 degrees in Dallas, 78 in Fort Worth.
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0: News Talk 820, 93.3 FM, WBAP 623 is your time, and this is WBAP Sunday Morning News. I'm John Ingham. Good morning. Let's go global now, and as the world turns, day before yesterday, President Trump was in Medora, North Dakota, leading the dedication of the Theodore Roosevelt Presidential Library. And during that dedication ceremony, the president revived his warnings regarding the Panama Canal, accusing the country of allowing its infrastructure to be co-opted by foreign influence and suggesting that the United States would not permit the vital waterway to fall under the control of hostile powers.
1: All they did is make tremendous amounts of money for years and years. How stupid was that? And now China is trying to take over the Panama Canal, and we're not going to let that happen.
0: Both China and Panama have officially denied that China exerts control over the canal's operations. The Trump administration previously accused China of retaliatory bullying by holding up Panama flag ships earlier this spring, an allegation Beijing has characterized as, quote, groundless and a distortion of facts. More world news now as President Trump will head to Turkey this week for the annual summit of NATO leaders. And some of you may be asking, I've heard of NATO, but what exactly is it? Well, here's Fox's Jonathan Savage with the answer.
2: The North Atlantic Treaty Organization was born in 1949 as the horror of the Second World War gave way to Cold War uncertainty. 12 nations, including the United States, formed a union of defense. They promised to stand united against any Soviet aggression. Battle lines were being drawn for a war they hoped they'd never have to fight. A key principle was that an attack on one NATO member would be treated as an attack on all, and any one nation would have the right to ask the alliance to help their defense. That provision, known as Article 5, has only been used once, when the United States was attacked on September 11th, 2001. Jonathan Savage, Fox News.
0: 626 is your time as we continue to travel all around the world. And Iran, their ruling regime, is honoring the man who led the Islamic Republic for decades with a massive state funeral. Fox's Paul Stevens has details.
3: Hundreds of thousands of people filling the streets of Tehran today as Iran began a days-long funeral for the Supreme Leader Ayatollah Ali Khamenei, killed in a U.S.-backed Israeli airstrike during the Iran War. Crowds marching past his flag-draped coffin chanting death to America and death to Israel, man calling for revenge. That funeral also marking a pivotal moment for Iran's leadership as the Ayatollah Mojtaba Khamenei takes power and the regime tries to strengthen its position during negotiations over a permanent end to the war and control of the Strait of Hormuz. Authorities also plan a funeral procession in several cities before Khamenei's burial later on this week. Paul Stevens, Fox News.
0: And let's take the trip out a little bit further as we go from world news to some out-of-this-world news. And what if Earth's next-door neighbor could actually support life? Well, they've been kicking that around for a while, and now astronomers say they may have just found some. Here's Fox's Angelo Bavaro.
4: Scientists have discovered a potentially habitable planet just 25 light-years from Earth, making it one of our closest known cosmic neighbors, the rocky super-Earth. Named GJ3378b, is about twice Earth's mass and orbits in its star's so-called Goldilocks zone, where temperatures could allow liquid water. The big question now is whether that planet has an atmosphere. Researchers say that future telescopes may finally be able to answer that, and perhaps even search for signs of alien life. If confirmed, it could become one of the most promising nearby worlds ever studied for conditions that might support life. Angelo Bavaro, Fox News.
0: 627 is your time. Coming up at 634, we all had to wait for 3 hours, but our patience paid off as we got to hear from the president last night. And how about that incredible fireworks show, and how long did it last? I woke up, fell asleep, woke up, fell asleep, and it was still going on. They say it was the biggest in the history of the world. Yeah, no fooling. The history of the world. We'll talk about it as we go back to the top stories of the day at the bottom of the hour on News Talk 820, 93.3 FM, WBAP.
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11: I'm WFAA meteorologist Cassie Heider. We're expecting partly sunny skies today, a high of around 100 degrees, and a very low chance of rain. We only have about a 10% coverage of rain and storms today. Overnight tonight, under mostly clear skies, temperatures drop down into the upper 70s. For your Monday afternoon, partly sunny, still hot, highs in the mid-90s with a 10% coverage of rain and storms.
10: It's 79 degrees in Dallas, 78 in Fort Worth. Tomorrow, America will be watching the U.S. men's national team take on Belgium in the FIFA World Cup with a chance to secure their first quarterfinal appearance in more than 20 years. And while the U.S. team wasn't playing yesterday's games, still provided a chance to honor our country's 250th. Madeline Rivera has the details from Washington.
12: World Cup fans in Philadelphia, specifically yesterday, were treated to a show even before that thrilling match between France and Paraguay took place. The festivities to celebrate the country's 250th birthday included a flyover of jets from the Naval Air Station Oceana in Virginia Beach. There were fireworks. Several musical artists performed as well. Tony Award winner Idina Menzel sang the national anthem as a white flag with red stripes and blue stars covered the entire pitch. Talking about the game now, France worked hard for its win over Paraguay yesterday, the powerhouse team scoring off a penalty kick from captain Kylian Mbappe.
10: Americans from coast to coast will be turning their attention to Lumen Field in Seattle tomorrow evening, where the U.S. will face Belgium in a FIFA World Cup round of 16 match. Only 4 months ahead of the midterm elections, Republicans are looking to nail down their messaging as a wave of candidates describing themselves as democratic socialists continues to capture the attention of voters across the U.S. Representative Ryan McKenzie of Pennsylvania joins Fox's America 250th The Will Cain Show to comment on what he calls the rising influence of socialism within the Democratic Party.
13: We are under threat from the far left who wants to push their socialist ideas. They have failed everywhere around the world, but yet they want to push that failed ideology on us now.
10: Well, on this holiday weekend, TxDOT's Drive Sober, No Regrets, Impaired Driving Prevention campaign is well underway.
14: Police officers across the state have ramped up efforts to identify and arrest impaired drivers to minimize DUI-related crashes, injuries, and fatalities.
15: Last year, 33% of the total traffic fatalities in our state were alcohol or drug-related. Also last year in Texas, one person died every 6 hours and 59 minutes because of an impaired driver.
14: XDOT traffic safety specialist Heather Singleton says Texans should always choose a sober ride or stay put until you sober up. Lori Waffenschmidt, WBAP News.
10: And in your money news, Attorney General Ken Paxton launched an investigation into StubHub over reports that the company isn't supplying World Cup tickets that fans purchased.
16: Fans across the country, including Dallas and Houston, say the third-party ticket vendor canceled their admission vouchers before the matches occurred. StubHub cited transfer problems tied to FIFA's ticketing platform, but buyers accused them of ghost ticketing or selling entry documents that don't exist. Texans who purchased World Cup tickets through StubHub and didn't receive them or got inferior seats are encouraged to file a complaint with the Office of the AG's Consumer Protection Division. Sybil Summers, WBAP News.
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0: News Talk 820 and 93.3 FM WBAP. 6:34 is your time, and this is WBAP Sunday Morning News. I'm John Ingham. Good morning. Let's jump back into the top stories of the morning. And last night, President Trump spoke to Americans from the National Mall in Washington, D.C. on the nation's 250th birthday as communities across the country continue to celebrate the nation's semi-quincentennial.
1: In this country, we can achieve the wildest and most impossible dreams. And no dream in history is bigger or more incredible than the one that started on July 4th, 1776.
0: Many celebrations from coast to coast were delayed, shortened, or canceled due to weather. Also, President Trump is pulling a plug on a trade deal negotiated during his first term. Fox's Jared Halperin has more from the White House.
2: The Trump administration is not renewing the U.S.-Mexico-Canada trade pact, allowing a July 1st deadline to extend the agreement for 16 more years to pass. That decision was expected. President Trump has signaled dissatisfaction with the deal and says he prefers one-on-one trade agreements. Trump administration officials have already kick-started a review process, meeting separately with Canadian and Mexican counterparts. That could lead to a renegotiation of the treaty. At the White House, Jared Halpern, Fox News.
0: All right, and some good money news for all my shoppers out there on this Sunday morning. The long holiday weekend means more than just parades and fireworks. It also means some good sales. Here's Fox's Daria Allbinger.
3: Summer may have just arrived, at least officially, but retailers are already looking ahead to fall, and they're marking some things down big time for July 4th sales, both in brick-and-mortar stores and online. The website Dad Deal says that means you can find bargains on a lot of things you'll use right now, like grills and outdoor furniture and summer apparel, including swimwear. There are also discounts on major appliances, especially at big box stores. You may want to wait, though, on buying computers and other tech until the back-to-school sales begin, and those will get underway in a matter of weeks. Daria Allbinger, Fox News.
0: And how about this? Americans from coast to coast are going to be turning their attention to Lumen Field in Seattle tomorrow night. That's where the U.S. is going to face Belgium in a FIFA World Cup round of 16 match. Fox's Jonathan Hunt is in L.A. and has this.
4: Monday night, U.S. against Belgium. Belgium's a good team. They have a couple of superstars of soccer in midfielder Kevin De Bruyne and striker Romelu Lukaku. So it's not going to be easy for the U.S. But the spirit that this team is showing, the determination, of course, to do it for Flo Balogun, who was so unjustly red-carded in that last game and will have to miss Monday night's game. The entire team determined to make it through to beat Belgium.
0: Yeah, Flo Balogun received a suspension, and it was an awful call. And did you know FIFA has written in their own rules that slow-mo video is not to be used on the review of a play which will determine the severity of a foul? Red card, yellow card, whatever. They broke their own rules because they used it, clearly. And now our top scorer is going to be watching just like the rest of us. 6:38 is your time. Coming up at 6:42, American classics are making a big return to the big screen. How, which ones, we'll tell you. And let's travel with Hawkeye. That's coming up next on News Talk 820, 93.3 FM, WBAP.
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5: Taking a look at your WBAP traffic on the ones in Dallas. We do have an accident on the southbound side of I-35 at 635 LBJ. An accident is blocking the right-hand lane. Meanwhile, in Richardson, another accident is blocking northbound side of 75 at Spring Valley Road, blocking the two right-hand lanes.
6: Take a look at your forecast now from the WBAP On-Time Experts 24-7 Weather Center. Today, a 40% chance of showers and thunderstorms, mainly after 4 p.m. It'll be partly sunny with a high near 98. Tonight, 30% chance of showers and thunderstorms, mainly before 7. It'll be mostly cloudy with a low around 77. Tomorrow, mostly sunny with a high near 97. Heat index values, triple digits. They could be as high as 100 degrees. Right now, you're waking up to 76 degrees in Dallas, 78 in Fort Worth.
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0: News Talk 820 at 93.3 FM WBAP 643 is your time, and this is WBAP Sunday Morning News. I'm John Ingham. Good morning. Coming up, the Passion of the Christ. Yeah, it's making some news on this Sunday morning. Why? We'll tell you. But first, let's travel with Hawkeye.
1: My broadcasting colleague Michelle Rodriguez recently got a chance to go to the Universal Kids Resort that opened this week in Frisco. And I guess my first question is, what is the age range for this resort? Who's it designed for? You took your two-year-old son there.
2: I think, you know, somebody like Diego definitely enjoyed it, being able to run around, walk around on their own, mm-hmm. and probably, I don't know, 8-10 years of age. I mean, definitely 8-year-old would definitely enjoy that. There's a lot to do.
3: Okay, but it's teenagers, probably you're starting to get outside the range of what this resort is designed for.
2: Yeah, I mean, you would enjoy it too. Yeah. There's even like a little roller coaster. There is a lot of splash pads.
3: I have heard there's a lot of splash pads there.
2: Yeah.
3: So if you dress your kids to go, especially in the summer, you should dress them maybe in something like sandals or something, and stuff they can

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1: 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And they do have changing areas. They have little changing rooms in there, and they even have a dryer.
2: Suffice to say, you take your children to the Universal Kids Resort, they're going to want to get wet. 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
4: 6:45 is your time as WBAP Sunday Morning News rolls on with some entertainment news for you. And Mel Gibson's Passion Project is headed back to theaters this fall. Here's Fox's Michelle Pollino.
5: Mel Gibson's biblical drama, The Passion of the Christ, is heading back to theaters ahead of its 2027 sequel, The Resurrection of the Christ Part 1, and will give fans a preview of the upcoming epic. Lionsgate and Fathom Entertainment are bringing the film back from September 10th through the 17th. Ticket buyers will get a sneak peek of the new film, which has been split into two films. Part 1 hits theaters May 6, 2027, with Part 2 following May 25th, 2028. Both will open on Ascension Day, the Christian holiday marking Jesus' ascension into heaven. Michelle Pollino, Fox News.
4: And how about this? An iconic 1940s American film is also returning to theaters. Here's Fox's Tanya J. Powers.
6: It's been 85 years since Citizen Kane lit up the silver screen, and now it's coming back.
7: I can remember absolutely everything, young man. That's my curse. That's one of the greatest curses ever inflicted on the human race, memory.
6: The movie, now revered as one of the greatest films in history, is showing today and Wednesday at select theaters, part of Fathom Entertainment's Big Screen Classics series.
8: There's only one person in the world to decide what I'm going to do, and that's me.
6: When it was released in 1941, the film, starring Orson Welles, was a box office failure, even while being nominated for 9 Academy Awards. It now consistently ranks at the top of film critics' lists.
7: Rosebud.
6: Tanya J. Powers, Fox News.
4: Never saw it. Want to. And from the WBAP Sports Desk in the World Cup tomorrow, as we mentioned, America is going to be watching as the U.S. men's national team takes on Belgium in the FIFA World Cup with a chance to secure their first quarterfinal appearance in more than 2 decades. And while the U.S. team wasn't playing yesterday, their games were still provided a chance to honor our country's 250th. Here's Fox's Madeline Rivera.
9: World Cup fans in Philadelphia, specifically yesterday, were treated to a show even before that thrilling match between France and Paraguay took place. The festivities to celebrate the country's 250th birthday included a flyover of jets from the Naval Air Station Oceana in Virginia Beach. There were fireworks, several musical artists performed as well. Tony Award winner Idina Menzel sang the national anthem as a white flag with red stripes and blue stars covered the entire pitch. Talking about the game now, France worked hard for its win over Paraguay yesterday, the powerhouse team scoring off a penalty kick from captain Kylian Mbappe.
4: And today at 3, it's Brazil and Norway, and tonight at 7, this is a big one, Mexico and England. Don't miss that one. Tomorrow in Dallas, a huge game, an absolute blockbuster. Two powerhouses are going to be squaring off. We've had some really good games here, y'all, and this one may be the best. It's Portugal and Spain tomorrow at 2 p.m. 6:48 is your time. Coming up at 6:52, just when you think we zig, we zag. Like Jerry or Jerry, turnovers or turnovers, good or bad. We'll explain. That's coming up in this week's Fox Box. Next on News Talk 820, 93.3 FM, WBAP.
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1: Taking a look at that WBAP traffic in Dallas. You got an off-ramp blocked by an accident. Eastbound 175 to Prairie Creek is locked up at the moment due to that accident. Meanwhile, in Richardson, we have another accident blocking the two right-hand lanes of northbound 75 at Spring Valley Road.
24: Checking out your forecast now from the WBAP On-Time Experts 24-7 Weather Center. Today, a 40% chance of showers and thunderstorms, mainly after 4 p.m. It'll be partly sunny with a high near 98. Tonight, a 30% chance of showers and thunderstorms, mainly before 7 p.m. It'll be mostly cloudy with a low around 77. Tomorrow, mostly sunny with a high near 97. Your heat index values into triple digits. They could go as high as 100 degrees. Right now, you're waking up to 76 degrees in Dallas, 78 in Fort Worth.
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24: 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I'm John Ingham. Good morning, and happy 4th of July in America 250 weekend, everybody. It's time now for this week's Fox Block.
4: And things with double meanings, turnovers. Now, these are the good ones. Ash, this is a great one. And Jerry, no, not that one. Here's Fox's Tushar Saxena with the Fox Daily Snapshot.
0: It's July 5th, and this is your Fox Daily Snapshot. Today is National Apple Turnover Day. The only thing more American than apple pie might be the apple turnover. Sometimes referred to as hand pies because of their portability, the pastry has been around since the 17th century as bakers fill a flaky pie crust with fruit, fold it over, and then bake it or fry it till it's golden delicious. Also on this date, in 1975, U.S. American tennis icon Arthur Ashe becomes the first African American man to win Wimbledon. Ash would beat fellow American Jimmy Connors in four sets for the final singles title of his career. And in 1989, the Seinfeld Chronicles debuted on NBC. Better known later on as Seinfeld, the powerhouse sitcom about nothing would air for nine seasons and make household names of Jerry and his group of friends, Elaine, George, and Kramer. I'm Tushar Saxena, and that's your Fox Daily Snapshot.
4: And I know some of you have some fireworks left over, and so just listen to this. We all love them. They're full of awe and wonder and all that kind of stuff. But don't go setting them off on your own. It can be risky. Fox's Lisa Brady tells us how you can enjoy fireworks safely in this week's...
2: This is House Call for Health. Happy 4th of July. It's America's 250th birthday with celebrations all over the country. But the National Safety Council is urging people to leave fireworks to the professionals, with a reminder that just because they may be legal, it doesn't mean they're safe to use at home. Thousands are injured badly enough every year to require medical treatment. A majority of those types of injuries come from professional-grade, homemade, or other illegal fireworks. Smaller, less powerful ones, like small sparklers, can also cause serious injuries. The council's tips include never let young children handle fireworks, don't use fireworks while impaired by drugs or alcohol, wear protective eyewear, don't hold lighted fireworks in your hands, never light them indoors, don't point or throw them at another person, don't try to relight or handle a malfunctioning firework, and keep a bucket of water nearby just in case. For more health news, go to foxnewshealth.com. House Call for Health, I'm Lisa Brady, Fox News.
4: Or you can be as safe as Miss Ng and I were last night as we went to watch a fireworks show, and we actually were behind a building, so we got to hear it. It sounded great. Don't know what it looked like. For you gamers on this Sunday morning, some popular video games are tapping into their patriotic side as well. Fox's Hyman Digman has that and more in this week's...
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5: 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Assassin's Creed 3 puts you right in the middle of the American Revolution, thrusting you into the hidden war for the soul of a newly born nation.
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5: Fallout 4 keeps that spirit alive, blending revolution-era themes into a world 200 years after the bombs fell. While these games aren't historical textbooks, they're virtual tours through the spirit of our landmarks. Or you can take a trip to the floating city of Columbia in Bioshock Infinite. It's a steampunk what-if story set in the aftermath of the Civil War, where political radicals collide in the clouds. Eamon Dignam, Fox News.
4: 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What a day, what a weekend, what a birthday, what a country we live in. America 250 and the 4th of July. Let's go in depth. That's coming up next. So let the dog out, grab another cup of coffee, and join us in just a few minutes as we go back to the top stories of the day at the top of the hour, right here on News Talk 820, 93.3 FM, WBAP.
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7: In Dallas, you got an accident blocking the right-hand lane of southbound I-35 East at 635 LDJ Freeway. Now, for your forecast from the WBAP On-Time Experts 24/7 Weather Center.
9: I'm WFAA meteorologist Cassie Hyder. We're expecting partly sunny skies today. It's going to be very hot. We could see a high of 100 degrees today with a 10% coverage of rain and storms and a light south wind. Overnight tonight, under mostly clear skies, we're dropping into the upper 70s. For your Monday afternoon, partly sunny, still hot, highs in the mid-90s with a 10% coverage of rain and storms and a light south wind.
7: It is starting to heat up in Dallas. 79 degrees now, 77 in Fort Worth. America turned to 250 in spectacular fashion over this weekend. From record-breaking fireworks to spontaneous displays of patriotism, the celebration continues coast to coast despite storms in some parts of the country. Fox's Matt Murphy.
10: The spirit of 1776 burned bright across America as millions celebrated the nation's 250th birthday. Washington dazzled with a record-breaking fireworks display, while New York, Las Vegas, Los Angeles, and cities across the country lit up the night sky. And when storms interrupted festivities in the nation's capital, hundreds sheltering inside the U.S. Department of Agriculture building broke into a spontaneous rendition of the Star-Spangled Banner. And the main event of the night, President Trump took to the stage at the National Mall to share his Independence Day message to the tens of thousands who waded through the weather to honor our country.
11: For 2.5 centuries, our American Republic has stood as the crowning achievement of human history.
10: The night ended with performances by members of the U.S. military and a record-breaking fireworks display over the nation's capital. Matt Murphy, Fox News.
7: Afraid you missed all the Independence Day fireworks displays, or maybe just are wanting a little bit more kaboom, you are in luck. Light Up Arlington returns tonight with an expanded fireworks and drone show. This year's celebration carries special meaning as Arlington celebrates its 150th anniversary and joins the nation in recognizing America's 250th birthday. The show begins at 9:30 this evening. Two illegal aliens from Venezuela are going to be spending a combined 32 years in prison for sex trafficking of a 16-year-old Colombian girl.
12: 21-year-old Giannis Alexandra Ramirez Fernandez and 23-year-old Nelson Adrian Perez Martinez trafficked a 16-year-old Venezuelan orphan for commercial sex in Texas. A police investigation revealed that the two men accompanied the girl to approximately 6 different motels in San Antonio for prostitution. U.S. District Judge Fred Beery sentenced Perez Martinez to 20 years in prison, while Ramirez Fernandez received a 12.5-year sentence. Mike Trina, WBAP News.
7: And in your money news, President Trump might be pulling the plug on a trade deal negotiated during his first term. Fox's Jared Halpern returns.
13: The Trump administration is not renewing the U.S.-Mexico-Canada trade pact, allowing a July 1st deadline to extend the agreement for 16 more years to pass. That decision was expected. President Trump has signaled dissatisfaction with the deal and says he prefers one-on-one trade agreements. Trump administration officials have already kickstarted a review process, meeting separately with Canadian and Mexican counterparts. That could lead to a renegotiation of the treaty.
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0: 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Today is Sunday, July the 5th. 7:05 is your time, and this is WBAP Sunday Morning News. I'm John Ingham. Good morning. Yeah, let's begin our big birthday weekend, and as communities all across the United States are winding down their America 250 celebration, Americans spent the evening in the nation's capital honoring the nation's birthday by watching what is said to have been the largest fireworks show in world history. Yeah, in the history of the world, the biggest one ever. That's us. Go USA. Peter Doocy was there, and moments after the show, this is what he said.
1: There's so much smoke hanging in the air, kind of coming this way, but from what is left of these 850,000 shells, the scale was remarkable. And something that stood out to me is that everybody here, there were tens of thousands of people, I would guess, everybody just sat quietly and watched. Yeah, a lot of them had their phones out and they were trying to take videos and pictures, but I cannot think of the last time that I went to anything in Washington, D.C., a political event, not a political event, a sporting event, where so many people just sat and enjoyed this show.
0: And before that huge and incredible fireworks show, President Trump spoke to Americans from the National Mall in D.C. as communities across the country continued their celebration into the nation's semi-quincentennial.
2: We're celebrating freedom's triumph over tyranny, liberty's conquest over oppression, and the enduring victory of the American spirit from the July 4th, 1776 to July 4th, 2026.
0: And many celebrations from coast to coast were delayed, shortened, or canceled due to weather, but everything was still going to happen, even if we had to wait a little bit, and that's kind of a microcosm into our American spirit, isn't it? A shining testament to the good old American resolve, never give up attitude. Well, that was us last night, and we got it done. And not to be outdone, the vice president earlier in the day spoke during the Sail 4th 250 parade of tall ships. That was also a pretty cool deal. That event featured a massive international fleet of ships sailing through New York City Harbor, some 60 international tall ships and 40 U.S. and allied naval vessels took part in that. It was the largest parade of tall ships ever assembled. And what say you, Mr. Vance?
3: Today we celebrate 250 years of America, facing the future without fear. We celebrate 250 years of proving what a free people can achieve by the providence of our almighty creator.
0: Pretty cool stuff. 7:08 is your time, coming up at 7:12. Yes, we had to wait, but it was worth every second. We're going to hear directly from the president. That's coming up in 4 minutes right here on News Talk 820 and 93.3 FM WBAP.
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17: Taking a look at that WBBAP traffic in Dallas. Right-hand lane of southbound I-35 east at 635 is blocked due to an accident. Meanwhile, in Richardson, another accident blocking the northbound side of 75 at Spring Valley Road, closing up the two right-hand lanes.
0: Checking out your forecast now from the WBAP On Time Experts 24/7 Weather Center. Today, a 40% chance of showers and thunderstorms, mainly after 4 p.m. It'll be partly sunny with a high near 98. Tonight, 30% chance of showers and thunderstorms, mainly before 7 p.m. Mostly cloudy with a low around 77. Tomorrow, mostly sunny with a high near 97. Your heat index values are going to see triple digits. They could reach as high as 100 degrees. Right now, you're waking up to 77 degrees in Dallas, 78 in Fort Worth.
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0: 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I'm John Ingham. Good morning, and a very happy 250th birthday weekend, everybody. Last night, the president had to wait with the rest of us for the weather to break so we could continue the big 250th birthday bash. And after about a three-hour delay, doing what Americans do, everyone picked up exactly where we left off, and we did so in fantastic and grand fashion. And the president, well, he had his address to the country, and it was worth the wait. Here's a special 47-7 on 7-4-250. Got it?
20: At 250 years old, we may be the oldest constitutional republic on earth, but our country is just getting started because the best is yet to come.
0: So, contrary to what some people want to tell you, we are an incredible story. We are the world's greatest country. And so, why do you think that is, Mr. President?
20: In this country, we can achieve the wildest and most impossible dreams. And no dream in history is bigger or more incredible than the one that started on July 4th, 1776.
0: And during that time, it was in God we trust.
20: As our Declaration of Independence tells us, we are all made in the image of one Almighty God. And a communist will never say that. That's for sure.
0: And we are the home of the brave, but we're also much, much more.
20: This country is the home of freedom. This is the land of liberty. And this is a flag that's the banner of the most extraordinary, most exceptional, most incredible nation ever to exist on the face of the earth. And we're doing better now than we've ever done before.
0: And so, Mr. President, what about our future?
20: America is back. And we want to keep America great, and we will do so by approving the Save America Act, which means all voters must show voter ID.
0: So in the end, we're better than we were, right?
20: Our country is stronger, freer, richer, safer, and prouder than ever before.
0: And we are where we are because we got this country started off on the right foot and following through on our most important belief.
20: We have thrived and flourished because our founders were great. Our cause was just. Our people are brave. Our culture is exceptional. And our destiny is written by God.
0: And that's a very special edition of 47 and 7 on 74250. And for many Americans, cookouts are a 4th of July weekend tradition. And what'd y'all cook? We had burgers and hot dogs. And of course, we cooked much more than we ate. But how long can we keep those leftovers? Well, here's Fox's Kristen Goodwin with the answer.
1: The U.S. Department of Agriculture's Food Safety and Inspection Service urges folks to throw away all perishable foods that have been left in room temperature for more than 2 hours. Or 1 hour if the temperature is over 90 degrees Fahrenheit, like an outdoor party. This will help avoid foods developing bacteria that can lead to illness. And whether it's barbecue or potato salad, if you're planning on saving food for later, the agency recommends wrapping foods in airtight packaging or sealing them in storage containers to keep bacteria out and retain moisture. Noting if stored properly, leftovers can be kept in the refrigerator for 3 to 4 days or frozen for 3 to 4 months. Kristen Goodwin, Fox News.
0: 7:17 is your time, coming up at 7:22 in As the World Turns. The Panama Canal is back in the news. And is it Panama? Is it China? Is it us? Who's going to get control of that crucial waterway? We'll tell you in 4 minutes on News Talk 820, 93.3 FM, WBAP.
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17: Taking a look at your WBAP traffic, we are still seeing an accident in Dallas blocking the off-ramp between eastbound 175 and Prairie Creek Road.
0: Checking out your forecast now from the WBAP On Time Experts 24/7 Weather Center. Today, a 40% chance of showers and thunderstorms, mainly after 4 p.m. It'll be partly sunny with a high near 98. Tonight, a 30% chance of showers and thunderstorms, mainly before 7. It'll be mostly cloudy with a low around 77. Tomorrow, mostly sunny with a high near 97. But your heat index value could go as high as 100 degrees. Right now, you're waking up to 77 degrees in Dallas, 79 in Fort Worth.
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0: 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I'm John Ingham. Good morning. Let's go global now, and as the world turns, day before yesterday, President Trump was in Medora, North Dakota, leading the dedication of the Theodore Roosevelt Presidential Library. And during that dedication ceremony, the president revived his warnings regarding the Panama Canal, accusing the country of allowing its infrastructure to be co-opted by foreign influence and suggesting that the U.S. would not permit the vital waterway to fall under the control of hostile powers.
31: All they did is make tremendous amounts of money for years and years. How stupid was that? And now China is trying to take over the Panama Canal, and we're not going to let that happen.
0: Yeah, both China and Panama have officially denied that China exerts control over the canal's operations. The Trump administration previously accused China of retaliatory bullying by holding up Panama-flagged ships earlier this spring. An allegation Beijing has characterized as, quote, groundless and a distortion of facts. More world news now, where President Trump is going to be heading to Turkey this week for the annual summit of NATO leaders. And some of you may be asking, all right, I've heard of NATO, but what exactly is it? Well, here's Fox's Jonathan Savage with the answer.
4: The North Atlantic Treaty Organization was born in 1949 as the horror of the Second World War gave way to Cold War uncertainty. 12 nations, including the United States, formed a union of defense. They promised to stand united against any Soviet aggression. Battle lines were being drawn for a war they hoped they'd never have to fight. A key principle was that an attack on one NATO member would be treated as an attack on all, and any one nation would have the right to ask the alliance to help their defense. That provision, known as Article 5, has only been used once, when the United States was attacked on September 11th, 2001. Jonathan Savage, Fox News.
0: More as the world turns, and let's head to Iran now, where their ruling regime is honoring the man who led the Islamic Republic for decades with a massive state funeral. Here's Fox's Paul Stevens.
6: Hundreds of thousands of people filling the streets of Tehran today as Iran began a days-long funeral for the Supreme Leader Ayatollah Ali Khamenei, killed in a U.S.-backed Israeli airstrike during the Iran War. Crowds marching past his flag-draped coffin chanting death to America and death to Israel, man calling for revenge. That funeral also marking a pivotal moment for Iran's leadership as the Ayatollah Mojtaba Khamenei takes power and the regime tries to strengthen its position during negotiations over a permanent end to the war and control of the Strait of Hormuz. Authorities also plan a funeral procession in several cities before Khamenei's burial later on this week. Paul Stevens, Fox News.
0: And from some world news to some out-of-this-world news now. And what if Earth's next-door neighbor could actually support life? We've heard about that from time to time, and now astronomers are saying they may have just found some. Here's Fox's Angelo Bavaro.
7: Scientists have discovered a potentially habitable planet just 25 light-years from Earth, making it one of our closest known cosmic neighbors, the rocky super-Earth. Named GJ3378b, is about twice Earth's mass and orbits in its star's so-called Goldilocks zone, where temperatures could allow liquid water. The big question now is whether that planet has an atmosphere. Researchers say that future telescopes may finally be able to answer that, and perhaps even search for signs of alien life. If confirmed, it could become one of the most promising nearby worlds ever studied for conditions that might support life. Angelo Bavaro, Fox News.
0: 7:28 is your time, coming up at 7:34. We all had to wait for about 3 hours, but our patience paid off as we got to hear from the president, and then we got to see that incredible fireworks show, the biggest in the history of the world. That's what they're saying. Yeah, no fooling. The history of the world. Pretty cool. We'll talk about it as we go back to the top stories of the day at the bottom of the hour, right here on News Talk 820, 93.3 FM WBAP.
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17: Well, some good news in Richardson and Dallas. A couple of accidents have been cleared. One in Richardson is still slowing things down just a bit on northbound side of 75 at Spring Valley Road. Meanwhile, the accident has been cleared from Dallas's southbound side of I-35 East at 635 LBJ. Still, again, minor slowdowns in the area. Now for your forecast from the WBAP On-Time Experts 24-7 Weather Center.
1: I'm WFAA meteorologist Cassie Hyder. We're expecting partly sunny skies today. It's going to be very hot. We could see a high of 100 degrees today with a 10% coverage of rain and storms and a light south wind. Overnight tonight, under mostly clear skies, we're dropping into the upper 70s. For your Monday afternoon, partly sunny, still hot, highs in the mid-90s with a 10% coverage of rain and storms and a light south wind.
17: It's 79 degrees in Dallas, 77 in Fort Worth. Talks between the U.S. and Iran are on hold as the Iranian regime holds a funeral for their late leader, Ayatollah Ali Khamenei, who died when this war in Iran started in February. Iran has reportedly rejected the U.S.'s offer to open the Strait of Hormuz in exchange for unfrozen funds. President Trump, meanwhile, spoke to Americans from the National Mall in D.C. on the nation's 250th birthday as communities across the U.S. continue to celebrate the nation's semi-quincentennial.
2: This country is the home of freedom. This is the land of liberty. And this is a flag that's the banner of the most extraordinary, most exceptional, most incredible nation ever to exist on the face of the earth, and we're doing better now than we've ever done before.
17: Meanwhile, if you thought you've missed all of the Independence Day fireworks displays, or maybe you're just looking for a bit more, you're in luck. WBAP's Lori Waschenschmidt.
3: Light Up Arlington returns on Sunday, July 5th with an expanded fireworks and drone show. This year's celebration carries special meaning as Arlington celebrates its 150th anniversary and joins the nation in recognizing America's 250th birthday. The enhanced production features a larger fireworks display paired with a coordinated drone show, creating a one-of-a-kind visual experience to commemorate these historic milestones. 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
17: And in your money news, small business owners in the U.S. tourist destinations say they're seeing more Americans sticking closer to home this summer, businesses say. They've noticed customers trading in overseas vacations for road trips and day excursions. Though anecdotal, the report boosts domestic tourism comes as higher airfares and gasoline prices have made vacationing just a bit more expensive. 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
0: 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I'm John Ingham. Good morning. Let's go back to the top stories of the morning now, where last night President Trump spoke to Americans from the National Mall in Washington, D.C., and oh boy, he had a lot of great things to say.
2: In this country, we can achieve the wildest and most impossible dreams. And no dream in history is bigger or more incredible than the one that started on July 4th, 1776.
0: President Trump is pulling the plug on a trade deal negotiated during his first term. Fox's Jared Halperin has more from the White House.
5: The Trump administration is not renewing the U.S.-Mexico-Canada trade pact, allowing a July 1st deadline to extend the agreement for 16 more years to pass. That decision was expected. President Trump has signaled dissatisfaction with the deal and says he prefers one-on-one trade agreements. Trump administration officials have already kickstarted a review process, meeting separately with Canadian and Mexican counterparts. That could lead to a renegotiation of the treaty. At the White House, Jared Halpern, Fox News.
0: And as America celebrates its 250th birthday weekend, one of our biggest success stories may be how much longer we're all living. Here's Fox's CJ Papa.
15: Americans today can expect to live nearly twice as long as they did in 1776. Average life expectancy is now about 79 years old, compared with roughly 40 years at the nation's founding. Historians say that low figure was driven largely by high infant and childhood death rates, not because most adults died at 40. The dramatic increase reflects advances in public health and medicine, including cleaner drinking water, better sanitation, vaccines, safer childbirth, antibiotics, and improved treatment for disease. Those breakthroughs have helped extend lives in the United States and around the world over the past 2.5 centuries. CJ Papa, Fox News.
0: All right, here's some good money news for all my shoppers out there on this Sunday morning. The long holiday weekend means more than just parades and fireworks. It also means some good sales. Here's Fox's Daria Allbinger.
16: Summer may have just arrived, at least officially, but retailers are already looking ahead to fall, and they're marking some things down big time for July 4th sales, both in brick-and-mortar stores and online. The website Dad Deal says that means you can find bargains on a lot of things you'll use right now, like grills and outdoor furniture and summer apparel, including swimwear. There are also discounts on major appliances, especially at big box stores. You may want to wait, though, on buying computers and other tech until the back-to-school sales begin, and those will get underway in a matter of weeks. Daria Allbinger, Fox News.
0: All right, here we go. Americans from coast to coast are going to be turning their attention to Lumen Field in Seattle tomorrow night. That's where the U.S. will face Belgium in a FIFA World Cup round of 16 match. Fox's Jonathan Hunt is in L.A. and has this.
18: Monday night, U.S. against Belgium. Belgium's a good team. They have a couple of superstars of soccer in midfielder Kevin De Bruyne and striker Romelu Lukaku. So it's not going to be easy for the U.S. But the spirit that this team is showing, the determination, and the determination, of course, to do it for Flo Balogun, who was so unjustly red-carded in that last game and will have to miss Monday night's game. The entire team determined to make it through to beat Belgium.
0: Yeah, Flo Balogun received a suspension for that awful call. And did you know FIFA has written in their own rules that slow-mo video is not to be used on review of a play, which will determine the severity of a foul? Red card, yellow card, and all such as that. Well, they broke their own rules because they used it. And now our top scorer is going to be sitting on the sidelines watching, just like all the rest of us. Sounds a little shady. 7:37 is your time. Coming up at 7:42, American icons. How about this? Some of them are making comebacks. Who? How about a hint? It's Evil. I loved this guy when I was a kid. We'll tell you who it is. Plus, let's travel with Hawkeye. That's next on News Talk 820, 93.3 FM, WBAP.
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24: 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Jim Dutton has the answer on Texas Home Improvement.
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2: Taking a look at that WBAP traffic in Dallas. Got an accident blocking the off-ramp between eastbound I-75 to Prairie Creek Road.
3: Checking out your forecast now from the WBAP On-Time Experts 24-7 Weather Center. Today, a 40% chance of showers and thunderstorms, mainly after 4 p.m. It'll be partly sunny with a high near 98. Tonight, a 30% chance of showers and thunderstorms, mainly before 7. It'll be mostly cloudy with a low around 77. Tomorrow, mostly sunny with a high near 97. Your heat index values could see triple digits, going as high as 100 degrees. Right now, we're looking at 78 degrees in Dallas, 79 in Fort Worth.
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3: 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I'm John Ingham. Good morning. Coming up, he jumped the Snake River Canyon. He jumped all kinds of stuff, and he did it on a big old heavy Harley, and I absolutely loved him when I was a kid. Who is it? You may know. If not, we'll tell you. But first, let's travel with Hawkeye.
6: This week in Frisco, the brand new Universal Kids Resort opened up, and our own Michelle Rodriguez got a sneak preview, and there's 7 different lands in this resort?
7: Yeah, so there were 7 lands. We went through SpongeBob.
6: Okay.
7: SpongeBob came out with Patrick, and you could take pictures with them. 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
8: I saw a picture that you had posted. 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
7: It was real, Hawkeye.
8: 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All right.
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8: 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Yes, it could bite you.
7: Despicable Me. 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Uh-huh.
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3: 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And how about this? A new Fox Nation documentary details an American motorcycle legend. Here's Fox's Michelle Polino.
10: Evel Knievel was a legend in the 60s and 70s. His trailblazing motorcycle jumps defied the odds, and his red, white, and blue outfits made him an American icon. Fox Nation uncovers his inspiration in Evil America's Daredevil, a brand new documentary hosted by sports writer Mike O'Hara.
11: The toughest competitor that anyone ever has to face in life is death. I wanted to get on the motorcycle and go against death.
10: The show chronicles Knievel's ascension to stardom, starting with his Montana childhood and working in the copper mines, and highlights his historic motorcycle stunt career, including his infamous attempt to jump the Caesar's Palace fountains in Las Vegas. Michelle Polino, Fox News.
3: And speaking of returns, how about this? An iconic 1940s American film is returning to theaters. Here's Fox's Tanya J. Powers.
12: It's been 85 years since Citizen Kane lit up the

0: silver screen, and now it's coming back.
1: I can remember absolutely everything, young man. That's my curse. That's one of the greatest curses ever inflicted on the human race, memory.
0: The movie, now revered as one of the greatest films in history, is showing today and Wednesday at select theaters, part of Fathom Entertainment's Big Screen Classics series.
2: There's only one person in the world to decide what I'm going to do, and that's me.
0: When it was released in 1941, the film, starring Orson Welles, was a box office failure, even while being nominated for 9 Academy Awards. It now consistently ranks at the top of film critics' lists.
3: Rosebud.
0: Tanya J. Powers, Fox News.
4: And how about this? Another film making a return to theaters, Mel Gibson's Passion Project. Let's go back to Michelle Pollino.
5: Mel Gibson's biblical drama, The Passion of the Christ, is heading back to theaters ahead of its 2027 sequel, The Resurrection of the Christ Part 1, and will give fans a preview of the upcoming epic. Lionsgate and Fathom Entertainment are bringing the film back from September 10th through the 17th. Ticket buyers will get a sneak peek of the new film, which has been split into two films. Part 1 hits theaters May 6th, 2027, with Part 2 following May 25th, 2028. Both will open on Ascension Day, the Christian holiday marking Jesus's ascension into heaven. Michelle Pollino, Fox News.
4: And from the WBAP Sports Desk, in the World Cup tomorrow, as we mentioned, America is going to be watching as the U.S. men's national team takes on Belgium in the FIFA World Cup with a chance to secure their first quarterfinals appearance in more than 2 decades. And while the U.S. team wasn't playing yesterday's game, still provided a chance to honor our country with its 250th birthday with some pretty good soccer. Here's Madeline Rivera.
6: World Cup fans in Philadelphia, specifically yesterday, were treated to a show even before that thrilling match between France and Paraguay took place. The festivities to celebrate the country's 250th birthday included a flyover of jets from the Naval Air Station Oceana in Virginia Beach. There were fireworks. Several musical artists performed as well. Tony Award winner Idina Menzel sang the national anthem as a white flag with red stripes and blue stars covered the entire pitch. Talking about the game now, France worked hard for its win over Paraguay yesterday, the powerhouse team scoring off a penalty kick from captain Kylian Mbappe.
4: And today at 3, it's Brazil and Norway. And you don't want to miss this one. Be by the channel at 7 o'clock tonight as it's Mexico and England. The next game in Dallas is tomorrow, and it's an absolute blockbuster. Two of the world's powerhouse teams square off. It's Portugal and Spain tomorrow from right here at Dallas Stadium at 2 p.m. And, of course, the big one, once again, Americans, be having all of your attention. And on Seattle tomorrow, it's going to be a big one. We face Belgium in the round of 16. Kickoff for that is at 7. 7:48 is your time. Coming up at 7:52. So what's happening this week? And let's end the Sunday show as we always do. It's In the Fox Block. That's coming up next on News Talk 820, 93.3 FM, WBAP.
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16: Taking a look at that WBAP traffic on the ones right here in Dallas. Got a pair of accidents. One is blocking the right-hand lane of westbound 635 LBJ at Dallas North Tollway. The other, right along the same route, westbound side, 635 LBJ, is an accident blocking the off-ramp to the Dallas North Tollway at Welsh.
4: Taking one more look at your forecast now from the WBAP On-Time Experts 24-7 Weather Center. Today, a 40% chance of showers and thunderstorms, mainly after 4 p.m. It'll be partly sunny with a high near 98. Tonight, a 30% chance of showers and thunderstorms, mainly before 7 p.m. It'll be mostly cloudy with a low around 77. Tomorrow, mostly sunny with a high near 97, but your heat index values could see triple digits, maybe as high as 100 degrees. Right now, we're looking at 78 degrees in Dallas, 80 in Fort Worth.
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4: 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I'm John Ingham. Good morning, and a happy 4th of July and America 250 weekend, everybody. So what's coming up this week? Well, Fox's Tom Graham has the answer in
18: the week ahead.
19: Monday, the U.S. men's soccer team's run at the FIFA World Cup continues when they take on Belgium in the round of 16. You can catch the action on Fox at 8 p.m. Eastern. Tuesday, world leaders will converge on Turkey for the NATO summit, where the main objectives will be centered on unity for the international alliance following criticism by some members over the U.S.-backed war in Iran. Wednesday, the Television Academy will unveil the best of the past year on TV when they announce the nominees for the 78th annual Primetime Emmys. The awards will be handed out in September. Thursday, it's no longer PBI, it's DJT. What was formerly known as Palm Beach International Airport in Florida will now start to be known as President Donald J. Trump International Airport. Changes at that airport include signage and branding, and that will occur in phases. Saturday, the Postal Service will be unveiling 10 new forever stamps dedicated to Barbie and her many careers over the decades. And that's a look at your week ahead. I'm Tom Graham, Fox News.
4: And so that's your week, but what about today? Well, here's Fox's Tushar Saxena.
20: It's July 5th, and this is your Fox Daily Snapshot. Today is National Apple Turnover Day. The only thing more American than apple pie might be the apple turnover. Sometimes referred to as hand pies because of their portability, the pastry has been around since the 17th century as bakers fill a flaky pie crust with fruit, fold it over, and then bake it or fry it till it's golden delicious. Also on this date, in 1975, U.S. American tennis icon Arthur Ashe becomes the first African American man to win Wimbledon.
21: He really has
18: coming.
20: Ash would beat fellow American Jimmy Connors in four sets for the final singles title of his career. And in 1989, the Seinfeld Chronicles debuted on NBC. Better known later on as Seinfeld, the powerhouse sitcom about nothing would air for nine seasons and make household names of Jerry and his group of friends, Elaine, George, and Kramer. I'm Tushar Saxena, and that's your Fox Daily Snapshot.
4: And how about all you gamers out there on this Sunday morning? Well, some popular video games are tapping in to their patriotic side as well. Here's Fox's Ivan Digman with this week's
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22: 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Assassin's Creed 3 puts you right in the middle of the American Revolution, thrusting you into the hidden war for the soul of a newly born nation.
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22: 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It's an over-the-top look at national pride, complete with a giant robot reminding us that
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22: Fallout 4 keeps that spirit alive, blending revolution-era themes into a world 200 years after the bombs fell. While these games aren't historical textbooks, they're virtual tours through the spirit of our landmarks. Or you can take a trip to the floating city of Columbia in Bioshock Infinite. It's a steampunk what-if story set in the aftermath of the Civil War, where political radicals collide in the clouds. Eamon Dignam, Fox News.
4: And let's end the Sunday show as we always do. 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
27: On December 11, 1783, America observed a national day of public thanksgiving to celebrate the end of the Revolutionary War. The sermon by the chaplain of the Continental Congress included the Bible verse Micah 6:8, "And what does the Lord require of you? To act justly and to love mercy and to walk humbly with your God." As the nation celebrates 250 years, Pastor Robert Morgan wants Americans to channel their inner patriot by understanding how the Bible has helped mold America.
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27: 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His book, 100 Verses That Made America, shows how Scripture over the last 250 years has had a running commentary on the nation as well as a source of strength.
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4: 7:57 is your time. And that's going to do it for us. Thanks for riding alongside. Coming up next, the great Neil Sperry and his Texas Gardening on WBAP 820 and 93.3 FM. We'll see you next Saturday morning at 6 for WBAP Saturday Morning News. Until then, have a good morning, an even better week, and a crystal clear, great Sunday.
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16: Well, we got an accident right here in Dallas that is blocking both the off-ramp and the right-hand lane of westbound 635 at the Dallas North Tollway. Your forecast from the WBAP On-Time Experts 24/7 Weather Center.
6: I'm WFAA meteorologist Cassie Hyder. We're going to see partly sunny skies today. It's going to get very hot. We're looking at a high of about 100 degrees this afternoon with a 10% coverage of rain and storms. Overnight tonight, under mostly clear skies, we're dropping into the upper 70s. Tomorrow afternoon, partly sunny, still hot, highs in the mid-90s, a low chance of rain. On Tuesday, highs in the upper 90s with a low chance of rain.
16: It's 79 degrees in Dallas, 81 in Fort Worth. Even rain clouds couldn't keep Americans from celebrating the nation's 250th birthday. From coast to coast, millions turned out for fireworks, flyovers, music, and a powerful display of patriotism. Fox's Matt Murphy.
7: The roar of military aircraft overhead set the tone as freedom filled the skies on America's 250th birthday. Thousands packed the National Mall despite periods of rain, while spectacular fireworks lit the skies in New York City, Las Vegas, Los Angeles, and countless other communities. Even those sheltering from the weather in D.C. joined the celebration as hundreds inside the U.S. Department of Agriculture building broke into a stirring rendition of the national anthem. President Trump addressed the crowd.
9: Our country is just getting started because the best is yet to come.
7: The celebration reached its grand finale with a record-breaking fireworks spectacular over Washington set to patriotic music performed by members of the United States military, bringing America's 250th birthday to a memorable close. Matt Murphy, Fox News.
16: Tomorrow, America will be watching as the U.S. men's national team takes on Belgium in the FIFA World Cup with a chance to secure their first quarterfinals appearance in more than 20 years. And while the U.S. team wasn't playing yesterday's games, still provided a chance to honor our country's 250th. And in your money news, Attorney General Ken Paxton launched an investigation into StubHub over reports that the company isn't supplying World Cup tickets that fans bought.
11: Fans across the country, including Dallas and Houston, say the third-party ticket vendor canceled their admission vouchers before the matches occurred. StubHub cited transfer problems tied to FIFA's ticketing platform, but buyers accused them of ghost ticketing or selling entry documents that don't exist. Texans who purchased World Cup tickets through StubHub and didn't receive them or got inferior seats are encouraged to file a complaint with the Office of the AG's Consumer Protection Division. Sybil Summers, WBAP News.
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21: Thank you, Mars. Happy 5th of July. Happy day after. Did you stay up late last night? A lot of people did. Hearing an echo there, Mike, please. And I welcome you to a live broadcast on this day. We are broadcasting live all weekend. We're talking gardening at your place. 800-288-WBAP. Give me a call, won't you please? I'm here for the next hour to answer your lawn and your garden questions. 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Our family was certainly up late last night. We had a lot of fireworks in the neighborhood. We're out in the country, and people come out our way to set off fireworks because they know they can do it. But anyway, that's why I enjoy going on the air early. It's going to be a nice conclusion to the weekend, and I hope you've had a good one so far. We talk anything relative to gardening, and so pick up that phone, punch in this number. I'll give it to you again, 800-288-9227. I begin the program each Sunday morning with our SPCA of Texas Pet of the Week, and Louie gets that draw today. Louie is a handsome 2-year-old shepherd mix. He has mastered the art of making people smile. With his laughing grin, bright happy eyes, and joyful personality, Louie wakes up every morning convinced that something wonderful is about to happen. What's the best part? Well, he wants to share that excitement with everybody he meets that day. At 60 pounds, Louie is the perfect size for adventure and cuddles alike. He's athletic enough to join you on walks, outdoor outings, and play sessions, but he's equally happy settling down next to you after a day of fun. Think of him as the perfect combination of energetic sidekick and professional snuggle buddy. Louie absolutely loves spending time with his people. Whether you're tossing a toy, heading out for a neighborhood stroll, or simply relaxing on the couch, Louie is happiest when he is included. To him, every activity is more fun when it's shared with someone he loves. One of Louie's most charming qualities is his infectious enthusiasm. His tail seems to have a motor of its own, and his cheerful smile can brighten even the cloudiest day. Louie approaches life with a sense of wonder and excitement. Shelter life is only a temporary stop on Louie's journey. What he really dreams about is a loving family, a cozy place to call home, and people to share all of life's adventures with him. His big heart is overflowing with affection, and he's ready to give it to a lucky family. That could be your family. As an SPCA of Texas longtime lovable, a pet who's been in the shelter more than 60 days, Louie's adoption fee is free. You could get him today. Stop in and meet Louie at the SPCA of Texas, Jan Reese Jones Animal Care Center, 2400 Lone Star Drive, Dallas, that's West Dallas, 75212. I'll give that address again in a minute. Let's get Louie adopted today. Go out and see if that motor is running, if that tail is wagging for you. 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They're open any day of the week between noon and 6 p.m. Louie's been spayed, microchipped. He's been probably been neutered, not spayed. 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Again, Louie is temporarily residing at 2400 Lone Star Drive, Dallas, 75212, at the SPCA of Texas Jan Reese Jones Animal Care Center. It's a happy place. They have some wonderful pets there for adoption, dogs and cats. I'm a dog guy, but Louie is the one you want to go out and look for. L-O-U-I-E, if you want to look him up, a 60-pound shepherd mix, 2 years old and ready to wag for you. We were in our sunroom last night when the neighbor set off the fireworks, and we have a wonderful dog who I have some challenges in walking now as a result of some immunotherapy product I was given 3 years ago now. It went after my joints, my knees, and so I walk with two canes. And if I get on a hill, we have a hill in our driveway, and if I go outside with Zeus and I get stranded, I'll call my wife and say, I don't think I better try to turn around. And I notice that Zeus stays right beside me. He is my protector. It's an amazing relationship. He is right there. He will not do anything. I'm out there trying to get him to use the bathroom before we put him in the garage overnight. That's where he sleeps, and he's happy there. He spends the days inside with us. But he will not leave my side if I'm distressed. And he can sense that. He can tell. I'll just say, Zeus, I don't think I can go any farther. And last night when the fireworks started next door, Zeus came to my side and I said, my turn to help you, isn't it? And I just rubbed his ears and patted him and calmed him down. You know, this is a crazy relationship you have with dogs. And it sounds like Louie is that kind of a dog and could be that dog for you in your family. I hope we can get him adopted at the SPCA shelter, the Jan Reese Jones shelter, this afternoon. 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
1: 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I'm Amber with Callaway's in Mesquite, and now back to Neil.
21: All right, Amber, thank you very, very much. I'm trying to get my sound adjusted here. Got everything just about turned up, and I'm going to blow my ears off here one of these moments, but let's give it a try. We're going to go have a couple of calls waiting, and thank you for that early on in July 5. Let's go to Mike in Denison. Mike, this is Neil. Good morning.
4: Good morning. How are you?
21: I'm well. Thank you, sir. How can I help you today?
4: I have on my property the second largest American elm tree in the state of Texas, and it had a limb, not a large limb, about 4 or 5 inches in diameter, that died and broke off. And this stub is facing up, and when it rains, this thing fills with water. I certainly don't want to damage the tree. I don't know if I should just leave it alone or what action I should take, if any.
21: All right. Let me tell you about two American elms that we had on our property when we bought our property 50 years ago this year. They were a big reason that we put our house where we put our house on the 11 acres that we have. It's basically a pecan and oak forest. And those two American elms are along the creek bank and maybe 200 feet from our house, our backyard, down the hill to the creek, a dry stream bed that runs only when it rains heavily. One was 44 inches in diameter, and one was 48 inches in diameter. And at just beyond the 44-inch diameter one, it turned into a jungle of smilax and honeysuckle and everything else. As I say, we have 11 acres, and over there, beyond that 44-inch one, they were 8 feet apart, by the way. And beyond that, I had not yet tamed it or done anything to try to do anything. My landscape was on our side of the trees. And one morning I got up, and the 44-inch tree had come down, and I went down to look at it, and I realized it was totally hollow inside. I had not been down there to look around because of poison ivy and the honeysuckle and the briars and everything else. But there was about a three-inch wide area of bark and wood around the outside, just a cylinder, and it was hollow inside. And that's what had just fallen over one night into the creek. So I got to looking at the 48-inch one, and up about 30, 35 feet in the air, there was a branch that had broken, and it was pointing straight up. And I looked a little more closely, and there was a swarm of bees coming out of that. So I knew that it had been broken for a while. We'd only been in our house for a couple of years, and that was not a part of the landscape I was developing yet. And so I watched that for a little while, and eventually I called Arborological Services to come out and look at the tree. And they got up as far as they wanted to with the bees in there. And I was worried that it would break also, and it would have taken out all of my backyard landscape. I had spent a lot of time and effort and some money in the backyard. And so I said, all right, I think I have to take it out. There's just nothing I can do to save that tree because it was declining, and a big branch had broken into the creek. It was hollow, and that is the senescence of an American elm. They begin to decay internally before they completely die. You need to be very careful. You need to have a certified arborist look at that tree very critically, climb the tree, look down in it, make sure there's nothing decaying internally. It's entirely possible that there's not much wood in the center of the tree. It's entirely possible that there's a lot of wonderful lumber in there holding it up and making it strong. A certified arborist will be able to look at the growth on the outer limbs. That's what I what they pointed out to me was you see the tips of the branches that are living, but the tips are dying back. And that was the clue that they saw and knew. So
4: this tree seems solid and very
21: good.
4: Okay.
21: Well, mine looked better than I thought.
4: Solid and
21: yeah. Go ahead.
4: And I don't want that to happen to my tree. That's exactly what I want to avoid, and that's exactly what I'm afraid will happen if nothing's done.
21: Well, a certified arborist would be able to help you with that. I don't know if there is going to be somebody really skilled at that in Grayson County. I'm sure there would be because you've got a pretty big population. But I would look with that in mind. See what else is around. If something should break, if one of the limbs should break, you don't want to leave that stub pointing up. It will decay. It will not heal properly. Tell you what could be done is having a certified arborist. I keep harping on that word. And you can go to ISA.com. That's the International Society of Arboriculture. But you just go to ISA.com, and they have on their homepage a button you can click that says find a certified arborist, and you can put the number of mile radius that you're willing to pay somebody to come, and you can find those that are in your county or in your area. I've got to get ready for a news break here before long, so I need to hurry with my answer to you, but have somebody go up there, trim off that broken branch, and see what it looks like where that cut is made. You need to leave a little bit of the branch collar and see if there's any decay that's already going down into the trunk. If there isn't, then that's great news. That's what you want to see.
4: Okay, thank you very much. I will proceed that way.
21: I think that's the starting point, Mike, and I hope it's a long ways away from needing to take it out. So it sounds like a beautiful tree. If it's a near state champion, then it's worth saving. Appreciate your call. Katie in Fort Worth, I'm coming to you next. Let me get this break out of the way. My book is Neil Sperry's Lone Star Gardening. And if you missed last week, I have a really important message for you that I'm going to give you in just a second. This is the book that has 344 pages, 840 of my photographs. It's a hardback, printed on very high quality paper, printed in Texas, so that we could make sure that, I wanted to go to all the press checks to make sure the book was exactly the way I wanted. I didn't want to go to China. That's where most publishers now, or a lot of them, are sending their books to keep them priced as low as possible. I thought, I can cut the cost some other way. I don't want that to happen. So that's what we did. The book is priced on the cover at $38.95, which is a bargain for a hardback with that much volume to it. Has 11 chapters that cover every aspect of outdoor gardening for every county in Texas. Those are the facts you need to know, but here's the fact, if you missed last week, that you don't know. The book was $38.95. It is now on sale at $24.95. As I close out the final printing, the sixth and final printing of the book, an offer I had never made before last week. While supplies last, I've reduced the price to $24.95, and we're just trying to sell the rest of the books. I have some unusual expenses that our family has encountered, and I'm just trying to cover all of that as well. It even has that 48-page perpetual calendar that will tell you when to plant, prune, fertilize, and protect all the plants that you grow, 4 pages per month, and then individual chapters covering every aspect of lawns, landscapes, fruit, flower, and vegetable gardening for all the state of Texas. 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
21: 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First United Methodist Church, downtown McKinney. I want to take the time to tell you about Advanced Foundation Repairs. It turns hot, and it's going to begin to turn pretty dry. 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
21: Lori has been at that store for a long time. 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I'm going to try my best. Folks, we'll be back right after the news. 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
16: Well, at the moment, we're actually back to where we were this morning. We have no traffic to report upon. 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
22: I'm WFAA meteorologist Cassie Hyder. We're expecting partly sunny skies today. It's going to be very hot. We could see a high of 100 degrees today with a 10% coverage of rain and storms and a light south wind. Overnight tonight, under mostly clear skies, we're dropping into the upper 70s. For your Monday afternoon, partly sunny, still hot, highs in the mid-90s with a 10% coverage of rain and storms and a light south wind.
16: It is 80 degrees in Dallas, 81 in Fort Worth. Talks between the U.S. and Iran are on hold as the Iranian regime holds a funeral for their late leader, Ayatollah Ali Khamenei, who died when the war in Iran started back in February. Iran has reportedly rejected a U.S. offer to reopen the Strait of Hormuz in exchange for unfrozen funds. Meanwhile, stateside, President Donald Trump spoke to Americans at the National Mall in D.C. on the 250th birthday, as communities across the U.S. continue to celebrate the nation's semi-quincentennial.
23: In this country, we can achieve the wildest and most impossible dreams, and no dream in history is bigger or more incredible than the one that started on July 4th, 1776.
16: But it wasn't all good news yesterday. A deadly shooting on the 4th of July in Fort Worth. FWPD says they are investigating a shooting in the 5900 block of Wilbarger Street. Investigators say there was a large gathering in the area when a pair of men got into an argument over a woman. The argument turned violent when both pulled guns and shot each other. One died at the scene. The other was taken to an area hospital. Investigators do say this was an isolated incident. And in your money news, if you are looking to see a little bit more fireworks, you're in luck. WBAP's Lori Wofford-Schmidt.
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21: All right. Thank you, Mike, very much. That's my producer. That's my phone answerer. That's the guy that runs the boards. That's Mike Bass. And he's a pretty good announcer, too. Let me tell you about Wild Birds Unlimited right now. The McKinney store at 3001 South Hardin Boulevard, just south of El Dorado Parkway near Tom Thumb. 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Whatever you do, don't go there today. They're not open on Sundays. Go tomorrow, won't you please? They're open 10 to 6 Monday through Saturday, and they'd love to have you stop by. 3001 South Hardin Boulevard, just south of El Dorado Parkway, as I mentioned, right beside the Tom Thumb store. 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The birds are busier than I've ever seen them in the summer. 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
21: My electronic newsletter is called eGardens. You hear me refer to it once in a while, and you've heard Mike talk about it, and I'm really happy with it. It's been going on for 22 years now. We have more than 80,000 subscribers. And you say, well, how can it be free if you have to subscribe to it? Well, I have to have an email address. We have to send it somewhere. I don't just open a window and throw it out. It's not like confetti in a big parade. I have to have a place to a designation of where it should land. And that's why we need your email address. And here is my promise to you. I will never give anybody your email address. I won't sell it. I won't use it myself for anything other than eGardens. You'll get 52 things a year from me. That's every Thursday night at 6, you'll get eGardens. I'm very faithful to that. And so there you are. eGardens has a featured plant each week, a featured plant of the week. eGardens has each week gardening this weekend, where I point out the things that are most critical to be done that weekend. And I'll promise you, in the summertime, I pare it down, because nobody wants to be out there slaving away just because Neil said you have to do this or that. If it's not critical to get done that weekend, I'm not going to put it on that list. And then another thing that's always in eGardens each week is my answers to your gardening questions that you have submitted to me through eGardens. There also are a couple of other stories in each eGardens, 2 of them a month, written by our friend Diane. She's only written for me for 20 years down in Southeast Texas, and Steve Huddleston out of Fort Worth. And they do a beautiful job, Diane Sitton, and they do beautiful jobs of writing stories that are interesting and colorful and wonderful. And so I really want to recommend eGardens to you. It's free and always will be. Take a look at it. You'll see what I'm talking about if you go to my homepage and of my website, neilsperry.com. Up in the top navigation bar, you will see eGardens. Click on that, and that page will have the sign-up page, and it'll also have the most recent issue, and you'll get to see what it looks like. Neil Sperry's eGardens at neilsperry.com.
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21: Well, that was a quickie. Let me tell you about Baylor Scott and White now. Again, you've also heard Mike and me both talking about Baylor Scott and White. I want to tell you about, and they have just signed up for another year, and I really am grateful for them and all that they have meant to our family for many, many years. They saved our daughter's life back in 2005 from the flesh-eating bacteria, and that is just a harrowing thing. We almost lost her, and we have a third grandson because they saved her life. 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So let me tell you about Baylor Scott and White and their app that they have now. 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
21: Thank you, Ryan, very, very much. That's one of their biggest stores, and they put really good people there, so good deal. Thank you. All right, finally, we get to poor Katie, who has been waiting like a saint and in Fort Worth. Katie, this is Neil. Thank you for waiting. I'm sorry it took so long. How can I help you?
13: That's okay. So I had my father put together a couple of planters of succulents and cacti.

0: together a couple of planters of succulents and cacti, and I have them now, but I think I didn't know how to take care of them in the winter. I didn't know to bring them inside, and so they're kind of like halfway dead now. I bought some succulent food and have been like watering on the correct schedule, and I got one of them to kind of like sprout like what looks like a flower. So I didn't know if there was anything else I could do or if I'm doing the right thing, but I want to bring these back to life. My dad passed away, and I just want to, you know, see if I can have a green thumb like he did.
1: Sure. A lot of it does depend on what the plant is, which, now, are you talking about true cacti? I want to help you, and it's going to sound like I'm throwing roadblocks at you. Forgive me. And I have a way, and Mike will facilitate that in a minute. Mike Bass, my producer. So I will try my very best to help you. The fact is that all cacti are succulent plants, but not all succulents are cacti. When we use the term succulents, we're talking about plants that have the ability to store water. And that involves a lot of different unrelated plants, probably 100 different genera, different types of plants. When you talk about the cactus family, they're all native to the Western Hemisphere, and it's one specific plant family. And even there, you get a lot of variety in where they're native and what conditions they're used to. Some of them are hardy, some of them are tropical. Christmas cacti, for example, are from the southeast coast of South America, and they grow up in trees, and it never freezes, and they don't get any soil. And so how we deal with those, very different than one that we get out of a desert in Mexico. So it really would help me to know what the plants are.
0: I wish I knew the names, so the cacti, I mean, they're all in a planter with soil. So they're mostly succulents, but there is two cacti intermixed in there. One of them's like on the taller side, and it's got kind of long spikes on it. And then the other one is more of a round, like oval kind of shaped cactus with like multiple spikes in one spot, but they're shorter. That's the best
1: I can say. Were they exposed to freezing weather last winter?
0: I think I brought them inside when we had an ice storm, but I didn't realize that they were susceptible to the cold in general. And I think I brought them back out after the ice melted. Cold in Texas, but.
1: Yeah, but it does get freezing. Some of these plants cannot stand 31 degrees. Some of them can stand 10 below zero. There are hundreds and hundreds and hundreds of different species involved in this big group of plants. Here is what I want to do, and I'll do the best that I can. I'm a fan of cacti and succulents. I have been since I was 8 or 9 years old. My dad and I built my greenhouse in College Station, and I've collected these all my life, but I barely scratched the surface. I would like to have you take a couple of, as many photos, not hundreds, but if you'd take me 4 or 5 photos, really good, sharp, high-resolution photos, so I can see what I'm looking at. And Mike is going to give you an address, an email address to send them. It's a private address that I don't put on the radio. And I will answer in my electronic newsletter, and I'm going to explain why I do it this way. That way, people who are listening right now can see what we're talking about. They can look at eGardens, even if they don't subscribe. They can look at my website next week, and like I mentioned in the eGardens ad a minute ago, they can click on eGardens and see the photos that you've sent me and see my answer once I can see what the plants are. And so we catch them up. Otherwise, they just wonder forevermore. I wonder what Neil answered to her. They can see how I answered. And you can also get an answer directly from me, knowing more than I know right now. It's kind of like you've called a veterinarian and you think you have a horse, but the horse has stripes, but I don't think it's a zebra. And so, it might be a pig with stripes. And so I've got to figure things out better. And so would that be okay? And I will do my very best to help you. But I do need the photographs. And he.

0: he will give you a specific way to get those photos to me.
1: Okay. Yeah, that would be great.
0: I'll be proud to do that for you, and I understand the sentimentality of it, and I understand the joy of the cacti and succulents, because that's where I am. I have several hundred in my greenhouse right now, so I'm rooting for you, rooting for the plants, too.
1: Thank you. Will you stay right there? I don't want to lose. Okay.
0: No, I understand. I understand completely. Don't hang up. Mike's going to give you that address, and you look this Thursday, and I'll see if I can get an answer back to you faster than that. But in any event, it'll be in eGardens. It'll be in the Q&A section, which is toward the end of eGardens, and it will be listed as question number 8. I always put it there, and I always explain that Katie called my WBAP program on Sunday, and I told her I needed to see the photos. I always put that in the answer so that people will understand.
1: Okay.
0: All right. Got a deal. I'll make it worth your while. Thank you so much. Have a good day.
1: Thank you.
0: Take care.
1: You too.
0: All right. All right. And so, folks, if you want to see what those look like and how I answer it, that's the way you can find out also. All right. Let me do my last breakdown. I have some things I want to share with you here in just a second. Neil Spray's Lone Star Gardening is my book. This is the same thing I told you a little bit earlier. If you missed last week, I have a really special announcement for you that you might want to pay attention to. Before I tell you that, I want to reiterate a little bit about the book. It is a hardback. It has 344 pages and 840 photographs. It has chapters that are outlined in this way. Chapter 1 is the basics of gardening in Texas. Everything you need to know, there's a map on the average date of the first killing freeze, average day of the last killing freeze, every area in Texas. There is a hardiness zone map that I think is more accurate than the current ones. I just think the USDA has moved us too far north in the hardiness zone maps. I think the 1990 map is, and I had the chance to put a more current one in, and I chose not to do that because I put it in, but I said, I don't think you better use this one. Use this one over here instead. It's more accurate. That's chapter 1. Chapter 2 is a 48-page perpetual calendar of when to plant, prune, fertilize, and spray all the plants, all the insect and disease problems you're likely to encounter in the course of a year. 4 pages per month of what to do in that month. Chapters 3 through 11 are detailed chapters on trees, shrubs, vines, ground covers, annuals, perennials, lawns, fruit, and vegetables. I wrote the book with every county in Texas in mind. If there was something that was different for Beaumont from El Paso, I put it in the book. I mentioned, if you're in Southeast Texas, beware of this or that, or this is a great plant for you. If you're in Southwest Texas or West Texas, beware that this plant is not going to survive well in the low humidity or whatever. All of that is detailed. Same with Amarillo to the Valley. All right, so that's how I can tell you that this book is written for every county in Texas. All right, so 344 pages, hardback, 840 of my photographs. I went to every press check to make sure the book was perfect. Here is your special thing that I wanted to mention. The book has been in 6 printings, and it has sold 100,000 copies. I did it this way by selling it directly to you instead of putting it in bookstores and on Amazon, so that I could sign every copy. I couldn't go out and physically do all the book signings that people wanted, so I did it this way instead. 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
0: 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They don't do the installation themselves. They sell the raw materials to you or to the landscape contractor, and they can recommend somebody to do the work for you. 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All kinds of stone for all kinds of projects. They're at 4501 East Loop 820 South. 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
5: 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Callaway's sponsored this hour, Neil Sperry, Texas Gardening. And now back to Neil.
0: Thank you, Wilbur, very, very much. What a nice man. He is very popular with the other managers and with all the people at Callaway's. He's been with them a long, long time. Let me give you several to-do things that are very timely and very important for you. If you're going to have fall tomatoes, this is the weekend you want to get them planted, the transplants. I know you think, okay, that's awfully hot to be planting fall tomatoes. It's not fall yet. I know that. If you wait till fall, you'll miss the boat completely. Figure it back. I did this yesterday on my statewide radio program. I figured back from an average date of the first freeze. And you figure back, give a couple extra weeks for the, I don't want to spend all this time doing this, but you figure an extra couple weeks for cool weather. Things grow more slowly in cool weather. And then the date to the first harvest is on the seed packet or on the label. And then give it about 6 weeks for harvest of good harvest of fruit. And then figure back to when you'd be planting, and you're going to be in the first week or so of July. You're there now. So plant your transplants. Plant small to mid-sized varieties of tomatoes now. If you can't plant them now, if they're not going to be in the nursery until a little bit later, plant them in large 10-gallon pots so that you can move them into protection if you have to. They're cumbersome to move. Better to plant them now if you can. If you have trees that are dropping leaves now, large leaf trees like catalpas and fruitless mulberries, that's normal. Hot, dry weather causes them to shed their older leaves. Not a nutrient deficiency, not iron deficiency. It's just hot, dry weather. You need to mulch your plants, but put an inch or two of mulch on, not 3 inches or something. And don't mulch up around trees like the mulch volcanoes. I have no idea. Well, I do have an idea why that got started. People didn't haul the soil off when they planted the trees. They got lazy and the landscapers didn't want to carry the soil off site. So they just mounted it up around the trunks of the trees. That's terrible. That's not the way you do it. And so don't mulch up way up high on tree trunks. Wrap tree trunks, as we've talked about many, many times, to protect against sun scald. It's critical for trees like red maples and Chinese pistachios, and especially Schumard red oaks. Wrap them, or you're going to lose them. The sun scald happens over the first 2 years that you have them. Be sure to fertilize your container plants every week with a complete and balanced water-soluble fertilizer. Watch for chinch bugs in your St. Augustine in the sunny, hot part of the lawn. That's where they will always be, in the hot, full sun. I'll let you do the research of what chinch bug damage looks like and what they look like. What else I need to mention? Tent caterpillars are out there. If you can trim them out, that's fine, but they've pretty well run their course. I think they'll be over with before long. That's it. Mike Bass, nice job on the program. Thank you all for the calls. Thank you for listening. Till next week, happy garden.
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10: I'm WFAA meteorologist Cassie Hyder. We're expecting partly sunny skies today. It's going to be very hot. We could see a high of 100 degrees today with a 10% coverage of rain and storms and a light south wind. Overnight tonight, under mostly clear skies, we're dropping into the upper 70s. For your Monday afternoon, partly sunny, still hot, highs in the mid-90s with a 10% coverage of rain and storms and a light south wind.
9: It is 80 degrees in Dallas, 81 in Fort Worth. America turned 250 in its spectacular fashion over the holiday weekend, from record-breaking fireworks to spontaneous displays of patriotism. Celebration continues coast to coast despite storms and heat. Fox's Matt Murphy.
11: The spirit of 1776 burned bright across America as millions celebrated the nation's 250th birthday. Washington dazzled with a record-breaking fireworks display, while New York, Las Vegas, Los Angeles, and cities across the country lit up the night sky. And when storms interrupted festivities in the nation's capital, hundreds sheltering inside the U.S. Department of Agriculture building broke into a spontaneous rendition of the Star-Spangled Banner. And the main event of the night, President Trump took to the stage at the National Mall to share his Independence Day message to the tens of thousands who waded through the weather to honor our country.
12: For 2.5 centuries, our American Republic has stood as the crowning achievement of human history.
11: The night ended with performances by members of the U.S. military and a record-breaking fireworks display over the nation's capital. Matt Murphy, Fox News.
9: Millions of Americans will finally start to see some relief from days of sweltering heat. Fox Weather's Adam Klotz has the latest.
13: First day we finally see a little bit cooler temperatures. Yesterday in D.C., 102 degrees. That's the hottest 4th of July we've ever seen on record. Bunch of showers have moved across the eastern half of the country, and that has cooled us off. First time we're waking up in the 70s for a while. Last few days, it's been the 80s, closer to 90 degrees, even overnight. But you're seeing early morning temperatures low to mid 70s, pretty much across the entire eastern half of the country. Soggy again, that does keep the temperatures a little bit cooler here in New York City. That means 84 degrees is the high for today.
9: And in your money news, President Trump is pulling the plug on a trade deal negotiated during his first term. Fox's Jared Halpern.
14: The Trump administration is not renewing the U.S.-Mexico-Canada trade pact, allowing a July 1st deadline to extend the agreement for 16 more years to pass. That decision was expected. President Trump has signaled dissatisfaction with the deal and says he prefers one-on-one trade agreements. Trump administration officials have already kickstarted a review process, meeting separately with Canadian and Mexican counterparts. That could lead to a renegotiation of the treaty. At the White House, Jared Halpern, Fox News.
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28: 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Happy 4th of July weekend to our listeners. And we'll talk about a little bit of that as we go throughout our show today. 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And ilovemyretirement.com is the website. Victor's been putting out a ton of videos. Those are uploaded onto that website. You can check them out there and you can get all sorts of resources there as well, including a copy of Victor's book, The Common Sense Investing Guide to Retirement. Once again, that number to reach out, 972-960-8700. 4th of July weekend. How did we get to here, guys? My goodness.
29: Oh, 250 years.
30: It's a big one.
28: I know. Holy it crap. Is a big one. It's fantastic.
29: I remember the 1976 thing when I did that and got my first, the quarter.
0: Yes. Like
29: bicentennial quarter or whatever.
0: Oh, yes.
29: God, that's I'm old. Oh. I remember that.
0: Yes.
29: And I was like, ooh, look at me. I got me a bicentennial quarter.
0: Oh, I remember. Yeah. There was a big celebration. And oh, yes. Oh,
29: yeah. This is 250 years, which is crazy. I just got back from Greece. I spent a couple weeks in Greece. It was great.
0: Was it perfect? Weather good? All the things?
29: It was hot like here about, right? Okay. Except they don't have as much air conditioner. And I'm walking up
0: to the
29: Parthenon and all that, and I'm dying.
0: Oh.
29: And like, so
1: the good news is his back is almost 100%.
29: Yeah.
1: All that walking probably was some
0: stretched
1: good
0: it out. Yeah. Stretched it out.
29: I went to this gorge in Crete, and it was like a gazillion steps down. Oh. And then I'm like, the down one, too bad. The coming up one, so good.
0: Oh, my goodness.
29: But talking about our 250th anniversary, where there was it was basically seven couples. And these are friends I've had for a while and new friends on there too. And there was one Silver Star, Greg Zorton was on the trip, and he's a Silver Star guy in combat in Iraq or something.
1: Yeah, early 2003. It was the initial push through Fallujah, Baghdad.
29: Now he's a pilot on, I won't say the airline, he might get mad. He's a pilot on there, and it's just, I didn't want to talk about my military service because I wasn't no Silver Star guy. I'm just a regular grunt guy.
0: That's not, you're not just, yeah, there's, that's not even, that doesn't work, Victor.
29: Nobody was shooting at me.
0: That's okay though. You still serve, your country.
29: I get a silver star.
0: You still serve.
29: I got these little awards on my thing, these little mini things.
0: Yeah.
29: Wasn't the same, trust me.
0: Oh, I bet you swapped some good stories.
29: Oh yeah. Definitely swapped some good stories. He was stationed in a couple places I was into.
0: Oh wow.
29: So it was very interesting. It's weird. I'm getting so old now that he retired, but he was in after me, you know, which is weird because I'm that old, I guess. Because I remember when they told me, you could retire, and I'll be like, are you crazy? I'll be 40 years old, an old man.
0: Mm-hmm.
29: Who would work somewhere that long? Well, there you go.
0: There you go. There you
1: it's
0: go.
1: Never a good day when you've got an A-10 Warthog above you. That's the one that goes, brrr,
0: brrr. Oh.
1: I mean, it lights it up. That thing is incredible. And the fact that he was a pilot and you got to spend some time with him, that's very cool.
0: Yeah.
29: So now it was weird. I learned that in Mykonos, I am way too friggin' old. There's no way I can party with these people. I tried it one day. I almost in a coma for a week.
0: You can't stay up that late, huh?
29: Oh, my gosh. They started during the day.
0: Yeah.
29: And this is like bottle service place where you got to have like seven bottles of liquor.
1: Oh, my goodness.
29: Before I was like, oh, Lord.
0: So the peer pressure. I mean, you were just feeling the peer pressure. You didn't have to do that.
29: I drink like a couple drinks a month.
0: Yeah.
29: That's how much I drink. Mm-hmm. It's not very much.
0: Right.
29: And so this is reminding me of my 20s when I had a body that could handle this stuff. So now I'm in recovery mode. I figure for about the next 6 months, I won't have a drop. Holy moly, that was hard. But it was weird when you're walking 10 miles a day, you know, you sweat it all out, and I didn't gain any weight or anything on this trip, which I thought I would.
0: Yeah, you can just eat and eat and eat because you just, you know, you walk and you sweat. And
1: Well, the carbs over there are a little bit different than here, too. Mm-hmm. So.
29: Yeah. Mm-hmm. I'm telling you, the Texas food, I don't care what anybody says. You don't understand. It's Mediterranean. It's so great. Texas
1: food. Well, I know
29: better.
1: When your first day back, which was the next day in office, you got back at like 8:45 at night. You were in the office. Bright and early that morning, we went to lunch, and I knew that you were really excited for that burger over there at Kenny's.
0: I was going to say fried
1: chicken.
0: Those
1: onion rings, the best onion rings out there.
0: Yeah. What about fried chicken, probably, right? No fried chicken? Yeah.
29: Oh, well, that's tomorrow.
0: Okay.
29: Don't worry.
0: No, I meant when you were on the trip.
29: That's right. We've got the best barbecue, the best pretty much everything, I'm telling you, food-wise. Mm-hmm. Now, they do have their vegetables and stuff like that, and salads are pretty good.
0: Yeah.
29: Plus, they don't use any hormones or anything.
1: Clean.
29: Yeah, real clean stuff. But man, I got to have me a burger or some fried chicken. And I didn't find any of that anywhere. So I went fried chicken for 2 weeks in a row. That never happened, by the way.
0: You probably lost some weight while you were there.
1: Yeah, it's
0: then.
1: A good reset.
0: Yeah.
29: Yeah.
0: It's a cleansing.
29: I need my fried chicken infusion. I need some grease put right into my veins to keep everything oiled up.
0: Goodness.
29: That's what you got to do. I'm telling you.
0: Sure.
29: They just don't know. Those ones, all the soccer fans, you know, the World Cup fans have been coming to Texas.
0: Mm-hmm.
29: They're all raving about it. This Texas food's the greatest ever. Tex-Mex.
0: Those videos have been hilarious that have been going around.
29: Yes, it's way better than Mexico. Mexican food in Texas is way better than Mexico. Sorry, it is.
0: Well, it's amazing. Just around the country, just watching them, you know, be with refills on their drinks and all the things that we do over here that are not good, you know.
29: Oh, I know.
0: It doesn't put a good light on us.
29: You can have a 400-year-old building that's older than America, and they said, there's no history there.
0: Mm.
29: But the thing that we have perfected, air conditioning.
0: Yes.
29: Texas, in particular, has perfected air conditioning to the greatest extent. Like, the temperature is about the same as here. I'm just not walking up and down 4,000 steps in miles a day.
0: Mm-hmm.
29: Like, here, I walk to the car, and I'm like, ooh, it's a little hot. Get in the car and turn the air.
1: Hurry. Well, Amy can attest to that her new upgrade here recently.
0: I just got a brand new AC. Victor, that happened when you were gone. Mine went out. And let me tell you, ooh, boy, when you don't have something that you have, you know, again, it's like when you don't have it, when you're not used to it, then, yeah, no, it's just your body acclimates. But
29: we're on the plane back looking at France. It's like 105 degrees in Paris.
0: Oh, yeah.
29: And there's like 200 people or 14,000, some crazy number died.
0: Oh, my.
29: They don't have air conditioning.
0: Yeah.
29: Now, I was at the Vatican, and it was 105 outside us. And I'm like, when did these paintings get melt or whatever? Because it was that hot in there. It was horrible. I said, so Texas, we have perfected air conditioning.
0: Yeah, we're spoiled. We're spoiled. We just, and you know, if they were to walk into the AC, they might be like, oh, this is too, you know, it's too harsh on my body or that kind of thing. Mm-hmm. You know, they're just not used to it. It's kind of like the people that used to live on the prairie.
29: Well, happy birthday, America. 250 years to all you veterans out there.
0: Yes.
29: I just want to say happy birthday, America. And the one thing I can't stand is somebody bad mouthing America. And I've got a kid that does it too. And it just bothers the hell out of me.
0: Just to get under your skin, you think?
29: I have to strangle the kid because I can't, you know, I'm third generation military.
0: Yeah.
29: And so somebody that's just talks about, yeah, we've got our problems. We're not perfect, but I'm telling you, I've been all over the world and we're the best country in the world. I don't care what anybody says. Anybody says different, kiss my butt.
0: I think when you've had the, when you've had the perspective that you've had, your friend you were talking about on the trip and so hundreds and thousands of others, it puts a new light on things like that.
29: Yeah, it's just the standard of living we have here. People just don't get it because what they're doing is they're going on a vacation to some tropical place. We'll try to get a job in one of those places. Even in America, go to some of the ski resort areas. They're so beautiful. I love it there. I love spending time there. Try to get a job there and make a living for your family. It ain't easy, right? Any place that you really want to live like that, it's like that's what I saw some TikTok about. Nobody lives in Dallas or Houston on purpose. They live there because they got a career there. I go, well, I live here on purpose and I like it, but I do have a career here too. So it's just making a living and the standard that we have here. You know, you go to Europe, like England, you're going to get, you know, a 1200 square foot house that has no air conditioner is your deal. And if the heat wave goes through like right now, you're dying. It's terrible. So the average person out here lives better and always has and always will. There's a reason why we've invented 90% of every technological advance in the last 100 years. We invented it. Because we are the best.
0: On that note, once again, happy 4th of July to all of our listeners. 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
28: 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Lots of great videos from Victor on there. And a copy of Victor's book is available through that website, The Common Sense Investing Guide to Retirement. Plenty of other resources as well. All right, guys, I think you're pretty good at this, Victor. I don't know about you, Steve, but getting our, you know, checkups that we do for our bodies. But we also have to relate that to our finances. And so I think this time of year is always a good time to check in, kind of walk us through what does make a difference in terms of checking in on certain aspects of our retirement around mid-year every year?
29: I mean, you should always check at least once a year. Mid-year is a good time, especially if you've got any kind of big events coming, like retirement's coming up and all that. And it's always good to have a second check of things. Steve, how many times have you seen it where somebody has the exact same portfolio 20 years before retirement than right before retirement?
1: Never.
29: No. What I'm saying is they got a similar one, right? And they haven't changed it.
1: Right.
29: Right? They're still the same 70-30 portfolio, 60-40 or whatever. It's exactly the same.
1: Sometimes. Yeah. I mean, I was just talking dollar amounts because over the last 20 years, you know, if somebody had 50 grand, it's now worth $2 million.
29: I'm talking about the same kind of allocation. What happens is some people they buy into a program. Now, don't get me wrong. The last 20 years, it's all worked out fine. Every single allocation you had, as long as you had some equities in there and just had some large cap equities, because that always included a lot of the tech stocks and the AI stocks and all that. They're part of the S&P and NASDAQ 100 and all that. But their allocation is the same. Just think about it. If I'm 30 years old, do you think you should invest the same as a 60-year-old? No, you can't. Yeah. You have the sequence of returns risk doesn't affect a 30-year-old. Taking a loss right before retirement can change drastically everything that you have as far as when you're going to retire or the quality of retirement. But if you're 30, it doesn't matter. You got 30 years or 40 years before you retire. There's plenty of time to make it up. Go stocks and go for it. You know, have a large stock portfolio, have the lowest fees possible. You know, there's Vanguard 500, some kind of index fund. Those are fantastic for young people. As you get older, they're still not bad. Indexes are still good, even when you're older, but you need to work with percentages, right? You can't have a stock market go into a 15, 16 year bull market, take a 30 to 50% loss, and that wrecks your retirement. You can't even have that possibility, because trust me, it's done it every few years throughout history, because it goes up too much, it goes down too much, it always overcorrects or goes up too much. That's just the way it is. So you have to look at your stuff every once in a while to make sure, am I still with the objectives I have? In other words, if I'm going to retire here soon, is my objective income in retirement? Is my objective versatility and liquidity in retirement? All those things, got to make sure they're all in check. Is my current portfolio still going to meet my objectives, or still have a high probability of meeting my objectives? And sometimes what happens is people's objectives change. And as they change, your portfolio should change with it, right? The mid-year checkup is something I'm okay with, the annual checkup, but mid-year is always good just to, you know, look at it. But it's just like me, I get an annual physical every year, and I'm pretty, you know, I've had cancer before and I've got it all in my family. So trust me, I'm up with the physicals. If I've got a pimple that won't go away in about 2 days, I'm at the doctor. So my relatives usually got cancer the second time, killed them because they had to wait for symptoms.
1: Well, and that's physical. You know, when you're talking about your retirement assets that are on paper, a lot of people just kind of allow those statements to pile up. They file them away. They're sitting in a cabinet somewhere. So it's not something that they see unless they're, you know, logging in and day out.
29: A lot of people, like, if they're going, well, I don't want to, I'm going to look at this, you know, when I retire. And then all of a sudden within 6 months of retirement, they want to look at it. It might be, you could have, if the decision, the changes you had to make to get your, meet your objectives might have been small if you had done it like 5 years before retirement.
1: Right.
29: They might be 10 times bigger changes that you might have to make because you're about to retire. And so it's always good to be proactive on that as often as you can look at it, but also be realistic. Don't try not to look at this thing every day. If you look at it every day, it'll drive you nuts and you'll make emotional decisions with your money. The biggest enemy to anybody's success in the stock market or in financial planning, retirement planning, or whatever, is your emotions. And it's really easy to fall to your emotions because the money is emotional, right? You saved your whole life. It's emotional. You know, when you get a hot opportunity, it's emotional. I got to buy this beach house. It's emotional. You know, it's like, I bought that place in Cabo. If I was taking a logical thing to that, a real logical lens, it's the stupidest thing I've probably ever done. Let's be honest. It's dumb.
1: I mean, you paid cash for it, so it can't be that stupid.
29: Still, I could rent a mansion in there for a month a year, every year for the next 20 years and not pay for that stupid place. I love it. So I'm a big fisherman and Cabo's my happy place, but I'm just talking about financially.
0: You're where you should be in your happy place right now.
29: Owning a whole bunch of crap is just stupid. Most of very wealthy people just rent it.
0: Mm-hmm.
29: You know, rent it for when you want. Then if you don't like that one, rent a different one next year. So I get that. So even I'm a very logical person. You know, my kids, my ex-wives will tell you very non-emotional. I have no feelings. I have them. I just don't show them.
0: They're buried deep. They're suppressed.
29: But I make emotional decisions sometimes. But with me, the difference between my emotional decisions and other people's emotional decisions, my emotional decisions never affect my finances. In other words, if I lost that, the second I put that money in that place of cop, I lost the next day, it wouldn't affect me one way or the other. I wouldn't like it. I'd be pissed. And I'd be like very leery to ever do anything again, but it wasn't going to affect me. I wasn't going to be standing in a bread line the next day, or I can't retire now when I wanted to because of that bad decision. But people make those kind of decisions that will affect them for the rest of their lives all the time. And one of the biggest things I see is if they know somebody that they perceive is wealthier than them or more successful than them, they will say, well, so-and-so bought a bunch of rental properties and became a gazillionaire. Well, that's what I'm going to do. Even though your finances and their finances are completely different. I've had people say, well, no, they did it this way, so I'm doing it this way. They don't realize that those people inherited $10 million when they were 30, never had a house payment, never had anything, didn't have 5 kids going through college. You did. So your finances are different. That's why, whether it's us or anybody else, you need a professional in there to give you an unbiased, you know, third party, unbiased opinion. Don't get me wrong. Are there going to be biases? Yes. You're going to have to kind of wade through that. Some people are, you know, more biased to annuities or stocks or whatever. You got to wade through that, but you cannot take advice from another person unless you're the exact same person. You know, this person had the exact same financial life. I'm not talking about, you could be best friends for 50 years. The same financial life as you, then maybe you can take some of it. Otherwise, do not take it from a rich uncle, a cousin you thought's more successful than you, a friend that you, because your lives are different.
1: Well, we've seen similarities between, you know, how some people are with their money, but we've never seen a situation that is identical.
29: No. Now, a lot of people need the same things, right? You need to have your bills paid unless you're really wealthy. Like, we do a lot of income planning, but people that have $100 million, $200 million don't need a lot of income planning. Income is not their objective. It might be estate preservation or whatever, or it might be, I want to spend this sucker down to nothing, baby. Mm-hmm. But for the most part, people worry about longevity, running out of money, health. Those are the main things the average person worries about. And you don't stop worrying that until you get many, many millions of dollars. And then when you have, I'm talking about well into 8 figures, So the average person, I think, really needs to talk to professionals with a lot of this and just don't take the advice and get a checkup as often as you can.
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15: 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I'm John Cooley from the 24-Hour Breaking News Center.
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15: At this hour, we have no traffic to report on. Now for your forecast from the WBAP On-Time Experts 24-7 Weather Center.
16: I'm WFAA meteorologist Cassie Hyder. We're expecting partly sunny skies today. It's going to be very hot. We could see a high of 100 degrees today with a 10% coverage of rain and storms and a light south wind. Overnight tonight, under mostly clear skies, we're dropping into the upper 70s. For your Monday afternoon, partly sunny, still hot, highs in the mid-90s with a 10% coverage of rain and storms and a light south wind.
15: It's 85 degrees in Dallas and Fort Worth. Talks between the U.S. and Iran are on hold. This comes as the Iranian regime holds a funeral for their late leader, Ayatollah Ali Khamenei, who was killed during the start of the war in February. Iran has also reportedly rejected a U.S. offer to reopen the Strait of Hormuz fully in exchange for unfrozen funds. Well, are you thinking you've missed all the Independence Day fireworks displays, or maybe you're just looking for a little bit more? Well, you are in luck. WBAP's Lori Waffenschmidt.
17: 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This year's celebration carries special meaning as Arlington celebrates its 150th anniversary and joins the nation in recognizing America's 250th birthday. The enhanced production features a larger fireworks display paired with a coordinated drone show, creating a one-of-a-kind visual experience to commemorate these historic milestones. 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
15: And in your money news, small business owners around the U.S. tourist destinations say they're seeing more Americans sticking closer to home this summer. 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
28: Welcome back into the Common Sense Investing Show, here today with the entire team back together again. Victor McClure has returned from his travels. Steve Ringo is here with me as well. And we're here to help each and every week try to sort through some of the big topics relating to retirement. 972-960-8700 is that number to reach out to the team. 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A lot of great resources on there. And that's ilovemyretirement.com. We share that several times, especially now. Victor has built up, what are you at, like 50 plus videos on this website?
29: Yeah,
28: right,
29: something
28: now?
29: Like that.
28: Yeah. So the videos.
29: Got to figure out some more. I'm going to talk about doing my hair videos.
28: I've been trying to give Victor ideas.
1: We needed some videos from the trip.
29: Yeah, I couldn't do that.
28: Yeah. I asked for videos from the trip for many.
1: That'd have been a good options video.
28: Multiple suggestions that have not been played out yet here on these videos, but I'm telling you. Anyway, we had Diana on, Victor's wife, a couple weeks ago, and Diana's been helping with that. She's got multiple roles around this office, and it was great to hear from her, but also just to really get a sense of what's going into those videos and the response you're getting.
29: Yeah, it's pretty good.
28: Okay.
29: Not too shabby.
28: Very good. All right. We're going to get into kind of some new investment grabbing headlines right now. Artificial intelligence, a hot stock, a company going public that suddenly everyone says you need to own at the water cooler, you know. And I want you to kind of take us through this, guys. Why do so many confident, successful people get pulled in when the media, I'm just going to put that out there, the media starts buzzing about something, the next
29: Steve,
28: big opportunity.
29: Talk about that thing you're talking about.
1: Well, I mean, it actually goes back to what you were just talking about, Victor, in regards to emotions and finances. You know, when you take a look at kind of where dopamine sits inside of your brain, kind of that base level of dopamine sitting at about 100. So if you eat a good meal, you can be at 120 to 140. If you work out, you can get up to 180, maybe 200. You start going down the negative path, right? So not social interaction, not, you know, going to work and completing a task, but maybe it's nicotine or alcohol, kind of like what you were talking about on the trip. It starts boosting it a lot higher, but there is a number that's actually higher than cocaine, and that's gambling, which is well above the 300, which is crazy, right? Because it's the fear of missing out. We have the opportunity to take a set of dollars and multiply them, because it's going to give us the opportunity to just, I don't know, feel happy in the moment because you've been able to create some security inside of, you know, your retirement assets. I mean, I went and spent a little bit of time with my dad on Father's Day, and we're sitting there, and he's very just, I mean, you know, grew up in Conroe, Texas, is actually cut and shoot right outside of Conroe. So he's really a good country guy, just kind of salt of the earth guy, pretty calm guy. But we're just sitting there, and he looks over at me, and he gets this grin, and this excitement came above him. He goes, I bought me some SpaceX, Steve. And I said, really? he goes, yeah. And then he went low with it. He goes, I don't know if it's going to work out, but it'll be okay. You know, but you could see that excitement, right? Him talking about it. And there's so many people that are talking about it. Everyone's been reaching out, you know, prior to it even, you know, hitting.
29: We got a lot of calls on SpaceX. The one thing's weird is, like, you realize if you actually can participate in an IPO, you should never be in it. If you can actually, you can buy it once it goes on the market, that's different. That's a tradable active stock. But if you can, if that's a rule for IPOs. That's initial public offering for people who didn't know what IPO is. When you take your company public. If you can have that, because what they are, all the institutions, the hedge funds, the mutual funds, all of those institutional type investors have locked that stuff up way before you ever even consider getting it. If you can ever get shares of an IPO, it's usually not a good one. And this one had like 10-to-1 institutional orders versus retail is like another 1,000-to-1. And remember, with all these billions and billions of dollars or whatever, the company's not really worth that much. If they're thinking if it keeps going the way it is, or, you know, the future earnings get there, it's not worth anywhere near it for the revenue it has in it. I think I saw one comparison where like Walmart, it's worth like 2 or 3 times Walmart, but they have like 1,000 times the revenue or 100,000 times the revenue, something crazy. I think he only got rid of like, what, 5% of the stock, let it float, or something like that. But does that mean it doesn't lower the excitement of it? Yeah, space sounds pretty good. And, you know, reusing their rockets, all kind of neat, you know?
1: Especially when you're talking about potential market valuations in the future, $5 trillion, yeah, just $20 trillion, $50 trillion, and you're hearing these numbers, and it just gets people bought in.
29: Then you got the people protesting, these billionaires are rich. What, are, you know, hey, the innovators, the job creators, if they make stuff, like I said at the beginning of the show, it's the 250th anniversary of America, the greatest country in the world. On Earth, always has been, always will be. We invented everything for a reason, and that's because of capitalism, not socialism, not everything else. If you're an innovator and you come up with something that people need and want to purchase, you'll get rich. And that ability to become like that makes us the best country in the world. Why do you think they're like, you go to Cuba, a doctor makes about the same as a waiter or less than a waiter at a hotel. Now, who's going to spend 8, 10, 12 years in college to make less than a waiter that you don't even need a high school degree, right? It's stupid. That's why they don't innovate anything. That's why we invent everything. Yeah, do I like paying the doctor bill? Hell no. But there's a reason. It's the best. Go to socialized medicine, those countries. Doctors are, don't get me wrong, they're not poor in England or whatever, but they're not rich either. And because of that, you got a long waiting list. So, you know, we'll give a 10 triple bypass to a 98-year-old to keep them alive. They don't do that in those countries. And so as many problems as we have, we're still the best, and we'll always be, will be, period.
0: I love it.
29: One of my kids starts it down that thing. I said, you know, I love you.
0: Yeah.
29: But don't start down this path with
0: me. Don't go there. Don't go there with Daddy.
29: About your problems with America.
0: Don't keep that crap.
29: Well,
1: a lot of it is lack of perspective. They've never had the opportunity to see how the remainder of the world lives.
29: They've just been college forever. That's under their, you know, third graduate, you know, at the coffee shop with their other, you know, graduate students taking this theoretical crap that means nothing to me. So hopefully I won't get a bunch of those crazies.
1: It's been a long time.
29: Yeah, I haven't had.
1: I think you might have did it on the 250, but it was worth it. I'll field those calls for you, Victor. I got you.
0: Well, I want to bring it back to the IPOs. Just because I think all that you've said, and then when somebody's sitting across from you and they've built substantial wealth, they feel like they can act on something like this. What's the first thing you say to them so that they don't get caught up in the buzz?
29: If they built substantial wealth already. Well, then you can't say much. I mean, you guys got $100 million. I'm like, well,
0: what are you going to do?
29: Good for you.
0: Yeah.
1: And we always talk about the perfect retirement, right? Which is the fact that you're cash flow positive. You have more income that's coming in each and every month. So if you've got that, obviously you can take more of a risk.
29: Yeah. Remember, there's a difference between the ultra wealthy and everybody else, right? Wealthy is different than people that just made a good living. They might have saved $3 or $4 million. In today's world, that's not wealthy. I think that's considerably.
1: I mean, if they're only spending $60,000 or $70,000 a year, and Social Security is covering most of it, that's wealthy to them.
29: Yeah. And there's nothing wrong with it. I mean, that's fantastic. But there's a difference. The average person really needs to look at all options and keep all options open for, you know, retirement planning, wealth planning, estate planning, all those kind of things. So a lot of people need that. And a lot of people, need a consistent source of income. They need growth for inflation. The average person needs a lot of different things to ensure that their lifestyle will always be protected, to ensure a legacy will always be given to heirs if that's important to them. So there's positive things you can do to any portfolio

0: to ensure a legacy will always be given to heirs if that's important to them. So there's positive things you can do to any portfolio if you know your objectives, right? It's different. Like I was on this trip with a person that used to be a financial advisor like me, and they were an anti-annuity advisor. I said, well, I use annuities mainly for income. If a person needs income right now, you can get anywhere from 8-9% immediate income up to 17% if you defer it, you know, 5 or 10 years. And I go, you can't get that from anywhere. So if you're looking at it mathematically, I need the most money out of this million, $2 million, $3 million. You're always going to look at it unless you're blind, because it does pay more. If that is your objective, then you probably should consider something like that. If it's not, if you don't need income, you just need inflation protection. I think stocks are the best course for inflation protection. Stocks are fantastic for inflation protection. They're not great for income production. They've never been. The average dividend on the S&P 500 is what, 1.5%, 1.8 maybe? It's not a great income. Yes, you could do preferred stocks and all that, but even then, they've got risks that people don't really understand, and none of it's guaranteed. And so doing those kind of things aren't the greatest for income either. They could be like a side thing for your expenses that you don't have, like a vacation.
1: Or even some of your non-qualified monies that you could pass down to your kids with the step-up basis. I've seen that inside of retirement plans. Step-up basis
0: is great for leaving money to kids. Also, remember your house. You might have bought your house for $100,000 worth of $1 million. Leave right. that to your kids. They get a stepped-up basis. Don't put that in a trust, folks. If you put it in a trust and they're a trustee, they don't get the stepped-up basis. So you need to leave it to them.
1: Well, back to
0: be careful what you do.
1: Yeah, back to the IPOs, and then also kind of what we started talking about earlier in the show about the midway point. I was actually doing a midway review with a client. And it's always funny, over the years, you'll think that you've put everything into this retirement planning software, and then you'll talk to them in the future. And if they've got a stock or something that they had on the side, maybe it was in a Robinhood account, 10 grand, 20 grand, 50 grand, whatever it is, you'll see it pop. But just this past week, I had a gentleman say, hey, oh, I forgot to tell you about this, you know, when we met years back. Right. So sometimes they'll keep it in the pocket, keep it close right. to them, right?
0: And we're not saying don't do IPOs. It's very, like I said, the ones you can get, they're not great usually, but you can buy on the secondary market. It might go up 100-fold. NVIDIA, years after it came out, you could have bought it and it made you a fortune. And so there's nothing wrong with those things. Just keep it to certain percentages. Now, does that mean that somebody didn't come in there and put their whole life savings in NVIDIA? Of course, they're a trillionaire now. For the most of us, we can't afford that kind of loss. Remember, only invest in stocks what you can afford to lose. And so if it's my stock portfolio, I have stocks, but I might have, if I wanted to take a flyer on something, maybe max 10%. So in other words, it goes to zero. I still got 90% of my money. Keep it to stuff like that and you can do whatever you want.
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7: 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I'm Amy Sharp alongside Victor McClure and Steve Ringo. 972-960-8700 is the phone number. ilovemyretirement.com is the website. I'm going to spend some time as we close out our show answering a few of your questions that you've sent in to us. And here we go, guys. This first one says, what kind of accounts need beneficiary designations and how often should I be checking and updating those designations?
8: Well, the short answer is every single account you have.
7: Yeah.
9: 401ks, 403bs, yes. 457s, IRAs, Roths, it all.
8: Most people, they remember those because you can't set up an IRA, 401k, anything without a beneficiary. You can't buy a life insurance policy without a beneficiary. So those are usually already done. It's the stuff like your savings account, your checking account. You can put beneficiaries on those too. Your CDs. Annuities are always going to have the beneficiaries. So remember, those kind of things need beneficiaries. The things you really can't put a real estate in as a beneficiary. Now you can put it in a trust and as a, you know, successor trustee and all that kind of stuff. That's different. But anything you have, you should have a beneficiary, because if you don't, you'll find that your heir's got to go through probate, and that probate can take a couple of years. And in that meantime, you can lose businesses, you can lose real estate, all kinds of things, as they cannot pay the bills while this is going through probate. And so you got to be careful with that. So anything you can possibly put as a beneficiary, definitely do it. Okay. And how often you should check them? Check them when anything changes, right? It's okay to check them every year just to make sure, but most people's situation doesn't change. In other words, you know, they're 60 something years old. They didn't have two more kids this year. Now they might have had a couple of grandkids. So you need to check that every once in a while to make sure. I remember when I got COVID really bad, right? I got COVID real bad and almost died. And so I didn't realize that, and I'm in this business, right, that my ex-wife was the beneficiary of the life insurance policies that I had. She'd have pulled the plug on my ass if she'd have known it. Trust me, I didn't tell her. But I was like, I got out of there, I'm almost dying. I'm like, woo-hoo-hoo, change that
9: one. Dodge that one.
8: Oh, dodge that one big. But you got to change it. I see this all the time where people get divorced, forget to change the beneficiary. Mm-hmm. Unless you really like your ex-spouse and you want to leave it to them, that's fine. But change it, or when they have children, grandchildren. Sometimes their children divorce, and there's all kinds of things like that. You know, make sure your per stirpes or per capita. That's a big one with beneficiaries that people don't understand. Per capita is this. If I've got three kids, one kid predeceases me, it goes 50% to the other kids, the other two remaining kids, instead of being 33-33, right? And that's where a lot of people say, yeah, that's what I want. But then they forget that each one of these kids could have kids, which was your grandchildren. So you might have inadvertently disowned one of the grandchildren. And so that's why you would make it per stirpes. Per stirpes means there's always going to be 33% going down this line. And then I've had people say, well, I can't stand my daughter-in-law. I don't want her to have anything. I go, okay. But just remember, the per capita or per stirpes is when you need to, you go with, just not with the beneficiaries, you want to go a step further.
9: Well, and that's kind of goes back to when you're talking about, I don't know if I want my daughter-in-law, if things can change, kind of the emotional side. There might be, there could be things that change every year, every couple of years. So anytime you're updating, it's really important. But another thing I want to add on there too is like any of your non-qualified brokerage accounts, you could do a TOD and then like your banking accounts, you can do POD as well, which
8: always
9: is nice.
8: Always have it on all your brokerage accounts, your bank accounts, savings accounts, all of those CDs, all of those things.
9: Just to help avoid that probate.
8: Put a beneficiary on there and try to avoid this. I've had people that, they get older and they start wanting to change beneficiaries every other week. Well, Johnny didn't talk to me that much at Thanksgiving. Take him off the list. And then at Christmas, oh, there it was. Put them back on. Add a couple of percentages to Johnny this time. So be careful. Don't go about too much.
9: Right.
8: But definitely check your beneficiaries and put them on every account you can.
7: Okay. Next question. How do I figure out how much I have to take from my retirement accounts? I know there are required minimum distributions, but I don't know how to find out exactly how much mine is.
8: Oh, it's a pretty standard. There's a bunch of tables online, RMD, required minimum distribution calculators. It's really a figure. It's like one minus divided by your age, your life expectancy. So if it's one, you got 27 and a half, your life expectancy, one divided by 27.
9: It's 3.68% the first year.
8: It's a little bit under 4% the first year, and it goes up a little bit every year. If you took them over your whole lifetime, if you lived to 90 or something, it's probably averages 5%. Even though it goes up every year, it's slight.
9: Which we've had a lot of calls in regards to RMDs, people that actually haven't been taking any distributions and they're worried about the tax ramifications because they've got that tax time bomb. And we've had some pretty good size, either old 401ks that were converted into IRAs or whether they were just left that they're sitting there thinking, hey, I'm now potentially going to be paying even more in taxes. I'm worried about IRMA surcharges. So things are looking kind of scary for people.
8: And remember the Secure Act 1.0. made it your required minimum distribution start at 72 instead of 70 and a half. Then the Secure Act 2.0 made it 73 instead of 72, unless you were born 1960 and later. If you're born 1960 and later, it's 75 is now your new required minimum distribution age. And so if you're planning things, I still have people all the time say, I got to take this to 70 and a half. Nope, 73 is now. And like I said, if you're born after 1960, then it's 75. Now, if you were already taking them when those Secure Act 1 or Secure Act 2 came through, it didn't affect you. You just got to keep taking them. All right. Remember, there's other reasons for RMDs. If you inherit an IRA, you got to take RMDs for 10 years and then cash the whole thing out at the 10-year point. There's same thing with Roth. Roth is tax-free to your heirs, but it has to be completely cashed out in a few years. So it's a little bit different thing. They're not going to let you continue to roll that thing up tax-free forever. You'll get it tax-free, but you're not going to be able to continue to roll it. Those profits tax-free forever. They're going to make you take it out like that. And so RMDs are very important, and you need to be planned for. That's why all of our retirement plans will show you every RMD you're ever going to have. If you assume a certain interest rate on the investments or a certain return on the investments, it's going to show you the RMDs. It's going to show you the taxes on the RMDs. That's why I don't understand how somebody can take the typical advisor out there and say, just buy my managed program, it's going to be fine. Or do some Monte Carlo simulation. Says you got an 89% chance or 82% chance that these squiggly lines are going to work out, but they don't tell you what your taxes are going to be. I need to know what my taxes are going to be when I'm 80, 85, 75. I need to know, because if I'm paying too many taxes, then I know, wait, I need to get more out. Inflation has already affected my expenses. So I've been retired for 10 years. My expenses just at 3% for inflation are up 34%. That's just 3%, by the way. We've had an average of what, 4-something in the last 10 years or so?
9: Ticking up.
8: So that's 50% more. So I started out with this $10,000 a month bill. and, you know, 10 years ago, now it's $15,000 a month. My lifestyle hasn't changed one iota, yet I'm paying 50% more. And that's only 4% inflation per year over 10 years. So I need to know that. And the RMDs, well, how's that going to do? Because they're going to force more income into my deal, higher taxes. Like Steve said, it can mess with your IRMA. Now you got to pay extra for Medicare Part B, even though, so there's so many different things. There's so much technical now that it didn't used to be. You know, when I was younger, they didn't have really all these retirement accounts, 401ks. It's a lot different now. There's a lot of planning that knows to be involved. But most people like, no, I trust him. That guy takes, he went to my kid's bar mitzvah and he takes me to lunch once a year or golf or whatever. It doesn't matter if it's the plan's all messed up. He has no idea what your taxes are going to be, how much you're going to leave to kids, how much taxes they got to pay if I die, all of those different things. I need to know every detail because maybe it's because I'm a, you know, chronic second checker. I check my door lock about 3 times a night. I know.
9: I should have seen you on that cruise ship. That'd have been good. We need some video of that.
8: Oh, I just got to put the do not disturb, the door lock on. Make sure this is not done. Because if you unlock that door, the damn air conditioner turns off and I'll be dying in the middle of the night.
9: Right.
8: So it's good if I'm working for you. Probably not as good being married to me. I'm just saying being this anal about everything. But think about it. When it comes to your finances, it's okay to be anal.
7: Okay. With that said, thanks so much, guys. Once again, happy 4th of July to all of our listeners. Happy 250th to our country. All right. 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
17: On the ones.
18: Well, you got a bit of road construction in Rowlett, locking up the right-hand lane of eastbound I-30 at Balrock Road. Now for your forecast from the WBAP On-Time Experts 24/7 Weather Center.
19: I'm WFAA meteorologist Cassie Hyder. We're going to see partly sunny skies today. It's going to get very hot. We're looking at a high of about 100 degrees this afternoon with a 10% coverage of rain and storms. Overnight tonight, under mostly clear skies, we're dropping into the upper 70s. Tomorrow afternoon, partly sunny, still hot, highs in the mid-90s, a low chance of rain on Tuesday, highs in the upper 90s with a low chance of rain.
18: It is 85 degrees in Dallas, 88 in Fort Worth. As hundreds of thousands of people in Iran gathered for the funeral of the late Supreme Leader killed by the U.S. and Israeli airstrikes, several are calling for President Trump's death as revenge. Fox's Trey Yangst is in Tel Aviv.
20: In his remarks to the nation last night, President Trump spoke about the U.S. military and those U.S. forces who participated in Operation Epic Fury. The president's remarks come as indirect talks between the United States and Iran move forward on a technical level. The ceasefire between the two countries remains in place as regional leaders have expressed the importance of continuing the Memorandum of Understanding. Despite the diplomatic progress, the funeral for Iran's late supreme leader, the Ayatollah Khamenei, has been a large display of Iranian propaganda as delegations from across the world traveled to Tehran to participate. The funeral will continue until July 9th with millions of Iranians participating.
18: While several top Iranian officials have attended the funeral so far, Iran's newest supreme leader is believed to still be in hiding. Tomorrow, America will be watching as the U.S. men's national team takes on Belgium in the FIFA World Cup with a chance to secure their first quarterfinals appearance in more than 20 years. And while the U.S. team wasn't playing, yesterday's games still provided a chance to honor our country's 250th birthday. Madeline Rivera.
21: World Cup fans in Philadelphia, specifically yesterday, were treated to a show even before that thrilling match between France and Paraguay took place. The festivities to celebrate the country's 250th birthday included a flyover of jets from the Naval Air Station Oceana in Virginia Beach. There were fireworks. Several musical artists performed as well. Tony Award winner Idina Menzel sang the national anthem as a white flag with red stripes and blue stars covered the entire pitch. Talking about the game now, France worked hard for its win over Paraguay yesterday, the powerhouse team scoring off a penalty kick from captain Kylian Mbappe.
18: While others celebrated our nation's 250th birthday, two men in Fort Worth start a deadly shooting. FWPD's officer Cynthia Wood tells reporters police were called to the 5900 block of Wilbarger Street to investigate, sound courtesy of WFAA.
22: There was a large gathering at this location. Two males began arguing over a female. Both males got weapons and shot at each other.
18: One man died at the scene while the other was taken to an area hospital. Police believe this is an isolated incident. And in your money news, Attorney General Ken Paxton launches an investigation into StubHub over reports that the company isn't supplying World Cup tickets that fans purchased already. Keep connected, DFW, for the latest on the situation in the Middle East. 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
1: All right. Welcome to the show, everybody. I'm your host, Kenny Michaels. This is Striking Gold. Let's go. We got a lot to talk about today. My goodness, my goodness, my goodness. All right. I'm going to turn the phone lines on right now. The number to get me live, 888-961-0222. If you want to call into the show and you have questions, that's the number. You can call in live. We can talk right here on air. 888-961-0222. That's the number to get me live. By the way, ladies and gentlemen, when you do call into the show today, the amazing Wendy is on phones today, and it is Wendy's birthday today. Woo-hoo! So make sure you call in and you wish Wendy a happy birthday. Okay, it is her 29th birthday today. And if you're listening to the show, happy birthday to you. We're thrilled to have you as part of the team. All right, let's get rolling, baby. I'm Kenny Michaels. This is Striking Gold. The number to get me live again, 888-961-0222. You can also watch me do this show on YouTube. Type in Striking Gold with Kenny Michaels, and you can watch me do this show live, and you'll see how stinking good-looking I really am. All right, you can also go to kennysgoldquiz.com. Let's go, let's go, let's go. Donald Trump is demanding that interest rates come down. Read an article that he put a huge amount of pressure on the new Fed chair. Because of that, Robert Kiyosaki is now saying gold is about to explode. It's starting a rally. Here we go again. And the issue becomes that gold and silver is where you want to be when you're near retirement. Last week, I told you that Yahoo Finance had an article that said the biggest mistake people make at retirement age is staying in stocks. That's what it said. Biggest mistake. That makes sense because from a tax standpoint, good Lord, you want to be in gold. You want to be in gold. Okay? And the product of the gold that you buy and the silver makes a difference in growth, makes a difference in tax benefits, makes a difference for your heirs. It makes a difference, right? Golden Crest Metals is where you want to be. Call those guys. They will help you. They'll get you on my calendar and they'll help you get your retirement account into physical gold and silver. Listen carefully. It's the smartest thing you can do right now. We're on another rally. Here we go again. Here we go again. Another rally for gold. Another rally for silver. War is still going on. Iran is still attacking its own neighbors, right? It attacked Bahrain. It attacked Kuwait. Okay? It attacked ships in the Strait of Hormuz. The U.S. has retaliated. This thing ain't no, there's no agreement, as Trump says. There's no agreement. At least not on the Iranian side. So everybody's running to safety. Nobody's comfortable today. Nobody. And I'm going to talk about a couple things today that's going to make you really open your eyeballs. Here's a question, and I want you to call into this show. Some of you may want to call in to answer the question I'm about to ask. Here we go. Knowing everything that's going on today in the world, how comfortable do you feel that your retirement account will be there when you need it if you left it where it is right now? When I ask that question, 99% of people say to me, Mr. Michaels, I am not comfortable. How can you be? The country's at war. The dollar doesn't go as far. Listen to this statistic. 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You answer them real quick. Fill out your information. 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I watch this, I watch that. Anyway, listen, when you go to kennysgoldquiz.com and you fill it all out, here's what happens. When you hit submit, finish, and whatever it says at the bottom, it comes to my email, me, the good-looking dude. And then what happens is the Brad Pitt of Precious Metals, who was nominated for Sexiest Man of the Year. I didn't get it, but I was nominated for Sexiest Man of the Year. Anyway, I'll be the one to call you when you go to kennysgoldquiz.com. I'll call you. If you're not available, I'll leave you a voicemail and I'll send you a text. 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That's the only place your money should be right now, is in gold and silver. 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By the way, even the wheel in the hamster cage should be either gold or silver, okay? 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Most popular investment you can invest in right now. All right, the number to get me live, 888-961-0222. Start ringing up the phone line now. If you want to know, does your account qualify? Can you get gold and silver? If you have questions about how to do this, questions about buybacks, questions about just the whole process, ring me up here, 888-961-0222. All right, I'm going to talk about something right now that most people don't know about, and it's shocking. It affects retirement accounts. It affects annuities. It affects money in the bank. Here we go. And then I have a big announcement to make. When Obama was president, there was a law passed, and you heard about it, called the Dodd, D-O-D-D, Frank Act. Okay. Now, Obama told us that the Dodd-Frank Act was to stop mortgage lenders from making unscrupulous loans that put people in a way that they can't make their mortgage payment. That's true. He didn't lie about that. That's a true statement. What he didn't tell you is this, is that under the Dodd-Frank Act, Title II, called the Orderly Liquidation Authority, listen to this. What it says is, and this affects people who have more than $250,000 in the bank, But if you have less than 250, don't go, oh, thank God it doesn't affect me, because it does affect you in a different way, and I'll explain it in a minute. But here we go. The Orderly Liquidation Authority, you can Google this, says that in the next financial crisis, it is illegal for the government to bail out the banks, brokerage firms, and insurance companies like Obama did in 08. And so under the law, he's given them the legal right to go into your bank account, take what they want, use it as bail-in money, meaning the bank, and then replace what they steal from you with a stock certificate. Okay, now, it affects people who have more than $250,000 if you're over the insured limit. That's what that means, okay? That's who's mostly affected by that, okay? So if you have more than $250,000 in the bank and your bank goes belly up, holy smokes, they could take your money. Sheesh. That's what that means. You can look it up, read it yourself. But the people under 250 think, oh, well, I'm good. I'm insured by the FDIC. The FDIC has 1.3 cents for every dollar that's out there. If your bank went belly up tomorrow, it'd take you 7 years to get your money. You're insured by an insurance company that's got no money. Honey, and it ain't funny. That's your money, sonny. So I'm telling you now, take your money out of the bank by physical gold and silver, period. Huge advantages to buying gold and silver with your money in the bank. One, the money in the bank, the interest you earn, which is garbage, they send you a tax form. Then you go to your tax man, you give it to your tax man. Now your tax man says, hey, sonny, you have to pay taxes on this interest the bank paid you. The bank paid you nothing. Now you got to pay interest on the, now you got to pay tax on the nothing. So then you really end up with nothing. At the same time, if you had gold and silver and you're making money, there is no tax form with gold and silver. It just sits in your safe at home, stays beautiful and shiny, and makes you money, honey. It's not funny. Okay, sonny? So call Golden Crest Metals right now, 888-406-6222. That's their number. If you want to talk to me live about buying gold and silver, ring it up here, baby. 888-961-0222. That's the number to get me live. I'll say it again. 888-961-0222. That's the number to get me live. I'm Kenny Michaels. This is Striking Gold. You can also go to kennysgoldquiz.com. 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Remember, when you call into this show today, it's Wendy's birthday today, the young lady answering phones. Make sure you're nice to her. You tell her happy birthday, Wendy. Okay. And so be nice to her now. Okay. It's her birthday, right? It's your birthday. Well, what's that song? Today is your birthday. Happy birthday to you. Yeah, I should just stick with talk radio. All right, anyway. All right, the number to get me live, 888-961-0222. I'm Kenny Michaels of Striking Gold. So, listen to this. Donald Trump was interviewed by someone from the news source, The Economist. It's a big worldwide news source. And he said he's protecting the gold in Venezuela. Protecting the gold in Venezuela. And somebody asked him, why are you protecting the gold in Venezuela? He said, we're running Venezuela. Okay. They said, okay, why are you protecting the gold? Because there's a lot of it there, apparently. Here's what he said. Ready? Ready? He says, it's the real deal. And shortly, we're going to need it. What does that mean? Shortly, we're going to need it. That's your president. That's your president who's obsessed with gold. What does he mean by shortly, we're going to need it? I don't know what it means. Don't ask me. I'm not him. I don't know. I wasn't there. He didn't talk to me. He didn't call me and say, hey, Brad Pitt of Precious Metals. I want to discuss something with you. He didn't do that. I'm a little insulted, but whatever. whatever. I'll get over it. My feelings were a tad hurt. But listen to me. Who cares what it means? Who cares? All he said was, shortly, we're going to need it. Which means somehow, some way, gold and silver is going to get used in this country for something big. So now you take Fort Knox. Now you take about all the talk about him repricing gold. You take about the fact the central banks around the world are pressuring him to reprice gold. Now he says, shortly, we're going to need it. And he says, it's the real deal. That's what he said. It's the real deal. He said, gold's the real deal. Well, that makes me comfortable because I'm invested in gold and silver. My IRA's in gold and silver. My money in the bank, I have enough money in the bank to buy a hot dog. Other than that, everything I have is in gold and silver. So I'm very content because I'm invested in, according to Donald Trump, the real deal. You notice he didn't say the stock market is the real deal. You notice that. You notice he didn't say Bitcoin was the real deal, right? He didn't even say the U.S. dollar was the real deal. And he's president of the United States. But he did say gold and silver is the real deal. So I'm killing it because I'm in gold and silver because I'm in reality. I'm in the real deal. What does he mean by shortly we're going to need it? It's crazy what's happening. The whole world is going to precious metals. I love that. Just absolutely love that. And if Trump's pressure on the new Fed chair, who he appointed, by the way, works, rates are going to come down. And when rates come down, the bank pays you even more of nothing. And gold's going to explode. That's one of the reasons Robert Kiyosaki is now saying gold is going to explode. Now I know why Wells Fargo saying gold to 8,000 by the end of the year. Now I know why Bank of America and Deutsche Bank have agreed with them. Chase Bank has said 10,000. Goldman Sachs said 7,500. Who cares who's right? All I know is all these huge financial institutions are calling for gold to record numbers by the end of the year. Let's go. That's where you want to invest your money. And if interest rates come down, putting a CD is dumb. Putting money in a high-yield savings is dumb. Putting money in a money market is dumb. But honey, it ain't funny. Get your money, sonny, into gold and silver now. Do it now before this thing explodes. We're on a rally again. Here we go. Let's go. Let's go. And Trump says we're going to need it shortly. Let's go, baby. All right. Go to kennysgoldquiz.com or call me here, 888-961-0222. That's the number to get me live. The amazing birthday girl, Wendy, is on phones today. 888-961-0222 is the number to get me live. You can call Golden Crest Metals, get your metals directly from them. 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And if you're watching this show right now on YouTube, go to Striking Gold with Kenny Michaels. You can see the good-looking Brad Pitt of Precious Metals. That's me, okay? 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Golden Crest doesn't do that. 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A lot of these gold companies have a lot of complaints with the Better Business Bureau. Ladies and gentlemen, please, dear God, go to the Better Business Bureau before you decide on who to buy gold and silver from. Please go to their name. Don't look at their rating. Everybody has an A rating. Bernie Madoff had an A rating on the Better Business Bureau. What does that tell you? Okay. Don't go by the rating. Click on their profile, click where it says complaints and read them. And do the same thing with Golden Crest. With Golden Crest, it'll be short reading because there are none. Okay. Reputation, excellent. Never buy gold and silver online. And this is a big deal. And I'm going to talk about this for a few minutes. Then we're going to go to break. When we come back, I'll continue it. Never buy gold and silver online. Don't go to these big, huge companies, these big online companies you see that are supposedly popular. Oh, the biggest one in the country. Yeah, have you ever done your stinking homework on these companies? Have you ever put them into the Better Business Bureau? Have you ever clicked where it says complaints when you pull up their profile? Look how many complaints in the last 12 months. There's one big giant online company has 147 complaints in the last 12 months. That's 12 a month. That's what, 3 a week. Sheesh. You don't know what quality you're getting when you buy online. 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Most of them don't do IRAs, don't do retirement accounts. 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You know, don't do that, because the odds are you're going to get ripped off. Those are the odds. If you're smart, I'm telling you now, go to Golden Crest Metals, 888-406-6222, or go to kennysgoldquiz.com and you'll get me, the good-looking Kenny Michaels. All right, back to the question earlier in the show. How comfortable do you feel that your retirement account will be there when you need it, and you will, if you left it in the market today, knowing we have wars, we have a sinking dollar, we have the Democrats are doing some crazy things right now. There's a lot of talk about the 28 election, which I'm going to touch on today, and I'm going to open your eyeballs to something you need to know. Bottom line is this: gold is private from the government. You understand that? It's a private investment. If you don't believe me, let me ask you this. Do you know how much gold is in Fort Knox or anywhere else in this country that it's hidden? Do you know how much gold the United States has? I don't either. And they're never going to tell us why, because it's private for them. And guess what? I'm okay with that, because the gold I have is private for me. They don't need to know what I have, and I don't need to know what they have. Deal. Gold doesn't discriminate. It's privacy for everybody. That's the beauty of it. Listen to me. Now's the time. We have reached a point. The war is re-escalating again. Inflation's at it's over 4% now. They're getting worried about it. Inflation's here to stay. It's not a joke anymore. If you're looking for volatility, stay in the stock market. If you're looking for safety, low tax, high growth, get to gold. Get to silver. Get your IRA moved. Again, how comfortable do you feel that the money, your retirement account, will be there when you need it? If you left it where it is, knowing what's going on in this country, knowing there was a law signed by Obama back in 2010 called the Dodd-Frank Act that they literally, if need be, could swipe your money. That's ridiculous. Listen, ladies and gentlemen, when you hit a certain age, 59 and a half or older, you're looking for safety. You're looking for security. You're looking to know it'll be there. Get to God's money, baby. Get to gold. Get to silver. All right. The number to get me live, 888-961-0222, or go to kennysgoldquiz.com. You can watch me do this show on YouTube. Go to Striking Gold with Kenny Michaels, and you'll see how good looking I am. All right. We're going to take a quick break. All right. I'm Kenny Michaels. This is Striking Gold. We'll be right back.

0: Our week starts at First Baptist Dallas, and what happens there shapes everything else we do. 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Because our faith isn't just something we do on Sundays. It's something we live every day.
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4: In Rowlett, road construction has shut down the right-hand lane of eastbound I-30 at Balrock Road. Now for your forecast from the WBAP on-time experts, 24-7 Weather Center.
5: I'm WFAA meteorologist Cassie Hyder. We're going to see partly sunny skies today. It's going to get very hot. We're looking at a high of about 100 degrees this afternoon with a 10% coverage of rain and storms. Overnight tonight, under mostly clear skies, we're dropping into the upper 70s. Tomorrow afternoon, partly sunny, still hot, highs in the mid-90s, a low chance of rain. On Tuesday, highs in the upper 90s with a low chance of rain.
4: It is 89 degrees in Dallas, 88 in Fort Worth. President Donald Trump celebrating the 250th birthday of America, Independence Day. Well, that's all also as communities across the U.S. continue to celebrate the nation's semi-quincentennial.
6: In this country, we can achieve the wildest and most impossible dreams, and no dream in history is bigger or more incredible than the one that started on July 4th, 1776.
4: However, in Fort Worth, there was a deadly shooting this 4th of July. Fort Worth Police Department says they are investigating that shooting in the 4900 block of Weilberger Street. Investigators say there was a large gathering in the area when a pair of men got into an argument over a woman. That argument turned violent when they both pulled guns and shot each other. One died at the scene. The other was taken to an area hospital. Investigators say this was an isolated incident. In your money news, if you are afraid that you've missed all of Independence Day's fireworks display, or you're just looking for a bit more, you are in luck. Light Up Arlington returns tonight with an expanded fireworks and drone show. This year's celebration carries special meaning in Arlington as the city celebrates its 150th anniversary and joins the nation in recognizing America's 250th birthday. The show begins at 9:30. 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

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Call in. We got the amazing Wendy, birthday girl, on phones today. Give her a call. Wish her a happy birthday and get on with me with your gold and silver questions. Let's go. All right. You can also go to kennysgoldquiz.com, and that gets you directly to me. You fill out the form. It comes to my email, and the good-looking dude himself is going to call you. Or you can call Golden Crest Metals at the 888-406-6222 number. Someone there will help you as well. All right, you can also tune into this show. Got a lot of information to give. Tune into this show on YouTube. Type in Striking Gold with Kenny Michaels, and you'll see me do this show live. All right, welcome back to the show. So I asked the question, how comfortable are you that your retirement account will be there when you need it if you left it where it is, knowing the volatility of the market and knowing what's going on in this world? How comfortable do you feel that that money's going to be there? Just about every person I ask says, I don't feel comfortable. If you don't feel comfortable, why are you invested where you are? You say, well, I didn't know. Or, well, okay, you know now. You don't have to be in stocks. You can be in physical assets, physical, something you can hold in your hand. You can't hold the stock in your hand, okay? Your Schwab dude ain't going to send you a stock certificate for your Apple stock. I promise you, he's not. You can't hold the stock in your hand. And the government, because you're in paper, tracks you, sees your assets. 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But if you're not comfortable, get out. The stupid part is when you're not comfortable and you stay in and continue to be uncomfortable. Listen, if you had itching powder in your underwear, that would make you uncomfortable, right? Think about it, right? If we had itching powder in our underwear, we'd be uncomfortable. We'd be scratching all the time. So what do? We get rid of our underwear and we get new underwear that doesn't have the itching powder in it, right? Right? But if you keep the underwear on with the itching powder, you're going to be scratching. You're always going to be uncomfortable. If you're not comfortable where your account is, because of everything going on in the world, and the older you get, the more nervous you get. If you're watching the news, if you're paying attention, if you're seeing what's going on, if your eyeballs are open, nobody's comfortable. There's a nervousness. There's an uncertainty in all of us. Listen, I'm in gold. I am certain on my money. I'm very comfortable with my money. Nobody can get to my money. I'm in gold. I'm in physical gold. I can hold it in my hand if I want. I'm in physical metals that are private. So from a financial standpoint, I feel comfortable where my money is. Yes. But even I'm uncomfortable with everything else going on in the world. The fact that the cost of goods is costing us a fortune. The fact that gas prices were supposed to come down after this agreement. And guess what? Iran and the U.S. are at war right now. While I do this show, they're bombing each other right now. So gas prices ain't coming down. Inflation's here to stay, they say.
my money, my dollar bills in my pocket, the stupid little IOU notes that the government gives us. It doesn't buy me anything. Listen to this. There's a basket of strawberries at a farmer's market I go to on Sundays at the end of my shows. There's a farmer's market that I buy strawberries from. Best strawberries you've ever had in your whole life. $16 for a plastic basket of strawberries. $16 for strawberries. $16, folks. That's the point. Okay, how much does it cost to fill up your car? How far is your money going? Want your money to go far? Get in gold. Want your money to be safe and want it to know it's there when you need it? Get to gold. Want to pay a lot less tax when you pull it out, or your heirs pay tax when they get it? Pay less tax when they get it? Go to gold. Want to continue to have Uncle Sam spy on you? Watch what you're doing. Take all your money. 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Those are your options. Again, how comfortable do you feel that your retirement money will be there when you need it if you left it where it is, knowing what's going on in the world today? If your answer is, I'm not feeling comfortable, make a phone call. 888-406-6222. 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Either way, either Golden Crest or myself will help you get your money out of the market for free. So get it done. All right. When Trump said he's protecting the gold in Venezuela, they asked him why. And he said, because shortly we're going to need it. What does that mean? Have you ever thought about it? What does that mean? He says it's the real deal. That's what he said. When he went to France to meet with the president of France, okay? And he stayed an extra half day, it said, because he went to dinner at the Palace of Versailles and there was gold. And he said, I loved it because it's the real deal. Here's something all of you don't know, so I'm going to share it with you right now. Here it comes. There's a video out on X from Trump's granddaughter. I think her name is... it's Kylie, something like that. Anyway, she put out a video, a joke video that said, my grandpa hates gold. And she says, watch this. She's in the Oval Office. She did a video. Okay? She did a video scanning the entire Oval Office. Everything is in gold. And she jokingly said, my grandpa hates gold. Okay? Everybody knows Trump has an obsession with physical gold and silver. The Daily Beast did an article about Trump's obsession with gold.

did an article about Trump's obsession with gold. He's obsessed with it. So what did he mean by I'm protecting the gold in Venezuela because shortly we're going to need it? What does that mean? Who cares what it means? The bottom line is he's got plans, and those plans involve God's money. And if those plans involve God's money, that's going to drive the value of God's money up. And if that's the case, I'm in God's money. Where are you? You're not in God's money. Stocks aren't in God's money. Don't believe me? Open the Bible. Name me the page. Go ahead. Call in right now. 888-961-0222. Tell me the page that God mentions stocks. Give me the page number in the Bible, please. Give me where it is. Come on. Come on. Start thumbing through the Bible. Go on. Go on, you speed readers. Go on. He mentions gold. 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Okay? So, at the end of the day, here's something else you can do, and then I'm going to touch on something that nobody's thinking about right now that's going to stink and blow your mind. All right. By the way, the number to get me live, 888-961-0222 if you want to call in. Okay. I know you think we're a long way away from another presidential election. We're a year and a half out. Actually, less than that. In 2028, there's going to be a new election. I'm going to say something here that I hope you're paying attention and registers, because you're in trouble if you don't listen. People think in 2024 that the Republicans won the election. They did not. Trump won the election. Trump is a phenomenon. If Trump wasn't the Republican nominee in 2024, Kamala would be your president. Let that sink in for a minute. Word salads would be your president. Let that sink in. I don't know if it'd be with ranch, Thousand Island, what it would be, but it would be a salad for sure. The point is, in 2028, guess what? Trump can't run. Trump can't run in 2028. So if Trump can't run in 2028, the leading Democrat person is down to three, they say. Ready for this? Kamala Harris, Gavin Newsom, or AOC? Those are your Democratic leaders right now. Lord help us. Okay? And here's what you should know. They want to tax unrealized gains in retirement accounts. You say, well, what is an unrealized gain, Mr. Michaels? An unrealized gain is this. Let's say you have an IRA, and let's say you're invested in Apple stock, and your Apple stock goes up, but you didn't take out the increase. You just let it go in the IRA, right? It's gone up. That's an unrealized gain when it goes up, when you're making money in your retirement account, but you haven't taken it out. That's an unrealized gain. A realized gain is when you take the money out, right? When you take the profit out. But if you don't take the profit out, that's an unrealized gain. They want to tax unrealized gains, meaning as your stock account goes up, they want to tax you on that increase. That's what that means. It's disgusting. Want to solve the problem? Just move to gold. Because with gold, it's private. That's how you solve the problem. You move your

0: 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Okay? As long as you're in stocks, if the Democrats win in a year and a half, they're going to tax you on unrealized gains. That's what they want to do. It's what Kamala talked about in her campaign. And since Trump can't run again, you better get to privacy world. Okay? They have a place in Vegas called Resort World. I tell people, get to privacy world. 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Okay? All right. We're going to go to the phones. We got a caller. Let's take a caller. Let's go to line three. We're going to go with Jeff in Redondo Beach, California. Jeff, welcome to the show.
1: Hi.
0: How you doing, Jeff?
1: I'm doing great.
0: Great.
1: I stumbled on your show, and I'm interested.
0: Okay. All right. Well, let's talk about it. Do you have a retirement account? What are you interested in doing, sir?
1: I have a retirement account. I also have a savings, like a, 3.8% savings.
0: Yeah, my condolences on that.
1: That I can. Yeah, I know. That's what I'm trying to pull out.
0: All right. Well, wait a minute. So I have a question for you. What type of retirement account do you have?
1: I have a, it's through my work. It's a 401k.
0: And how old are you?
1: 59.
0: When are you going to be 59 and a half?
1: You're looking at it. I turned 60 in September.
0: There you go. So that 401k, because you're 59 and a half or older, can be rolled over tax-free, penalty-free, into what is called a self-directed precious metals IRA that Golden Crest Metals or myself will do it for you for free. We move your money over. When your money gets over, then you and I get on the phone together. You and I get on the phone together. We buy the physical gold and silver. Now, you're in a hell of a retirement account, way better than your 401k. But because you're still working and because you're still contributing to the 401k, we're not going to move the whole account, sir. We're just going to move a portion of it so you can continue to add to it. Does that make sense?
1: Yes, sir.
0: All right. Now, so that's how to solve the 401k problem. Let me ask you a question, Mr. Jeff in Redondo Beach. By the way, I love Redondo Beach. My wife and I sometimes go there for a week and we stay at the Portofino Hotel. Great place, except at 6 o'clock in the morning, you're sleeping and you all of a sudden hear, all the seals. And I'm like, oh, great. I got away from my dog for a weekend and I get a bunch of seals outside the window, but it's beautiful. Anyway, but hear me out. Let me ask you this question, Mr. Redondo Beach man. How comfortable do you feel that your money will be there when you need it in that 401k if you left it where it is? How comfortable do you feel?
1: No, not at all. That's what's making me
0: Everybody
1: nervous.
0: Says the same thing. So it's a simple fix. You just move into physical gold. That's it.
1: Okay, I also have a living trust that I am a sole beneficiary to. However, my mom is 91 and still going strong. So I have some money there. Is that doable?
0: Well, that's doable. But again, I don't know if you're entitled to the money before or after she passes. We can talk about that.
1: Right.
0: We can talk about that later. One last thing. You mentioned you had money in the bank at 3.8%. My condolences on that. Do your homework on what's going on with the federal banking system. That 3.8% is not 3.8%, because what happens is at the end of the year, the bank sends you a tax form for that 3.8%. You go to your tax man. Your tax man says, hey, Mr. Redondo Beach, you now have to pay taxes on the 3.8. So the 3.8 becomes what? 1.5? And then you make nothing. It's stupid.
1: Yeah.
0: You could take that money that's sitting in 3.8. Gold's up, I don't know, almost 40% in the last year. Silver's up over 100% in the last year. So you can take that gold, you can take that money, put it in gold and silver, and not have any tax form, and have the metal sitting in your home shiny and beautiful.
1: And which of the two is, this is probably a stupid question, which of the two between gold and silver is the better better buck?
0: So
1: or it fluctuates.
0: It's not a stupid question, but just so you know, stupid questions get stupid answers, so it all works out well. But here we go. At your age, you're too young to buy more of one than the other. At your age, you should be having a 50-50 split. By as much, by take the investment, if your investment's $100,000, do $50,000 in silver, $50,000 in gold. And here's why, and it makes sense. You're looking for growth on your money. You're young. You're looking for growth. If you're looking for growth, if you had 80% gold and 20% silver, and all of a sudden silver goes on a tear, you're limiting your growth, right?
1: Right.
0: Right. So doesn't it make sense to have both?
1: Right. Right. Agreed.
0: There it answers your question. So you got a couple choices, big guy. You can call Golden Crest Metals directly, 888-406-6222. Someone there will answer. They'll help you. They're there right now. Or you can have the good-looking Brad Pitt of Precious Metals, me, Kenny Michaels. Just go to kennysgoldquiz.com. Answer a couple questions. It'll come to my email. And when I'm off air later today, I can give you a call.
1: Perfect. I've done that. So I'll be expecting your call.
0: You got it. We will talk later. Thank you for calling in, big guy. Thank you.
1: Thank you.
0: Yeah,
1: thank you.
0: Bye-bye. All right, the number to get me live, 888-961-0222. That's the number to get me live. How much time do we have left? Yeah, okay. Yeah, we're probably not going to be able to take another caller. Anyway, real quick, ask yourself again two questions. One, how comfortable do you feel your money will be there when you need it if you left it where it is based on what's going on in the world? Question number two, what does Trump mean by I'm protecting the gold in Venezuela because we're going to need it shortly? What does that mean? Who cares what it means? It just means he's involving gold. That's where you want your money to be. He's not involving the dollar. He's not involving stocks. He's involving gold. Let's go. Thanks for tuning into the show. I am the good-looking Kenny Michaels. This is the best show in America, Striking Gold. You guys have a great day. God bless. We will see you next week. Have a great weekend. Bye-bye.

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10: 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I'm John Cooley from the 24-Hour Breaking News Center.
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13: On the ones.
10: At this moment, we have an accident in Dallas blocking the two left-hand lanes of southbound I-35 at the Dallas North Tollway intersection. Stop and go traffic all the way back to Market Center Boulevard. Your forecast from the WBAP On-Time Experts 24/7 Weather Center.
14: I'm WFAA meteorologist Cassie Hyder. We're expecting partly sunny skies today, a high of around 100 degrees, and a very low chance of rain. We only have about a 10% coverage of rain and storms today. Overnight tonight, under mostly clear skies, temperatures drop down into the upper 70s. For your Monday afternoon, partly sunny, still hot, highs in the mid-90s with a 10% coverage of rain and storms.
10: It's 89 degrees in Dallas, 88 in Fort Worth. As hundreds of thousands of people in Iran gathered for the funeral of the Supreme Leader Ayatollah Khomeini, who was killed by U.S. and Israeli airstrikes, several called for President Trump's death as revenge. Fox's Trey Yingst is in Tel Aviv.
15: In his remarks to the nation last night, President Trump spoke about the U.S. military and those U.S. forces who participated in Operation Epic Fury. The president's remarks come as indirect talks between the United States and Iran move forward on a technical level. The ceasefire between the two countries remains in place as regional leaders have expressed the importance of continuing the memorandum of understanding. Despite the diplomatic progress, the funeral for Iran's late supreme leader, the Ayatollah Khamenei, has been a large display of Iranian propaganda as delegations from across the world traveled to Tehran to participate. The funeral will continue until July 9th with millions of Iranians participating.
10: Iran's new supreme leader has yet to be seen and is believed to still be in hiding. Progressive challengers have seen a wave of successes in ousting establishment-backed Democrats, including two House incumbents in New York and another House incumbent in Colorado. House Speaker Mike Johnson tells Fox's Fox News Sunday he believes leaders in the Democratic Party are against this leftward shift.
16: But they feel powerless to stop it, because if they stand up and say this is wrong, the problem they have is the energy, the excitement, the money. The grassroots is on the side of the insurgent left.
10: New York City's Mayor Zoran Mamdani celebrated the victories as the start of a new era, while White House Minority Leader Hakeem Jeffries said their victories won't reshape the House Democratic Caucus or what it's focused on. In your money news, are you thinking you've missed all of the Independence Day fireworks displays, or maybe you're just looking for a bit more? You are in luck. WBAP's Lori Waffenschmidt.
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21: And welcome back. I'm Kathy DeWitt Dunn. Thank you so much for joining us this wonderful July 4th weekend, the 250th anniversary of our country. I have Josh Perkins in the studio. We're actually recording this show during the middle of the week because it's a holiday weekend, so we can all be with our family. Happy July 4th.
22: Happy July 4th to you. That's exciting. 250 years. It's crazy to think how young our country is.
21: It really is, if you think about it.
22: So many other countries.
21: Yeah, we're going to miss Russell today.
22: Yeah.
21: Everybody, whoever's listening to the show, you need to call Russell, but he's busy. Isn't that exciting? We'll have a little story to tell you, but we have Aslan Russell and Alvaro at the FIFA tournament. So they're pretty excited. So the office is a little quiet today.
22: Yeah, definitely slow around here right now.
21: Yeah, well, it's interesting. So they all had to take off pretty early and leave to go to the tournament. Everybody needed to turn in their shows early. It's interesting. If you don't know anything about radio now, everything is shut down over the weekends. The studio gives all the employees pretty much off. They have to download all the shows when it's a federal holiday way, way, way ahead of time. No calls are taken. They're not taken anymore live anyway on a weekend. But it's interesting how digitalized the industry really has become.
22: Yeah.
21: Yeah. So it's like, okay, you have to have your show to us by Wednesday for a holiday weekend. Like, wow, that's crazy. So that's the reason why we don't know. Well, everybody will know on the weekend who won the tournament, but at least the guys are all having fun. Sorry you couldn't be involved in it.
22: Oh, that's all right. I'll survive.
21: You have to stay tuned to the third segment of the show to hear a little story that happened in our office about it. But
22: oh, yeah, that's going to be a good story.
21: It's going to be a great story. Russell's never going to, he's not going to ever get over the fact that I told the story on the air, but it's going to be awesome. Well, it's interesting because obviously this past week, our offices were closed on Friday for the holiday weekend, and Thursday we kind of wrapped up and everybody's celebrating with all of the fireworks. And like you were saying, our country is so young, especially when you go to all these other countries and you go to Europe. But it's just, it's going to be an amazing party festival this weekend. Everybody's going to be out and about. So hopefully everybody's safe and we'll be back in the offices on Monday. But we've had a lot of people, even with July 4th this past week, just come out really reviewing their finances, trying to get everything in order, because now it's official. We are on the other side. We're into the seventh month of the year. And before you know it, the holidays will be here. Markets are at record high. People are a little bit worried. And typically in the summer, we've seen a lot of volatility in the last 30 years I've been doing this. But so far, this summer's been pretty awesome for the market.
22: Well, there's definitely been some ups and downs, depending upon what's going on with the Iran conflict and what investors feel, how that's going to affect the market. It's been a little jittery here or there, but for the most part, I think everybody's looking at their 401ks, looking at their IRAs, and still seeing, all-time highs. And it's interesting. It seems like over the last couple months, we've had so many people that are planning to retire and they're looking to retire maybe January of next year.
21: Yes. I mean, that's really been the most interesting thing. So many people is like, okay, January of 2027, which it's hard to believe I'm even saying that, I'm retiring. And you're so right. Isn't that just amazing?
22: Yeah.
21: Just how many people are just calling it quit to go on and do something for their next and have fun.
22: There's going to be a lot of open jobs, I think, January 2027, because, yeah, we have quite a few people that are looking to retire. But, I think it's interesting, though, because they have been looking forward to retirement, but now they're realizing that this year is halfway over, now's the time to really sit down, get all of the plans ironed out, get everything figured out so there's no surprises, so that when January rolls around, they're ready to retire, they know that their money's ready for them to retire, and they can move on to the next phase in life.
21: It's so true, and especially with advanced planning, because then it gives you the confidence to know that in January or whatever your date is, that you've got a plan in place. And the income strategies that we're working with, you know, we've had so many people call in this past week or the last few months, just, you know, 10% payouts on your money, sometimes within 3 or 4 years, depending upon your age. And if you're doing single or joint income with your spouse, but being able to know that you can really generate a substantial income, that doesn't mean you have to spend it, but being able to have that money available to you in retirement. And one of the numbers is pretty interesting is we've quoted so many different numbers and options, but, you know, having a 67-year-old male and a 65-year-old female looking to generate income in about 3 years when they're 70. So, and thinking about, you just need a little over $2 million to generate $200,000 of guaranteed lifetime income. And that's amazing. So, you know, they're going to wait 3 years before they turn on income. That's basically a 10% payout on your initial investment or funding source guarantee for both of your lives. I mean, where else can you get that? I mean, the numbers are outstanding.
22: Well, you're not going to get that in the stock market.
21: Probably not. You might think you are.
22: Yeah, you might think so, but then you got to run the risk of the market having a big correction, and now you're going to have to cut your lifestyle, cut your income expectations, or run out of money. And so many people, I think, don't really realize, even though the stock market might average, you know, 10, 12% over the long run, there's some big ups and downs that could dramatically affect how that portfolio can generate consistent, steady income. And that's why we like the annuity income options, because it eliminates the variables, eliminates the risk, and you know that you can count on that money no matter what the stock market does.
21: Yeah, absolutely. But, you know, we're also taking a look at just a portion of the money as being a fiduciary firm, taking a look at some of the other options that are available with our managed money strategies and getting a second opinion and really taking a look at what your risk score is, right? We've had so many people come in. It was like sitting across the table, like, so what's your risk score? They're like, what does that mean? And with our reports that we are able to generate, it shows what risk are you taking to get the return? Can we reduce the risk and maybe perhaps get a better return? So if the markets do have a lot of volatility, you're not going to see as much fluctuations perhaps in your account.
22: Being able to optimize the portfolio, meaning reducing the risk and actually increasing your returns, really gives you the better chance to be able to make sure that money's going to last you as long as you live. You don't have to worry about running out of money, or that's more money that you can spend during retirement, or more money you can pass on to your beneficiaries. So many people, I think, just accept the fact that in order to get a higher rate of return, I have to take a lot more risk. And that isn't necessarily always the case. When we do that portfolio analysis, many times we can find little changes that we could potentially make in your portfolio to lower the loss when the market goes down, but increase the performance or increase your growth when the market goes up.
21: Yeah, which is what retirement should be, like being able to make sure you've got the guaranteed income, all of your sources, mailbox money, play check money, being able to have fun, but then also taking a look at having some growth opportunities for later down the road. You know, what if I want to go take my family, you know, on an international cruise, which seems to be the keywords in our office from all of our clients, you know, going on these big, fancy, expensive cruises with all of their family members. But it's being able to have options, liquidity, and making sure that you've got the right risk score inside of your portfolio, given your personal situation. If you'd like to sit down with us, we're going to be out in Fort Worth, Arlington, and Dallas this next week. You can schedule an appointment online at dewittanddunn.com. Also, you can send us a live chat message. It does not go to a third party. 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You can schedule an appointment with us online, or call us on Monday, but we're going to be here. And by the way, July 4th weekend, your call is being answered live, 972-473-4700. I'm Kathy DeWitt Dunn. We'll be right back.
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21: And welcome back. I'm Kathy DeWitt Dunn along with Josh Perkins. Thank you so much for joining us this holiday weekend. We're actually in the studio. We did pre-record this show because, once again, all of the radio stations need all of the content and all of the shows.
22: Well,
21: Wednesday.
22: My family wanted to see me the, you know, holiday weekend.
21: Are you sure? No, I'm just kidding.
22: Yeah, maybe not.
21: I can't believe it's just like July 4th. So we've been talking about it, but like 6 months are already gone out of the year. And here we go to the last six. It's just unbelievable. Like, this year's just flown by so quickly.
22: Yeah, it really has. But I think a lot of our listeners are realizing that, and they're looking at their financial situation and they're thinking, maybe this is the year that I had set those goals to kind of plan for retirement and have everything kind of squared away. And then they're realizing that, yeah, the year's halfway over. So kind of don't procrastinate.
21: I hope people aren't. I mean, and also probably by next week, we'll probably have the first day of, you know, record temperatures over 100. I don't believe last year it was warm, but I don't think that it was like really as hot. It didn't feel like it to me.
22: Yeah,
21: this year feels pretty warm. Oh my gosh. But we've had a lot of rain. That's the good news. And the markets have been doing pretty good. I know you keep saying they've been a little volatile. A lot of people aren't really seeing that so much on their statements, because all they look at when they get their statement is, I'm up. I'm not losing anything. It's awesome to think about that. So we had some clients that came in this past week, potential clients. And you guys were able to sit down and kind of take a look at their portfolios and take a look at where they are at and the risk that they're taking. And then also the returns that they've been seeing. So by just changing money managers, and so they're not going to be tracking the quote unquote S&P 500, but maybe like, you know, the top leaders, Capital Leaders, or taking a look at a blue chip income fund and some other things other than just, you know, the Magnificent Seven, whatever you want to, you know, it's interesting to see how they could experience some higher rates of return potentially versus they were thinking they were doing so great. It's interesting to get that perspective.
22: Yeah, you know, we've been doing quite a few portfolio analysis for several people. And because they're looking at their statements, they're thinking, oh, well, I'm up, I'm doing good, everything's great, everything's wonderful. But a lot of times, just looking at your statement and seeing the value being higher doesn't tell the full story. You really need to understand, especially as you're approaching retirement or early in retirement, you need to understand exactly what you own in your portfolio. You need to understand, is my portfolio taking the appropriate amount of risk for the rate of return that I've been getting? There's a lot more to the situation of, well, what is your return? So if you're not getting the return for the amount of risk, that means that you're taking too much risk. And when the market does have the big correction, that means that you're going to be overexposed and unhappy because now you've taken a lot more loss than what you could have with having one of those optimized portfolios we talked about in the first segment.
21: Yeah, it's pretty awesome. And then it was interesting because no matter what your scenario is, but if you can reduce the risk by having some defensive strategies, if the market does have a decline, perhaps you're not going down exactly like the market is. And sometimes what I see with people is that when the market goes down, they've gone down way below what they should have, right? So it's really going back to what you were just saying is making sure you understand what's in the portfolio and just seeing the portfolio analysis that you and Russell and the team are doing. It is just phenomenal because it really takes the complexity out of retirement. And so many people don't understand their positions. And what a great feeling when people leave. They're like, oh my gosh, these portfolios are so easy to understand.
22: That's funny. When you said that, that reminded me of a meeting that I had with a client. He's been a client for several years now. And so we manage the bulk of his retirement assets, but he has an account that he, you know, his play money account, and that he's, you know, picking and choosing stocks and buying and selling. And I remember as we were going over our annual review, he had made a comment about, it was back when the market had a pretty big correction right around I think February or March with the Iran conflict and stuff. And he said, yeah, I noticed my play account was dropping a lot faster than the portfolio you guys were managing, right?
21: Yeah, well, I mean, because it's always everybody's buying, you know, when it's high, or, you know, this is a great stock tip, or you should be following this or that. And then everybody's jumping in. And then all of a sudden you see, you know, some changes. But that's really not retirement. That's not what retirement should be about, right? So it's having a great optimal plan, which is going to give you guaranteed income. Then you can go take advantage of, you know, whatever's happened in the market. But you're not at risk of having your, you know, portfolio, or your standard of living going down, and your income is still coming in and you're having fun. And that's what it's all about with our clients, is just being able to let them have fun. And all the withdrawals that we've seen this summer with everybody going on vacation or planning fall cruises. And once again, that's the buzzword, but and not everybody's going on a cruise, but you'd be surprised how many people do. And it's just so awesome to hear all the stories. Once again, you know, people are having great times with their family. And that's what retirement should be. I mean, you should be spending a little bit more money than you expected.
22: You should be on vacation, spending time with family, taking those trips, doing the things that you've been planning on doing. You shouldn't be sitting in front of your computer watching your stock portfolio go up, down, up, down, up, down, up, down. That's not what retirement is about.
21: Or even if it keeps going up, but that's not really a plan, right? Because then if you need to go get income, where are you going to take it? Are you going to have to take it? You know, sell your positions. Are you going to sell the ones that are up? Or are you going to sell the ones that you've experienced losses in? That's not a retirement plan. And also taking a look at, you know, optimizing your Social Security. You know, I love when I sit down with people, and Josh, you too. You know, what is, you know, your, what do you think your life expectancy is? When do you think you should take Social Security? All of the things. And there's more to Social Security than just calling up and filling out forms and uploading them online.
22: Yeah.
21: So you need to know when is the right time, and you don't need to go to a dinner to figure that out, because we've got all the great reports. And also, what if something happens with Social Security and all the changes? And then before you know it, whether you're about to retire or you're about to hit that magic age where you need to go on Medicare, people need to give us a call, because you don't want to make the wrong decision about pulling the trigger on Social Security and Medicare without having a comprehensive understanding of what it's really all about versus what you're reading online?
22: We get that question so much. When's the right time to turn on Social Security?
21: It's everybody, yes.
22: Yeah, should I wait till 70 or turn it on early? And it really depends on, it's a case-by-case scenario. There's a lot of different Social Security calculators out there. I'm sure AI has its own opinion if you want to type that into
21: please don't.
22: ChatGPT. But
21: no.
22: One of the things that I like about our Social Security software is that I've never seen any of the other software calculate. It'll factor in the lost opportunity of having your money invested. But if you wait to draw Social Security till 70, that means usually you're going to have to pull more money from your retirement accounts to wait till that Social Security kicks in. And so if your portfolio is getting a good rate of return and you're spending that money now just to wait for Social Security later on down the road, a lot of these Social Security optimizers don't factor that in. And our program does that. Another factor that people don't look at, what if Social Security reduces benefits? You know, they've been making it public for many years now that in 2033, they're planning on having to cut Social Security benefits by as much as 25% if things don't change, if Social Security Administration doesn't get, or the fund doesn't get funded properly. So how is that going to affect your Social Security if you take a 25% cut? A lot of the Social Security optimization reports don't go over that. They don't calculate that into your situation.
21: Well,
22: ours does.
21: Yeah, I think it's really something that you should consider, because when you take a look that you may end up having a reduction, you got to make sure that your assets are growing to make up for that, because I don't want to end up, you know, having my standard of living reduced later down the road because I didn't calculate and look at everything that could happen, because we know what happens. If you don't plan for it, it's going to happen. If you plan for it, it probably won't happen. But if you'd like to sit down with us, we're going to be out in Fort Worth, Arlington, and Dallas this next week. We'd love to run a Social Security optimization report for you. We can also take a look at your potential Medicare needs. I know enrollment's coming up. And if you're about to retire and you're 65 and you're looking for options, do not call the 1-800 number on the television screen. Joe Namath is not going to show up at your front door. And you really need to understand what you're doing, because we work with all of the different Medicare companies that are offering insurance and supplemental plans. And you need to understand, because once you jump off of private insurance to Medicare, it's a whole new ball game, and you don't want to make the wrong decision, because that could impact you for the rest of your lives. If you'd like to sit down with us and put an income plan in place, the number we could be reached at live today is 972-473-4700. Again, that's 972-473-4700. I'm Kathy DeWitt Dunn. We'll be right back.
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11: On the ones.
10: In Denton, we got an accident reported on the northbound side of I-35, locking things up just before the North Loop 288. Stop and go traffic all the way back to the I-35 east and west split. Now for your forecast from the WBAP On-Time Experts 24/7 Weather Center.
12: I'm WFAA meteorologist Cassie Heider. We're expecting partly sunny skies today, a high of around 100 degrees, and a very low chance of rain. We only have about a 10% coverage of rain and storms today. Overnight tonight, under mostly clear skies, temperatures drop down into the upper 70s. For your Monday afternoon, partly sunny, still hot, highs in the mid-90s with a 10% coverage of rain and storms.
10: It is 91 degrees in Dallas and Fort Worth. Israeli Prime Minister Benjamin Netanyahu is reportedly meeting with President Trump at the White House in the coming days. It comes after the two leaders have sparred over U.S. efforts to reach a peace deal with Iran. But the Israeli Prime Minister brushes off speculation that his relationship with the president is strained on Fox's The Sunday Briefing.
13: 99% of the time we see eye to eye, but in any family, in any close friendship, there are sometimes differences of opinion, and we discuss them openly, I can tell you, in a free spirit, and usually we resolve them too.
10: Tomorrow, America will be watching as the U.S. men's national team takes on Belgium in the FIFA World Cup with a chance to secure their first quarterfinals appearance in more than 20 years. And while the U.S. team wasn't playing, yesterday's games still provided a chance to honor our country's toured 50th. Madeline Rivera has the details.
14: World Cup fans in Philadelphia, specifically yesterday, were treated to a show even before that thrilling match between France and Paraguay took place. The festivities to celebrate the country's 250th birthday included a flyover of jets from the Naval Air Station Oceana in Virginia Beach. There were fireworks. Several musical artists performed as well. Tony Award winner Idina Menzel sang the national anthem as a white flag with red stripes and blue stars covered the entire pitch. Talking about the game now, France worked hard for its win over Paraguay yesterday, the powerhouse team scoring off a penalty kick from captain Kylian Mbappe.
10: And in your money news, speaking of FIFA, Attorney General Ken Paxton is launching an investigation into StubHub over reports that the company isn't supplying World Cup ticket holders that have their tickets even after they've been purchased. Keep connected, DFW, for the latest in the situation in the Middle East. 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
21: And welcome back. I'm Kathy DeWitt Dunn along with Josh Perkins. Thank you so much for listening to us on this holiday weekend. We're glad that you're with us. And it's the July 4th weekend, the 250th anniversary of our country. And oh my gosh, all of the different events that are on TV in Washington. Hopefully the reflection pool is going to look awesome. There's a lot going on.
18: There's so much going on. It seems like this year's been just packed with so many different stuff going on, especially the last couple months.
21: Yeah. Anyway, I have a little story to tell everybody. So everybody that's listening to the show, for all of you, you know, Russell's been with me for a little over 12 years, and Aslan's been with us for close to 12 years now. And also Aslan served in our military for over 8 years, and they're outstanding employees. I look forward to seeing them every single day when I come to work. And for everybody that's listening, you probably have talked to them off and on, but I had an opportunity to receive some tickets to a FIFA soccer game or football game last week. And I was so excited. I really was not personally interested in going and fighting the crowds last week to go to the game. But I just know all the talk in the office and everybody's been watching the games and following it, et cetera. Alvaro had already purchased a couple of tickets to go to this game. So when I got some tickets last week, I was so excited and so thrilled because I knew how much Aslan and Russell wanted to go to the game. And it was the end of business one day that I received the call and I was able to get the tickets. So I received the tickets on Monday. So I called Russell and Aslan, and I actually called them into Josh's office when we were and sat down. I was like, I walked around, I said, okay, Russell and Aslan, I need to speak to you. It was the end of the day, and I need you to come back to this office. And they were like, now? I'm like, yeah, I need to talk to you now. So I brought them back into your office, and they were nervous. I was like, oh, I'm going to go with this. At first, I wasn't going to do this, but they were nervous. I'm like, oh, I smell fear. So Haslam sits down. He looks kind of like worried because I've never done anything like this, like to call them both in. And then Russell's like standing there. Should I sit? You could just see he's thinking. And he goes, should I close the door? I said, yes, I need you to close the door. And he goes and he closed the door and then he sat down. And like, so then I was like, so what does your workload look like today and tomorrow? Like, what's going on? Tell me. And they're looking at me like, what's happening here? And they tell me everything they're doing. They're telling me what's going to happen tomorrow, et cetera. And I said, so if you don't come in tomorrow, it would be okay. And they're looking at each other and Russell's like, well, I don't know what that means. They have no idea. And then Aslan's just sitting here. And so like we went through everything and I could just tell they were super nervous. I said, well, I just want you to know that I don't think you should come into work tomorrow. And they're just stunned. Like, what is going on? And then I couldn't handle it anymore because their just faces were just like white. I've never called two employees into my office or at an office at one time anyway. I said, well, great news. They look at me and said, I got you FIFA tickets to go to the game tomorrow. And all of a sudden they were like, whoo. Well, Aslan starts to sit back in the chair. Russell looks at me and he goes, oh, I said, I got tickets for you to go to the game tomorrow. And then Russell goes, what game? I'm like, the football game. And his face just lit up and they were all giddy. So I gave him the day off. So they had, it was Alvaro, Aslan and Russell. But it was pretty funny. But at first I was just going to bring him in to say, hey, I got tickets, but I just did it in the back. But when I felt that they were like, what's happening here? I thought, well, I may as well just have fun with it. I know Russell wanted to probably kill me. So did Aslan. But it was so cute when it happened.
18: That's so funny. I wish I was here to witness that. I was in appointments over in Fort Worth.
21: Yeah.
18: But that's funny.
21: So I thought it was pretty cute. So for everybody who's listening, you should just call Russell and prank him. And like, oh, I heard you got called into the office last week. But it turned out it was for a good thing. But they were pretty blown away. But I mean, I got the tickets at the end of the day. And then the game was the following day.

0: And then the game was the following day. And security in the building, this was cute. So security, when I came into work that morning, goes, "What's going on? Your guys got to the office so early this morning." And they were all like, laughing and having a good, you know, having a good time. And then they left. I'm like, "Oh, what time did they get here?" "You're like really early." And I'm like, "Oh yeah, they were on their way to the soccer game." And he goes, "Oh, no wonder." It was so cute. "Oh, no wonder why they were like casual and having fun." But I know they had a great time, but it was a great experience. So we'll just have to overwork Russell and Aslan and Alvaro this next week. But isn't it exciting though, everything with that's happened? And Dallas has had a lot of watch parties, and then Fort Worth, and then obviously everything that's happening in Arlington with everybody that's coming to DFW. It's like our own country here, right?
1: Yeah.
0: So hopefully it'll all work out well for everybody.
1: I've really enjoyed seeing all of the, you know, social media clips of the people here from other countries and the comparisons of, you know, how they see our country versus their own country. And a lot of them are liking the food here, loving the, you know, Texas barbecue and all of that. It's really cool.
0: Bucky's and ranch dressing.
1: Yeah.
0: Oh my gosh. It's been pretty awesome. Well, thank you for letting me share that little story. You would have had to been here in person to see it come down, but it was really awesome and well deserved for them to be able to take a day off to enjoy it, especially since they follow it so much. But speaking of following, it's interesting how, when you were just talking about AI a minute ago, how many people are really turning to AI for help. I still don't quite get it. It just doesn't make a lot of sense to me. I asked AI for something the other day and it was completely wrong. So just because you're asking for information doesn't mean that it's accurate, right? But we're just building the machine. It's just crazy. But you can't do that with guaranteed lifetime income, though. You definitely have to still go to somebody. You have to take a look at what's available. And definitely when you're asking AI all these questions, what are the hot, you know, stock tips? What should I buy? Somebody is telling it what to tell you. And that doesn't mean that it's accurate. So you need to keep that in mind, right? Because a lot of people are trying to build portfolios and do it themselves, but you're relying on somebody that you can't go back to later down the road to say, "Hey, this didn't work out. What do you think?"
1: Yeah, that's pretty scary if you're going to, you know, put that much faith and confidence in a computer program to be able to dictate how you spend your money, where you invest your money, and all of that, because there's no accountability, there's no regulation there.
0: I like the regulation part. That's a great thought, because, you know, being highly regulated and being a fiduciary firm, we're held to a higher standard. AI is not held to that standard. And everybody calls up, "Are you a fiduciary firm?" Yes. You know, so asking AI to help you might not be the way. And like you said, it's not going to help you get to retirement, and it's not going to help you through retirement. And what if there's like some kind of correction in AI or something goes sideways? What happens to all the information that you've been following?
1: Yeah, pretty scary.
0: Yeah. So with some of the plans that we're working with right now, I mean, when I want to retire, I definitely want to have guarantees.
1: You got to have guaranteed income. You know, Social Security is a great solution for income. Many people, or some people, I guess less and less the further we go out, but used to have pensions. Those are guaranteed usually. But having income sources that you can count on, dependable income sources during retirement, give you that confidence we were talking about earlier to be able to go out, enjoy life, take the trip, spend the money, because you know you're going to have that paycheck each and every year or each and every month. Guaranteed income isn't the only thing that you have to figure out for retirement. There's a lot more to it. You still have to have money that is growing to provide income in the future, growing to, you know, supplement your needs throughout retirement, whether it be long-term care, whether it be extra trips or travel or whatever. And so we have our optimized portfolios that we were talking about in the previous segment. And, you know, a lot of different strategies depending upon what your goals and objectives are, what you're trying to accomplish. So our goal is to create a plan, a customized plan for you, that you don't have to worry about what the market's doing. You don't have to stress about who's president or what global conflict's going on, that your retirement plan is going to always meet your goals and objectives, no matter what market conditions we're in.
0: You know, it just blows me away right now is the people that are coming in that are getting ready to retire.

0: the next 6 months to maybe the next 3 years, the amount of income they want to generate. I mean, the portfolios that we've been seeing are all-time highs, and it seems like across the board, the number is like $200,000 of income. I am just blown away by, you know, if you would have sat down, you know, 20 years ago, or I did, and be sitting across the table, nobody was sitting there saying, I need $200,000 of, you know, guaranteed income. Things have become very expensive and people's values are at all-time highs. So now is a great time to take advantage of it. Like I kind of walked through an illustration where, you know, I got a 67 and a 65-year-old are going to wait 3 years to generate guaranteed lifetime income off of a couple million dollars, and they're going to bring in about $200,000 a year. It is amazing to see how high these portfolios really have become. And it's time to probably take some chips off the table because, you know, we've also seen corrections in my day and age. You know, when the markets are at all-time high, things could actually happen and go south. So if you'd like to sit down with us and lock in some guaranteed lifetime income numbers, give us a call today. The number we could be reached at live is 972-473-4700. Again, that's 972-473-4700. I'm Kathy DeWitt Dunn. We'll be right back to wrap up.
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0: And welcome back. I'm Kathy DeWitt Dunn. Thank you so much for joining our show today. And happy July 4th to everyone and the happiest 250th anniversary of our country. I can't believe it. I'm not that old. From time to time, I might feel that old. That's what my dad used to say. From time to time, I feel that old, but I'm not. I just wanted to talk bonuses. The markets are doing pretty well. We get so many calls about what's the highest bonus that you have? Well, the highest bonus that we have is our 30 plus 15. So that's 45%. For guaranteed income, and let's talk a little bit about how that works.
8: So this particular strategy is really designed for somebody that is looking for lifetime income. So someone that is also looking for a death benefit. If they don't spend the money, there's an enhanced death benefit. And then on top of that, as long-term care. Lately, it seems like quite a few people I've been talking to are interested in looking at long-term care, concerned about long-term care. They're seeing their parents maybe go into a long-term care situation and seeing how expensive it is. So this particular program is specifically designed for people that are looking for income, long-term care, and if they don't spend the money, they want the money to go to the beneficiaries. So you put the money in, you get an immediate 30% bonus. You put $1 million in, you get a $300,000 bonus stacked on top of your $1 million. And that is really used to calculate how much income you're going to receive in the future. If you don't start income within the first 3 years, then they give you an additional 15% bonus on top of that. Okay. So that's going to be a total of 45% that you can receive guaranteed in the first 3 years, used to calculate how much income you're going to receive later on down the road.
0: Which is awesome. And I will say that that has a limitation of $2 million is the max that you can fund it with. I mean, obviously you can't put in $10 million to get that huge bonus, right?
8: Right.
0: So $2 million is the limit.
8: Yeah. But it's going to generate guaranteed lifetime income. You can set it up joint. So it doesn't matter if you pass away, your spouse is still taken care of. And you can also access that money for long-term care need if you go into that situation. I've never once met anybody who needed to go into a long-term care or needed to have at-home care, and they didn't want extra income at that period of time.
0: So true.
8: Right. If you can leverage those dollars, get more income, that's definitely going to benefit. So that particular program, also, if you don't need income within the first 3 years, and you decide to wait and postpone drawing your income, you still get growth on top of that. So it allows you to have good growth. If the market goes up, your account values are going to go up and grow. If you decide to turn income later on, it isn't just that guaranteed 45% bonus that they have in the first 3 years.
0: Yeah, that's a great point. But it's really a great plan if you're looking to maybe turn on income within the first 3 years. So then we have some other plans that have bonuses. So, and just so you know, we work with all the company with the bonuses. So we need to run a plan that's specific to your situation with you and or your spouse to understand which one would benefit you. So the pros and cons of everything, right? We'll walk you through it. But we get a lot of calls, so we just thought we'd recap some of the top bonuses. So, and then we have a plan that has a 20% bonus up front. And then at the fifth year, if you haven't turned on income, they give you another 30%. And then at the end of 10 years, if you haven't turned on income, they give you another 30%. So you're guaranteed to be up 80% in a 10-year period.
8: Yeah, no matter what the market does, you're not taking any risk. And what a great option to know. A lot of our clients like the fact that they can put money in there and there's no variables. They know exactly what it's going to do. They know exactly how much income it's going to generate. And they like that, to have that peace of mind and that guarantee.
0: And then also, just like the first plan Josh talked about, this second plan, if you get hit by a bus and die, that money is guaranteed to go to your beneficiaries. Because, you know, a lot of people have a misconception. If I die, the insurance company keeps all the money. That is not how it works. So those are great plans for income. And we have some other income bonuses. But that's different than a savings account. So we have some fixed index annuities that are just linked for savings, like I'll take interest off and take withdrawals as I need it. You know, at the end of the term, I'm going to take all my money. I'm not interested in guaranteed lifetime income. So it really helps you if you're the CD buyer, you're the fixed income, and you just want to have safe money over there. So we have some pretty high bonuses there.
8: Yeah, I call these growth annuities. These annuities are specifically designed to grow your money. And like Kathy said, you can tap into it, use the money. But the highest bonus we have right now, I think, is 20%. 21%,
0: I think they recently
8: increased it, 21%. So you put $1 million in, they're going to add $210,000 to your $1 million. And then on top of that, you get market growth. When the market goes up, you get to make money, but you don't take any risk. So when the market goes down, you're not in the negative.
0: That's just awesome. There's so many great bonuses out there. And then we have some plans that have bonuses that are, you know, 7-year term, I think 8 and 10. So, you know, most annuities are typically around 10 for savings, but we do have some short term. And then we also have some great fixed rates.
8: Yeah, I think we have up to 6%, 5.5 to 6%, depending upon what you're looking for, whether you're looking to, you know, pull interest out, or if you just want to leave it in there, leave the interest alone, you could usually get a little bit higher interest rate. You can usually lock those in for 3 years, 5 years, just depending upon, you know, what your time frame looks like. But a guaranteed 5.5% for 5 years doesn't sound bad at all.
0: Yeah, and it compounds. So there's so many great options. So on top of managed money, being able to take a look at like some savings tools and things that aren't linked to the market, where your principal's guaranteed and all the money that you make on an annual basis, it locks in, it becomes your new principal and you can't lose it. That'll help you with withdrawals and being able to access interest. I mean, there's so many great opportunities right now, but it's putting a plan in place, because you need to look at your portfolio and understand what you have, what each asset is there and designed to do for you, and to make sure that it's appropriate, because a lot of people fund these, you know, brokerage accounts and they never look at them again. And then fast forward, you're 20 years older and things have changed. So it might be the time to get a second opinion to find out, what is your risk score? What is the risk that you're taking to achieve the returns that you're receiving? Can I reduce my risk score and perhaps increase my returns? And what am I really holding? What does this really mean in the end? And also, if you're over the age of 59 and a half, currently contributing to a 401k plan, did you know you could roll those funds over? It's a non-taxable event. We've been having a lot of people reach out to us. We have a great article on our website about Roth conversions. Actually, I wrote it. So it's awesome. It's an amazing article. It was published in Kiplinger. So we have a lot of great articles about conversions and how that might benefit you, or able to run a report. Because even though it sounds good, what does it mean? And also, if you're going to roll over a 401k or an IRA, you can't roll that into a Roth without paying the taxes. It's not an automatic. So there's a lot of things that we can help you with. But let's sit down and put a plan in place. Our phones are being answered live today over the holiday weekend. So if you want to pick up the phone and just call us and ask us to call you back on Monday, if you'd like to schedule an appointment, you could go online to DeWittandDunn.com. Find an office that's closest to you. We have three in the DFW area. You could also schedule a Zoom call or a conference call initially, but save our phone number. Call us. Let's sort of put a plan in place. If you're looking for annuities, let us shop the annuity that you're looking for. And if you have old annuities, we could help you as well. The number that we could be reached at live today is 972-473-4700. That's 972-473-4700. I'm Kathy DeWitt Dunn. We hope you have a safe July 4th holiday, and we look forward to hearing from you.
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12: In Rowlett, road construction has the right lane closed on I-30 eastbound at Dalrock Road. And in Denton, an accident reported on I-35 northbound before North Loop 288. That's causing stop-and-go traffic from the I-35E, I-35W split.
13: From the WVAP On-Time Experts 24-7 Weather Center, could see a little rain to wrap up the weekend. Upper-level disturbance pushing through. Could pick up some gusty winds and lightning. Partly sunny, scattered storms possible later on. We hit the upper 90s to around 99. Tonight, mostly cloudy. Scattered storms should end by late evening, low 77. Monday, mostly sunny, 97. Heat index around 101. And we stay in the upper 90s for our Tuesday. And we will see lots of sunshine. Take those hot weather breaks. For WBAP News, Jeff Eno at the Weather Channel.
12: Right now, it is 93 degrees in both Dallas and Fort Worth. America turned 250 in spectacular fashion, from amazing fireworks to spontaneous displays of patriotism.
14: Washington dazzled with a record-breaking fireworks display, and when storms interrupted festivities in the nation's capital, hundreds sheltering inside the U.S. Department of Agriculture building broke into a spontaneous rendition of the Star-Spangled Banner. President Trump took to the stage at the National Mall to share his Independence Day message to the tens of thousands who waded through the weather to honor our country.
15: For 2.5 centuries, our American Republic has stood as the crowning achievement of human history.
14: The night ended with performances by members of the U.S. military and a record-breaking fireworks display over the nation's capital. Matt Murphy, Fox News.
12: 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I'm Lori Waffenschmidt.
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22: 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We're coming up on our 19th year. 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
23: 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And this is a special edition of the show because this is 4th of July weekend. We're celebrating Freedom 250.
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22: That's awesome. 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We've gone through 11 chapters in the book. Folks, they're very simple. 3-4 pages each. 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Here are the chapter titles that you missed since mid-January. 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Chapter 9, Where the Magic Happens, The Buyer-Seller Meeting. Chapter 10, Negotiating the Letter of Intent. Chapter 11, Due Diligence. And this week, we're getting back in the book. We took 2 weeks off last week, talked about some other things, but we're chapter 12 this week. Here we go. Lawyers, deal makers versus deal breakers. Before we get into the signed offers we have, and whether it's, Dugan Kelly's our main lawyer here at the firm, and Dugan's amazing, Kelly Clark, and we just sent over 2 introduction emails to him this week out of our 4 or 5 that are under LOI right now or offer. And before we get into that, let's talk about the stats. The silver. Why would someone listen to us for the next hour? Like, if you're a business owner in Texas, Mike, whether it's manufacturing, distribution, or service. Why would a business owner listen? What is this silver tsunami that Fortune Magazine and Wall Street Journal are talking about? Give us the stats.
23: Yeah, Mike. So the silver tsunami is literally crashing down on us right now. We also call it the gray wave. And basically what that means is that there are 77 million baby boomers in the country that are at or approaching retirement age, and they own, get this, Mike, 40% of all small business in America. They're currently retiring at a rate of 11,000 per day.
22: 11,000 a day.
23: And that is creating an historic transfer of wealth that we've never seen. So we're going to see 10, get this, trillion dollars of enterprise value transfer from the baby boomers to the next generation within the next 5 to 7 years. It's been going
22: on. 7 8 years.
23: It's been going on for five to six years, and we're going to see it for another 7 to 8 years.
22: So that's the 15-year span, right?
23: That's
22: called the silver tsunami or gray wave. We really serve mostly baby boomers, that hardworking generation of baby boomers. If you're a baby boomer, we're going to give away the book and a free valuation at least 10 to 12 times during the show. You're going to have to text me and be fast when you do it. You're going to text me your name, your business type, how long you've been in business. Matter of fact, let's do it right now. Somebody wants a free copy of the book, and we are now home of the free business valuation. They're very rarely, I've never heard of a firm giving away free snapshot business valuations. So you're going to get a book and a valuation. All you have to do is text me confidentially, founder to founder, right now. 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Two, get your pens ready. Here it comes. 469-995-6060. 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Now, Mike, we're going to get in the book. It is the chapter 12. And it's page number 91 of the book, and it talks about when you have an offer and we get the refundable earnest money. Let's not skip that part. Folks, nothing's sold till money's exchanged. 99% of business brokers or M&A firms get zero, I say zero, earnest money when someone makes an offer. Mike, it makes no sense to me. We're one of the only ones in the country that will not go forward with an offer. Is that correct? Will not go forward without refundable earnest money.
23: That's correct, Mike, and that is why when we get earnest money, we get to the closing table over 98% of the time, when the industry average, Mike, for the business owner, get this, 30% of the time they get to the closing table.
22: That's crazy.
23: It's unbelievable.
22: Yeah, and nothing, you know, as a sales coach, I'm a sales coach. That's who I am at the very core of who I am. I love training young sales guys. We've got two interns with us. One's in the studio here. He's going to jump on in the next session. His name is Nick. He's from OU, and he's a special kind of golfer. I'll tell you why when we come back from the break. But I got to tell you, our firm's been around 18 years. We've seen tons of things. The earnest money's been a real key. Look, if someone won't write a $50,000 or $100,000 earnest money check,
23: they are not a real buyer.
22: Because it's refundable for any reason. Any reason through due diligence all the way to the signing of the asset purchase agreement, it's refundable. So if they can't write that, they're not real.
23: Right. You go buy a house, Mike, you do a contract on a house, earnest money is required every single time.
22: 100% of the time. We don't care how much it is. You know, we don't care where you hold it. Sometimes it's with MDR Associates escrow. Sometimes we have a third-party escrow. Doesn't matter. The reality is when things get tense, and they always do, the earnest money is the glue that keeps that deal together. So once we have an offer, refundable earnest money, signed, like we have these two new deals that got signed this week. We're about to try to sign a third one at 1 o'clock in Southlake. We'll see. We then introduce Duke and Kelly, our lawyer, to the sell to the our seller. And they sign an engagement letter with him, and here we go. He likes to review the LOI. He wants to get his ducks in a row. Wants to see what documents they need to come up with. Look, this episode is about lawyers. Mike, I've taken 18 years, interviewed 200, 300 lawyers to find the two that we have. They're deal makers, not deal breakers. So we're going to talk about deal making lawyers this hour, and we're going to talk about what I've seen, unfortunately, deal breaking lawyers, meaning they're fighting, they're bringing up little issues, making them huge. They really are focused. It seems like they're in the past. I've been pretty angry at a few of them, and I'd had to fire one or two in the middle of the deal because it seemed like they were just beating the file. They were just collecting hourly fees. We have 1 minute left in this segment. If you'd like a free book that describes how we sell companies, not for minimum value,
23: but for maximum value,
22: and you don't know if you want to sell until
23: you know what you're worth.
22: So text me right now, founder to founder. 1 minute left in this segment, and we'll come right back and we'll give away more books and valuations. If you're approaching retirement age, you've been curious about what am I worth? You don't know if you'll sell until you know what you're worth. That's why Mike and I made the radical decision of giving away these snapshot valuations and, of course, the book. If you'd like a book and a valuation, get your pens ready. 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Give me your name, your business type, how long you've been in business. Get your pens ready. Text me in studio to my direct mobile. 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I will text you back in studio. Mike and I make those calls 10 to 12 p.m. on Mondays. Monday is kind of a holiday, so we're going to make these calls on Tuesday this week. So if you respond to us, we'll call you Tuesday morning from 10 to 11:30. All right, Mike, we got just a few seconds left. When we come back, we're going to introduce our other intern, Nick, from OU. That's right, Boomer Sooner, baby. When we come back in the show, we'll be right back. Don't turn to station. We'll be right back with more of Sell Your Company for Maximum Value.
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22: Welcome back to Sell Your Company for Maximum Value. I'm in the studio now with Mike Mayers, the Chief Operating Officer, and we have one of our interns that just joined us. You guys met Caden on a couple episodes a couple weeks ago. He's from Texas Tech. That's right, baby. Red Raider land. That's my school. But let me honor Nick for a second because I've seen some spectacular things from him. How many times did we golf?
5: I think twice now.
22: Twice we've golfed. Second time, folks, listen to this story. We went out to the PGA, the Fields course, the short course, the one that's lit at about 1:30 last Friday. and we're out there, and Caden's out there, and Nick's out there. Now, we know because of some putting that we've done in our office that Nick's a pretty dang good golfer. We could tell based on his technique of putting, okay? We go out on the nine-hole executive course at the Fields at PGA. We're on hole five. It's about 110 yards. Imagine this. I'm standing back watching the two young men. They're both 21. Nick's just got a good swing. He just has a good swing. And Nick swings. And we're like, oh, that's flag hunting. That's close. Anyway, we all go. We start walking up. And Nick's pretty analytical. He's probably going to be a senior analyst or a CFO at some M&A firm. And so we walk up on the green. Nick and Mita goes, whoa, I didn't fly the green. I think it could be in the hole. Sure enough, we walk up and the ball is in the hole.
23: Unbelievable.
22: I've never even been a part of a hole-in-one. I've never been a part of a hole-in-one. Nick just from 110 yards puts it in the hole. Nick, how did it feel to get your first hole-in-one? I know how it felt to be with you, but how did it feel?
5: It was unbelievable. I mean, I've never been a part of a hole-in-one either, so... So when I saw mine go in, you know, you walk up to the green all the time and you don't see a ball and you're like, oh, it could be in. You go and look and it's never in. But this time it was, and it was just unbelievable.
22: We all took pictures. I said, who are you going to call? He goes, I'm calling. I'm texting. I'm calling. I'm Facebooking. I'm Instagramming everybody. It was great. It was fantastic. We went and had some chips and queso. He's legal. He's legal. We might have had a beer. And then, but I got to tell you, it was incredible. It was incredible to be a part of it. But let me ask you this, Nick, because the listeners want to know, like, MDR and Associates, is this your first internship out of college?
5: Yes, my first internship.
22: First internship. What? Caden came in and described what he's seen. We put four or five companies under LOI right in front of you in the last couple weeks. Describe to the listener what you've seen from MDR and how we're different as a firm.
5: You know, I've learned a lot so far. I mean, it's really important to them that everything's done, you know, for the client. They put the client first all the time, and that's been really impressive. And in my first week here, they closed, I think, three deals in 1 week, and it was just incredible. I was like, is this a normal thing here? And
22: not normal. Big week. God blessed us a couple weeks ago for sure. But what else have you seen? How do we treat the client? What's our posture towards our seller? Are we sold out to get them a good deal, to get a maximum value?
5: Absolutely. I was about to say that. It's the saying about sell your company for maximum value. They're always going to do their very best to get the most value out of your company. And so I think that's something that separates them from everybody else.
22: All right, Nick, thanks for coming on the show. I say, Pat, you included, let's give him a golf clap, shall we? All right, back to the show. Listen, if you want to know, so we're in my book, Sell Your Company for Maximum Value. 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We're going to do it about four times here real quick. 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
23: until you know what you're worth.
22: Then I want you to text me, founder to founder. 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Text me right now, founder to founder. Give me your name, your business type, how long you've been in business, to 469-995-6060. That's 469-995-6060. All right, Mike, so we get back in the book. We said there's deal makers versus deal breakers, lawyers. And I was back a few years ago, I was pretty angry when I had to fire a lawyer in the middle of the deal that really didn't seem like he cared about anything but the hourly rate. We want lawyers that are perfectly aligned with us, sold out to our seller. And I have to tell you, Dugan Kelly and the other lawyer that we use, both of those guys are sold out to getting to the wire. My wife says nothing happens till the wire. They don't make small little rocks, gigantic mountains to climb over, right? You haven't seen it yet, Mike, I don't think yet. I've seen some horror stories. I'm not going to go into it, but I just have to tell you, there's deal makers and deal breakers. If you're entertaining a deal, you want to make sure you're with a lawyer that's a deal maker. Right, Mike?
23: That's right. You know, so there's a big difference between these two types of lawyers, and it really starts in law school, right? It's like some of them learn to argue and draw lines in the sand, and, you know, you just tend to escalate things when you take that approach versus a more personal, empathetic and fair approach, knowing the ultimate goal is to get the transaction to the closing table, not just simply draw lines in the sand.
22: Yeah, just have kind-hearted lawyers. I mean, right. Both of our lawyers are kind-hearted. They care about the business owner. They know they haven't done their job until they dot the I's, cross the T's, protect our business owners from any potential legal lawsuits down the road. That's what they're there for. They're not there to do deal structure and deal negotiation. They're there to dot the I's, cross the T's. As a matter of fact, I want to bring up Dugan's book that's on Amazon right now. Go to Amazon and buy this book called Never Sell Alone. I actually wrote the foreword. I was honored to write the foreword of the book. But if you go, it really describes the minutiae of from LOI to close. It does a great job of saying, okay, in due diligence, through legal, what are the considerations? Everything. Indemnification caps. All of the minutiae, escrow, all of the stuff that you might not know even the definitions. He actually, in the back of the book, Mike, I've got the book in my hand. I bought the first copy. So again, go to Amazon, Never Sell Alone by Dugan Kelly. Unbelievable book. I think it's $14.95. It's very inexpensive. Buy it. Read through it. That'll end up being your M&A lawyer if you choose us and we choose you. Mike, when we do a discovery meeting in the beginning of the deal, we're going to offer the book again here in a second and the valuation. So we have a call. It goes well. They come into our office. What's that hour and a half like for a brand new business owner sitting down with us?
23: Yeah, Mike. So first, let's just reiterate that there's really no agenda when a business owner comes in to meet with us for discovery meeting.
22: We just want to meet you.
23: We just want to meet you, want to get to know you, want to hear the story of how the company started, how it was built. And then, just as important, we want to understand what are the goals and objectives of the business owner, right? What do they want to accomplish with in terms of exiting the business? And also, we want to offer them that free business valuation, which is so important because you don't know if you want to sell until you know what you're worth. So that's really a big part of it as well. But, you know, we just want to bless them. And if it's not a fit, we want to give them some great advice because it's not always a fit.
22: We also want to give them their exit options, A, B, or C. A might be sell now. B might be sell next year. C might be you're not ready to sell. You got to clean up your financials. We got to see what position they're in. Chapter 2 of the book's called Timing is Everything. 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Your financials have to be ready. 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Here it comes. Here's my cell phone in studio, and I will respond. It's 469-995-6060. 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That's 469-995-6060. Yeah, we'll give you an intro call. It takes 3 to 5, 5 to 7 minutes. 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Put the word valuation to 469-995-6060. Mike, we come back. We're going to talk a little bit about other parts of the M&A transaction, right? 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
0: On the ones.
12: In Weatherford, closed due to an accident, 20 eastbound between Center Point Road and Lakeshore Drive. And in Dallas, an accident has been cleared on I-20 westbound at Spur 408.
13: From the WVAP on-time experts 24-7 Weather Center, could see a little rain to wrap up the weekend. Upper-level disturbance pushing through. Could pick up some gusty winds and lightning. Partly sunny. Scattered storms possible later on. We hit the upper 90s to around 99. Tonight, mostly cloudy. Scattered storms should end by late evening. Low 77. Monday, mostly sunny, 97. Heat index around 101. And we stay in the upper 90s for our Tuesday. And we will see lots of sunshine. Take those hot weather breaks. For WBAP News, Jeff Eno at the Weather Channel.
12: Right now, 94 degrees in Dallas, 95 degrees in Fort Worth. President Trump spoke to Americans from the National Mall in Washington, D.C. on the nation's 250th birthday as communities across the U.S. celebrated.
15: In this country, we can achieve the wildest and most impossible dreams, and no dream in history is bigger or more incredible than the one that started on July 4th, 1776.
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23: 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I'm here in the studio today on this 4th of July weekend with Michael D. Rubin, founder and CEO of MDR and Associates. And Mike, we're talking about why it's so important to be able to have the right deal team, including the right attorneys for the protection of the business owner, but also making sure that it gets to closing. So Mike, let's talk a little bit more about our way of doing things and what makes us different. Can you speak to the listeners right now about what makes MDR and Associates different?
22: I like to tell business owners, you can't get hurt with our firm. You can only get blessed, right? Other firms, you could probably get hurt. You cancel the listing, you might owe them something. There's hooks in their listing agreement or engagement letter. There's no hooks in ours. We've ripped them up before the next day. You're going to get blessed. You cannot get hurt. Matter of fact, we've been let down by a lot of sellers. You've seen it, Mike, haven't you?
23: Mm-hmm.
22: Where a seller backs out after 400 hours of work, and we'd love them on the way out, and then they might remember the one that referred the next time they referred a $7 million company because we handled it the right way. So I would say it's our posture and our heart. And I'll go so far as to say it's our faith that you and I are all about faith and family. You love Andrew at the level I've seen it. It's amazing. You're a great father. We said that to each other, Father. You're a great father. You're a great father. That's because it was important to us to raise men. We have boys. We don't have girls. Maybe that's good. Maybe that's bad. I don't know. But that's what the Lord gave us. Mm-hmm. And I've been married 31 years. And we're all about faith and family. And so that extends into my business that God birthed in December 15, 2008. And we were downstairs in our building we're in now. I was a salesperson at VR Business Brokers, and I was just praying every day, God, show me how to serve these business owners the right way to launch them into retirement. Think about it, Mike. If we don't do our job at a heart level and, of course, at a very surgical level, we run our 10-step unique process for 150 to 180 days. They can't retire. So we're dead serious about retiring Texas business owners. That's what we mean. We're hyper-focused on it. We're sold out to it. And that's what makes us different.
23: That's right, Mike. And I think you've said it best before on past episodes where we don't want to do just good deals. We want to do God deals. We want to do win-win-win deals. We want to win for our seller. We want to win for the buyer. And we want to win for the kingdom. Is that right, Mike?
22: Yeah. On what planet Earth, Mike, in the earthly realm, could a company that has $115 million in 10 listings, company value, sell over half of it in the first 3 weeks when two interns start? Nick, I don't forget if it was you or Caden that said, does this happen? Is this normal? No, that's a heavenly kind of deal. Those are God deals that all came together, Nick. I mean, I'm telling you right now, didn't you see some magic from above? It wasn't even, yeah, I'm a good poker player. Mike's great at operational stuff as a CEO and CEO. But who's really in charge? God's in charge. Didn't you see some God deals happen in the last 2 weeks that might never happen at the firm again? $50 million in sales in a week or two.
5: Yeah, absolutely. I mean, it's almost like things just fell into place like perfectly, right? Just amazing to see.
22: And so our difference is that we credit the good Lord for that. We're not shy about saying we love Jesus. We're not shy about saying we're Christians in actions, not in words. Look, Mike, the older I get, I could see a Christian a mile away the way they walk. They don't need to tell me anything. And that's how we like to operate at MDR and Associates. If this is tapping you on the shoulder, you're a believer like we are. Maybe you're not. We're not a religious organization that only serves Christians. No, sir. But you do attract to your own reality. Let's just say that maybe God's been tapping you on the shoulder to contact us the last 3 years. We've had a couple of those, haven't we, Mike, where someone called from 23, that called it from 24 and 25, and now it's 26. So in 26, we just had an episode 3 weeks ago. It says the best time to sell your company in the history of America. It's never been a better time in 50 years to sell your company than 26. 2026, right now. The buyers are paying massively high multiples. Rates are down. Dry powder's everywhere with these strategic buyers. We met some of them that are the largest roofing roll-up, the largest logistics roll-up in the country. They are dying to find good companies with motivated sellers that want to stay on a little bit longer. If this is tapping you on the shoulder, I need to hear from you. Let's go founder to founder. I'll give you a book and a free valuation. We can't do more than that. It's a $500 to $7,500 value. We'll give you the free book and the free valuation. Text me, three listeners right now. Text me, founder to founder. Give me your name, your business type, how long you've been in business, to 469-995-6060. 469-995-6060. That's 469-995-6060. So thank you, Nick. Appreciate it. I think that's what makes us different is our heart. I mean, we can go into the process or the 4K video Tom's shooting today on a $45 million company. That's amazing. Mm-hmm. Where do you get a 3.5-minute movie on your company? We do that, right? We do that because we want to do all the sell-side due diligence up front so our legs don't get blown off during due diligence and it doesn't close. That's why we have a what? 90 what?
23: 90? A 90% close rate. So that's part of our three-point advantage at MDR, and you can see this on our website as well, but I'll just go through it with you real quick. So the number one advantage of MDR and Associates is we're going to get 10 to 20% more value than other firms just because of our world-class process, the way that we do our due diligence on the buy side and the sell side, all those things. Number two, we've got founder-led transactions. So, Michael D. Rubin, our founder and CEO, is going to lead every single transaction so that we can all leverage the wisdom and experience over 18 years and 250 closed transactions. And then third, like we mentioned earlier, we get to the closing table over 95% of the time when the industry average is...
22: One out of four, 20%, 25%.
23: That's right.
22: It's crazy. So, like, we do things differently. We won some awards, but what we really want to do is retire 8, 10, or 12 business owners a year, do it at the highest level of integrity, transparency, and confidentiality, and that's what makes us different. Our posture, our heart, our Christian values, and the way that we take people through this chiseled down process that creates 3 to 6 offers minimum. And when you have that competitive landscape and that natural fear of loss, the fear of loss is important. We just took a company away from a huge roll-up. They're $500 million strong. And we said it's dead as a doornail. 3 days later, they came back. $500,000 higher, maybe even $1 million higher. So I'm going to report back to the business owner on that today or tomorrow at 1 p.m. But I got to tell you, it's been my honor and privilege to be in this business. I never thought I'd be in mergers acquisitions. I barely graduated Texas Tech. Because it was an architecture 6.5-year program. You know, I think we started with 619 freshmen in the architecture program at Texas Tech. We graduated 19.
23: Sounds like Ark of Torture.
22: It was they called it Ark of Torture, the building. They did. You going back to the Ark of Torture building? I mean, yeah, I'm going back to the building. It was like I've graduated in 7 years. That's right, folks. Bachelor's degree, 7 years. But you're laughing, but it was 207 hour degree. Most degrees are what? 120, 130.
23: 120, right.
22: But still, I graduated. I did have one professor in particular shaking his head like, oh my gosh, how did this happen? But I got right into sales, and I'm just gifted in sales. God's gifted me to get to yes. It's kind of my superpower. I say in the book, everyone's got a superpower. Mine's reviving deals, enticing offers, getting the yes, holding onto the wire. So if this makes sense and you just like to connect with me, I'd love to meet you. Love to get to know your company. Love to give you a free book and a free valuation. 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The only requirement is you're a Texas business owner. 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That's 469-995-6060. The last thing I'd like to say, Mike, is we're a boutique firm. We're a founder-led firm. I lead every deal. I can only do 4 a quarter, 3 to 4. So we really do max out at 12 to 15 engagements per year. We have 11. We just sold 4 or 5. We're down to 6. We have 6 spots open now. Like, it's a good time to engage with us. We can hyper-focus on your deal, get 3 to 6 offers from strategics and private

0: We have 11. We just sold 4 or 5. We're down to 6. We have 6 spots open now. 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
1: That's right, Mike. So we've said this before. One offer from one buyer does not hold water. You have to create a competitive landscape of multiple buyers bidding for the company if you want to sell it for maximum value and you want to get it to the closing table.
0: Yeah, and every time we go to M&A Source, we hear a lot of M&A firm, M&A advisors that sold one company last year. They worked on 9 of them. Like, we don't like to you and I don't want to practice after 18 years. We want to nail it. We want to make sure we can get exactly what we agree upon with that free third-party business valuation. We want to get the value or more of what we say the company was worth in the beginning. No, that means there's no surprises to the business owner. They know in the beginning, after they meet with us, what they're worth. Complimentary. With the book, the book's mandatory read. If you're going to sign up with us, you're going to read the 100 pages. We show some motivation. We're only as motivated as you are. If you're highly motivated to sell your company, we need to hear from you. We definitely want to hear from you. I'm going to give the book and the valuation one more time out at the end of this segment. But, Mike, I think that's it. Our heart, our posture towards sellers, we are sell-side advisory. We put up a good company. How many buyers come? 100, 150, 200 buyers.
1: Yeah, we get tons of inquiries, and then we have to make sure who's real and who's not real.
0: So we can only take 12 to 15 engagements per year. We've already closed 5 this year. We have 3 more under LOI, trying to put a 4th. That'll be 9 closings this year. If all 4 of those go down, I assume they will. And we're looking for 6 new deals that we can package mid-end of the year and sell at the end of the year, beginning of next year. Let's talk about what kind of company is down our fairway, right? We said it earlier, 2 to 20 million, 3 to 30 million, 5 to 50 million. So really, 2 to 50 million is in sales price, or 500,000 in EBITDA, meaning your net is at least 500,000, and it's 2, 3, 4, 5, 6 million, up to 6 million. The one we have right now at 6 million will probably sell for 8 times, $48 million. So it's a national company. They have Fortune 100 clients, big clients, like the biggest names. And they do all of their facilities with their service business. And it's an air pressure business. And it's just amazing the referral volume. Just incoming calls from previous deals. You're seeing that, right?
1: Oh, yes.
0: You're seeing MDR Associates go almost on 100% referral and the radio program, right?
1: That's right.
0: So, look, if this is you, we only have 1 minute left here in this segment. We're going to talk to the bigger business owner in the last segment and wrap the show up. But if you're between 2 and 20, 3 and 30 million, manufacturing, distribution, and service, and your EBITDA, your net, you know, on the bottom of your tax return, your comp plus net income is 500,000 or more, that's right down our fairway, isn't it, Mike?
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0: 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No one's going to know you called, that we had an intro call tomorrow. Or sorry, Tuesday. We're going to do them Tuesday because of the holiday weekend. We'll do it on Tuesday. Text me now. 3 listeners only. 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We're going to do our last segment. 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It's 469-995-6060. 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That does line up with America's birthday. Come on, Mike.
1: Yes, it does.
0: Let's go. Happy birthday, America.
1: Let's celebrate freedom.
0: Well, I'll make a joke when I come back on that. Braveheart was the first thing we did in the first season with the freedom. 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
3: 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Mike Mayer's in the studio with me. 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
4: That's right. 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
3: 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Accounting firm come in at the end and save them $2 million in tax like we did with the commercial maintenance company.
4: That's right.
3: Tax was 4.4. We got it down to 2.1 million. $18.5 million transaction.
4: That's right.
3: That's gigantic.
4: That's right. And I know for a lot of these business owners, their employees are like family, and they want to make sure that we find a buyer that's going to carry on the generational legacy of that business and take care of those employees. That's typically number two. And then number three is airtight confidentiality.
3: All our business owners want that,
4: yes,
3: whether
4: they
3: have three employees or 30 or 300. They want airtight confidentiality. From who? From the three parties. Who are they? 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
3: 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Other firms I hear about breaking confidentiality, unfortunately, Mike, all the time.
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3: Not acceptable because it could really take down a company. 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We have listeners right now, three seasons in, 3,000 discovery meetings later, 250 closings. I can tell you, the greatest fear a business owner has is my employees find out and they're looking for a new job by lunch. 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
4: That's right.
3: Or competitors or clients.
4: There's a time and a place and a certain way that you disclose this to your employees when the time is right. And that's all in the book, Mike, which is another reason why the book is such a great resource for business owners.
3: Speaking of the book, I'm going to do this might be two or three times here at the end of the show. Only two, three more times. So don't hesitate anymore. 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You heard me correct. 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Ours is what's called a snapshot business valuation. 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Our senior analyst goes over the same comps, adds back all of your ad backs, adjusts everything, and gives you a value in the open market that we feel a buyer will buy your business for. 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If you're a bigger business owner and you just want to confidentially, no one will know you've spoken with us, text me your first name only. Just your first name. We'll call you on Tuesday from 10 to 11:30 after July 4th here, America's 250th birthday, and we'll get you a complimentary valuation. You don't have to sell. There's no pressure, right, Mike? Zero pressure. Here it comes, founder to founder right now, confidentially. Give me your name only if you'd like, or if not, your name, your business type, how long you've been in business. Text me. Only three listeners here. 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That's 469-995-6060. I'll respond in studio. Then we'll give you a call on Tuesday morning after the holiday. So, Mike, what else? You know, right now we're about to put a $45 to $50 million company under contract. We believe the EBITDA to be somewhere between $6 and $7 million. They're a service company nationwide for some of the biggest Fortune 100 companies you can imagine. If I gave you the names, it'd give away the company, but they're big. They're big. It's an air compression company, and I'm honored. My pastor actually referred it to me, and which is amazing. My first pastor when I got saved, April 19, 2004, in Southlake. As soon as that happened, we moved to McKinney. I met this gentleman, and he is just an unbelievable pastor at a large church, and one of the members there, he was talking to, needed to know what his company was worth, and he was being engaged by a large strategic buyer, perfect fit for them. And he called me and said, "You need to talk to Michael Rubin. You can trust him." And that meant the world to me. That goes back to the last segment, like our heart, our trustworthiness, our high integrity. We're in the trust business, are we not, Mike?
4: Yes, we are. That's what we do, Mike. And, you know, it's so important that we are relational in this business because, you know, to your point with some of the other brokers out there, they're very transactional, right? They can't see past the fee. And we don't take that approach. And that's why we give away the business valuation up front at no cost. No other firm does that. Because we're interested in building a relationship with that business owner. And, you know, even if the time is not right to sell now, if they're going to be, you know, exiting 1 to 2, maybe even 3 years away, we still want to meet with them right now, get the valuation to them so that we can start doing some planning with them over the next year or two.
3: What about that last buyer seller meeting with the buyer who's doing an incredible roofing and gutter roll up? His name is Jordan. Remember what Jordan said, how different we were? Describe to the listener what Jordan said about our firm. He's been calling on business broker M&A advisor firms for 10 years. What did he say?
4: That's right. And so this is a roofing roll-up that's going on nationwide right now, and he is the CEO of this firm. And so he's a very sophisticated buyer.
3: He flew in to meet our business owner because we just signed the offer.
4: That's right.
3: Which was awesome.
4: And he was sharing some of his experiences with other business brokers. They don't return calls. They don't know what they're doing. They're not representing the sellers very well.
3: Care about success fee.
4: Right. Once they get an LOI signed, they disappear, hand it over to the attorneys.
3: We're not talking about all firms. There's some good firms out there.
4: Sure.
3: He was talking about the majority.
4: Right.
3: Or after that big fees that are earned in this business.
4: That's right.
3: And that's it.
4: Right.
3: Look, a fee in our firm is earned if we do a job well done, retire a Texas business owner, run an excellent process. The byproduct of that is the success fee. That's how we look at it.
4: That's right.
3: But we're all about the relationship.
4: Yes, we are.
3: I've sold a business 5 times for a gentleman, 5 different businesses. 5. 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
3: 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But to Mike's point, go to the website. On the bottom left, it says clients, latest clients. 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Text me your first name to 469-995-6060. Just your first name to 469-995-6060. I'll respond immediately. We'll start texting and we'll book a time Tuesday morning to just discuss, 5 to 10 minute intro call. We're going to round the show out one last time. 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That's 469-995-6060. That wraps up the show, folks. Next week, we're going to go into our chapter 13. How do you tell your team when you've sold your company? 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
9: Neither rain, nor heat, nor dark of night could keep Americans from celebrating Independence Day. I'm Lori Waffen-Schmidt from the 24-Hour Breaking News Center.
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8: On the ones.
9: In Weatherford, closed due to an accident, 20 eastbound between Center Point Road and Lakeshore Drive. And in Fate, an accident has the left lane blocked on I-30 westbound at FM 551. That's causing stop-and-go traffic from FM 548.
10: From the WBAP On-Time Experts 24-7 Weather Center, scattered storms are possible later on. Still very hot out there as we top out around 99, partly sunny skies, and you know that drill. If you are in it for any extended period of time, keep that water around, take the brakes, look for that shade where the light loose-fitting clothes. We are partly sunny. Now for tonight, mostly cloudy, scattered storms should end by late evening, low 77. Monday, mostly sunny, 97. Heat index around 101, upper 90s Tuesday. For WBAP News, I'm Jeff Eno at the Weather Channel.
9: Right now, 94 degrees in Dallas, 95 degrees in Fort Worth. Even rain clouds couldn't keep Americans from celebrating Independence Day. Fox's Matt Murphy has a recap of Washington's July 4th celebration.
11: The roar of military aircraft overhead set the tone as freedom filled the skies on America's 250th birthday. Thousands packed the National Mall despite periods of rain. President Trump addressed the crowd.
12: Our country is just getting started, because the best is yet to come.
11: The celebration reached its grand finale with a record-breaking fireworks spectacular over Washington, set to patriotic music performed by members of the United States military. Matt Murphy, Fox News.
9: Well, Aaron Balogun's one-game ban has been suspended by FIFA, allowing the forward to play in the United States World Cup Round of 16 game against Belgium on Tuesday. Balogun, who leads the Americans with 3 goals, received a red card for stepping on the foot of a player from Bosnia-Herzegovina in a 2-0 round of 32 win on Wednesday. FIFA announced today that the ban was suspended for a probationary period of 1 year. In your money news, Attorney General Ken Paxton launching an investigation into StubHub over reports that the company is not supplying World Cup tickets that fans purchased. Fans across the country, including Dallas and Houston, say the third-party ticket vendor canceled their admission vouchers before the matches occurred. Keep connected, DFW, for the latest on the situation in the Middle East. 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I'm Lori Waffenschmidt.
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1: Welcome back to Disrupt the Norm Radio. 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
2: And I'm Ramon, founder of DTN Wealth, right here in Fort Worth.
1: Ramon, I had a moment this week where I realized retirement might be more expensive than raising children. And I have children.
2: That sounds a bit dramatic, Gene. What happened?
1: So my wife and I went to dinner. Nothing fancy. A normal restaurant. We got two entrees, an appetizer, one dessert. Bill comes out to $126. I looked at my wife and said, we should have just bought the whole cow.
2: That's fantastic. That would have saved you money, I think.
1: Yeah, and she looks at me and says, imagine trying to retire on fixed income right now. And I thought, there's today's show.
2: Man, that's actually a real fear. Kaylee and I had our own version of that. We walked into Target this week for toothpaste. That's it, toothpaste.
1: And that store is a financial trap. I feel like a lot of times we're just going to go to, whether it's HEB, Target, Walmart, just to pick up a couple of things. And then we walk out with a basket of stuff, right?
2: Oh, yeah, you walk in for toothpaste and you leave with patio furniture and emotional damage.
1: Exactly. And somehow $300 a lighter.
2: Exactly. And Asher somehow convinced us he needed dinosaur slippers. He doesn't need slippers. He just saw dinosaur slippers.
1: So you had to have them, right?
2: Oh, yeah. He had to have them. He's ahead of most adults. But here's what struck me. People feel inflation immediately. They feel grocery bills. They feel gas prices, restaurant prices. People even feel market volatility immediately. They log into their accounts and they panic. But taxes quietly erode retirement wealth for decades. And that's what we're talking about today.
1: And I think this is important because most financial radio shows only talk about what stock to buy, what the Fed is doing, what the market did this week.
2: Exactly. And meanwhile, retirees are walking into a tax ambush they don't even realize exists.
1: So let me defend traditional financial advice for a second, because someone listening right now is saying, okay, wait a second. My advisor told me to max out my 401k. My HR department told me that. My CPA told me that. Were they wrong?
2: Not necessarily. That's where nuance matters, Gene. Maxing your 401k can be incredibly smart during your highest earning years, especially if you're getting company match, you're in a high tax bracket, you need some tax relief now. That part isn't bad. The problem is that most advisors stop the conversation there.
1: Meaning?
2: They help you build the pile. They don't help you efficiently unwind the pile.
1: That's the term that we use off the time, Ramon, as we say, they're accumulation advisors. I mean, that's such a great visual, right?
2: Yeah, yes, it is. And it's like helping someone climb Mount Everest and then abandoning them at the top and say, all right, good luck getting down.
1: Congratulations, and I'll get down alive.
2: Exactly. And retirement is the descent. And that's where mistakes become the most expensive. So let's use some real numbers here. Let's say someone retires with $2.5 million in pre-tax retirement accounts. Most people hear that and think, I won.
1: That sounds like success.
2: Until your 70s arrive, right? And then the IRS enters the chat.
1: Okay, that sounds terrifying already.
2: I think in retirement, required minimum distributions are so understated. Required minimum distributions begin, right? And now the government says, we want our money.
1: And this is even if they don't even need the income.
2: It doesn't matter. The government waited decades and now they want to be paid.
1: And retirees hate this because they think, this is my money.
2: Right? And the government says, it was always partially ours. That realization, I think, shocks people. And too many advisors really aren't preparing their clients for this.
1: I know a lot of times the term that you like to use, you said tax ambush, but you say a tax bomb.
2: Yep.
1: In retirement.
2: Yeah.
1: And I like that analogy because it's basically what happens. So, and then comes Social Security, which people assume is tax free.
2: Yeah, huge mistake. Or they've just listened that it's eventually going to be tax free, or somebody's going to pass a bill that it's going to be tax free. But Social Security benefits can absolutely become taxable. And many retirees learn this after they've already retired.
1: That feels like finding hidden fees after buying concert tickets.
2: Except significantly more expensive.
1: So now we have taxable withdrawals, taxable Social Security. What else?
2: Now let's talk about one retiree's hate, Irma.
1: That sounds like a Bond villain.
2: It might as well be. Medicare premiums can increase based on your income. And that's the biggest thing.
1: And retirees don't know this exists. A lot of people never even heard of Irma.
2: They don't know it exists. They weren't prepared for it. Nobody ever told them about it until they get the bill. And that's usually when they learn and they're furious.
1: A lot of retirees assume that retirement would simplify their life.
2: And instead, retirement becomes a tax engineering problem if no one prepared them. Their CPA didn't prepare them. Their financial advisor didn't prepare them. It just was never a discussion.
1: So the next one is heartbreaking.
2: And Gene, it really is. Spouse dies, family is grieving, and suddenly tax brackets start to compress.
1: You know, and this is one that a lot of people don't understand is when you say your spouse passes away, basically you become a single filer, which means it's going to be more tax burden. It just feels cruel by the IRS.
2: Yes, it is. They waved their wand and said, all right, now you're going to be taxed more. It happens constantly. Same assets, same retirement accounts, same investments, but now fewer favorable tax brackets to help you out with.
1: And most couples never discuss this.
2: Because nobody wants to think about losing their spouse, right? It's morbid. It's a hard discussion. But real planning requires uncomfortable conversations. Don't shy away from those.
1: Just a quick story to interject on that. I was an advisor with the JPMorgan Chase, and my manager was from Wisconsin, and he came down to Texas, and he told this client, he says, when you die. And the lady's, oh, wait. I told this guy, his name was Jonas. I said, man, you can't talk to people in Texas like that, man. You're from up north. We're a little bit more taxable.
2: Right. When you die was how he said it.
1: Yes, he goes, when you die. I was like,
2: yeah, I like to be a little bit nicer about it.
1: Yeah. When you pass.
2: I think some people say when you expire or.
1: Expire.
2: Maybe that's even worse. But I think one of the best ways to say it is when you go to heaven.
1: There you go. Thing. So why don't more advisors talk about this?
2: Because accumulation planning is easier to sell. Here's your portfolio, stay diversified, ride it out. Distribution planning requires much more sophistication. And to be frank, 90% of advisors out there aren't sophisticated. And that's what's sad. This requires tax coordination, estate coordination, withdrawal sequencing, income engineering. And that's harder. And most advisors are lazy, and that's unfortunate.
1: And frankly, less advisors know how to do it.
2: Exactly. And retirees deserve to know that. And that's one of the purpose of pulling back the curtain on Disrupt the Norm is to let the masses know, hey, your advisor might not be the smartest tool in the shed. You should probably test them.
1: So let our audience know what they should do.
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1: All right, Ramon, I want to shift this now because up to this point, we were talking mostly about retirees, people with 401ks, IRAs, pensions, Social Security, Medicare, the classic retirement picture. We see it all the time. But a lot of our listeners are business owners. And for business owners, the tax problem could be even bigger.
2: Much bigger, Gene. And honestly, this may be one of the most dangerous groups listening right now because business owners are wired differently. They're used to taking risks. They're used to solving problems themselves. And they're used to moving fast. And many of them have spent 20 to 30 sometimes 40 years building a company, and they know how to make payroll, they know how to deal with employees, they know how to survive recessions, and they know how to handle banks, vendors, competitions, lawsuits, leases, supply chain issues, family drama inside the business, all of it, right? They know how to do a lot. So naturally they assume I'll figure out the exit when I get there. And that is where the tax ambush begins.
1: When you said that, I'll figure it out. That's such a business owner mindset. I built this thing. I know this thing. I can handle this thing.
2: Exactly. And in many cases, they can handle the business, but exiting a business is not the same skill set as running a business. And that's the problem. Running the business is operations. Exiting the business is tax planning, legal planning, estate planning, income planning, investment planning, risk management, and emotional transition planning, all happening at the same time. There's so much that has to be done. And it really is quite funny anytime that I get a business owner and immediately they control the situation and they want to let me know they only want to use me for a piece of what they're doing. And then they realize, huh, now you've shown me a plan and I'm not doing any of the other stuff or didn't think of the other stuff that you even proposed. So it's eye-opening to say the least for them.
1: And usually they're doing this under pressure, right?
2: Almost always under pressure, because what happens is a buyer shows up. Maybe it's a strategic buyer. Maybe it's a competitor. Maybe it's a private equity deal. A younger partner inside the firm. Maybe it's a family member. And suddenly the owner hears a number. We think your company is worth $8 million. We think your company is worth $12 million. We think your company is worth $20 million, right? And once that number gets in their head, logic starts losing ground to their emotion.
1: Because now it's validation.
2: That's exactly right. It's not just about money. It's validation. It's all those years mattered. All those late nights mattered. All those risks mattered. And all those times I didn't take a paycheck mattered. All those vacations I missed mattered. And so the business owner starts thinking about the gross number, right? But retirement is not built on the gross number. Retirement is built on what you keep.
1: That may be the line right there. Retirement is not built on what you keep. And I know you've said that before. It's not how much you have, it's what can you keep.
2: Exactly. And this is where business owners can make life-changing mistakes. Let's say business owner gets an offer for $10 million. That sounds incredible, right? And it may be incredible, but then we have to ask, how is the sale structured? Is it an asset sale or a stock sale? How much is goodwill? How much is equipment? How much is inventory? Is there depreciation recapture? Is there an earnout or is there seller financing? Is the owner staying on for 3 years, right? Is the payment coming all at once or over time? The state tax exposure exists, right? If you're outside of Texas in the state tax states, what charitable or trust planning should have been done before the sale? What estate exposure exists after the liquidity event? And most importantly, what income does the money need to produce after the business is gone, right? So there's so many questions that have to be asked, that have to be gone through. And in working with so many business owners over time, I have not met a single one that has asked all the right questions.
1: Well, Ron, that's the part people miss, because while they own the business is often their paycheck, their retirement plan, their health insurance, their identity, their tax shelter, their family legacy, all wrapped into one.
2: Yes. And when they sell it, they don't just sell an asset. They lose the machine that created their lifestyle. And that means the proceeds now have to replace the machine, right? And if taxes eat too much of the proceeds, or if the proceeds were invested poorly, or if the owner spends emotionally after the sale, that wealth event can disappear a lot faster than people think.
1: And I've seen this. A business owner sells, and for about a year, everybody thinks they're rich. A new truck, new lake house, kids get help, grandkids get help. Maybe they buy a vacation home. And then a few years later, they realize, wait, this money has to last the rest of my life.
2: Exactly. Liquidity feels infinite when it first hits. But once the business is gone, there may be no more major liquidity events coming. That sale may be the harvest of a lifetime. And you don't want to harvest 30 years of work and then hand more over to taxes than necessary, because no one coordinated that plan for you.
1: So when should a business owner start planning? Because I already know what some listeners are thinking. I'm not selling tomorrow. I'm 5 years away. I don't even know what my business is worth.
2: That's exactly when planning should start. If you're 5 years away, it's not too early. That may be the perfect time. The worst time to begin serious exit planning is after you have a letter of intent sitting on your desk with a structure and a dollar on it.
1: Now, why is that?
2: Because once there's an LOI, options shrink. You're now reacting to the transaction instead of designing a strategy. Some tax strategies need to be in place before a sell is imminent. Some trust strategies need time. Some valuation discounts, gifting strategies, charitable strategies, entity restructuring, key person planning, buy-sell planning, all that needs the runway. And if you wait until a buyer is already at the table, your CPA, attorney, and advisor may be stuck saying, here's what we can still do. And that is a very different sentence than here's what we should design before the sale.
1: So it's the difference between building the bridge before the flood or trying to build it while the water is already rising.
2: But perfectly said, Gene. And business owners understand that in their world. They would never tell a customer, let's wait until everything breaks before we create a solution. But they often do exactly that when it's their own exit.
1: All right, let me ask something blunt. Are most advisors equipped to help business owners with this?
2: Gene, the answer actually is no. And I don't say that to be arrogant. I say that because most advisors are portfolio managers. They're trained to gather assets. They're trained to say, once you sell the business, bring me the money and I'll invest it. And that is not exit planning. That's post-sell asset management. Business owners need pre-sell strategy. They need someone asking, how do we reduce tax drag? How do we protect the spouse? How do we structure income and how do we manage concentration or concentrated risk? How do we avoid reinvestment mistakes or coordinate legal documents, dumping the entire proceeds into a generic 60-40 portfolio, creating liquidity for estate taxes if needed? Do we help the owner emotionally transition from operator to investor? That is a complete different conversation. And I would go out there, I would say that most advisors out there, even advisors that have earned exit planning designations, I would even be willing to say if they didn't set up their infrastructure right, they still can't help you.
1: And that's probably why so many business owners don't engage, because they don't want another advisor saying, give me your money and I'll put it into a model.
2: Exactly. Business owners don't want generic. They built something specific. Their planning should be specific. And that's why at DTN Wealth, we want to be involved before the exit, not just after the check clears, because once the check clears, some of the best planning opportunities may already be gone, right? And that's why we've set up DTN Wealth's infrastructure like we have, with a team around you, with a tax strategist, an estate planning attorney, a financial income planner, an investment manager, all of which will take care of you through the arduous task of retirement income planning.
1: So go ahead and tell us, if you're a business owner out there listening, tell them what they should do.
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11: In Mesquite, an accident blocking the right lane of Highway 80 westbound at Gus Thomason Road. That's causing stop-and-go traffic from Beltline Road. And in Fayette, an accident blocking the left lane on I-30 westbound at FM 551, causing stop-and-go traffic from FM 548.
12: From the WBAP On-Time Experts 24-7 Weather Center, scattered storms are possible later on. Still very hot out there as we top out around 99, partly sunny skies, and you know that drill. If you are in it for any extended period of time, keep that water around, take the brakes, look for that shade, wear the light loose-fitting clothes. We are partly sunny. Now for tonight, mostly cloudy, scattered storms should end by late evening, low 77. Monday, mostly sunny, 97. Heat index around 101, upper 90s Tuesday. For WVAP News, I'm Jeff Eno at the Weather Channel.
11: It is 96 degrees in Dallas, 97 degrees in Fort Worth. A massive celebration in honor of the nation's 250th birthday kicked off last night despite weather concerns.
13: Yesterday, much of the show here was up. The Air Force Thunderbirds, Navy Blue Angels, Army Golden Knights, aircraft also from the Marines and Coast Guard, strategic bombers, Air Force One, F-35s. There should have been more, but officials cleared them all because of lightning risk. That delayed President Trump's speech, but eventually, President honored American veterans from across our military history, including bringing up several from the Second World War, which the U.S. entered when the United States was only 165 years old. Then the largest firework display in history, reportedly about 50 times larger than you usually get here on the 4th of July.
11: Fox's Rich Edson in Washington. In your money news, hotel chain Marriott International has signed a global agreement with the Coca-Cola Company, replacing PepsiCo after 34 years. Marriott will introduce Coke products in about 10,000 properties in 146 countries. Keep connected, DFW, for the latest on the situation in the Middle East. 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I'm Lori Waffenschmidt.
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1: So Ramon, I know we do this on almost every show that we put out. But give me a story, because I think people understand concepts, but stories make them feel it.
2: Absolutely. Let's talk about Mike and Linda. And this is a composite example, but it represents something we see all the time. Mike is 67, Linda is 65. They're good people, hard workers, saved consistently, never lived extravagantly, but pretty modest. They had about $2.8 million total on paper. That looked great. And about $2 million of this was in pre-tax retirement accounts. The rest was in brokerage accounts and some cash. They had Social Security coming. Mike had a small pension, their house was paid off, and they walked in thinking, we just want to make sure our investments are okay. They took us up on our second opinion.
1: That's usually the entry point. People think the problem is the portfolio.
2: Exactly, and we did a review of the portfolio, but the bigger issue was not the holdings. The bigger issue was the tax structure. They were heading into retirement with almost everything sitting in tax-deferred accounts. No Roth money, very little tax-free income, no withdrawal sequencing. We could clearly see that there was no plan for RMDs, no plan for what happens if one spouse dies, no plan for how Medicare premiums could change, and no beneficiary review. You could clearly see tax map wasn't created.
1: So they had money, they just didn't have control.
2: And that's the key, Gene. They had wealth, but they didn't have tax control, and those are not the same thing. When we projected forward, the problem showed up around their early 70s. Required distributions started pushing income higher than expected. Social Security became more taxable. Medicare premiums had potential to increase. And if Mike died first, which was the real concern because he had some health issues, Linda could be left with a similar income needs, but single tax brackets, right? That widow tax penalty could have been brutal.
1: And that's the kind of thing that doesn't show up on a performance report.
2: A performance report tells you what your account did. It doesn't tell you what your retirement is exposed to. And that's one of the biggest frustrations that I have with the industry. People walk into an advisor's office to do an advisor meeting and get charts showing, here's your allocation, here's your return, here's the benchmark we measure against. And no one shows, here's your future tax problem, here's your survivor income risk, here's your RMD exposure, look what's going to happen to your Medicare premium, what happens if the first spouse dies. Those are the conversations retirees actually need.
1: So what were Mike and Linda about to do wrong?
2: They were about to delay every tax decision. Their thinking was, let's not touch the IRA until we have to. That sounds reasonable, right? But in their case, it was likely going to make the problem even worse because they had a window between retirement and RMD age where income was lower. That income could have been used for Roth conversions. It could have been used for strategic withdrawals. It could have been used for repositioning assets, but if they waited until RMDs forced their hand, they would lose flexibility, Gene.
1: So retirement has windows.
2: It really does. And if you miss them, they don't always come back. And there's often a window between retiring and claiming Social Security, a window between retiring and RMDs, a window before a one spouse has health issues, a window before tax laws change, selling a business, estate problems become urgent, right? Planning is about identifying those windows before they close.
1: That's powerful because people think planning is about products.
2: And it's not. Products are tools. Planning is timing, sequencing, coordination, and decision making. A hammer is useful, but if you swing it at the wrong thing, at the wrong time, with no blueprint, you don't build a house, right? You just create damage.
1: So give me the contrast. What does it look like when someone does it right?
2: So here's another example here. David and Sharon. David was 62. Sharon was 60. They were 5 years from retirement, and they had about $1.9 million saved. Not as much as Mike and Linda, but they came in earlier, which made all the difference. So,
1: because more time equals more options.
2: Exactly. They had pre-tax retirement accounts, a taxable brokerage account, and David had a highly appreciated company stock position from years of executive compensation. Most advisors would have looked at that and said, great, stay diversified, keep contributing. We'll revisit retirement in a few years. But we started asking different questions. What will your taxable income look like at 65? What should each of you claim? When should each of you claim Social Security? Should we begin partial Roth conversions before RMDs? Should we reduce that concentrated stock exposure gradually? And how do we create a good income floor for you? How do we keep enough liquidity so you're not forced to sell in a market downturn, right? So how do we position assets taxable, tax deferred, tax free, making buckets and repositioning each of those monies for a specific purpose?
1: So you weren't just looking at investments, you were looking at the order of operations.
2: Exactly. And that phrase matters, Gene. Order of operations in retirement, the order of operations matters. Which account do I pull from first? Which account grows longer? Which assets go into a Roth and which assets stay taxable? Which assets create income or are held for legacy? Which assets are protected from sequence of returns risk, right? A retiree can have the right investments, but the wrong order and still create a bad outcome.
1: So what did you do for David and Sharon?
2: So what we did was we created a multi-year tax map. We identified conversion windows. We diversified the concentrated stock position over time instead of all at once. We coordinated their Social Security timing. We built an income plan that separated essential expenses from discretionary expenses. And then we stress tested bad markets early in retirement, and we reviewed beneficiary designations so the tax burden didn't actually get dumped on the next generation in the least efficient way possible.
1: That's not flashy, but that's just real planning.
2: Exactly. Real planning often isn't flashy. It's not, here's the hottest stock. It's, here's how we keep you from paying unnecessary taxes over the next 25 years. How are we keeping Uncle Sam out of your back pocket? How do we protect your spouse? Avoid selling investments at the wrong time, reduce forced income later via RMDs, right? How do we give your kids a cleaner inheritance? That's the stuff that changes lives, Gene. 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
1: All right, Ramon, let's get tactical. Someone listening right now thinking, okay, you sufficiently scared me. What do they actually do?
2: Good, because fear without a plan is useless. The first step is building a tax map. And by that, I mean projecting your taxable income forward, not just this year, not just next year, but across retirement. You want to see how does your Social Security begin, pensions begin, your RMDs begin, Medicare, Roth conversions. If one spouse dies, if tax brackets change, if you sell your business or a property, that forward-looking view changes the entire conversation.
1: And most people have never seen that.
2: Most people have seen a pie chart, right? They haven't seen a tax map, and a pie chart won't save you from a bad withdrawal strategy.
1: Okay, explain tax diversification, because people understand investment diversification, stocks, bonds, cash, but tax diversification is different.
2: Right, Gene, it is. Tax diversification means having money in different tax buckets. You want some money in taxable accounts, some money in tax-deferred accounts, some money in tax-free accounts, because each bucket gives you different flexibility. 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
1: All right, let's talk about Roth conversions. I know a lot of people will hear that term a lot. Some people think it's magic. Some people think it's always bad because you pay taxes now. Tell us the truth.
2: The truth is Roth conversions are powerful when done properly and dangerous when done blindly, right? And I think we've seen multiple cases play out over the years. A Roth conversion means moving money from a pre-tax account to a

0: play out over the years. A Roth conversion means moving money from a pre-tax account to a Roth account and paying taxes on the converted amount now. The strategy is simple. Pay taxes today at a known rate to potentially avoid higher taxes later. But the execution is everything. You don't just convert randomly. You look at current tax brackets, future expected tax brackets, Medicare IRMA thresholds, Social Security taxation, cash available to pay the tax, legacy goals, time horizon, market conditions. If the market is down, conversions can be especially interesting because you may convert depressed assets and let the recovery happen inside the Roth. But if you convert too much, you may spike income, triggering higher Medicare premiums or create unnecessary tax pain.
1: So it's a scalpel, not a sledgehammer, right?
0: And this requires very precise movement. And that's why I get nervous when people hear a podcast and decide, I'm converting $500,000 this year. Maybe that's smart. Maybe it's a disaster. You need the math.
1: It goes back to that one size doesn't fit all. So yeah. Maybe for that person, the $500,000 makes sense. But for somebody else, that'd be a disaster tax-wise. So this may be the part most retirees never hear. Which account do you spend from first?
0: Yeah, I would say withdrawal sequencing can materially change retirement outcomes. And a common rule of thumb says spend taxable money first, then tax deferred, then Roth last. But that may be right, but not always. Sometimes you intentionally take IRA withdrawals earlier to fill lower tax brackets. Sometimes you preserve taxable assets for step up purposes in the estate planning phase. Sometimes you use Roth money to manage taxes in higher income years. Sometimes you delay Social Security and use retirement assets as a bridge. Sometimes you can spend from cash during market downturns to avoid selling stock. There's no universal withdrawal sequence. The sequence should serve the plan. Let me say that again. The sequence should serve the plan and fit your individual situation.
1: That's a major difference from the industry. The industry loves a rule of thumb.
0: Oh, yeah, Gene. Well,
1: it's like 4%, like 4%.
0: The 4% with rule, right? Yeah,
1: things like that.
0: The rules of thumb are easy to sell, and that's why advisors love them. But retirees don't live in rules of thumb. They live in the real tax brackets, real expenses, real health changes. They have a real family. They're dealing with the real market, right? So the plan has to be very specific.
1: Okay, let's talk legacy, because taxes don't stop when you die.
0: No, they don't, Gene. And this is another area where families get blindsided. Beneficiary designations aren't right. IRA inheritance rules matter. Trust language matters. Life insurance ownership, they need to make sure they either have it or have looked at what that would look like in a plan, right? Business succession. And after the SECURE Act, many non-spouse beneficiaries may have to empty inherited retirement accounts within a much shorter time frame than families expected, right? So that can compress taxes onto the next generation. So if parents leave a large IRA to their adult children in their peak earning years, that inheritance may be taxed at very high rates.
1: Although I've met the clients that say, hey, I'm going to spend it all. My kids are doing all right.
0: Right. That's some, right? That's
1: some. But if they do leave a legacy, the kids could potentially inherit, they will inherit the tax problem.
0: Exactly. And people say, I want to leave money to my kids. Great. So do you want to leave them money efficiently, or do you just want to leave them a taxable headache? And I think that's the difference and why planning actually matters.
1: Okay, let's go back to business owners. Give them their checklist.
0: So business owners need to ask, what is my business realistically worth? How would a sale be taxed? Do I need entity cleanup? Do I have key person risk? Is my buy-sell agreement current? Are my legal documents coordinated? Should I explore trust or charitable planning before a sale, right? How will proceeds be invested? What income do I need after I exit? What happens if the sale includes an earnout? There's a lot of questions here that should be asked, and you can call us, you can get them from us. I won't go through the whole list, but I would say the biggest question is, what does life look like after the business? Because a lot of owners prepare financially to exit.

0: exit, but they don't prepare emotionally to stop being the person everyone calls.
1: That's big, because for business owners, retirement isn't just leaving work, it's leaving identity as well.
0: Exactly. And that emotional transition can lead to bad financial decisions. They may overinvest in a friend's deal. They may buy another business that they don't need. They may overspend, get talked into complicated tax shelters, right? Chase yield because they miss the adrenaline of operating. So business exit planning is not just tax planning. It's actually life planning.
1: All right. It's time for You Got Mail. And this one fits perfectly with today's topic. Ramon, this listener writes, Ramon, I'm 64. My wife is 62. We both have decent Social Security benefits. I keep hearing that we should delay until 70, but I also hear Social Security could be cut in the future. Should we take it early before Washington changes the rules? This is a question a lot of people are asking. I think we get this all the time. What's the future of Social Security? What should I do?
0: I think we do get this one all the time, Gene. And the first thing I'd say is don't let fear be the only driver of this decision. Social Security claiming is one of the biggest retirement income decisions most families make, and it has to be coordinated with health, longevity, spousal benefits, survivor benefits, taxes, other income sources, and retirement account withdrawals. The thing here is most families, on average, they leave about $111,000 on the table. And that's huge, because in our Social Security system, there's over 500 ways to file. I think it's complex for a reason. And if you're listening to me and you're hearing me, come in, see us. Call us at 817-438-6752. We'd love to answer your questions, and we'd love to give you proper help.
1: Yeah, so not just take it early because it may disappear. We get it a lot. So don't make that mistake. You do need to come in and talk to us, because it's important to look at your Social Security along with your other retirement assets.
0: So we don't want to give you an emotional answer, because that's not a planning answer, right? Could benefits change in the future? Yes. But historically, when Social Security changes happen, they tend to phase in gradually and often protect current retirees or those near retirement. So if you're making a permanent claiming decision based on fear of possible future change, you may be locking in lower benefit for life unnecessarily.
1: And the survivor benefit is huge, which can be affected.
0: Absolutely it is. For married couples, this is often the key. If the higher earning spouse delays, the larger benefit may become the survivor benefit for the remaining spouse, right? So sometimes delaying is not just about the person delaying. It's about protecting the spouse who lives longer. And statistically, many widows spend years or decades as single retirees. That decision matters.
1: But what if someone needs money?
0: Then that changes the answer, right? If you need the income to pay bills, I would say that's real, right? If your health is poor, if you don't have enough assets to bridge the gap, this is why blanket advice is dangerous. Always delay is wrong. Always take it early is wrong. The right answer is model the scenario. Model your scenario out with somebody. Model it out with us. You need to come in and see us if you have these big questions.
1: And taxes matter too.
0: Absolutely they do. Social Security interacts with IRA withdrawals, Roth conversions, pensions, wages, and investment income. Sometimes delaying Social Security gives you room to do Roth conversions in lower tax years. Sometimes taking it early helps preserve assets. Sometimes one spouse claims early and the others delay. There are a lot of combinations out there, and that's why we model this inside of the Financial Freedom Forecaster. We want people to be taken care of. We need people to see what's going on. We give you great visuals. We help you understand your situation. And more importantly, we actually give you a plan that works.
1: Our listener that wrote us for You've Got Mail, give a final answer for him.
0: Yeah, so don't claim based on headlines. Run the numbers. Look at life expectancy. Look at survivor benefit, taxes, your situation, your retirement account withdrawals, right? Then make the decision. If you don't know how to model that, come see us. That's exactly what we help families evaluate.
1: All right, Ramon, so bring this home. What are the big takeaways from today?
0: So number one, tax deferral is not tax elimination. if you have a large IRA or 401k, you don't own the entire balance free and clear. A portion may belong to the government later, right? You need to know how big that future tax bill could be.
1: All right, number two.
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9: In Weatherford, closed due to an accident, 20 eastbound between Lakeshore Drive and Bethel Road. There's an accident at East Bankhead Highway, and vehicles are having to get off at Santa Fe Drive. And in Van Zandt County, stop-and-go traffic reported on I-20 westbound between Van Zandt County, Kaufman County Line, and Highway 34.
10: From the WBAP On-Time Experts 24-7 Weather Center, we are looking at partly sunny skies. We are looking at temperatures into the upper 90s and another hot one today, sticky. Scatter storms are possible later on, and with these storms, we could pick up some gusty winds and lightning. Now for tonight, mostly cloudy. Scatter storms should end by late evening, low 77. Monday, mostly sunny, 97. Heat index around 101. Back to the upper 90s for our Tuesday. For WBAP News, I'm Jeff Eno at the Weather Channel.
9: Thanks, Jeff. Right now, 96 degrees in Dallas, 97 degrees in Fort Worth. President Trump honored the country's 250th birthday during celebrations in Washington.
11: President Trump took the stage after 11 p.m. in the evening before the fireworks, of course, kicked off. While he was on stage, he talked about the American innovation that we can cherish in the past. He also looked to veterans who joined him on stage, telling their stories of the battles they fought, some of whom were present for D-Day or at Pearl Harbor. He welcomed NASA astronauts on stage and 11 Gold Star families. The nearly 40-minute speech, Trump took aim at communism, calling it a cancer you need to cut out. And he once again called for the passing of the Save America Act, which has cleared the House, but has stalled in the Senate.
9: Fox's Alex Hogan reporting. Afraid you missed all of the Independence Day fireworks displays, or maybe you're just looking for a little more kaboom? You are in luck. Light Up Arlington returns tonight with an expanded fireworks and drone show. This year's celebration carries special meaning as Arlington celebrates its 150th anniversary and joins the nation in recognizing America's 250th. The show begins at 9:30 p.m. In your money news, a massive recall from auto giant Ford.
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3: 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And now, Spencer McGowan, president and six-time winner of the Forbes Best in North Texas Wealth Managers, joined by Alex Tolin, chief operating officer of McGowan Group Asset Management.
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13: Thank you, sir.
12: All right. Happy birthday, USA.
13: Hey, hey.
12: And happy birthday, Alex.
13: Thank you.
12: Your birthday is what day?
13: Monday.
12: Okay. Wow. So every year.
13: Feel free to send me a card and.
12: They set off fireworks before your birthday.
13: Cards and every year. Cards and letters from people I don't even know.
12: Why? Okay.
13: That's an old song. Do you remember that song?
12: Nope.
13: Rhinestone Cowboy, getting cards and letters from people. Anyway, all right, moving on. Finance.
12: Glenn Campbell. That's a date. Wow. Okay. I was trying to forget the 70s. And that leads to the McGowan Group Wealth Management third quarter 2026 updates. And I will hearken back to the 70s. For something that didn't happen. So anyway, give us the quote for today.
13: That's right. If you can keep your head when all about you are losing theirs, if you can wait and not be tired by waiting.
12: All right. Rudyard Kipling. So those are excerpts.
13: Yep.
12: Well, here is the reason I put those in there.
13: Do tell.
12: It's everybody's AI crazy.
13: E-I-A-I-O.
12: Oh, they're crazy. So there's a lot of chasing going on. Dow Jones Industrial Average hit a new all-time intraday high above 52,700.
13: Mm-hmm.
12: It was actually on the strength of the software companies, by the way.
13: Yeah.
12: And we'll cover that as we go through, because the software reversed after the end of the quarter. So did the NASDAQ 100, by the way. NASDAQ 100 gave up 3% after notching a 20% first half midweek.
13: Yeah, you had some, what do they call that, window dressing at the going right into the last day of the quarter.
12: Window dressing.
13: That's right.
12: Yeah, because you don't want, if something's hot, right, and you're going to give a portfolio review, some of the managers do window dressing, so they go buy the stuff that's hot so they could show the clients that they had it.
13: Yep.
12: Right.
13: And that's the price that makes the performance look a little bit better.
12: Well, that didn't work out so well if you were just NASDAQ 100, because end of the quarter, almost 20%. And then it gave up about 3% before the close of the short trading week. So little reversals going on in the third quarter. All right, give us the executive summary of what we're going to cover in the McGowan Group Wealth Management third quarter client updates.
13: That's right. The Strait and the Supply, the aftermath of Operation Epic Fury. The Tech Horizon, measuring the historic AI-powered first half. Interestingly, before I get to the next one, it's been like a huge bifurcation in that trade, right? Mag 7 down 4%.
12: Okay.
13: And
12: the Magnificent 7.
13: The Magnificent 7, hyperscaler pieces of that. And then you have this other piece, which is the add-ons to AI.
12: So they were down first half.
13: Yeah, they were down the first half. And the add-on pieces, you know, optics and the memories and all those together were up about 50.
12: Yeah, Corning was up 134%. Dell over 200%.
13: Which gets us to our next one.
12: Yes, sir.
13: Pockets of froth, identifying dangerous overpricing in the AI sector.
12: Dangerous.
13: The next one, where institutional capital is potentially neglecting deep value. We may have seen a turn there too. Summer planning season. Guess what? CPAs are got some bandwidth right now. Estate and tax planning updates.
12: Yes, and estate planning attorneys do too. So the process being, yes, update to the financial plan because it's summer wealth planning season.
13: Mm-hmm.
12: You get a mid-year report if you're a McGowan Group client. We do the tax summary. Yep. Now, if you do it as of June 30th, you can double it and you get an estimate for this year's portfolio income for sure. The taxable accounts only and the character of that income. I love that report.
13: Yeah,
12: I'm more excited about it than anybody except the CPAs. But they love it.
13: Oh, I love that, too.
12: Because it says how much was tax exempt, how much is qualified dividends, how much is just straight taxable. Anyway, and you've got the realized gain loss report.
13: Yep.
12: So where people be complaining about realized gains.
13: Yeah.
12: Yeah. But estate and tax planning updates. So
13: I was going to say part of the job is taking gains and protecting capital, right? So that is part of the mission.
12: Yep. And if you'll know as I go through this, is it time to upgrade your wealth management team? Because you got the team of nine, McGowan Group Wealth Management. They're great to have on your side, especially after you're gone.
13: Oh, yeah.
12: And on the estate plan, since we're the boots on the ground that execute the plan, we know what goes into a great estate plan.
13: Yep.
12: So this summer, we'll get to that. We're going to be going over everybody's beneficiaries. We'll go over any new trusts or potential new trust, getting documentation into the document vault, because if nobody's got a copy, then nobody knows what to do.
13: That's right.
12: Right. And coordination with your trustees for trustee boot camp and the tax planning side. You know, you've got time if you do a mid-year estimate with the CPA. Oh, the other planning.
13: Right.
12: This is upgrading your wealth plan. One of the things that we've been doing, we encourage clients to file an extension because the IRS now has, they didn't have it on April 15th, by the way.
13: Mm-hmm.
12: They now have a transcript that your CPA can go in and look at everything reported under your Social Security, your wife's Social Security, and whoever else you have to help with your taxes.
13: Yeah.
12: The CPA can go in and make sure you don't miss something that would trigger an audit. Yeah. So you do the transcript check, then you file the final return.
13: Yeah, and there's a important to note.
12: Important.
13: That you still need to pay your taxes by April 15th.
12: Yes, your estimate.
13: Yeah,
12: you still pay the estimate. So you can do that in March. You avoid the CPA rush. Then you go back, do a more thorough 2026 tax plan with McGowan Group's, summary. All right. Epic Fury is a big topic.
13: It's It's kind of faded from the headlines a bit, but yeah.
12: Well, you have settled into negotiations, ceasefires, sort of, strikes, counterstrikes, and an ongoing game of jihadi whack-a-mole in the Strait of Hormuz.
13: That's eloquently put.
12: That's I do the headlines. It looks
13: exactly what
12: I
13: it
12: do
13: is.
12: The news reports. It's kind of an ongoing chess match on the seven islands of the Strait of Hormuz. But we did trade from below 60 at the beginning of the year. The high was over 115. If you had oil on a boat at one point, it was more than $120 a barrel.
13: Yeah.
12: If you had it on a boat.
13: If you could quick deliver it.
12: Well, the U.S. did. Correspondingly, what is the conclusion of Epic Fury?
13: Your global inventories, oil inventories, have declined by still an estimated billion barrels, suggesting higher long-term prices and stronger cash flow estimates for oil and gas infrastructure.
12: There we go. Because oil, you know, because there's two premises that have kind of been blown away here. Go ahead. I interrupted you.
13: Yeah. No, go ahead. No, I was just looking at natural gas. I was talking to a geologist yesterday about natural gas. And natural gas really didn't do much during this whole Epic Fury thing.
12: Nope. That's because drill, baby, drill, you get a lot more gas.
13: Yeah, a lot of gas.
12: Price went negative in the Permian for natural gas, which is why the big data centers are headed for West Texas.
13: Yep.
12: They're going to suck all that natural gas. We're 318 natural gas right now. But if I go out to the Permian Basin, I'm a little over a dollar, between $1 and $2, depending on the day. And that's going to power some data centers. Gasoline fell 2% on the final trading day of the week.
13: Well, here's the interesting thing for natural gas. You got these data centers. That's a source of demand. You have some additional, over the next year or so, three or four export terminals opening up. So
12: more LNG terminals.
13: Yep. So you're going to have, I think, I've been saying this for a while, but I think at some point you start moving that parity price between U.S. and the rest of the world.
12: Yeah, the $15 over in Europe.
13: I haven't been right yet. I've only been saying it for 2 years.
12: The arbitrage between the two?
13: Yeah.
12: It's not happening yet.
13: Nope.
12: Well, it eventually.
13: Eventually.
12: Well, that's happen. You just created a big surplus because the United States registered record oil and gas production, primarily Texas. It is a Texas headline. Registering record oil and gas production.
13: Yep.
12: All time.
13: I saw that.
12: That was part of the key. Now, it was a tech-driven rally in the first half. S&P and Dow up about 9%. As we mentioned, the NASDAQ up 20% because everybody's excited. But we're going to cover, after the break, what may be a little too much enthusiasm.

0: You're going to be dealing with price shocks basically the rest of the year, even into next year. The mess that happened in fertilizer is another great example. So we'll see higher food prices as a result of that. So yes, gasoline will come down, diesel, jet fuel, they're going to come down right away, but it will take a lot more time, and you're going to have an economic impact there for all these other prices throughout the economy to also come down as well.
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2: One of the most amazing reports, Alex, from the first half.
1: What was that?
2: The 27% gain in profits over last year for the S&P 500.
1: Oh, yeah, that was good.
2: That is huge. And earnings season begins now.
1: Pretty soon, this next week.
2: It underscored. Now, what's happened, and we're seeing it, we're about to cover pieces of this. Let's do the dangerous overpricing. So tech hyperscalers are on track to invest an unprecedented $1 trillion in the AI infrastructure data center build out before the end of 2027. That's a lot of capital.
1: That is a lot of money.
2: That is a lot of money. So this week's poster child of overvaluation. All right. This one. So I was watching, or I was looking at CNBC, right? And I think I was listening to Cramer or something.
1: Yeah.
2: And a story popped up about this company that has more room to go. And this was the company, I looked it up, is about $27. It's down 10% for the week. So CNBC, so far they're wrong.
1: Yeah.
2: But we covered great examples. Oklo, right?
1: Mm-hmm.
2: I mean, companies worth tens of billions of dollars that have never, ever made money. So I called up their candidate, right? And boy, they touted it too.
1: Did they really?
2: Oh, yeah. I was like, man, I gotta find out about this. So I call up the Daily Graphs for Tara Wolf, WULF. And it says finance, crypto, blockchain.
1: So it's like,
2: that doesn't sound good.
1: That's how they started, and they switched to AI.
2: To AI. Now they got to redo their page on market surge. But anyway, now they're $21, went down 10% this week. So dangerous overpricing. The company's now, even with the drop this week, they're still valued at $12 billion. Would you cover their earnings for us?
1: Oh, yeah. They lost $1.66 a share in 2025. They're going to lose $1.41 a share in 2026. It does say that they're going to make a penny in 2027.
2: Well, at 10 times earnings, that'd be 10 cents.
1: That's right. Well, yeah.
2: At 100 times earnings, it'd be a dollar.
1: you did print out the financials.
2: Yes. Did you find anything notable about said balance sheet and cash flow?
1: I did. And I came in. I was like, hey, look, I even circled it. I'm like, what?
2: Okay. What do you got? What did you circle?
1: So they have assets of,
2: this is Tara Wolf valued at $12 billion despite never making money.
1: They have assets of $7 billion, right? So you're, $7 billion. Okay. That's not bad. Liabilities of more than $7
2: billion. Okay.
1: Which means their equity is a negative $77 million.
2: According to their own balance sheet.
1: Yeah, which means their stock should be trading at a negative number.
2: dangerous overpricings. That's a warning.
1: Now, you've seen this. You've seen a couple of things in this space, so I want to point this out. One is all the crypto mining companies have decided to put on the AI jacket.
2: Yeah, because they have processing power, and Bitcoin, that's one of the things in the client update. Bitcoin's drop was substantial.
1: Right.
2: Right.
1: The other thing is, you saw this week, you have Meta selling compute power. You have Tesla or leasing it, right? They're leasing it out, which means that they've already built too much.
2: Oh,
1: that,
2: really?
1: That was kind of my takeaway.
2: They already built it out. I mean, they overbuilt already.
1: They've built enough, they built enough to where they can lease some out.
2: Okay.
1: And I just found that very interesting.
2: Well,
1: I don't have a conclusion about it yet, but I'm like, oh, you should pay attention to stuff like that, right? May tell you something comes up in the future.
2: You know, I was doing a client review this week, right? And
1: you're known to do those.
2: We were sitting there and, you know, I was mentioning Bitcoin being down 33% and
1: over 50 from its high.
2: Yeah. He was talking about, it was a doctor, but he starts pounding me on investments. He's not a client yet.
1: Okay.
2: Right. I was getting a scan.
1: Oh yeah. Good.
2: Lungs are good. Liver's good. Kidney's good.
1: Excellent news.
2: Have a tiny little bit of plaque. So I'll be doing some more jogging and push-ups and stuff.
1: All right. Perfect.
2: Anyway, he said, yeah, rich buddy of mine, he's worth over $100 million. And he put in $1 million to this crypto partnership a few years ago.
1: Oh, yeah.
2: And he was so excited about it, I put in $100,000. And supposedly the value's like multiplied, skyrocketed.
1: Mm-hmm.
2: He said, you know what my $100,000's worth now?
1: How much?
2: He said, about $1,100.
1: Ooh.
2: Yeah. And so, you know, you got to watch when everybody's getting all excited about stuff, Terra Wolf, right? Crypto. When everybody's going that direction, you want to say, wait, let's talk about the danger first. If you can wait and not be tired by waiting, and if you can keep your head about you when, you know,
1: all those around you are losing it. Yeah.
2: Yeah. When all about you are losing theirs. Well, then you'll have some dry gunpowder. Let's go to the next section here, and then we'll talk about the economy in the future.
1: All right.
2: Deep value. There you go.
1: All right.
2: This is the way you want your portfolio managed as a fiduciary. And I have money in all of the disciplines of McGowan Group Wealth Management. So that's the way I do it. And usually when I do something besides that, like private equity, you know, take a little flyer.
1: Mm-hmm.
2: I've regretted it. It just should have stayed in McGowan Group Wealth Management's separately managed accounts.
1: This is interesting. I had a discussion with my mom yesterday.
2: Was it a scolding from your mom?
1: No, it's not. She had a question about, well, she's very happy. I mean, she also happens to be a client. She's like, well, you sure are earning your money. I said, well, thank you. She didn't pay much, though, because she's my mom.
2: Did you say you're getting it practically free?
1: Yeah, you basically.
2: You're worth every penny.
1: And she was asking me about, you know, the crypto and then this and that. So we're talking through it and the perpetual futures. And she's like, well, how do you get your dividend? I said, you don't, because you don't own the company when you own a perpetual future. You have to own shares of the company. That's why we say that's a tonight.
2: Was mom on Calci or something? What was she doing?
1: No, she was just asking because I think there's some, she gets some information from some other people and she was asking about it. And she's like, well, that sounds dumb. I want my dividends. I like dividends. I was like, I know you should.
2: There we go.
1: I like them too.
2: Speaking of dividends, you've got software and old tech.
1: Yep.
2: Just got pounded. And so deep value on the watch list, not a recommendation for your portfolio till you come down and see us at the Crescent, get the tour, meet the team. Salesforce down 41% in the first half.
1: Mm-hmm, mm-hmm.
2: That's an ouch. And then you go Adobe. Where's Adobe in this?
1: Adobe's down 41%.
2: 41%? And you think, well, gosh, I guess profits are going down. Maybe AI's eating their lunch. No. Double-digit profit and revenue growth.
1: Yeah.
2: Same thing for Salesforce. Wow. Double-digit profit, revenue growth.
1: Yeah.
2: And they just left it behind. DocuSign down 33%. And everybody uses DocuSign.
1: Right. Seems,
2: yeah. Do we wait for tax law selling pressure?
1: I'm getting an itchy trigger finger personally, but
2: maybe next correction, we start to scale into those in the managed accounts automatically. That's part of it. Now, first half, oil and gas index, S&P oil and gas, evidenced by XLE, mm-hmm. the low cost mm-hmm. ETF. This is a 20.4% return in the first half.
1: Yeah.
2: And total return for pipelines, the pipeline selection, about 27%.
1: Yeah.
2: So this S&P oil and gas index still outperformed the NASDAQ 100, all the fancy tech.
1: Mm-hmm.
2: And it's more in the deep value. That's it.
1: All right. Let's talk about the future.
2: The future. So I have to update the busy box.
1: Okay.
2: Because Atlanta Fed came out and said GDP in second quarter, 1.2%.
1: Oh, they did?
2: Yep. That was July. That was the this week's update. So that's a little anemic. The first quarter was revised upward to 2.1.
1: Okay.
2: At first, it was anemic, you know, well below 2, and they revised it upward. But now we go to job growth. There's two estimates, and we'll cover those after the break. All right.
1: We'll be right back.
2: Because what's happening in the jobs market? What does it tell us about the economy and the second half of the year? We'll be right back.
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6: On the ones.
7: In Weatherford, that accident has been cleared on 20 eastbound at Lakeshore Drive, but it's still causing stop-and-go traffic from FM 1884. And in Van Zandt County, stop-and-go traffic reported on I-20 westbound between Van Zandt and the Kaufman County line and Highway 34.
8: From the WBAP On-Time Experts 24-7 Weather Center, we are looking at partly sunny skies. We are looking at temperatures into the upper 90s and another hot one today, sticky. Scatter storms are possible later on, and with these storms, we could pick up some gusty winds and lightning. Now for tonight, mostly cloudy. Scatter storms should end by late evening, low 77. Monday, mostly sunny, 97. Heat index around 101. Back to the upper 90s for our Tuesday. For WBAP News, I'm Jeff Eno at the Weather Channel.
7: Yes, Jeff, upper 90s it is. 96 degrees in Dallas, 98 degrees in Fort Worth. President Trump spoke to Americans from the National Mall in Washington, D.C. on the nation's 250th birthday.
9: In this country, we can achieve the wildest and most impossible dreams. And no dream in history is bigger or more incredible than the one that started on July 4th. 1776.
7: Many celebrations from coast to coast were delayed, shortened, or canceled due to weather. 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The Dallas-based startup will initiate a phased rollout to take place during the month of July. 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I'm Lori Waffenschmidt.
10: With energy prices coming down, will that translate down into the core readings in the PCE and the CPI and the PPI? It likely will, because there's more components that are decreasing than are increasing over the course of the last 2 months' reports. So energy prices coming down are giving the Fed a bit of a boost, and I think at some juncture we'll get to a place where the Fed will not just be neutral, but by the beginning of next year they could probably cut rates once or twice.
11: 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And now, here's your host, Spencer McGowan.
2: Alex, repeat what you just said on the break.
1: I said it's pretty bizarre when, if you look at the returns for the year, you may have been better off buying not real companies versus buying real companies.
2: Well, there's some temper your enthusiasm out there. There's too much enthusiasm. All right, back to the economy.
1: Okay.
2: And then we'll do headline roundup. So, well, we'll finish the client update. We did the summer planning season, right? Yep. And call it summer wealth planning season, since your CPA and estate planning attorney are not busy. And along about December, well, Q4, they're going to be busy. There's a little split when you get job estimates. So ADP does their non-farm private payroll estimate.
1: Yeah, because they do the payrolls, a lot of payrolls.
2: Bureau of Labor Statistics, they have the most revisions of any source.
1: Oh, yeah.
2: On job growth. So I'm going to cover the last 3 months, which would be the second quarter, of what ADP says. All right. April, 105,000 net new jobs. May, 122,000 net new jobs. And June, 98,000 net new jobs. And ADP has fewer revisions. They only do private payrolls, and they process more private payroll than anybody.
1: Right.
2: So they have good data. Bureau of Labor Statistics says June was just 57,000. But they were over 100,000 for the two prior months. So I'm looking at the whole quarter. That's healthy job growth.
1: Yep.
2: Right. So it, you know what a recession looks like?
1: Job losses.
2: Minus 100,000 or minus 10,000. You know, it, when you start to see that, that may be the canary in the coal mine for a potential recession or a setback, but we're not seeing any of those signs now.
1: Yeah, I mean, you could say declining profit margins, which is also not happening. They're expanding. I think they're the highest they've been in many, many years.
2: Profit margins?
1: Yep.
2: Okay.
1: Corporate profits?
2: Yeah.
1: Profit margins?
2: That's in here.
1: Yeah.
2: Yeah, this is the highest profit margin that the S&P 500 has had. Now, if you said, okay, what are the real beneficiaries on better computer programming, referred to esoterically as AI. Mm-hmm. But from the improved efficiency and better decision making.
1: Yeah.
2: And access to data. That's one of the big benefits that we're seeing is research. You don't have to go search for a research report.
1: Yeah, you can put something together that makes sense. You got to check it against, you know, the actual numbers that are at the sec.gov website. So you have a full accounting of that before you start just thinking that AI is just telling you what it's supposed to, because sometimes
2: it's wrong.
1: Sometimes it's wrong. Sometimes you'll look at it and be like, that's not right.
2: That's not right. Well, I make it give me links to the sources. And sometimes that'll befuddle it. Texas. All right, this little good news for North Texas.
1: Yeah. North Texas home price starts to appreciate again, annualizing at 5.51% over the last 90 days.
2: So in the second quarter, the appreciation rate for North Texas homes turned positive. This was after a year of about a minus 1.7.
1: Mm-hmm.
2: So you're actually starting to see home price appreciation in North Texas again. That was a little perplexing. All right, Dell.
1: Dell shareholders and McGowan Group shareholders did this too.
2: Yes.
1: Approve legal entity move from Delaware to Texas. So Delaware was the home for people to incorporate their businesses because they were very friendly to owners, right?
2: Well, they used to have a structure, yes, that really prevented shenanigans from shareholders.
1: Right.
2: And they were, it was friendly, but it was also fashionable.
1: Well, after the Tesla debacle, which shareholders had voted on and promised,
2: said, hey, they said, okay, Elon Musk, if he can accomplish this and this, he gets this much.
1: Yep.
2: And
1: he did.
2: The Delaware courts overturned it.
1: Because
2: says, no, you can't.
1: A shareholder sued him in Delaware, and I think he owned like a couple shares or something. Not even a lot.
2: And this was back during Doge.
1: Yeah.
2: So because he was dozing, they spanked him.
1: Yeah.
2: Little crypto winter. Crypto spanking intensifies. Bitcoin actually dropped briefly below 58,000 per coin this week.
1: Mm-hmm.
2: And Strategy had a change in strategy. What's that?
1: Oh, yeah. They had this policy of we're never selling a single Bitcoin. Well, they have changed that.
2: They were like, we're just going to borrow more money.
1: Yeah, because what could go? It'll never go down again, right?
2: Yep.
1: Let's borrow a bunch of money. Not only borrow a bunch of money, but have a huge dividend payment we got to make every quarter.
2: Yes.
1: And so how are we going to get that? Mm-hmm. We're probably going to have to sell some Bitcoin. So they have changed their tune on that.
2: Yes, it's been in a free fall. Had a little bounce at the end of the week because Bitcoin went back over 60,000.
1: Yeah.
2: But let's check on our poster child of the Bitcoin mania. See, we want to remind people when everybody's focused on stuff, then you probably want to look somewhere else.
1: Yeah.
2: Which is the key of research. Focused on what is my forward return if I own this? The estimable forward return. Now, Strategy's worth $32 billion. They are 78% down from the 52-week high, which was about a year ago. And all they got is Bitcoin, and a bunch of debt.
1: A bunch of debt and a cash flow problem.
2: And a cash flow problem. Other than that,
1: it's great.
2: That's going great. It just to, you know, you want advisors who can filter out big mistakes. All right. Anthropic releases Claude Science for automating research, helping scientists automate research and reducing some of the most tedious aspects. So Anthropic Claude, uh-huh. underscoring that rollout underscores their likely successful IPO.
1: Right.
2: I wonder if they'll be like 100 times earnings.
1: 100 times revenue.
2: Yeah. 100 times earnings would be a bargain, but they don't have earnings.
1: Yeah.
2: So you have to pay 100 times revenue because there is no earnings to measure. This makes perfect sense.
1: All right.
2: All right. That's Claude Cowork automating legal work, a move that helped trigger a $1 trillion market route. That's interesting.
1: Apparently, if you leave Claude alone overnight, it will start changing other stuff. Like it'll go change the, if you have AI, a guy in a tech space told me this. He's like, you have AI running some process over here and you got Claude doing some stuff over here. Claude will go over there and fix what that AI is doing because it says it's doing it wrong.
2: Wow. So you got as Dr. Seuss would say, you have a Tweedle-Beetle battle.
1: Exactly.
2: A Tweedle-Beetle bottle battle. If you read Fox and Socks.
1: Yeah, that's it.
2: It's good to have a four-year-old in the house a couple times a week.
1: I told him, I'm like, I don't know that I'm smart enough to know like that it would be doing that. You know what I'm saying?
2: Well, you better check in the morning. Maybe you ought to tell it to sleep overnight. All right. So this is a sea change because we had a deep value play on the nicotine pouches, which are really popular.
1: Yeah.
2: Less people are dying. Look what the FDA just did.
1: FDA just said Zyn can market itself as less harmful than cigarettes. Actually, there's a lot of data and research out. People keep citing that nicotine's actually not that bad for you after all. But U.S. officials are allowing Zyn to market itself as being less harmful, making the product the first nicotine pouch on the market to be granted such distinction. Huh.
2: Wow.
1: You know, good for them. Who owns Zyn?
2: That's Philip Morris.
1: That's what I thought.
2: Yeah. Our candidate owns which brand?
1: I guess
2: one of them.
1: Yeah,
2: we'll just say one of them. All right, this is huge. Now, blockchain. You were saying this a long time ago.
1: Yes.
2: Okay.
1: If I'm a bank and I like blockchain, I'm going to have it on my own private rails. I'm going to own the piece that sends the money back and forth, right?
2: Yeah, like Zelle.
1: Right.

0: I'm gonna own the piece that sends the money back and forth, right?
1: Yeah, like Zelle.
0: Right.
1: That's so. Blockchain. And this led to some of the crypto route we've just seen, but it's a sea change in technology and processing.
0: Yeah.
1: And then I have a subject on that.
0: So BlackRock, we'll cover it right after the break, but BlackRock, Google joins banks and crypto firms in backing new stable coin. This includes giants, payment giants like Visa, Stripe, and MasterCard.
1: The future of automated blockchain instant transactions. 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
3: Gold's down 25% from the high. Why is that? Because concern that the Fed may not only not cut, they may raise rates. The dollar has strengthened. Long-term yields have gone up. That weighs on gold. That doesn't pay interest or a dividend. But the long-term attributes are very much in play. Geopolitical uncertainty, fiat currencies not getting the attention that they used to. So gold is a great ballast in your portfolio.
4: 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Now, here's my dad, Spencer McGowan.
1: Crypto is blockchain. However,
0: blockchain is not crypto.
1: This may explain blockchain is not crypto.
0: Yeah, necessarily, yeah.
1: All right, so give us the details on the new open U.S. dollar backed by Visa, Bank of New York Mellon, our custodian, BlackRock, Klarna, Chime, Stripe. Alphabet.
0: Yeah.
1: That's a big one. Alphabet, Google, and Coinbase Global.
0: Yep.
1: Wow. Open Standard will issue U.S. dollar-backed stablecoin because they get to put it in treasuries, make 3 5/8%.
0: Oh, yeah.
1: And not pay interest. That's nice.
0: Yep.
1: All right. But MasterCard acquired the stablecoin infrastructure startup, but they're in it too.
0: So oh, yeah,
1: MasterCard, Visa are in this too.
0: I think this is a particular case. If you can't beat them, join them.
1: Yeah, Visa was up 2% on Friday.
0: Yeah.
1: So they're figuring it out. The payment processors. The thesis explains why the payment processors were down so much in the first half.
0: Right.
1: Fiserv and others, Visa too. But Visa's now positive for the year.
0: It's an interesting piece, right? Because if you have payment systems running on a blockchain, there's a lot less friction. It's real time on it. It's instantaneous. It's cheaper, right? It gets to its destination. It's real-time settlement. So all those things together, I think have a great benefit, not only to those companies, but to just the operations and margins of them.
1: Okay. Especially if you're doing international.
0: So, yeah, you could drop your payment processing fees by a bunch. But
1: and why, currency,
0: but widen your margins, yeah.
1: And you still get the currency change, like if you're wiring money to Europe.
0: Yeah, but it's faster.
1: Faster, and you probably pay less, especially than if you go to those little Italian booths and try to get lira or euro.
0: Euro,
1: yeah,
0: lira.
1: It's like, oh, it says here's your bid, and they're like, well, we had the 15% Italian processing fee. That was, yeah, don't do that.

0: that. I always call Frost Bank and ask them to.
1: Not everybody knows what a lira is, by the way. If younger generation, if you said, if you asked them, they'd be like, what's that?
0: Oh, before the euro.
1: Yeah.
0: Yeah. The lira was famous because every 10 years they'd knock three zeros off, which is not good if you want to, if you build a big pile of lira and they knock three zeros off. Whoops. This is interesting from the CIA.
1: Yeah.
0: CIA Director John Ratcliffe vowed to step up the agency's efforts to deploy artificial intelligence and quantum computing, stressing that the rapid developments in emerging technologies changing the nature of geopolitics. Then he goes nuclear. He likened the capabilities to digital nuclear weapons that are rewriting the reality of conflict.
1: Yep.
0: That's like Stuxnet on steroids. Remember Stuxnet?
1: Oh, yeah.
0: That wiped out all the Iranian nuclear computers.
1: Yeah.
0: Yeah.
1: And then
0: Israel comes up with the most amazing things.
1: And then it escaped.
0: And like Stuxnet?
1: Yeah. And messed up some other stuff.
0: Whoa.
1: That wasn't it supposed to outside of Iran.
0: Well, like exploding pagers and stuff?
1: Well, you know how they figured that out, right?
0: What?
1: There was an Iranian media... of the president at the time, touring the facility, and they, from the pictures of the backs of the computers, they were able to figure out what they needed to do.
0: Really?
1: Yep.
0: That's amazing.
1: Mm-hmm.
0: Wow. Mm-hmm. Okay. Why Wall Street bulls? This is back to, we alluded to this, but I'll let you cover the details on this. It is hugely important for how you value companies.
1: That's right. It's margins. S&P 500 net profit margin reached a record 14.8% in the first quarter, the highest since FactSet, as a research firm, began tracking it in 2009. So there's, I call it the big three.
0: Okay, big three.
1: When you have revenues growing organically, you have EPS, earnings per share, growing organically, and you have margin expansion growing organically. All three of those together means prices are going higher.
0: Wow.
1: And if you start seeing one lag, the price of the stock will start flattening out. If you start getting two of them changing directions, then you get cut pretty severely pretty quick.
0: Okay.
1: Big then, three. Make it simple.
0: All right. It's good for now, but be prepared for the next phase.
1: Yeah.
0: Be prepared for the next phase. Small caps.
1: Best start of the year ever.
0: Yeah, it was 21% for small caps.
1: Yeah.
0: For the first half. And now you made an observation, though, on small caps, which was a little bit chilly. Remember your observation a couple of years ago?
1: Yeah, Russell 2000, over half the companies don't make money. That's why
0: it's an easy club to get into if you don't have your company, but you don't make money and they'll put you in the club anyway?
1: Well, yeah. Why not?
0: Okay. So that's why you would want the value portion, companies that actually do make money there?
1: Yeah. You want to be very specific on how you add small caps to your portfolio, my opinion.
0: Rackspace Technology, 646% in the first half of the year. Of course, it's IT.
1: Uh-huh.
0: Right? And you said biotech was actually pretty strong.
1: Yeah, biotech has been, because you do have a group of those companies that are making money and growing and have pipelines and, you know, is AI a force multiplier in the biotech space? I think that's a question to be answered. And, you know, nobody's been talking about biotech. I haven't heard anybody talking about biotech for like 5 years. Seems like.
0: Yeah, we did the medical dividends.
1: Right.
0: And that was profitable. But that fell out of favor.
1: Yeah.
0: So that healthcare would be an interesting level. Dallas-based Tenet Healthcare was up 7% on the final trading day. It's only up 3% for the year now. But Tenet Healthcare, they've had some fabulous years.
1: Oh, yeah. Lilly, too. It's only up 12.
0: But that's nice.
1: There's nothing wrong with that.
0: GLP-1. Everybody wants GLP-1. What?
1: They're coming out with a GLP-2.
0: What does that mean?
1: I think it's a pill form.
0: Oh, okay. Then you get it like collagen powder. You just put it in your coffee.
1: Put it in your muffins when you're cooking them up.
0: just teasing. $1 trillion borrowing binge.
1: Mm-hmm.
0: Lifting the stock market to risky heights. Leveraged funds and margin debt have grown to unprecedented levels. Explain to me the leveraged exchange-traded funds and how much money is in them.
1: Yeah, so there's a bunch of them. Like, there's TQQQ, which is the triple long NASDAQ 100.
0: Okay.
1: And you got the SQQQ, which is the triple shorts. And you have them on all different kinds of things, right? So the assets...
0: almost $200 billion in there.
1: Right. Well, that's just, yeah, nearly double the assets in these funds to record $220 billion. But they have a real problem that I think goes overlooked. And because
0: it's going to create some wild swings.
1: Well, it's wild swings, number one. But number two, it's a derivative exposure that has to be rolled. So you have a decay in the price of the asset over time just because they have to roll derivatives. You lose value of that over time. So it's mostly used for short-term trading. Long-term doesn't work as well. You don't actually get the 3X return. And sometimes you might get a more than a minus 3X if you're wrong.
0: Well, this will compound the issue.
1: Yeah, it's compound the issue.
0: U.S. margin debt, what investors borrow from their brokerage to buy securities, rose 54% to a record $1.4 trillion in May.
1: Mm.
0: Wow. That's okay. There's a little powder keg there, too.
1: Not to leave the Koreans out, but they've been borrowing like crazy to buy stuff. There's a big story about that last week. So trading related, massive leveraged funds tracking popular South Korean stocks like Samsung and SK Hynix account for as much as half of average daily volume in those stocks in recent weeks. And so you're just seeing this massive leverage just drive volatility.
0: Whoa. And delevering, that'd be at least 10% in the next correction.
1: Easy.
0: Yeah, I would be careful. And...
1: Know what you own.
0: All right. 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
5: 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I'm Lori Waffenschmidt from the 24-Hour Breaking News Center.
3: ClassicChevrolet.com, WBAP's first traffic and weather.
4: On the ones.
5: In Corinth and Denton, an accident blocking the right lane of 35E northbound between Post Oak Drive. It's causing stop-and-go traffic at exit 5-459. And in Van Zandt County, stop-and-go traffic reported on I-20 westbound between the Kaufman County line and Highway 34. A severe thunderstorm watch is in effect until 10 p.m. for most of North Texas.
6: From the WBAP On-Time Experts 24-7 Weather Center, as we move through the latter part of our Sunday under partly sunny skies, could see some scattered showers and storms. These storms capable of kicking up some gusty winds and lightning, and we will top out in the upper 90s. For tonight, mostly cloudy. Those scattered storms should end by late evening. Overnight low 77. Monday, mostly sunny, headed up to 97. Heat index around 101. We'll keep those temperatures in the upper 90s for Tuesday. For WBAP News, I'm Jeff Eno at the Weather Channel.
5: And it is still very hot out there, 98 degrees in both Dallas and Fort Worth. There's still time to donate or volunteer in honor of this year's special Independence Day.
7: This year, in honor of America's 250th birthday, an effort is underway to add a new ritual, a pledge to give back. The initiative is an offshoot of America Gives, created by the America 250 Congressional Planning Commission to celebrate the semi-quincentennial. While America Gives aims to make 2026 the largest year of volunteer hours ever recorded, Giving Forth is focused on reversing the summer drop in charitable donations. Organizers have teamed up with several major groups for the project, though donations can go to any nonprofit. To donate, take a pledge online at America250.org and then make a donation on or around July 4th. In Los Angeles, Max Gordon, Fox News.
5: Falaron Balogun's one-game ban has been suspended by FIFA, allowing the forward to play in the United States World Cup round of 16 game against Belgium on Tuesday. Balogun, who leads the Americans with 3 goals, received a red card for stepping on the foot of a player on Wednesday. FIFA announced today that the ban was suspended for a probationary period of 1 year. In your money news, Attorney General Ken Paxton launched an investigation into StubHub over reports that the company is not supplying World Cup tickets that fans purchased.
8: Fans across the country, including Dallas and Houston, say the third-party ticket vendor canceled their admission vouchers before the matches occurred. StubHub cited transfer problems tied to FIFA's ticketing platform, but Texans who purchased World Cup tickets through StubHub and didn't receive them or got inferior seats are encouraged to file a complaint with the Office of the AG's Consumer Protection Division. Sybil Summers, WBAP News.
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17: Well, happy birthday to the greatest country the planet has ever known. Yes, I'm James Parker. It's the James Show, News Talk 820, 93.3 FM, WBAP. We are going to be celebrating America's birthday all day on the show today. And, you know, there's a couple angles I would like to ask you about. And this might be a good day to call in because, judging by the traffic maps, nobody's listening today. But, look, I say America's the best country ever. It's really hard to argue with that. If you want to argue with that, you can try. You're going to lose. My next question, though, the next step, how much longer do you think we got? I mean, on a long enough time scale, of course, America is going to go away. Every great nation on a long enough time scale has gone away. Some of them have made it 2,000 years, but none of them made it forever. So we're not going to be any different. And if you want to be a jerk about it, you say, well, in a billion years, the sun's going to explode and we'll all be dead anyway. But no, seriously, how much longer do you think we have? Have we reached our peak? I'm going to start today's show with a message from a guy who, if he ran, could probably be the next governor of Texas. Matthew McConaughey just put this out this morning. And this is his take on America turning 250.
18: 250 years young. Howdy, America. And to a lot of people, that may seem like a long time to be a country, but it's really not. But I tell you what, it's definitely not too long to be. It's not too long to be an idea, which is what America is. A land that has never been yet. And that yet that we're seeking and chasing, that's the whole thing. It's a place we're never going to arrive at. And that's not failure because we won't. That's by design. And think about it. We didn't start this country on any kind of proof. We started it on a belief that was worth fighting for, a wager that was worth betting on, an act of faith that a self-governing people could be something worth being and becoming. And here we are 250 years later. The bet's still on the table, folks. We have not cashed in, and let's hope we never cash in. We need skeptics. Yes, we do. We do not need cynics. One cares enough to question, which we should, and the other one's already quit. We don't need you. So here we are celebrating 250 years of independence. We look around. What have we built? What have we restored? What is still standing? What has fallen by the wayside? What's gone forever? In the best of us, I see 250 years of showing up, at least, arguing, loving, losing, forgiving, starting over, believing in who we are and what we can be. That's the yet we're chasing. So here we are today, lighting the fire, breaking the bread, raising a glass to our family and friends, and maybe even to the neighbor that we don't agree with. Today, we're going to let the kids run barefoot after dark, baby. That's the celebration. Not that we've arrived anywhere, but to the fact that we are still on our way. Take inventory with the one in the mirror and together. Here's to more dancing in the home of the brave. Happy 250th, America. Just keep living.
17: Now, that was good. It was a lot better than the speech he gave last year.
19: You heard about the party being busted, right?
20: Oh, yeah.
19: Not to worry. There's a new fiesta in the making as we speak. It's out at the Moon Tower. Full kegs. Everybody's going to be there. You ought to go.
20: Okay.
19: Okay, we'll be there.
20: Okay.
19: Say you need a ride?
20: No, I got my own car. Thanks.
19: Yeah, well, listen, you ought to ditch the geeks in the car with now and get in with us, but that's all right. We'll worry about that later. I will see you there. All right?
20: Bye.
19: I love those redheads, man.
20: I know you.
17: So, yeah, this speech, a lot more mature, I think. He's growing up by the day. But yes, America, best country in the history of ever. I'm going to share with you a fun story about a miracle in American history. We're going to get caught up on the headlines and the news, and then I'm going to do my annual rant on the 4th of July, or the closest thing to it. I'm going to tell you why America's the best country ever. You know, we just say that, but I'm going to give you just line by line, chapter verse, no matter which way you look at it. Anybody who says differently is either having to omit a whole bunch of data or is so compromised they cannot be believed. So that's what we're going to do on the James Show. But if you got anything you want to add to this, why you think America's the best country ever, why you don't think we're the best country ever, why you think we're on a collapse, we're on a decline, 800-288-9227. All right, so now we're going to go back in history here. I love doing this. And, you know, I feel like I could fill up a whole lot of shows with these little one-off stories from history. But this seems like an appropriate day because this was a story I wasn't familiar with until just like 3 years ago. I read Killing England. You know, Bill O'Reilly has the series of books, Killing Kennedy, Killing England, Killing Crazy Horse, Killing all kinds of stuff. Well, in Killing England, they tell this story about George Washington, and it's kind of a miracle, and not in the miracle that something magic happened. It's just this really lucky circumstance of events that changed the outcome of the entire world. Now, the most crucial thing about these miracles is, remember, if these things go south and the American Revolution isn't a success, then the American Revolution is the most consequential event in modern history. It's only second to the death of Jesus in history on the impact it's had on the rest of the world. And so let's go. We're going down to July 9th, 1755. So we are a good two decades before the American Revolution kicks off. George Washington's 23 years old, and he's on a 290-mile march up through Pennsylvania with the Virginia militia and a handful of British soldiers, about 300 men total. And their job is to go take the Fort Duquesne from the French. Now, it's been a bad march for George. He got dysentery. He had raging diarrhea. His hemorrhoids were so bad that today he's riding with a big pillow on his saddle, and he's sitting on that, and he's still miserable. But for weeks, he was so bad, he was laying down in a wagon, in a covered wagon, to travel because his butt was so bad he couldn't even sit on a horse. Funny story, right? Why don't they include this in the history books? But it's been 6 weeks of this, and they're almost to Fort Duquesne. They're probably going to set up camp. They'll do the final march tomorrow and hopefully destroy it. But George is in a terrible spot, too. It's not just his butt. A year ago, he had fired the first shot that started this war. We're in the French and Indian War here. And it was really a mistake on his part. Like, he boo-booed him. And everyone in history agrees he shouldn't have done that. And so, imagine, this is the guy that accidentally started the world's first world war. And then a few months ago, he was in charge at Fort Necessity, and he had to surrender to the French. Then he limped back to Philadelphia, just a big loser and a coward who surrendered. So now he has no dignity. He's had the trots for the last 6 weeks. This trip has been so embarrassing, just an absolute nightmare for this guy. And guess what? He's got to go on the runs again. So the horse speeds up. What you do is you ride, you go to the front of the column. They're just going through a forest in a line. You go way up. So you do your business. And by the time you're done, the army has caught up to you and you can just regain your position. Well, it just so happened when he got up there and he was about to do his business, he saw that there was an ambush set up. So he ran back, warned them of the ambush. They actually ambushed the ambush, and he probably saved all of their lives. And that's all because the boy had diarrhea so bad he could barely ride a horse. But if that doesn't happen, do we lose the French and Indian War? If that doesn't happen, does America even happen? Does it look the way it does? Do the French own that whole Ohio Valley? Like, does Canada come down and what is now Indiana and Ohio and Pennsylvania? Does that become France? Is there even a Canada? We don't even know. But it's just one of those miracles of history. And I just thought it was an amazing story how luckily, George Washington had some bad water. 800-288-9227, 800-288-9227. I'll get you caught up on all the important news of the day. There's still some headlines, and we'll take a look at Iran first. 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
17: 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I am your host, James Parker. And look, I'm actually doing a live show. I can prove it. It's the 3rd of July. See? You're not the only sucker that still has to work today. I just noticed everybody on the fourth floor is off today. What? That's, doesn't that kind of stink? Like, they make more money than me, and they have, and I guess we're at the bottom of the barrel. At least I'm at the bottom with you. But a couple of headlines today. They were making a big deal about how Iran is having a state funeral for the Ayatollah, the Ali Khomeini, the guy that died like 3 months ago when we started this war. And they were like, hey, the leader's finally showing his face. For the first time in public since this whole thing started, I'm like, what? We're going to see the new Ayatollah? I go and read the article, and no. This is just their military leader. Oh, okay. So just the guy that's in charge of the Iran Revolutionary Guard or whatever it's called. Okay. So we don't even have proof of life on the Ayatollah. That's a little wild. So they're still dropping bombs in the worst ceasefire ever. Sure are a lot of things blowing up for there to be a ceasefire. But here on the home front, I'm quite entertained with all these stories, the headlines from around the country, where in major metropolitan areas, they are bracing for teen takeovers. Excuse me? What do you mean you're bracing for a teen takeover? Is there upset teens everywhere? No, just in a handful of major urban areas. Oh, really? So major urban areas like Salt Lake City? No, not so much Salt Lake City. Oh, is it just all teens? Like the teens of Vermont? No teen takeovers in Vermont. Are we sure they're all teens? No, some of them look like they're in their 20s for sure. So what do you do about it? I just love how everyone dances around this because you know what I'm talking about. These aren't teen takeovers. These are black riots. And they don't want to admit that because it destroys the narrative. Plus, some people are afraid, oh, it sounds racist. Oh, hush. Just call it what it is. But I like this because I saw this on Fox News Digital. A former prosecutor named Margaret McLean was talking about what police departments are trying to do to sort of preemptively stop these teen takeovers before they happen. But just the way they have to dance around the language is just comical. And it's okay. I'm not saying all black people riot. I'm not seeing half the majority of them. It's a small minority within a small minority. And it's not like I'm saying this is endemic with the entirety of the black community, but within a small subset, you know, with this ghetto inner city culture, that's what it is. And we should be able to talk about that. But here's just a minute of her explaining what they're trying to do, because this is the 4th of July and it's supposed to be bad this weekend. We'll see on Monday, but.
3: Well, what makes them so dangerous is fights can break out and somebody, some innocent bystander can get, you know, pushed down or hurt, or they can fall and hit their head and then, you know, die from a bad head wound. So, and people can be trampled if the police come and this big crowd is running away from the police. So many of the critics say that too much police action, like if they use SWAT teams and billy clubs, can actually escalate a violent situation. The biggest misconceptions is that police have to wait until something bad happens before they can act. But that's not how the law works. And governments have broad authority to take reasonable steps to prevent foreseeable harm. But there are some limitations constrained by the Constitution. So public safety and civil liberties aren't necessarily opposing goals. They're interests that the law has to balance. the use of, like I said, the use of SWAT teams, tear gas, and rounding up too many innocent bystanders may be taking it too far. Because you're it's a big preventative measure that police are using. They're monitoring the social media and, like I said, arresting some people for rioting. And that's a much bigger charge. So if these organizers are worried that they may face criminal charges or they may get a criminal record or possibly even go to jail, they may step back and decide not to organize one of these events.
17: Yeah. Meanwhile, the street preachers are cited for offensive language at the Trinity Pride Fest. They have no problem enforcing the most basic public standards in that situation. But in this one, so-called teen takeovers, I love watching them dance around it. Where is this happening? Is this happening in Helena, Montana? Is that where this is? Is this happening in North Dakota? Where is this happening? Because I see the videos and, you know, it just seems to be really concentrated in some certain demographics. I don't know why they don't want to bring it up. And some of these other stories, race is the most important thing ever. And other ones, you can't bring it up or you're a bad person. Another interesting story out of the local news, well, Texas news, WFAA was telling you about this nun that got arrested by ICE.
4: Growing questions after ICE agents arrested a nun on her way to Mass here in Texas. This happening down in South Texas along the Mexico border. The nun has since been released from custody. ABC's Jay O'Brien, though, has the latest.
5: Growing questions now about why Sister Leticia Ubwaja, a Texas nun, a Nigerian national, was arrested and detained by immigration enforcement while walking to Mass. It happened last Sunday in McAllen, Texas. Bishop Daniel E. Flores of the Diocese of Brownsville calling her a source of goodness and hope in their community. Just a few hours after her arrest, DHS later releasing Sister Ubwaja, who's been in the U.S. for at least 10 years, but her immigration status is unclear. The department has not responded to our multiple requests for comment and information about her arrest. Ubwaja's detention was even condemned by a Republican lawmaker, Congresswoman Monica de la Cruz, writing, quote, "Our immigration enforcement should target violent criminals. A Catholic nun on her way to church is not a threat to our community." The administration has repeatedly pledged to go after the worst of the worst in President Trump's immigration crackdown, but this is just the latest in a series of immigration arrests that have spurred backlash, including ICE detaining spouses of active duty service members. Back to you.
6: Website's your competitor.
17: Yeah, so what was that? Was that a news report or was that a report from the Democrat National Convention? Yeah, they never tell you. What would they pick her up for? Oh, well, her immigration status is unclear. Oh, okay. So is she here illegally? Because if she's here illegally, then no one cares if ICE is picking her up. Well, she's a nun. Oh, so if it's sympathetic, she's not one of the evil Christo-fascist bigoted nuns. She's one of the good ones. Okay, so you're on the side of the Christians only if it makes ICE look bad and America look bad. I got it. We see what's going on here. And they never answered. Is she here illegally? What does she get picked up for? Is she a drug mule or is ICE just picking on nuns because they're evil? I'm James Parker. It's News Talk 820, 93.3 FM, WBAP.
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15: A severe thunderstorm watch is in effect. I'm Lori Waffenschmidt from the 24-Hour Breaking News Center.
13: ClassicChevrolet.com, WBAP's first traffic and weather.
14: On the ones.
15: In Rowlett, road construction has the right lane closed on I-30 eastbound at Dalrock Road. And in Royce City, stop-and-go traffic reported on I-30 westbound between Rockwall and Exit 68. A severe thunderstorm watch is in effect until 10 p.m. for most of North Texas.
16: From the WBAP On-Time Experts 24-7 Weather Center, scattered storms are possible later on. Still very hot out there as we top out around 99. Partly sunny skies. For tonight, mostly cloudy. Scattered storms should end by late evening, low 77. Monday, mostly sunny, 97. Heat index around 101, upper 90s Tuesday. For WBAP News, I'm Jeff Eno at the Weather Channel.
15: It is now 96 degrees in both Dallas and Fort Worth. Even rain couldn't keep Americans from celebrating Independence Day in Washington.
18: The roar of military aircraft overhead set the tone as freedom filled the skies on America's 250th birthday. Thousands packed the National Mall despite periods of rain. President Trump addressed the crowd.
19: Our country is just getting started because the best is yet to come.
18: The celebration reached its grand finale with a record-breaking fireworks spectacular over Washington set to patriotic music performed by members of the United States military. Matt Murphy, Fox News.
15: In your money news, small business owners in U.S. tourist destinations say they're seeing more Americans sticking closer to home this summer. 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
5: Happy birthday to America. I'm James Parker. 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And on the 4th of July, or the closest show to it, I do an annual segment on why America is the greatest country ever. For a lot of people listening, they already agree, but listen to this, will reinforce it. For people who don't agree, you should. Maybe this will change your America-hating mind here. But I started this based on a video from an HBO show called Newsroom. And Will McAvoy is supposed to be this news anchor.
17: that's right down the middle. He is not political at all. He has no bias. He is the perfect anchorman, which is a fantasy. None of them are. But they present it like, that's the guys on CNN. That's what they're like. They just call balls and strikes. They have no political bias whatsoever. And so they present him as this. And from the first second of the show, he takes the liberal position on every single issue possible. But it's such blatant propaganda. It's almost like the Democrat National Committee made a TV show. But in the opening episode, he breaks. And he decides that he's not going to be just a neutral guy. He's going to tell the truth no matter whose feelings it hurts. And it starts when he's on stage. There's some forum and he's sitting in chairs. On the right side is a liberal pundit. On the left side is a conservative pundit. And there's a moderator that is hosting the forum between the two. And they ask the liberal, why you think America's great? They ask the conservative, why do you think America's great? And then they ask Will McAvoy, this student comes up and asks, why do you think America's great? And supposedly he just breaks and goes on the truth, and it's just trash.
0: What makes America the greatest country in the world? Why is
2: America not the greatest country in the world, Professor? That's my answer.
0: You're saying
2: yes.
0: Let's talk about
2: fine.
0: Sharon, the NEA is a loser. Yeah, it accounts for a penny out of her paycheck, but he gets to hitch it with it anytime he wants. It doesn't cost money. It costs votes. It costs airtime and column inches. You know why people don't like liberals? Because they lose. If liberals are so smart, how come they lose so always?
3: Hey,
0: and with a straight face, you're going to tell students that America is so star-spangled awesome that we're the only ones in the world who have freedom? Canada has freedom. Japan has freedom. The UK, France, Italy, Germany, Spain, Australia, Belgium has freedom. So 207 sovereign states in the world, like 180 of them have freedom.
2: All right.
0: And yeah, you, sorority girl, just in case you accidentally wander into a voting booth one day, there's some things you should know. And one of them is there is absolutely no evidence to support the statement that we're the greatest country in the world. We're 7th in literacy, 27th in math, 22nd in science, 49th in life expectancy, 178th in infant mortality, 3rd in median household income, number 4 in labor force, and number 4 in exports. We lead the world in only 3 categories. Number of incarcerated citizens per capita, number of adults who believe angels are real, and defense spending, where we spend more than the next 26 countries combined, 25 of whom are allies. Now, none of this is the fault of a 20-year-old college student, but you nonetheless are, without a doubt, a member of the worst period generation period ever period. So when you ask what makes us a country in the world, I don't know what the f*** you're talking about. Yosemite?
17: Okay, the only true thing he said there is we lead the world in incarcerated citizens. The rest of that was not true. America's only number one in 3 things. Oh, really? And that's it? Just 3 bad things? You know, you don't bring in... Like, I could be nitpicky and I could say, well, America's number one in producing soybeans, which we are, by the way. Let's go through a little bit. Soybeans, we're number one at strawberries. We're number one at blueberries. We're number one at milk. We're number one at almonds. We're the world's most charitable country. We're number one in manufacturing production, agricultural producer, agricultural exporter. We have the largest economy in the world. We have the largest military capability in the world. We have the most Nobel laureates. We have the most number of patents. We have the most number of Olympic medals. We have the most numbers of foreign aid donations, both private and by our government. So he's already just lying to your face. So America's the only number one in 3 categories. Lie. Why do you have to lie to get people to not like this country? But really, the one thing that just totally misses the boat here is if America's not the best country in the world, who is? Is it Belgium? Because there's not a country you can point to. There's not a country that he points to that better fits the criteria for greatest country. Yeah, 207 sovereign states in the world, like 180 of them have freedom. No, they don't. There's not another country in the world that has the First Amendment like we do. And there's not another country in the world that has the Second Amendment like we do. We are actually more free than any other country on the planet. But McAvoy never does this, never tells you which country is better than ours or even what the criteria he would accept to make a country great. He just airs a bunch of grievances, things he doesn't like about the U.S. Look, and every nation has its flaws. I'm not saying we're perfect, but any nation you point out, I can go dig in and find a bunch of flaws that are similar to the like that. Oh, you're not number one in everything. So pointing them out doesn't do anything to support the guy's claim unless you have a counterexample, which he doesn't. And he also likes to compare the modern America to the country as it existed in some golden age of yore. You know, he goes on to
3: It's like, we didn't used to be scared so easily.
17: Oh, yeah, scared so easily. And he's talking about like the Red Scare, domino theory, or reefer madness. You remember COVID? Here's a big conclusion right here. The one thing that sets America apart from every other country for the last 50 years is we've put a man on the moon and they haven't. I don't think any of us thought when we were first on the moon 50 years ago, before I was born, hell, almost 60 years ago now, that 60 years from now in 2026, no one else would have done it. Do we all appreciate how big of an accomplishment that is? This is like Christopher Columbus times 1,000. How many Romans does the average human being, can they name? This was an empire that was around for 2,000 years. And it's really only been gone for about 500, maybe 600 years, however you're doing the math. And we've forgotten all of them. The average person can maybe name like Julius Caesar and that's it. But 1,000 years from now, there's going to be one person that the common man's going to know about from America. And it's going to be Neil Armstrong. They might be able to name like one other guy, like a George Washington or something. But our country did that. And we are still that country. And putting a man on the moon is the pinnacle crowning achievement of all mankind. And it didn't come from a country that had socialized medicine or universal pre-K or gun control. Came from a country with gun rights, huge carbon footprint. And it's not excellence that was just in this one narrow field. Like I said, let's do some of the list here. United States is not just number one in going to space and world wars and, you know, SEC championships. We're also the largest producer of berries, corn, gold, sorghum, grapefruit, strawberry, almond, beef, chicken, turkey, cheese, cellulose, electricity, natural gas, oil, largest consumer market, highest grossing films. We do have the highest incarceration rate. Well, he was right on one of them. We have the most billionaires. We have the most legal immigrants. We have the most illegal immigrants. We have the most nuclear reactors. We have the largest proven coal reserves, natural gas producer, budget revenues, budget expenditures, gold reserves, foreign stock investments, importers, coal, military, aircraft carriers, nuclear submarines, Air Force. We have the most science papers output. So academia, the patents, the innovations, the inventions, the science, the health, the medicine. No one has had more of an impact. No country, no group of people have had more of an impact on humanity in the history of this entire planet than America. And it is definitely something to be proud of. I'm James Parker. It's News Talk 820 and 93.3 FM, WBAP.
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17: You're going to love these next 2 seconds. I'm James Parker. It's the James Show. News Talk 820, 93.3 FM, WBAP. You are joining us for America's birthday party. No mistake, on the James Show, we are very pro-American. Best country in the history of ever, bar none.
24: America! America! America! Yeah! Come
17: All right, so today we're going to do a white rural rage update. I think I'm going to make this a regular segment because this is something that I've been harping on for 2 years on the James Show. MSNBC brought out these guys, and they were just doing segment after segment on white rural rage and how white, domestic, native, right-wing, anti-government people are the scariest, most violent, most xenophobic. And ever since they said that, it's just been a steady stream of the opposite. So here's
8: white rural rage.
9: The threat that white rural voters pose to the country. They're the most racist, xenophobic, anti-immigrant, anti-gay geodemographic group in the country. Second, they're the most conspiracist group. Third, they're also the most strongly white nationalist and white Christian nationalist. And fourth, they are most likely to excuse or justify violence as an acceptable alternative to peaceful public discourse.
17: So that's what they say. That's what they've said for years now. And so let's just look at the headlines of the day. Here's number one. You just heard Mike Traina do the update there. Guy from Mexico was drugging kids and putting them in sex trafficking, shipping them to Mexico. Was that white rural rage? Was that xenophobic white voters that distrust the government? The other one, this comes from Farmers Branch. This is here right in DFW. Federal prosecutors have indicted 5 members of Tren de Aragua in connection with a kidnapping and killing in Farmers Branch. Oh, geez. That doesn't sound like white rural rage either. Sounds like we have a problem with, I don't know, border security, and maybe we need to start deporting people. So here's another headline. I like this one because this is sort of an update on a storyline we've been following. We have an update on the Pooh Shiesty arrest.
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0: Pooh Shiesty arrest.
1: Morning, court documents reveal new images of rapper Pooh Shiesty allegedly robbing Gucci Mane in Dallas. Pictures from federal court filings show Pooh Shiesty and his alleged accomplices. The person with the black box over their face is Gucci Mane. Police say Pooh Shiesty and several others held Gucci Mane at gunpoint at a Dallas recording studio and forced him to sign a release from a record deal. The rapper not due in court until next year.
0: Yeah, in case you didn't know, the Pooh Shiesty Gucci Mane, not white, actually. So that's the update. And you heard the anchor refer to the black box over the head as that of Gucci Mane. Black box, yes. They're showing you the picture of the crime as it's happening. So you know what that means? That means there's surveillance video that they were pulling stills from and playing on the news. That means this guy was doing a crime in front of surveillance cameras. This crime just got dumber, and it was already one of the dumbest crimes I had ever imagined in my whole life. If you're not familiar with the story, it's just like this. Pooh Shiesty signed a deal with Gucci Mane. You don't have to know who these people are. Gucci Mane's like a real big famous rapper who started his own label. Pooh Shiesty's a local guy that was getting on his label to try and come up. He didn't like his deal. He wanted to get out of his deal, so he called him to the studio. And him and his friends pulled guns on them and made them sign a piece of paper that terminated the record contract and then also took their wallet and their watches and their jewelry. It's like, he knows you. How on earth do you think you're going to get away with this? What is the mastermind here? What is the plan to like escape getting arrested and thrown in jail for this? The guy that you're robbing can identify you. He knows you. You're on his record label. Y'all done videos together. So how do you think you're going to get away with this? You think he's just going to be like, oh, I guess I can't call the cops. I'll just have to let him out of his record deal and let him rob me for thousands of dollars worth of jewelry. But I didn't know at the time, when this was already the dumbest crime I had heard of in a long time, that there was surveillance video of all that. Man, that is a magnificent level of stupid. We got to keep an eye out. Guys, if you can possibly find a crime dumber than that, I will absolutely be dazzled on The James Show. 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
0: Yeah, welcome to the James Show, News Talk 820, 93.3 FM, WBAP. I am your host, James Parker. Thank you very much for hanging out on this, the eve of America's 250th birthday. And this weekend, you know, we're going to be celebrating and whatnot. Just know that because of your worldview, this

0: is the gift that this weekend brings. Happiness. I don't think we stress enough. I know you think about it sometimes and I talk about it sometimes on the show, but how much the opposite worldview to you and me politically, I know we don't agree on everything, but that's why I say we're on team red, and people who hate America and think this is racist, sexist, bigot, hellhole, they're all on team blue. If you really believe that this country is run by literally Hitler right now, isn't the 4th of July kind of bad? Isn't that like a scary thing for you? Isn't that like depressing? Like ruins your weekend? Like, oh, look at all these American flags. It sucks. It'd be like seeing swastikas, wouldn't it? Wouldn't that kind of make your day a little abrasive and uncomfortable if everywhere you were going this weekend, you saw a bunch of swastikas flying around? Well, if you believe this country's run by Hitler, don't you think the American flag is a swastika? Which is so bizarre, because nothing could be further from the truth. And so if your politics have made you miserable, if your politics have ruined the 4th of July, if your politics have ruined watching TV, ruined the American flag, if your politics have gotten in the way of your friendships, your coworkers' relationships, and even sometimes between you and your parents or you and your kids, you may have TDS. You may have Trump derangement syndrome. There's such a thing as Obama derangement syndrome. My mother-in-law has Obama derangement, or had. She's cured now. But there was a few years there where if everything went wrong, it's Obama's fault, or he couldn't do anything right, or... And it's like, calm down. Not everything this guy does is bad or evil. He's not literally Satan. But Trump derangement syndrome is an exponentially bigger problem. Dr. Drew did a breakdown of this. And I mean, it almost sounds legitimate enough that it could be put in a medical book. These are the symptoms. You have an irrational fear of Trump being literally Hitler. And it causes you to do, it has negative consequences. And look, if a belief system, if you continue a pattern of behavior in the face of negative consequences, that's what they call an addiction or a compulsion. And so Trump derangement syndrome, me not even joking around, I think literally, and I hate to use the term literally because my kids use it so much, but I mean, by the letter of the words I'm saying, I think on an extreme enough level, you know, people, I know people, we all know people, where their Trump derangement syndrome is so bad, it's pathological, it's a disease. So Dr. Drew is explaining that.
1: It's hard to hold back the tears with how bad this bill really is, the impact that it will make in Colorado, and especially...
2: 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I'm meteorologist Brad Barton and the WBAP On-Time Experts 24/7 Weather Center. A severe thunderstorm warning being issued for Kaufman and Van Zandt counties. Stand by as we alert our other stations in the area on WEAP.

0: We interrupt programming at the request of the National Weather Service to activate the North Texas Emergency Alert System. The National Weather Service issuing a severe thunderstorm warning for southeastern Kaufman County and southwestern Van Zandt County until 4:30. Severe thunderstorm was located near Kemp, about 9 miles north of Gun Barrel City, moving southeast at 5 miles per hour. The storm may contain large hail and damaging winds, 60-mile-per-hour wind gusts. Once again, a severe thunderstorm warning issued for southeastern Kaufman and southwestern Van Zandt counties until 4:30. A severe thunderstorm 9 miles north of Gun Barrel City, moving southwest at 5 miles per hour. All North Texas stations affected by this alert are requested to relay the preceding message. And in addition to the storm that we just put out the warning for, which is underway just to the north of Cedar Creek Lake, there are some fairly heavy showers underway right now in Dallas County, right around downtown Dallas, and also in southern Dallas County, over toward Fruitdale and a little bit north of Duncanville, Cedar Hill, and those areas. So be aware of that. Strong thunderstorms affecting on 35 and 45 south of downtown Dallas, and one storm right now on top of Dallas County itself. Live from the WBAP On-Time Experts 24-7 Weather Center, meteorologist Brad Barton.
1: Year of guns. We saved their asses with guns. We saved them. And now they have the nerve to die. No air conditioning. And immigrants, but no air conditioning. I love seeing these videos. Have you guys seen the videos that are out this week of Europeans who are here for, what's the gay football? The World Cup? They're like falling in love with America. It's amazing.
2: Yes.
1: Because they've discovered air conditioning. And Buc-ee's. They're like... amazing.
3: All right, now the comedian Ben Bankus talking about how the United States is not the most racist country in the world.
4: All the Democrats say America's the most racist country in the world. You know, in the world. That's what they say. It's the most racist country in the world. But everybody wants to live here. Do they not know? Maybe we should tell them. So they don't come. But it is weird that liberals are they're the ones being like, America's the most racist country on earth. Also, open borders, come on in. We want you to experience it for yourself. We want you to see what we've built here. And then Republicans are like, we are not racist at all. We are the least racist country on earth. But do not come here.
3: And Rob Schneider reminds you to remember the people who made the sacrifices that allowed us to enjoy this, the greatest country in the history of the world.
5: When I was 10 years old, my dad told me the most consequential event of the 20th century was World War II, and that one of the most consequential events of World War II was the liberation of Europe, D-Day, June 6, 1944, and that my grandfather was there. So I said, can I go talk to him? Can I go talk to him? He said, no. Your grandfather suffers from this thing called survivor's guilt. Why did he survive when his friends around him were all killed that day? So if he wants to talk about it, he'll talk about it. But if he doesn't, he won't. So we used to go see him every Sunday. Finally, one Sunday, my dad said, hey, Robbie, Grandpa wants to talk about D-Day. I was like, what? No. Yeah. Just let him do the talking. So I went in there and I said, Grandpa, you can tell us about D-Day, June 6th, 1944, the liberation of Europe, Omaha Beach. What was that like? And I'll never forget. He told me.
6: Well, I was sleeping in the morning. And since the Americans started attacking, I said, Maxwell, wake up, they are coming. They are coming. Herr Hitler was right. They are f***ing coming. Ich habe eine große Schwanzkugel und rote Dicke. So we're shooting. Killing as many Americans as we could.
5: I understand what you mean by survivor's guilt.
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15: 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I'm Lori Waffenschmidt from the 24-Hour Breaking News Center.
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15: In Van Zandt County, stop-and-go traffic reported on I-20 westbound between the Van Zandt-Kaufman County line and Highway 34. And in Royce City, stop-and-go traffic reported on I-30 westbound between the Rockwall-Hunt County line and Texas 205.
0: Operation Stormwatch on WBAP. I'm meteorologist Brad Barton from the On-Time Experts 24-7 Weather Center. Right now we have a couple of heavy cells that are underway in Dallas County. They're not severe, but they are producing some little lightning, a little thunder, and also producing some fairly heavy rains from downtown Dallas, then down through South Dallas, Wilmer Hutchins area, down along I-45, and they're drifting to the south at this time. Also underway, the severe thunderstorm, which is over Kaufman County, just north of Gun Barrel City. It's drifting slowly to the south-southwest. It's a pretty good-sized storm, and it's continuing to drift to the south-southwest, but going to be, if you know any boaters that are on Cedar Creek Lake, they need to get out of the water right quick. That's all we have at the moment, but there is a severe thunderstorm watch out for this area until 10 o'clock, so we'll keep you advised. I'm meteorologist Brad Barton.
15: Right now it is 96 degrees in Fort Worth, 90 degrees in Dallas. A big day for over 150 people gathered at George Washington's Virginia home.
16: Those 150 people from 50 different countries becoming new U.S. citizens at Mount Vernon on Saturday, 250 years after the Declaration of Independence. Individual countries of origin were called out, including Albania, China, El Salvador, Iraq, Mongolia, and Morocco. Among those on hand, U.S. Marine Sergeant Diakaria Sangare from Guinea, who wore his pressed dress blue uniform with 3 medals pinned to his chest. That crowd, with hands raised, reciting an oath of allegiance, they were then told, quote, congratulations, you just became U.S. citizens. Paul Stevens, Fox News.
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17: The AAA Texas Weekend Gas Watch survey shows the average statewide gas price sitting at $3.34 per gallon for regular unleaded fuel. That's 2 cents less when compared to this day last week. Those in the Metroplex are spending on average $3.28 per gallon. The usual uptick in gas prices during the holiday travel period is offset by falling oil prices. Mike Traina, WBAP News.
15: Again, there is a severe thunderstorm watch in effect until 10 p.m. this evening. Keep connected, DFW, for the latest on the situation in the Middle East and the weather. 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I'm Lori Waffenschmidt.
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21: And welcome back. I'm Kathy DeWitt Dunn. Thank you so much for joining us this wonderful July 4th weekend, the 250th anniversary of our country. I have Josh Perkins in the studio. We're actually recording this show during the middle of the week because it's a holiday weekend, so we can all be with our family. Happy July 4th.
22: Happy July 4th to you. That's exciting. 250 years. It's crazy to think how young our country is.
21: It really is, if you think about it.
22: So many other countries.
21: Yeah, we're going to miss Russell today.
22: Yeah.
21: Everybody, whoever's listening to the show, you need to call Russell, but he's busy. Isn't that exciting? We'll have a little story to tell you, but we have Aslan Russell and Alvaro at the FIFA tournament. So they're pretty excited. So the office is a little quiet today.
22: Yeah, definitely slow around here right now.
21: Yeah, well, it's interesting. So they all had to take off pretty early and leave to go to the tournament. Everybody needed to turn in their shows early. It's interesting. If you don't know anything about radio now, everything is shut down over the weekends. The studio gives all the employees pretty much off. They have to download all the shows when it's a federal holiday way, way, way ahead of time. No calls are taken. They're not taken anymore live anyway on a weekend. But it's interesting how digitalized the industry really has become.
22: Yeah.
21: Yeah. So it's like, okay, you have to have your show to us by Wednesday for a holiday weekend. Like, wow, that's crazy. So that's the reason why we don't know. Well, everybody will know on the weekend who won the tournament, but at least the guys are all having fun. Sorry you couldn't be involved in it.
22: Oh, that's all right. I'll survive.
21: You have to stay tuned to the third segment of the show to hear a little story that happened in our office about it. But
22: oh, yeah, that's going to be a good story.
21: It's going to be a great story. Russell's never going to... He's not going to ever get over the fact that I told the story on the air, but it's going to be awesome. Well, it's interesting because obviously this past week, our offices were closed on Friday for the holiday weekend, and Thursday we kind of wrapped up and everybody's celebrating with all of the fireworks. And like you were saying, our country is so young, especially when you go to all these other countries and you go to Europe. But it's just, it's going to be an amazing party festival this weekend. Everybody's going to be out and about. So hopefully everybody's safe and we'll be back in the offices on Monday. But we've had a lot of people, even with July 4th this past week, just come out really reviewing their finances, trying to get everything in order, because now it's official. We are on the other side. We're into the seventh month of the year. And before you know it, the holidays will be here. Markets are at record high. People are a little bit worried. And typically in the summer, we've seen a lot of volatility in the last 30 years I've been doing this. But so far, this summer's been pretty awesome for the market.
22: Well, there's definitely been some ups and downs, depending upon what's going on with the Iran conflict and what investors feel, that how that's going to affect the market. It's been a little jittery here or there, but for the most part, I think everybody's looking at their 401ks, looking at their IRAs, and still seeing, you know, all-time highs. And it's interesting. It seems like over the last couple months, we've had so many people that are planning to retire, and they're looking to retire maybe January of next year.
21: Yes. I mean, that's really been the most interesting thing. So many people is like, okay, January of 2027, which it's hard to believe I'm even saying that, I'm retiring. And you're so right. Isn't that just amazing?
22: Yeah.
21: Just how many people are just calling it quit to go on and do something for their next and have fun.
22: There's going to be a lot of open jobs, I think, January 2027, because, yeah, we have quite a few people that are looking to retire. But, you know, I think it's interesting, though, because they have been looking forward to retirement, but now they're realizing that this year is halfway over. Now's the time to really sit down, get all of the plans ironed out, get everything figured out so there's no surprises, so that when January rolls around, they're ready to retire. They know that their money's ready for them to retire, and they can move on to the next phase in life.
21: It's so true, and especially with advanced planning, because then it gives you the confidence to know that in January or whatever your date is, that you've got a plan in place. And the income strategies that we're working with, you know, we've had so many people call in this past week or the last few months, just, you know, 10% payouts on your money, sometimes within 3 or 4 years, depending upon your age. And if you're doing single or joint income with your spouse, but being able to know that you can really generate a substantial income, that doesn't mean you have to spend it, but being able to have that money available to you in retirement. And one of the numbers is pretty interesting is we quoted so many different numbers and options, but, you know, having a 67-year-old male and a 65-year-old female looking to generate income in about 3 years when they're 70. So in thinking about, you just need a little over $2 million to generate $200,000 of guaranteed lifetime income. And that's amazing. So, you know, they're going to wait 3 years before they turn on income. That's basically a 10% payout on your initial investment or funding source guarantee for both of your lives. I mean, where else can you get that? I mean, the numbers are outstanding.
22: Well, you're not going to get that in the stock market.
21: Probably not. You might think you are.
22: Yeah, you might think so, but then you got to run the risk of the market having a big correction, and now you're going to have to cut your lifestyle, cut your income expectations, or run out of money. And so many people, I think, don't really realize, even though the stock market might average, you know, 10, 12% over the long run, there's some big ups and downs that could dramatically affect how that portfolio can generate consistent, steady income. And that's why we like the annuity income options, because it eliminates the variables, eliminates the risk, and you know that you can count on that money no matter what the stock market does.
21: Yeah, absolutely. But, you know, we're also taking a look at just a portion of the money as being a fiduciary firm, taking a look at some of the other options that are available with our managed money strategies and getting a second opinion and really taking a look at what your risk score is, right? We've had so many people come in, it's like sitting across the table, like, so what's your risk score? They're like, what does that mean? And with our reports that we are able to generate, it shows what risk are you taking to get the return? Can we reduce the risk and maybe perhaps get a better return? So if the markets do have a lot of volatility, you're not going to see as much fluctuations perhaps in your account.
22: Being able to optimize the portfolio meaning reducing the risk and actually increasing your returns, really gives you the better chance to be able to make sure that money's going to last you as long as you live. You don't have to worry about running out of money, or that's more money that you can spend during retirement, or more money you can pass on to your beneficiaries. So many people, I think, just accept the fact that in order to get a higher rate of return, I have to take a lot more risk. And that isn't necessarily always the case. When we do that portfolio analysis, many times we can find little changes that we could potentially make in your portfolio to lower the loss when the market goes down, but increase the performance or increase your growth when the market goes up.
21: Yeah, which is what retirement should be, like being able to make sure you've got the guaranteed income, all of your sources, mailbox money, play check money, being able to have fun, but then also taking a look at having some growth opportunities for later down the road. You know, what if I want to go take my family, you know, on an international cruise, which seems to be the keywords in our office from all of our clients, you know, going on these big, fancy, expensive cruises with all of their family members. But it's being able to have options, liquidity, and making sure that you've got the right risk score inside of your portfolio, given your personal situation. If you'd like to sit down with us, we're going to be out in Fort Worth, Arlington, and Dallas this next week. You can schedule an appointment online at DeWittandDunn.com. Also, you can send us a live chat message. It does not go to a third party. It goes directly to my team, or you can simply call us now live, 972-473-4700. You can schedule an appointment with us online, or call us on Monday, but we're going to be here. And by the way, July 4th weekend, your call is being answered live, 972-473-4700. I'm Kathy DeWitt Dunn. We'll be right back.
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21: And welcome back. I'm Kathy DeWitt Dunn along with Josh Perkins. Thank you so much for joining us this holiday weekend. We're actually in the studio. We did pre-record this show because, once again, all of the radio stations need all of the content and all of the shows.
22: Well,
21: Wednesday.
22: My family wanted to see me the holiday weekend.
21: Are you sure? No, I'm just kidding.
22: Yeah, maybe not.
21: I can't believe it's just like July 4th. So we've been talking about it, but like 6 months are already gone out of the year. And here we go to the last six. It's just unbelievable. Like this year's just flown by so quickly.
22: Yeah, it really has. But I think a lot of our listeners are realizing that, and they're looking at their financial situation and they're thinking maybe this is the year that I had set those goals to kind of plan for retirement and have everything kind of squared away. And then they're realizing that, yeah, the year's halfway over. So kind of don't procrastinate.
21: I hope people aren't. I mean, and also probably by next week, we'll probably have the first day of, you know, record temperatures over 100. I don't believe last year it was warm, but I don't think that it was like really as hot. It didn't feel like it to me.
22: Yeah,
21: this year feels pretty warm. Oh my gosh. But we've had a lot of rain. That's the good news. And the markets have been doing pretty good. I know you keep saying they've been a little volatile. A lot of people aren't really seeing that so much on their statements because all they look at when they get their statement is, I'm up. I'm not losing anything. It's awesome to think about that. So we had some clients that came in this past week, potential clients, and you guys were able to sit down and kind of take a look at their portfolios and take a look at where they are at and the risk that they're taking. And then also the returns that they've been seeing. So by just changing money managers, and so they're not going to be tracking the quote unquote S&P 500, but maybe like, you know, the top leaders, Capital Leaders, or taking a look at a blue chip income fund and some other things other than just, you know, the Magnificent Seven, whatever you want to, you know, it's interesting to see how they could experience some higher rates of return potentially versus they were thinking they were doing so great. It's interesting to get that perspective.
22: Yeah. You know, we've been doing quite a few portfolio analysis for several people. And because they're looking at their statements, they're thinking, oh, well, I'm up. I'm doing good. Everything's great. Everything's wonderful. But a lot of times, just looking at your statement and seeing the value being higher doesn't tell the full story. You really need to understand, especially as you're approaching retirement or early in retirement, you need to understand exactly what you own in your portfolio. You need to understand, is my portfolio taking the appropriate amount of risk for the rate of return that I've been getting? There's a lot more to the situation of, well, what is your return? So if you're not getting the return for the amount of risk, that means that you're taking too much risk. And when the market does have the big correction, that means that you're going to be overexposed and unhappy because now you've taken a lot more loss than what you could have with having one of those optimized portfolios we talked about in the first segment.
21: Yeah, it's pretty awesome. And then it was interesting because no matter what your scenario is, but if you can reduce the risk by having some defensive strategies, if the market does have a decline, perhaps you're not going down exactly like the market is. Or, and sometimes what I see with people is that when the market goes down, they've gone down way below what they should have, right? So it's really going back to what you were just saying is making sure you understand what's in the portfolio and just seeing the portfolio analysis that you and Russell and the team are doing. It is just phenomenal because it really takes the complexity out of retirement. And so many people don't understand their positions. And what a great feeling when people leave. They're like, oh my gosh, these portfolios are so easy to understand.
22: That's funny. When you said that, that reminded me of a meeting that I had with a client. He's been a client for several years now. And so we manage the bulk of his retirement assets, but he has an account that he, you know, his play money account, and that he's, you know, picking and choosing stocks and buying and selling. And I remember as we were going over our annual review, he had made a comment about, it was back when the market had a pretty big correction right around I think February or March with the Iran conflict and stuff. And he said, yeah, I noticed my play account was dropping a lot faster than the portfolio you guys were managing, right?
21: Yeah, well, I mean, because it's always everybody's buying, you know, when it's high, or, you know, this is a great stock tip, or you should be following this or that. And then everybody's jumping in, and then all of a sudden you see, you know, some changes. But that's really not retirement. That's not what retirement should be about, right? So it's having a great optimal plan, which is going to give you guaranteed income. Then you can go take advantage of, you know, whatever's happened in the market, but you're not at risk of having your, you know, portfolio, your standard of living going down and your income is still coming in and you're having fun. And that's what it's all about with our clients, is just being able to let them have fun. And all the withdrawals that we've seen this summer with everybody going on vacation or planning fall cruises. And once again, that's the buzzword, but and not everybody's going on a cruise, but you'd be surprised how many people do. And it's just so awesome to hear all the stories once again. You know, people are having great times with their family, and that's what retirement should be. I mean, you should be spending a little bit more money than you expected.
22: You should be on vacation, spending time with family, taking those trips, doing the things that you've been planning on doing. You shouldn't be sitting in front of your computer watching your stock portfolio go up, down, up, down, up, down, up, down. That's not what retirement is about.
21: Or even if it keeps going up, but that's not really a plan, right? Because then if you need to go get income, where are you going to take it? Are you going to have to take it, you know, sell your positions? Are you going to sell the ones that are up? Or are you going to sell the ones that you've experienced losses in? That's not a retirement plan. And also taking a look at, you know, optimizing your Social Security. You know, I love when I sit down with people, and Josh, you too, you know, what is, you know, your, what do you think your life expectancy is? When do you think you should take Social Security? All of the things. And there's more to Social Security than just calling up and filling out forms and uploading them online.
22: Yeah.
21: So you need to know when is the right time, and you don't need to go to a dinner to figure that out, because we've got all the great reports. And also, what if something happens with Social Security and all the changes? And then before you know it, whether you're about to retire or you're about to hit that magic age where you need to go on Medicare, people need to give us a call, because you don't want to make the wrong decision about pulling the trigger on Social Security and Medicare without having a comprehensive understanding of what it's really all about versus what you're reading online.
22: We get that question so much. When's the right time to turn on Social Security?
21: It's everybody, yes.
22: Yeah, should I wait till 70 or turn it on early? And it really depends on, it's a case-by-case scenario. There's a lot of different Social Security calculators out there. I'm sure AI has its own opinion if you want to type that into
21: please don't
22: got GPT, but
21: no,
22: one of the things that I like about our Social Security software is that I've never seen any of the other software calculate. It'll factor in the lost opportunity of having your money invested. But if you wait to draw Social Security till 70, that means usually you're going to have to pull more money from your retirement accounts to wait till that Social Security kicks in. And so if your portfolio is getting a good rate of return and you're spending that money now just to wait for Social Security later on down the road, a lot of these Social Security optimizers don't factor that in. And our program does that. Another factor that people don't look at, what if Social Security reduces benefits? You know, they've been making it public for many years now that in 2033, they're planning on having to cut Social Security benefits by as much as 25% if things don't change, if Social Security Administration doesn't get, or the fund doesn't get funded properly. So what, how is that going to affect your Social Security if you take a 25% cut? A lot of the Social Security optimization reports don't go over that. They don't calculate that into your situation.
21: Well,
22: ours does.
21: Yeah, I think it's really something that you should consider, because when you take a look that you may end up having a reduction, you got to make sure that your assets are growing to make up for that, because I don't want to end up, you know, having my standard of living reduced later down the road because I didn't calculate and look at everything that could happen, because we know what happens. If you don't plan for it, it's going to happen. If you plan for it, it probably won't happen. But if you'd like to sit down with us, we're going to be out in Fort Worth, Arlington, and Dallas this next week. We'd love to run a Social Security optimization report for you. We can also take a look at your potential Medicare needs. I know enrollment's coming up. And if you're about to retire and you're 65 and you're looking for options, do not call the 1-800 number on the television screen. Joe Namath is not going to show up at your front door. And you really need to understand what you're doing, because we work with all of the different Medicare companies that are offering insurance and supplemental plans, and you need to understand, because once you jump off of private insurance to Medicare, it's a whole new ball game, and you don't want to make the wrong decision, because that could impact you for the rest of your lives. If you'd like to sit down with us and put an income plan in place, the number we could be reached at live today is 972-473-4700. Again, that's 972-473-4700. I'm Kathy DeWitt Dunn. We'll be right back.
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15: A severe thunderstorm watch is in effect. I'm Lori Waffenschmidt from the 24-Hour Breaking News Center.
26: ClassicChevrolet.com, WBAP's first traffic and weather.
27: On the ones.
15: In Dallas, an accident blocking two right lanes on 45 southbound at SM Wright Freeway. That's causing stop-and-go traffic from I-30. And also in Dallas, an accident blocking two left lanes on I-30 westbound at Beckley Avenue.
0: Operation Storm Watch on WBAP. I'm Chief Meteorologist Brad Barton, live in the WBAP On-Time Experts 24-7 Weather Center. The severe thunderstorm warning for Kaufman County has been allowed to expire. That's down there by Cedar Creek Lake right now, way down there. We have one fairly strong thunderstorm cell that's slowly just meandering around kind of in South Dallas County. It stretches from I-35 RLT over toward I-45, the Sheps Freeway, and it's just moving very, very little at all, drifting a little bit to the east. Now, that's not a warned thunderstorm, but it's just a strong, heavy rain area. Again, that's just south of downtown Dallas by maybe 10 miles. In the meantime, there is a severe thunderstorm watch in effect that runs from the southern panhandle almost all the way to the Texas-Louisiana border. It covers a pretty wide swath of counties, about 4 or 5 miles wide, and our counties are about 30 miles north, south, east, west. So it's covering probably 80 miles wide and probably 300 miles long. That's how this watch is set up. I also put that out on our X feed and also on our Facebook page. You can see what the severe thunderstorm watch looks like. Kind of a broad area today, and we are seeing some fairly strong storms back northwest of Dallas toward Wichita Falls. So we'll keep you advised on that. But right now, heavy rains in South Dallas County. No other warnings in the area, but a watch up until 10. I'm meteorologist Brad Barton.
15: Thank you, Brad. Just to show you an effect of the rain, it is raining with some thunder in Dallas, 78 degrees. Not in Fort Worth, where it's still 97 degrees right now. And even rain couldn't keep Americans from celebrating Independence Day in Washington.
9: Thousands packed the National Mall despite periods of rain. President Trump addressed the crowd.
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9: The celebration reached its grand finale with a record-breaking fireworks spectacular over Washington, set to patriotic music performed by members of the United States military. Matt Murphy, Fox News.
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21: And welcome back. I'm Kathy DeWitt Dunn along with Josh Perkins. Thank you so much for listening to us on this holiday weekend. We're glad that you're with us. And it's the July 4th weekend, the 250th anniversary of our country. And oh my gosh, all of the different events that are on TV in Washington. Hopefully the reflection pool is going to look awesome. There's a lot going on.
22: There's so much going on. It seems like this year's been just packed with so many different stuff going on, especially the last couple months.
21: Yeah. Anyway, I have a little story to tell everybody. So everybody that's listening to the show, for all of you, you know, Russell's been with me for a little over 12 years, and Aslan's been with us for close to 12 years now. And also Aslan served in our military for over 8 years, and they're outstanding employees. I look forward to seeing them every single day when I come to work. And for everybody that's listening, you probably have talked to them off and on, but I had an opportunity to receive some tickets to a FIFA soccer game or football game last week. And I was so excited. I really was not personally interested in going and fighting the crowds last week to go to the game. But I just know all the talk in the office and everybody's been watching the games and following it, et cetera. Alvaro had already purchased a couple of tickets to go to this game. So when I got some tickets last week, I was so excited and so thrilled because I knew how much Aslan and Russell wanted to go to the game. And it was the end of business one day that I received the call and I was able to get the tickets. So I received the tickets on Monday. So I called Russell and Aslan, and I actually called them into Josh's office when we were and sat down. I was like, as I walked around, I said, okay, Russell and Aslan, I need to speak to you. It was the end of the day and I need you to come back to this office. And they were like, now? I'm like, yeah, I need to talk to you now. So I brought him back into your office and they were nervous. I was like, oh, I'm going to go with this. At first, I wasn't going to do this, but they were nervous. I'm like, oh, I smell fear. So Aslan sits down. He looks kind of like worried because I've never done anything like this, like to call them both in. And then Russell's like standing there. Should I sit? You could just see he's thinking. And he goes, should I close the door? I said, yes, I need you to close the door. And he goes and he closed the door and then he sat down. And like, so then I was like, so what does your workload look like today and tomorrow? Like, what's going on? Tell me. And they're looking at me like, what's happening here? And they tell me everything they're doing. They're telling me what's going to happen tomorrow, et cetera. And I said, so if you don't come in tomorrow, it would be okay. And they're looking at each other and Russell's like, well, I don't know what that means. They have no idea. And then Aslan's just sitting here. And so like we went through everything and I could just tell they were super nervous. I said, well, I just want you to know that I don't think you should come into work tomorrow. And they're just stunned. Like, what is going on? And then I couldn't handle it anymore because their just faces were just like white. I've never called two employees into my office or at an office at one time anyway. I said, well, great news. They look at me and said, I got you FIFA tickets to go to the game tomorrow. And all of a sudden they were like, whoo. Well, Aslan starts to sit back in the chair. Russell looks at me and he goes, oh, I said, I got tickets for you to go to the game tomorrow. And then Russell goes, what game? I'm like, the football game. And his face just lit up and they were all giddy. So I gave him the day off. So it was Alvaro, Aslan and Russell. But it was pretty funny. But at first I was just going to bring him in to say, hey, I got tickets, but I just did it in the back. But when I felt that they were like, what's happening here? I thought, well, I may as well just have fun with it. I know Russell wanted to probably kill me. So did Aslan. But it was so cute when it happened.
1: That's so funny. I wish I was here to witness that. I was in appointments over in Fort Worth.
21: Yeah.
1: But that's funny.
21: So I thought it was pretty cute. So for everybody who's listening, you should just call Russell and prank him. And like, oh, I heard you got called into the office last week. But it turned out it was for a good thing. But they were pretty blown away. But I mean, I got the tickets at the end of the day. And then the game was the following day. And security in the building, this was cute. So security, when I came into work that morning, goes, what's going on? Your guys got to the office so early this morning. And they were all like, laughing and having a good, you know, having a good time. And then they left. I'm like, oh, what time did they get here? You're like, really early. And I'm like, oh, yeah, they were on their way to the soccer game. And he goes, oh, no wonder. It was so cute. Oh, no wonder why they were like casual and having fun. But I hopefully I know they had a great time, but it was a great experience. So we'll just have to overwork Russell and Aslan and Alvaro this next week. But isn't it exciting though, everything with that's happened? And Dallas has had a lot of watch parties and Fort Worth and then obviously everything that's happening in Arlington with everybody that's coming to DFW. It's like our own country here, right?
1: Yeah.
21: So hopefully it'll all work out well for everybody.
1: I've really enjoyed seeing all of the, you know, social media clips of the people here from other countries and the comparisons of, you know, how they see our country versus
22: their own country, and a lot of them are liking the food here, loving the, you know, Texas barbecue and all of that. It's really cool.
6: Uckies and ranch dressing.
22: Yeah.
6: Oh my gosh, it's been pretty awesome. Well, thank you for letting me share that little story. You would have had to been here in person to see it come down, but it was really awesome and well deserved for them to be able to take a day off to enjoy it, especially since they follow it so much. But speaking of following, it's interesting how, when you were just talking about AI a minute ago, how many people are really turning to AI for help. I still don't quite get it. It just doesn't make a lot of sense to me. I asked AI for something the other day and it was completely wrong. So just because you're asking for information doesn't mean that it's accurate, right? But we're just building the machine. It's just crazy. But you can't do that with guaranteed lifetime income, though. You definitely have to still go to somebody. You have to take a look at what's available. And definitely when you're asking AI all these questions, what are the hot, you know, stock tips? What should I buy? Somebody is telling it what to tell you. And that doesn't mean that it's accurate. So you need to keep that in mind, right? Because a lot of people are trying to build portfolios and do it themselves, but you're relying on somebody that you can't go back to later down the road to say, hey, this didn't work out. What do you think?
22: Yeah, that's pretty scary if you're going to, you know, put that much faith and confidence in a computer program to be able to dictate how you spend your money, where you invest your money, and all of that, because there's no accountability, there's no regulation there.
6: I like the regulation part. That's a great thought, because, you know, being highly regulated and being a fiduciary firm, we're held to a higher standard. AI is not held to that standard. And everybody calls up, are you a fiduciary firm? Yes. You know, so asking AI to help you might not be the way. And like you said, it's not going to help you get to retirement, and it's not going to help you through retirement. And what if there's like some kind of correction in AI or something goes sideways? What happens to all the information that you've been following?
22: Yeah, pretty scary.
6: Yeah. So with some of the plans that we're working with right now, I mean, when I want to retire, I definitely want to have guarantees.
22: You got to have guaranteed income. You know, Social Security is a great solution for income. Many people, or some people, I guess, less and less the further we go out, but used to have pensions. Those are guaranteed usually. But having income sources that you can count on, dependable income sources during retirement, give you that confidence we were talking about earlier to be able to go out, enjoy life, take the trip, spend the money, because you know you're going to have that paycheck each and every year or each and every month. But guaranteed income isn't the only thing that you have to figure out for retirement. There's a lot more to it. You still have to have money that is growing to provide income in the future, growing to, you know, supplement your needs throughout

0: growing to, supplement your needs throughout retirement, whether it be long-term care, whether it be extra trips or travel or whatever. And so we have our optimized portfolios that we were talking about in the previous segment. And, a lot of different strategies depending upon what your goals and objectives are, what you're trying to accomplish. Our goal is to create a plan, a customized plan for you that you don't have to worry about what the market's doing. You don't have to stress about who's president or what global conflict's going on, that your retirement plan is going to always meet your goals and objectives, no matter what market conditions we're in.
1: It just blows me away right now is the people that are coming in that are getting ready to retire, in the next 6 months to maybe the next 3 years, the amount of income they want to generate. I mean, the portfolios that we've been seeing are all-time highs, and it seems like across the board, the number is like $200,000 of income. I am just blown away by, if you would have sat down, 20 years ago, or I did, and be sitting across the table, nobody was sitting there saying, I need $200,000 of, guaranteed income. Things have become very expensive and people's values are at all-time highs. So now is a great time to take advantage of it. Like I kind of walked through an illustration where, I got a 67 and a 65-year-old are going to wait 3 years to generate guaranteed lifetime income off of a couple million dollars, and they're going to bring in about $200,000 a year. It is amazing to see how high these portfolios really have become. And it's time to probably take some chips off the table because, we've also seen corrections in my day and age. When the markets are at all-time high, things could actually happen and go south. So if you'd like to sit down with us and lock in some guaranteed lifetime income numbers, give us a call today. The number we could be reached at live is 972-473-4700. Again, that's 972-473-4700. I'm Kathy DeWitt Dunn. We'll be right back to wrap up.
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1: And welcome back. I'm Kathy DeWitt Dunn. Thank you so much for joining our show today. And happy July 4th to everyone, and a happy

0: 250th anniversary of our country. I can't believe it. I'm not that old. From time to time, I might feel that old. That's what my dad used to say. From time to time, I feel that old, but I'm not. I just wanted to talk bonuses. The markets are doing pretty well. We get so many calls about what's the highest bonus that you have? Well, the highest bonus that we have is our 30 plus 15. So that's 45% for guaranteed income. And let's talk a little bit about how that works.
1: So this particular strategy is really designed for somebody that is looking for lifetime income, someone that is also looking for a death benefit. If they don't spend the money, there's an enhanced death benefit. And then on top of that, as long-term care. Lately, it seems like quite a few people I've been talking to are interested in looking at long-term care, concerned about long-term care. They're seeing their parents maybe go into a long-term care situation and seeing how expensive it is. So this particular program is specifically designed for people that are looking for income, long-term care. And if they don't spend the money, they want the money to go to their beneficiaries. So you put the money in, you get an immediate 30% bonus. You put $1 million in, you get a $300,000 bonus stacked on top of your $1 million. And that is really used to calculate how much income you're going to receive in the future. If you don't start income within the first 3 years, then they give you an additional 15% bonus on top of that. Okay. So that's going to be a total of 45% that you can receive guaranteed in the first 3 years, used to calculate how much income you're going to receive later on down the road.
0: Which is awesome. And I will say that that has a limitation of $2 million is the max that you can fund it with. I mean, obviously you can't put in $10 million to get that huge bonus, right?
1: Right.
0: So $2 million is the limit.
1: Yeah. But it's going to generate guaranteed lifetime income. You can set it up joint. So it doesn't matter if you pass away, your spouse is still taken care of. And you can also access that money for long-term care need if you go into that situation. I've never once met anybody who needed to go into a long-term care or needed to have at-home care, and they didn't want extra income at that period of time.
0: So true.
1: Right. If you can leverage those dollars, get more income, that's definitely going to benefit. So that particular program, also, if you don't need income within the first 3 years, and you decide to wait and postpone drawing your income, you still get growth on top of that. So it allows you to have good growth. If the market goes up, your account values are going to go up and grow. If you decide to turn income later on, it isn't just that guaranteed 45% bonus that they have in the first 3 years.
0: Yeah, that's a great point. But it's really a great plan if you're looking to maybe turn on income within the first 3 years. So then we have some other plans that have bonuses. So, and just so you know, we work with all the company with the bonuses. So we need to run a plan that's specific to your situation with you and or your spouse to understand which one would benefit you. So the pros and cons of everything, right? We'll walk you through it. But we get a lot of calls, so we just thought we'd recap some of the top bonuses. So, and then we have a plan that has a 20% bonus up front. And then at the fifth year, if you haven't turned on income, they give you another 30%. And then at the end of 10 years, if you haven't turned on income, they give you another 30%. So you're guaranteed to be up 80% in a 10-year period.
1: Yeah, no matter what the market does, you're not taking any risk. And what a great option to know. A lot of our clients like the fact that they can put money in there and there's no variables. They know exactly what it's going to do. They know exactly how much income it's going to generate. And they like that, to have that peace of mind and that guarantee.
0: And then also, just like the first plan Josh talked about, this second plan, if you get hit by a bus and die, that money is guaranteed to go to your beneficiaries. Because, you know, a lot of people have a misconception. If I die, the insurance company keeps all the money. That is not how it works. So those are great plans for income. And we have some other income bonuses. But that's different than a savings account. So we have some fixed index annuities that are just linked for savings, like I'll take interest off and take withdrawals as I need it. You know, at the end of the term, I'm going to take all my money. I'm not interested in guaranteed lifetime income. So it really helps you if you're the CD buyer, you're the fixed income, and you just want to have safe money over there. So we have some pretty high bonuses there.
1: Yeah, I call these growth annuities. These annuities are specifically designed to grow your money. And like Kathy said, you can tap into it, use the money. But the highest bonus we have right now, I think, is 20%. 21%. I think they recently increased it 21%. So you put $1 million in, they're going to add $210,000 to your $1 million. And then on top of that, you get market growth. When the market goes up, you get to make money, but you don't take any risk. So when the market goes down, you're not in the negative.
0: That's just awesome. There's so many great bonuses out there. And then we have some plans that have bonuses that are, 7 year term, I think 8 and 10. So, most annuities are typically around 10 for savings, but we do have some short term. And then we also have some great fixed rates.
1: Yeah, I think we have up to 6%, 5.5 to 6%, depending upon what you're looking for, whether you're looking to, pull interest out, or if you just want to leave it in there, leave the interest alone, you can usually get a little bit higher interest rate. You can usually lock those in for 3 years, 5 years, just depending upon, what your time frame looks like. But a guaranteed 5.5% for 5 years doesn't sound bad at all.
0: Yeah, and it compounds. So there's so many great options. So on top of managed money, being able to take a look at like some savings tools and things that aren't linked to the market, where your principal's guaranteed, and all the money that you make on an annual basis, it locks in, it becomes your new principal and you can't lose it. That'll help you with withdrawals and being able to access interest. I mean, there's so many great opportunities right now, but it's putting a plan in place, because you need to look at your portfolio and understand what you have, what each asset is there and designed to do for you, and to make sure that it's appropriate, because a lot of people fund these, brokerage accounts and they never look at them again. And then fast forward, you're 20 years older, and things have changed. So it might be the time to get a second opinion to find out, what is your risk score? What is the risk that you're taking to achieve the returns that you're receiving? Can I reduce my risk score and perhaps increase my returns? And what am I really holding? What does this really mean in the end? And also, if you're over the age of 59 and a half, currently contributing to a 401k plan, did you know you could roll those funds over? It's a non-taxable event. We've been having a lot of people reach out to us. We have a great article on our website about Roth conversions. Actually, I wrote it, so it's awesome. It's an amazing article. It was published in Kiplinger. So we have a lot of great articles about conversions and how that might benefit you, or able to run a report. Because even though it sounds good, what does it mean? And also, if you're going to roll over a 401k or an IRA, you can't roll that into a Roth without paying the taxes. It's not an automatic. So there's a lot of things that we can help you with, but let's sit down and put a plan in place. Our phones are being answered live today over the holiday weekend. So if you want to pick up the phone and just call us and ask us to call you back on Monday, if you'd like to schedule an appointment, you could go online to DeWittandDunn.com. Find an office that's closest to you. We have 3 in the DFW area. You could also schedule a Zoom call or a conference call initially. But save our phone number, call us. Let's sort of put a plan in place. If you're looking for annuities, let us shop the annuity that you're looking for. And if you have old annuities, we could help you as well. The number that we could be reached at live today is 972-473-4700. That's 972-473-4700. I'm Kathy DeWitt Dunn. We hope you have a safe July 4th holiday, and we look forward to hearing from you.
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7: 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I'm Lori Waffenschmidt from the 24-Hour Breaking News Center.
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6: On the ones.
7: In Dallas, an accident blocking the left lane of I-30 westbound at Beckley Avenue. That's causing slow traffic from Riverfront Boulevard. And in Denton, an accident has been cleared on I-35E northbound at Fort Worth Drive, but it's still causing heavy traffic from Highway 77.
8: Operation Storm Watch on WBAP. I'm meteorologist Brad Barton, live from the WBAP On-Time Experts 24-7 Weather Center. We had a couple of warnings out earlier, southeast Dallas, especially in Kaufman and Van Zandt counties. Those warnings have moved on out of the way, and those storms didn't really come anywhere close to DFW. But we're part of a much larger severe thunderstorm watch that's in effect until 10 o'clock tonight. Again, this watch stretches from the Texas South Plain, not far from Lubbock, all the way across to nearly the Louisiana-Texas border line and right through the middle of Dallas-Fort Worth. So these storms are going to be moving from northwest to southeast and sometimes even due south. And right now the area that I see has a lot of storms in it is around Olney and Archer City and Wichita Falls and those areas back to the northwest. They have a number of warnings out for those counties. And right now our most reliable near-term models are indicating these storms will pass actually from north to south, will go due south instead of coming in to the southeast, which would let them miss the Dallas-Fort Worth area in large part. So right now, we don't have any new warnings in this area or anything close, but we could see new warnings in the next two or three hours if these storms again begin to track to the southeast. Right now, we think they're going to track almost due south and leave DFW pretty much alone. So it'll be some isolated shower thunderstorm activity, but at this point, nothing severe. If that changes, we'll be right back on. Right now, again, we have storms off to the northwest of us, all those warnings up, and our severe thunderstorm watch continues until 10. I'm meteorologist Brad Barton.
7: Thank you, Brad. Right now, 98 degrees in Fort Worth. It's 90 degrees in Dallas. President Trump may have played a role in getting a star American soccer player's suspension lifted ahead of tomorrow night's game.
9: A source confirms to Fox that President Trump called FIFA President Gianni Infantino on Wednesday, asking him to review the red card suspension of American forward Flo Balogun. That red card against Bosnia and Herzegovina makes Balogun ineligible to play Monday night against Belgium. But Sunday, FIFA announced the American star is eligible, suspending the one-game ban into a one-year probationary period. President Trump praised the decision on social media, writing, "Thank you, FIFA, for doing what was right and reversing a great injustice." Balogun is the leading U.S. scorer this World Cup with 3 goals. At the White House, Jared Halpern, Fox News.
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17: Hi, Shannon. Because of the weather, the fireworks didn't start until midnight. But before the show kicked off, President Trump spoke for about 40 minutes. He celebrated America's history of expansion and innovation. He criticized communism. On stage, he welcomed NASA astronauts, 11 Gold Star families, and veterans, some more than 100 years old, telling their stories of service to this country.
18: They saved the world, and they made America very, very proud. We're very proud of you. Here is all.
17: Patriotism, parades, and pageantry on full display for America's 250th birthday.
18: Here on our National Mall, we're celebrating freedom's triumph over tyranny, liberty's conquest over oppression, and the enduring victory of the American spirit.
19: All of us will need to do our part to create the next 250 years of American greatness.
17: Heading into the holiday weekend, the president visited Mount Rushmore, where he also addressed the ongoing war with Iran.
20: They want to settle so badly. We gave them a week off for a funeral because we're nice.
17: In Tehran, 6 days of public funeral ceremonies are underway for the late Supreme Leader Ayatollah Ali Khamenei, killed earlier this year. The commander-in-chief of Iran's army vowing to avenge his death. According to mediators, talks between the U.S. and Iran are currently paused until after the funeral.
21: The president's been clear. His preference is always diplomacy, and he feels like we have a great opportunity.
17: Another current priority for the president, the Save America Act. If passed, the legislation would require Americans show proof of citizenship when registering to vote and a photo ID when voting.
22: We've passed Save America now 3 times, and the Senate has refused to act.
17: Democrats oppose it. Republicans are not unified. Senator Tom Tillis argues there's not enough time to change election laws before the midterms, telling News and Observer, quote, unless they do the vote to get to the 60 votes, they know it's dead. And so all of this is theater. President Trump is here at the White House this weekend. He is expected to travel to Turkey for the NATO summit there this week. Shannon.
1: All right, Alex Hogan reporting from the White House. Alex, thank you. Joining us now, House Speaker Mike Johnson. Speaker, great to have you back with us.
2: Glad to be with you.
1: All right, your thoughts on 250 into this experiment?
2: It's amazing. We are celebrating the greatest nation the world has ever seen, and it was full of activities and events here in Capitol Hill this weekend. We were up till over after 2 a.m., two nights in a row, and could have kept going. The president was excited to deliver that speech in spite of the elements last night, and he told me backstage before he went out there, Mike, there's no way we could have postponed this. I said, you're right, sir. It was really well done.
1: Yeah, there were thousands of people who were willing to come back despite multiple evacuations to be there for all of the festivities last night. The president touched on something. He touched on this idea of the return of communism. And I know that you've talked about this, too. Democrats are having to grapple with who's calling the shots in their party as these Democratic Socialist members are having great success. But Steve Bannon said some interesting things to Politico this week that neither Republicans nor Democrats really fully grasp what they're dealing with here. He says this, if you're playing the old politics of tax cuts and wars everywhere and doing the bidding of Israel, his words, let me be blunt, you're finished. I just keep telling people it's a flashing red light, and the Senate Majority Leader John Thunes of the world and House Speaker Mike Johnson better understand that the old politics are gone. Your response?
2: Well, Steve needs to see what we've been saying. I've been saying this for years and on the campaign trail for over a year and a half. And since Mamdani got elected in New York, I've been out on the campaign trail countrywide across coast to coast, every swing district, the blue states, red states, saying the same thing. There are many Mamdanis popping up running for Congress around the country, and you better be very serious about this. This is a serious threat to our whole system of government. These are Marxists. It's communism, socialism. Those are deviations of Marxism. Begins with the opposite premise of America, and it is a serious threat to us. These people want to say, they're saying it out loud, they want to abolish all borders. They want to abolish all prisons. They want to defund the police. They want to abolish the U.S. Senate. They want to pack the Supreme Court. They want the government to take over control of all production. This is communism, and it has led to the murder of innocent people, tens of millions of them in the 20th century alone. We have to fight this. We're no longer just in an election cycle. We were saying it was common sense versus crazy. Now it's common sense versus communism, and everybody needs to wake up.
1: Well, you talk about all the things that they're for, and the Democrats are having to have this internal fight over how much of this they're going to allow. They keep saying that they have a big tent, but do you think they internally understand what their party is facing?
2: I think quietly the Democrat establishment on Capitol Hill understands that, but they feel powerless to stop it, because if they stand up and say this is wrong, the problem they have is the energy, the excitement, the money, the grassroots is on the side of the insurgent left. And this is a threat that we have never seen before in the elected system of our government. Ronald Reagan used to warn about communism. He talked about it, that it was a distant threat across the world. And now the barbarians are inside the gate. So this election cycle is for all the marbles, Janet. This is not your father's Democrat Party. That party's long gone.
1: We've got your own GOP stuff to deal with. Politico puts it this way, intra-party fights, tight margins, election year pressures with an indifferent president have grounded the pre-midterm legislative plans of GOP leaders on the Hill. Just a handful of days, they say, to get anything done. House leaders in particular, they say, appear to have lost control of their chamber. You had to send folks home. I mean, the House floor was brought to a stop, not by Democrats, but by some Republicans. How are you dealing with their concerns?
2: Well, the Hill Press Corps has been writing this for the last 2.5 years. Okay, we have the smallest margin in U.S. history. I functionally have a one-vote margin on most days. And so we work through everybody's preferences on legislation. And this week, a handful of Republicans took down the rule, the procedural rule, to advance legislation. I just decided it was best to send everybody home to go celebrate July 4th in their districts. We'll come back, gather everybody together. The big urgency is to get Save America passed. Mm-hmm. The president has that as a top priority, and so do I. We passed it 3 times in the House. We're going to try one more time on a budget reconciliation bill, and I think that will be the way to get it through the Senate and finally to the president's desk. So that's forthcoming.
1: Okay, I want to talk about reconciliation, but before that, you talk about what the House has passed. So the Save America Act on your side is about voter ID and proof of citizenship. What's come together in the Senate is different. The president wants some additional things about mail-in ballots, trans treatment, trans for minors and trans athletes. Will he accept the House version? You've had conversations with him. Is he willing to accept that version, or does he want everything else, what's packed into the Senate version?
2: I think our version is the main, sort of the backbone of that.
1: The House version.
2: Yes. He would like to add the prohibition of mail-in balloting, except for exceptions, like if somebody's deployed overseas, mm-hmm. or they're ill or can't get to the polling place. But he understands that one is a bigger reach. If we can get proof of citizenship and photo ID to vote, that eliminates so much of the problem, all the fraud and everything that everybody's concerned about in our elections, particularly, frankly, in these blue states. Look at California. There's still counting ballots from an election that happened a month ago. It's crazy, and everybody understands that.
1: So one of the folks who's leading this conversation is Congresswoman Ana Paulina Luna. And when the House rule got shut down, you sent everybody home because you couldn't move forward. She tweeted, "I don't care who hates me in the chamber for it." She clearly has a point to make about Save America. She says this on X: "We should be doing everything to pass Save America, add it to reconciliation, which you've talked about, add it to the NDAA, add it to FISA, add it to every must-pass bill. Our frontline members promised this to their voters. Let's deliver." Now, she apparently felt the conversation about adding it to the defense bill was not adequate, that it would be done in a way that would allow potentially the Senate to strip it back out. So have you had that conversation with her?
2: I've had the conversation with her many times and with our Senate colleagues as well. What she was saying just frankly isn't true. What we did was a MERV, and that's a technical term to say we merged the NDAA, the National Defense Authorization Act, with the Save America Act that we passed back in February unanimously with all Republican votes. That is puts it in the base text. It merges the two bills into one, and it transmitted to the Senate that way. So what she was saying just simply isn't accurate. I tried to explain that to her on the floor. Nobody's mad at Ana. We all want the same thing. She's a team player. She's a dear friend of mine. We're going to get this done. And I reminded her, and she said herself, you know, we have done this in the House now three times already. We're going to do it again. And I'm going to put it in a reconciliation bill so that we can get it through the Senate. The problem is there's only 53 Republicans in the Senate. And to do substantive legislation, you need 60 votes. There is zero chance, Shannon, that seven Democrats are going to help us on election integrity, because as the president rightfully says all the time, they count on this. I think some of them allow for some cheating in elections because they can't win on their policies.
1: Well, and you can't always count on all the Republicans in the Senate to stick together on critical issues either. So talking about reconciliation, just a few weeks ago, it came up in a Senate appropriations hearing. Senator Mitch McConnell said, "Then I think it's safe to conclude there will not be another reconciliation bill. So it's really not an option." Senator Susan Collins was sitting right next to him, and she followed that up saying, "I agree with that assessment." So what do you say to your House members who say we can't count on reconciliation because the Senate may not do it?
2: Well, I've spoken to Leader Thune about this quite a bit, individual senators. I think some of that that lack of belief there is based upon what they think may be in it. What we're planning to do is send over a bill that will be irresistible for any Republican, really incredible piece of legislation that will get the job done, meaning that we will continue to increase affordability, we'll reduce fraud, waste, and abuse in government, and we'll secure elections. Every Republican would vote for that if packaged correctly, and that's what we're planning to do right now.
1: All right, so that's where Save America Act is going to move to the Senate, is probably through that plan. Okay, I want to talk to you about the Supreme Court's decision this week on birthright citizenship. The president tweeting afterwards, True Social, he said, "We can easily make it up in Congress through legislation. No long and unwieldy constitutional amendment is necessary." A lot of conservative voices did not read the opinion that way, including Governor Ron DeSantis, Harvard law grad, not exactly a slouch. In this department, he says, "It's a substantive decision that says the 14th Amendment requires citizenship for those born to, among others, birth tourists or those unlawfully present in the country. We'll need either a constitutional amendment or a future court to overrule this." Mike Lee joining in with that as well. Senator saying it's going to be a long fight to a constitutional amendment. You, I knew before Congress, as a constitutional attorney and scholar, what say you about how this gets done, if there's a change to be made?
2: Well, I used to litigate constitutional law cases, so I really enjoyed Justice Clarence Thomas's dissent. Mm-hmm. It's everybody should read that, must read. And he explained that the 14th Amendment, the original intent, was to enhance and really value citizenship, and it's been devalued because of birthright tourism, which is what we have now. It's a threat to the rule of law and national security. We do need to address it. We're looking at all angles. If there's some legislative fix, we'll advance that immediately. If it's a constitutional amendment, as you know, it takes a little more time. But we've got to address this. It really is a serious, serious issue.
1: Time for folks to brush up on Schoolhouse Rock. It is quite a process, and it isn't often done. All right, Speaker, good to see you. Thank you so
2: much.
1: Great
2: to see you.
1: Well, the nation's 250th birthday was marked at the Annapolis State House in Maryland Saturday as Democratic Governor Wes Moore delivered remarks on what patriotism means to him. We're going to talk live with Governor Moore. He'll join us in just a bit. But first, Fox News chief congressional correspondent Chad Pergram is in the city of brotherly love, where history was made again this weekend.
0: Shannon, something big went down at Independence Hall in Philadelphia 250 years ago, but something else big went down here on America's 250th anniversary. I'll explain coming up.
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0: I'm Chad Pergram at Independence Hall in Philadelphia. Of course, the founders met here to sign the Declaration of Independence. And 250 years later, something else went down that was very big here.
1: The moment we've all been waiting for. We will now lower the time capsule into its home for the next 250 years.
0: They buried a time capsule. It's to be opened in 2276. It contains items from all 50 states.
1: My hope is that when we open this time capsule during America's 500th anniversary, they won't simply discover artifacts. They'll discover us.
0: Shannon?
2: Chad Pergamar, thanks to you. I can only imagine what folks are going to think when they open that time capsule about what's going on now in 2026. So let's talk about that with our Sunday group. Axios politics reporter Steph Kites. Democratic strategist Leslie Marshall. Former White House Deputy Chief of Staff under George W. Bush, Karl Rove. And former Communications Director to House Speaker Kevin McCarthy, Mark Bednar. Welcome to everyone. Happy birthday, America. Great to have you here with us this weekend. All right, a lot of festivities and speeches this weekend. We heard from the president. We'll hear more of that later. But I want to play a little bit from New York City Mayor Mom Donnie, his take on where we are at 250.
3: The powerful have always known their answer. America, in their view, is an arena of supremacy, where only a select few are allowed freedom, where not all are created equal.
2: Carl, your response?
4: Baloney. I mean, what does he think? This is a great country in which he got elected mayor of New York. If the rich and powerful in the most powerful city in America, one of the wealthiest cities in America, were controlled by the people at the top, he wouldn't be mayor. It's controlled by the people, and the people in this country get to express their views, right or wrong, different or different. That's the way it goes.
2: Well, and he had great success with the candidates he backed there in New York just a couple of weeks ago. Clearly that there is a segment of the country that wants those specific candidates.
4: Yeah, let's be clear about the segment of the population that wants these people, these democratic self-proclaimed democratic socialists. Take a look at the districts. New York 7, Donald Trump got 19% of the vote. He ran 60 points behind Kamala Harris in that district. Remember, he won the presidential election with 49.8% of the vote. She was 1.5% behind. There's a 60-point margin in the third, a 70-point margin in the 10th, a 77-point margin in the 13th district. Colorado won, where a longtime incumbent got knocked off in the Democratic primary. Donald Trump got an amazing 21% of the vote. So what is happening is, in the most blue parts of America, we are seeing the Democratic socialists win. It's not that's to be expected. The outrageous left is going to win where they are.
2: You're saying these districts are not your people.
4: They're not your voters. They're not normal. They're not representative of the country. One of the key races this fall is going to be in Colorado 8, where a Democratic socialist won the Democratic nomination for Congress against an incumbent Republican, Gabe Evans, and Donald Trump won that district by 2 points, roughly his national average. Mm-hmm. That's going to be the real test for the Democratic socialists. Can they win outside of places where they dominate to the exclusion of everybody else?
2: Yeah, well, in the meantime, they're having a conversation about who are the leading voices, what are the leading policies for their party. We've got former Vice President Harris, FoxNews.com, reporting this week that she's been reaching out not only to Mayor Mom Donnie, but others in a latest sign that she is shoring up support for a possible 28 bid. Leslie reaching out to Congresswoman Ocasio-Cortez, also reaching out to these pro-Palestinian groups and that uncommitted group that was very anti-Biden because of the way that he handled Israel and Gaza. She's visited South Carolina. She says she's keeping her options open, but she clearly thinks this part of the party, she needs to have on board.
5: Well, she does in a sense, because, you know, I hate to agree with you, Carl, but I would agree with you.
2: Leslie and Carl, same page.
5: The Democratic Socialists are not our party. They're a faction of our party, just like the Tea Party was a faction and still is of the Republican Party. And I want to be clear, when I talk to people out there, especially young voters and especially independent voters, they don't even know what Democratic Socialism means. Mm-hmm. They don't know the difference between Democratic Socialism and communism, for example, and Republicans love the word communism, and they're throwing that around, and we're going to hear it every day a lot on a loop until the midterms. But the bottom line is what they like is the message. They like universal health care. They like free daycare. They like free lunches for their kids at school. They feel the government should help them with health care. They feel the government should help them with education. But to your point about Kamala Harris, we all know she's going to run. We all kind of know who's going to run on both sides, regardless of what they say. But she does need that support. I'm going to get in so much trouble for saying this, and Carl's going to be happy that I'm saying this, but, you know, I don't think she's our strongest candidate. I didn't before, and I don't know. When you say that people were angry with Biden, they were angry with her, too. And that, again, is another faction of our party, you know, with what's happening in the Middle East. Mm-hmm. So, you know, we'll have to see who's going to be out there. I say I want the candidates that's going to win, and again, I'm going to get in trouble for this. America seems to have a problem with my gender. We're not ready for that, maybe. Put out the guys.
2: Okay. Well, we'll see what they do. In the meantime, we have these candidates that you talked about in so many of these interesting districts. Washington Post has an opinion piece this here. Democrats are facing their MAGA moment. Good luck. Kind of gets marked to what Leslie was saying about the Tea Party and how these parties can shift based on the internal conflicts that are going on. Washington Post says established Democrats are leery of openly attacking these socialist candidates. It's hard to fight an invasion when the defending forces let them land on the beaches. They're trying to figure out where this fits in their tent.
6: Well, it doesn't matter if they had to figure out if it's going to fit in their tent. They're coming in a tent no matter what. I mean, we've even seen over the course of 4th of July weekend. It's sad and it's unfortunate, but Happy 4th of July is the new Merry Christmas, where you have DC liberals saying Happy Holidays instead. We've seen this throughout just in the cultural expansion of the far left. This is where they are. You even see Hakeem Jeffries putting out tepid endorsement little infographics 4 days after the primary. He doesn't know how to deal with this. The fact that Kamala is going around Schumer, around Hakeem, to talk to the real power brokers of the Democratic Party, Mondami and AOC, that shows you where the center of gravity really is. They have no leadership, no message, but this really shows they do have energy, and Republicans need to be aware of that very much going into the midterms.
2: Yeah, and for the most part, that specific energy seems to be in House races in that side of the ledger. But we want to put up a couple of polls here we have in Senate races because control of the Senate, Republicans felt good about it a few months ago. It is now up for grabs in many polls. But our polling this week on the Georgia Senate race has John Ossoff up by 13 points. He's the Democrat incumbent. And Maine, where Graham Platner has attracted so much attention for all of his controversies, for all voters, Susan Collins, the current incumbent Republican, is up by 3 points. But when you dig into extremely motivated voters, and turnout is going to be key, he's actually up by 9 points, Steph.
7: Yeah, and I do think that points to the broader situation we're in right now. There is a lot of energy on the Democratic side against Donald Trump. We know that the president tends to be a motivator, even when he's not on the ballot, right? We're seeing a backlash to that. His policies have been unpopular for a long time, and that's why we see some of those polling. I will note, in Maine, that's one of the hardest races to poll, and Senator Susan Collins is often behind at this point in the cycle, and so that's one to watch closely, and we could see, you know, that race shift moving forward. And Georgia also is a situation where Republicans took a very long time to figure out who they were going to get behind, and I think that only bolstered Ossoff going into this midterm cycle, and he has so much money on his hands. So these are, you know, broader trends where Republicans are fighting against some serious headwinds this cycle. At the same time, these are unique candidates who are bringing in a lot of money in a unique race like Maine, where Senator Susan Collins is the only Republican who has
2: right.
7: a chance there.
2: When you talk about the money, there was a ruling this week from the Supreme Court that lifted kind of the restrictor plates on parties being able to coordinate with their specific candidates. In that ruling, the majority said, we're putting the RNC and DNC on equal footing here. They all have to play by the same rules, but, you know, they can do more coordination. Punchbowl writes this on Friday. The decision issued Tuesday will level the playing field by allowing Republicans to effectively close the gap with Democratic candidates who were historically raised more cash than their GOP counterparts. Carl, at last check, the RNC has $125 million cash on hand. The DNC has $15 million, but also $18 million in debt. So how does this level where Democrats, maybe their individual candidates, do better on raising money?
4: Well, this allows the national committees of both parties to basically coordinate with the candidates and get the lowest unit rate for television advertising. So it strengthens the parties. I'm all in favor of strengthening parties. I helped found one of the largest super PACs on the Republican side, American Crossroads Senate Leadership Fund. And we had to, because that was the rules that were set in motion by Citizens United. But it concerns me, because most super PACs are run by and for the consultants. Mm-hmm. And I want parties to be stronger, and not independent groups led by consultants, oftentimes double dealing for themselves. We want adults in charge, and the parties tend to have adults in charge. So this election help the Republicans, but in a future election, which the conditions are reversed and Democrats have more money, cash on hand, it's going to help them. But on the long haul, it's going to help parties, and that's good for our political system.
2: All right, I want to touch on something nonpartisan that hopefully we all as Americans can agree on, which is the victory of Team USA in World Cup soccer, and just how much this continues to shine a light on the good people in the heart of America who are welcoming all these foreigners. The Federalist says this: awestruck World Cup tourists should remind us what makes America so great. Listening to the heartwarming testimonies of foreign tourists visiting this country is edifying and unifying. It says the fact that these good people are believing what they see and not what they've heard suggests the miracle of America is obvious to just about anyone who takes an honest look, even Americans. I want to get a quick comment from each of you, Steph.
7: I mean, I think what's great about being an American is you can take the good and the bad together and still be proud of the place you live. And I think that this is an important moment, and it's always fun to cheer on your nation's sports teams.
2: Tomorrow night.
6: It's incredible. We have Elsa from Frozen. I have two little kids, so I can. It's okay that I know who that is. Singing the national anthem. You have flyovers that occurred, over the past couple of days. This is such a great time to be an American. It's so exciting.
2: Yeah, Leslie, final word to you.
5: Living in Los Angeles, I love that they're not just seeing Skid Row and MacArthur Park, the two things media likes to show, because people that came to Los Angeles and most of the liberal cities in our nation found how wonderful our cities are, even when they're led by Democrats, and that it's the people, not necessarily the policies or the administration, that make this country great.
2: And Buc-ee's also makes America great. And Waffle House, too. Guys, thank you so much. Good to see all of you. So the Democratic governor of Maryland, Wes Moore, joins us next, fresh off his speech on patriotism and a lot of speculation about his 2028 plans. And we'll take you all across the country for a look at the sights and sounds of Americans celebrating our 250th birthday.
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10: A severe thunderstorm watch is in effect. I'm Lori Waffenschmidt from the 24-Hour Breaking News Center.
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9: On the ones.
10: In Mesquite, a disabled vehicle blocking the right lane of 635 southbound at Highway 80. And in Dallas, an accident blocking the left lane of I-30 westbound at Beckley Avenue, causing slow traffic from Riverfront Boulevard.
11: This is Chief Meteorologist Brad Barton from the WBAP On-Time Experts 24-7 Weather Center. We're under a severe thunderstorm watch until 10 o'clock tonight. The watch runs from kind of the Texas South Plains, Southern Panhandle, all the way across the state, a little bit south of the Red River, and almost to the Texas-Louisiana border line. And that includes the DFW area until 10 o'clock. So far in this area, we've seen very little severe weather. We did see some storms down towards Cedar Creek Lake, and there are many more storms off to our northwest toward Wichita Falls, and those points on up toward the Panhandle. But at this point, it appears the biggest storms off to our west are drifting generally due south. And if they continue on that course, then they'll miss the Dallas-Fort Worth area. Nonetheless, we'll be watching the rest of the night. I'm meteorologist Brad Barton.
10: Right now, 91 degrees in Dallas, 99 degrees in Fort Worth. Independence Day still being celebrated. Light Up Arlington returns tonight with an expanded fireworks and drone show beginning at 9:30. 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I'm Lori Waffenschmidt.
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2: Right here in the nation's capital, which hosted a record-breaking fireworks extravaganza, it was worth the wait caused by Mother Nature. And booms over the Potomac and National Mall starting just before midnight, with the president teeing up the grand finale.
13: For 2.5 centuries, our American Republic has stood as the crowning achievement of human history. This country is the home of freedom. This is the land of liberty.
2: The president and the determined crowd returning after seeking shelter for hours due to severe storms in the area, including at the USDA building, where patriotic Americans sang the national anthem. Our own Barbara Bear talking with one of the greatest generation.
14: Sir, where did you serve?
15: Europe.
14: Where, sir?
15: The tank destroyer gunner in France, Holland, founder of the Bogue, and Germany.
14: How about that? Can I ask you, sir, how old you are?
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2: Plus, Lieutenant Dan himself, actor and longtime military veteran champion, Gary Sinise.
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2: Earlier Saturday, an armada of ships in New York Harbor.
17: What a spectacular day it is to celebrate the nation's 250th birthday. There are ships from 55 different countries here today. Vice President J.D. Vance has just landed aboard the USS Kearsarge amphibious assault ship.
2: The vice president overseeing the International Naval Review.
18: Today, we celebrate 250 years of America. Facing the future without fear.
2: And Friday, the president marking the holiday at Mount Rushmore.
13: No other country has done more good for this world than the United States of America.
2: Days after he arrived by train to the opening of the Teddy Roosevelt Presidential Library in North Dakota, escorted by the Rough Riders.
13: We come to the heartland of America to pay tribute to a man who embodied the heart and soul and fight and spirit of our country.
2: Americans celebrating the moment from every corner of the country.
19: We're not only celebrating America, but also the incredible legacy of this USS Nimitz, because after 51 years of service, it is set to retire. Now, I think we have the best place to watch the flyover here.
20: This is the only official America 250 event happening at a military base, so it's really pretty special, because what better way to celebrate America than the men and women who defend it?
13: With us tonight to celebrate this forward march of freedom is another Medal of Honor recipient, Colonel Paris Davis, whose courage won eternal glory in Vietnam. And this evening he stands to salute the only flag of its kind, the one that was draped over the casket of President Abraham Lincoln in Independence Hall.
2: Beautiful day. And Maryland Democratic Governor Wes Moore also gave a speech to mark America's 250th birthday on Independence Day from the historic State House in Annapolis, Maryland. And he joins us now live. Governor, good to have you back on the show.
21: Great to be with you. Thanks so much, Shannon.
2: I listened to your speech and I was struck by the fact that you said some of the things, same things we heard from the president, that we've had our mistakes. We do have the framework for correcting the wrongs of this country. He talked about moving forward and working together. You talked about that a lot, too. Where are the places you think you could work together, the two major parties?
21: Well, I think we have to be able to work together on all aspects, because that's what this country is going to require. You know, that the power of this country was that the founding fathers created something that they knew was not a perfect union, but they hoped to be a more perfect union. That every single generation, our responsibility was to make things stronger, to make things better. And I think about, for example, what we're doing in the state of Maryland, where for every single piece of legislation that I've introduced and gotten passed in Maryland, that 97% of them have been passed bipartisan. Democrats and Republicans working together on issues. And so I do think it's important for us to understand that, especially in this moment, that divided we cannot win, but united we cannot lose. And it's important for Americans to remember that.
2: Do you worry about how divided we feel, though? Very tribal. You talked about that, too, that people feel very, very much kind of in their own corners and not even really acknowledging or listening to each other.
21: I do. And you know, and I think about this, the speech that I gave yesterday, where, you know, I said the word patriotic or patriotism over 20 times. Mm-hmm. I said the word service 18 times. I talked about the word sacrifice. Never once did I say the word Democrat. Never once did I say the word Republican. Never once did I say the name Donald Trump. That in this time and in this moment, that we have to understand that the hope and the aspiration of America was powerful. This is the greatest experiment in world history. There was nothing like it before. There's been nothing like it since. But the thing we also have to understand is that for that to continue to be that that aspirational goal, that we need to make sure that everybody feels a vested interest in it and everyone wants to see that measurement of success.
2: Yeah, it's not an autopilot. There's a lot of work to be done. So House Democrat Tom Suozzi, he wrote a piece in the Wall Street Journal, and he said he's calling on Democrats to be more vocal about what's right with this country. He said America has been a force for good. America is still a beacon. He said capitalism has helped make America the most innovative and prosperous nation in the world. Now, that stands in stark contrast to some within your party who are saying things like, we should be ashamed of America. The government should seize the means of production, that we maybe in some way deserved 9/11. What do you do with those factions of your party?
21: First I say, you know, what the representative was saying is powerful and correct in the idea that making sure that we have an economy that works for everybody is something that is powerful. A lot of the stuff that I'm hearing about the labels and all this kind of stuff, I'm going to be very honest with you, it's a very Washington game. Because for people inside of communities that I'm in every single day, people just want candidates that actually working and getting things done. I think about the, you know, we just had our election on Tuesday, and we not just won overwhelmingly, but we were able to have a whole slate of candidates, what we call the Leave No One Behind slate in Maryland. That was wildly successful. But if you look at the threads of the candidates who I endorsed, there was no political ideology. There was no partisan behavior. It was just simply saying, who's ready to disrupt the status quo and to be able to address the issues that Marylanders care about most? And so that's the thing I think people genuinely care about. It is an understanding that capitalism has been the most powerful engine for economic growth and economic development that we have seen. But it's also understanding, but when it becomes corrupted, when you have people, when you have, you know, over 11 million children growing up in poverty, when you have a situation where you have a family that in public office that has made over $2 billion in a year while we're watching unemployment go up, that's the thing about, that's what makes people cynical. That's what makes people skeptical. And that is the thing we do have to address.
2: Yeah, they're definitely very cynical about how members of Congress can come here from either party and, you know, trade stocks and become, you know, go from thousandaires to millionaires, and we can't get stock trading, you know, bans, you know, passed here on Capitol Hill. Really difficult to get things like that.
21: So one of the first executive orders that I signed when I became the governor was an anti-corruption executive order. One of the first things I did was put all of my assets in a blind trust, because I said I never want any Marylander to ever be confused about any of the decisions that I'm making and who it's actually going to turn around and benefit. And I signed legislation saying for anyone who ever wants to be governor again in the state of Maryland, you must put all of your assets in a blind trust. We have banned prediction markets trading for all state employees because you cannot use insider information. And it is absurd that Congress can now turn around and take a vote and then turn around and then make a stock trade on it right after. And it's the same way that I do think it is absurd that we have a president who has made over 3,600 stock trades in a quarter.
2: But again,
21: we have to be able to address this on both sides.
2: His is also in a blind trust where he's not making calls. He's not, you know, calling up and saying, you know, buy this and sell that. So you've done this. You give him credit for that as well. He says he doesn't make those financial decisions.
21: Well, I think really being able to make sure that we have real blind trust structures that are transparent in that way, that we also know that it's not turning around and benefiting family members, it's not turning around and benefiting, you know, close confidants, that we're not using a pardon power for things that are turning around and benefiting you. I do have very real issues with some of the decisions that have been made when it comes to pardons, where we've watched people that the president has pardoned that have turned around and invested in his children's businesses. I do have an issue with some of the ways that we've now seen how, if you look at cryptocurrency, the president of the United States has made more money on crypto than crypto companies in the past year. Like, there is something fundamentally wrong that has to be fixed with both the executive and the legislative branch when it comes to profit.
2: And as you know, there are a lot of folks who have big problems with a number of the pardons that President Biden handled out and how they benefited his family as well. I want to talk about this, though, because you talk about capitalism, the good that can come from it, but how we do have to have guardrails and watch things. The days after the primaries in New York, a lot of establishment Democrats here in D.C. were all telling me the same thing. This is a one-off. It's not. These are not our party. They don't speak for us. But now we have a result in Colorado this week where a longtime House Democrat was knocked off. She was very progressive, but somebody now to her left, she was knocked off. The Federalist says this: the string of socialist victories across the country shows that the ideas many thought were once confined to the fringe of the Democrat Party are no longer fringe. Rather than rejecting candidates who openly embrace socialist and communist ideas, Democrat voters and party members are elevating them. So we're talking about people who want to ban borders, who want to get rid of the Electoral College, who some of them want to abolish jails. I mean, are those ideas that fit within your party?
21: No, I tell you, when I first ran for office, and I know we spoke about it before, you know, I had never run for political office before in my life when I ran for governor. I was not the choice of a Democratic Party. In fact, there was millions of dollars put against me when I first decided to run.
2: But I don't think you advocated for any of those ideas.
21: No, in fact, when I came on board and people said, well, where do you stand when it comes to addressing violence? Are you going to be pro-police? Are you going to be pro-community? And I said, you know what? I'm not choosing. That's what I'm going to do. We made the largest investments in local law enforcement in our state's history. And I also invested in things like community violence interrupters.
2: But you have people who don't want to do that. They want to do the opposite. They want to defund those things. Did they have a place in your party?
21: Well, I can tell you what I did. And what the results have been is that Maryland now has the fastest drop in violent crime amongst anywhere that we've seen in the United States. That the violent crime rate since I've become the governor is down nearly 60% inside of the state of Maryland.
2: But do you think the policy of these people would be helpful in that way? Or would they work counter to the things that you're doing?
21: I mean, the thing I always think about is what's the results that the people are going to see? And honestly, that's what I think people actually care about. You know, most people are not paying attention to the parlor game about wing a party or name or all the kind of stuff. They like, who's going to bring results? And if you look at what we've been able to do inside of Maryland by actually working with local law enforcement and working with community groups, that we've now seen how Baltimore City, the last time the homicide rate was this low in Baltimore City, I wasn't born yet. And we've done that in 3 years because we're not giving into the labels. We're not giving into the ideologies. We're not giving into party bosses. We're actually just going to do what makes sense for people.
2: So there's room, you would say, for those people in your party. They belong within the Democrat Party.
21: I think the thing that I focus on is what's the results that I'm providing for my people. I do not prescribe to an ideology. I do not prescribe to a wing. And frankly,
2: but
21: I don't answer
2: okay
21: party
2: with
21: bosses.
2: With some people who do have these ideologies, some of them anti-Semitic in nature?
21: No, of course I'm not okay with anti-Semitic. I mean, I think about what we do in the state of Maryland, where, you know, I've been very clear that hate is not going to find a home inside of our state. We've made record investments in terms of protecting homes of worship. We've also made record investments in making sure that for our imams, our rabbis, our ministers, that everyone is going to have a seat at the table and that people are going

0: for our imams, our rabbis, our ministers, that everyone is going to have a seat at the table and that people are going to be protected inside of our state.
1: All right, 2028.
0: Are you asking about for me?
1: Yeah.
0: I have a re-election in November, very focused on. Now, I mean, I am very focused on November, and also I'm focusing on November because I know what's happening to my state right now. We are watching a state that has had over 31,000 people fired by this federal government in the rest of the year.
1: Well, let us know if a presidential run is what you think will make the difference. Always good to see you, Governor.
0: It's great to see you, Jen. Thank you.
1: Okay, American innovation led by our space program. More on that next.
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1: Many Americans celebrated 250 with fireworks. NASA celebrated by sharing these amazing, stunning, patriotic shots of the cosmos with galaxies. They chose the colors in red, white, and blue. Also this week, a daring spacewalk at the International Space Station, something our next guest has done himself, retired NASA astronaut Butch Wilmore. Great to have you back with us, Butch.
11: Shannon, thank you for having me. Yeah, less than a year and a half ago, I was outside the space station on a spacewalk myself. Honored to have that opportunity, privileged, in fact, that a guy that whose heritage is, you know, the backwoods of Tennessee, back in the hollers, has had this type of opportunity that our nation provides.
1: So our buddy astronaut Chris Williams, who we had on the show, we interviewed him from Outer Space as he was out there. I mean, he did this walk yesterday. How difficult is that kind of maneuver?
11: Well, I tell you, Shannon, before you even open the hatch to go outside, you spent 5 hours getting ready. There's so many checks that you put the suit on, leak checks, everything associated with that to make sure that everything is set and ready. So it's a 5 hour, it's almost a full day before you even open the hatch. And then you go out in the hatch. In this case, it was 7 hours and 20 minutes that they were outside working, repairing the robotic arm. So it's no small endeavor. And it's an army of people on the ground watching, helping in all aspects of these great evolutions that take place.
1: Well, it's a fantastic thing to watch. You know, NASA talking about the 250 said this, America has pushed the boundaries of what's possible from the earliest days of exploration to the first steps on the moon and the missions shaping our future. NASA represents the spirit of discovery that defines our nation. Give us a little context for how our space programs have really shaped this country and how that has in turn shaped the world because of our ingenuity.
11: Well, just briefly, a little history lesson. We declared our independence in 1776. We went out and won our freedom on the battlefield and signed the Constitution 11 years later. Only 116 years after that, Orville and Wilbur Wright took to the air. 58 years after that, Alan Shepard breached the atmosphere into space, and 8 years

0: years after that, Aldrin and Armstrong were boots on the moon. And now we are 26 years straight of human presence in space, and the future is bright. It's an amazing history lesson just looking back at our space program alone and what we will do in the hereafter. Oh, my. The sky's the limit.
1: Yeah, let's talk about it, because Artemis and some of the Artemis astronauts were on stage with the president last night, him recognizing the bravery in these missions of NASA. The lunar landing is scheduled for 2028. Why is it important we go back, and do we make that deadline, do you think?
0: Well, let's start with the deadline. 2028 is going to be very, very difficult. The architecture that we have, that we're employing to get to the moon, is robust. It's very challenging. It is not completely just taking the engineering of going to the moon like we did in the 60s. We're taking from other capabilities and building this plan. So that makes it a little bit more challenging. So I'm not sure that we're going to make it by 2028. Again, high goals. That's what we said. But actually getting there this time will be very difficult. But why is it important? Just like we said historically, we saw the importance historically of maintaining preeminence in the airspace over the battlefield into the low Earth orbit, maintaining the direction and focus of leading the way there, and cislunar here between the moon and the moon itself. Oh, my. I mean, this is the future. We don't know what's going to be important, but it's going to be vitally important that we lead the way going forward.
1: We will. And thanks to folks like you, who knows what it's like to have a mission that goes differently than you planned. Butch Wilmore, happy independence to you. Great to see you, my friend.
0: Thank you, Shannon.
1: All right, check this out. A look at New York City's tribute to America's 250th birthday. A special appearance by the Times Square Ball, which, by the way, has never dropped on any other day than New Year's Eve, except for yesterday. Historian Victor Davis Hanson joins us next to talk about what's right with America.

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6: The Department of War has designated Anthropic as a supply chain risk. This means defense vendors and contractors have to show that they don't use Anthropic's models in their work with the Pentagon. Anthropic is the first American company to be publicly named a supply chain risk. Fox Business spoke to a member of Anthropic's National Security Council, and he stressed that the move is not only unprecedented, but that their position is being misunderstood. Here is Josh Hodges.
7: We got one of the top three American AI companies being penalized in an extreme fashion for raising concern over future capabilities and impacts that could have on warfighters as well as sort of general population.
6: In a memo, Anthropic CEO Dario Amodei said they have been having productive conversations with the Department of War about, quote, ways we could serve the department. The Undersecretary of War saying on X that there is no active negotiation with Anthropic. For Fox on Tech, I'm Madison Allworth, Fox Business.
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9: The student now goes to college to proclaim rather than to learn. The lessons of the past are ignored and obliterated in a contemporary antagonism known as the generation gap.
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11: Ali comes out to meet Frazier, but Frazier starts to retreat. If Frazier goes back an inch farther, he'll wind up in a ringside seat. Ali swings with the left. Ali swings with the right. Look at the kids carry the fight.
12: Everybody just gathered around, organized. And it was orderly. No kids were out of hand. They just wanted to talk. 2 seconds, throwing tear gas, and the kids were picking up and throwing them back at the cops. And they chased the kids over the hill. The cops were boxing. There was kids all around them. All of a sudden, cops got trigger happy and shot kids.
8: News as it happened. News as it happens.
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2: As anyone would on a milestone birthday, we want to reflect on the state of the nation. I checked in with an American historian, Hoover Institution senior fellow Victor Davis Hanson, to get his report card.
13: I wanted to pick your brain a bit as a historian as we mark 250 years. How do you think we're doing as a country?
14: I think we're doing pretty well. Our Constitution has been under a stress test lately, but it's durable. It's the oldest constitutional republic in the world right now. And as a historian, I always look at the historical barometers of a healthy society, and they're pretty fundamental. Fuel, we're the biggest producer of oil and gas in the history of civilization. Food, we're the largest food producer. Contrast to China that imports 30% of its food, 11 million barrels of oil a day. Our military, the recruitment's up. We're starting to stress quantity and different types of procurement and weaponry. It's at its zenith, I think. It's very good. Our fertility rate, Shannon, has gone back up to about 1.71. It's not where it should at the millennium. That's a good barometer. I think most of our worries are about unity. I think there's a little recrudescence of tribalism where people are identifying by their ethnic, racial, religious, sexual orientation, identity as essential rather than incidental to being an American. And we have the most immigrants we've ever had that were non-native born, 53 million, 16% of the population. We know the melting pot works, it has in the past, but with this new types of large numbers, percentage and actual numbers, we need to get back to the melting pot and kind of drop this salad bowl flirtation. So I'm kind of worried about that. Yeah. But otherwise, I think we're in good shape.
13: Well, that's good, coming from you, to hear the positive outlook. I want to talk through those who aren't so sure. We've got brand new Fox News polling. It says this: how well is democracy working in the U.S. today? Extremely or very well, 39%, but 60% say they don't think it's working very well or not at all. What do you say to those who feel like, okay, we've got some negatives here, and for some in our polling, those outweigh the positive?
14: Yeah, I think a lot of it, and I'll be blunt with you, I think a lot of it is the 40 to 45% who are college educated. I spent 50 years of my life in the university, but I must tell you that it's no longer empirical and inductive reasoning anymore. It's more indoctrination, especially in the social science and humanities. So what basically, and these are the people who train our K through 12 young people. So from K through 12 to the BA, for about almost half the country, they're getting drummed into them that we're a racist, sexist country that was bad at the beginning, that got worse during our maturity, and is it awful now? And so we've really got to address that and reintroduce civic education and basic history. We don't teach history. History is now melodrama about the sins of the past rather than tragedy, where certain things happen in the world and we try to overcome them. But and then the final thing is, it's always absolute, especially with the left. They never say compared to what. You know, it's very strange to have 50 million people and half of them come in here from, I'll be frank, failed states, and yet they're very critical of this, of the state or nation or culture that either they or their parents chose to embrace and come here, and yet they're so critical, and yet we never say to them, well, why did you come? I think people have to be more explicit in their love of the country and to appreciate how different it is and how exceptional it is compared to the alternatives. And we don't ask that of anybody anymore. Mm-hmm. But we need to cross-examine a lot of people who just have this boilerplate negativity.
13: Well, I will say that one of the bright spots in our polling shows that the majority of people do believe our best days as a country are still ahead of us. And from that, I take some optimism as well. Professor, thank you for your time. Always good to see you.
14: Thank you for having me.
13: That's it for today. Have a wonderful Independence Day weekend. Happy birthday, America. We'll see you next Fox News Sunday.
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16: Celebrating America's 250 years with a campaign-style speech. I'm Carmen Roberts, Fox News. President Trump delivered a patriotic 4th of July speech, but he mixed in politics and criticism. Fox's Alex Hogan is at the White House.
17: During that speech, the president criticized communism, and he also celebrated America's past, looking at American innovation and expansion over the last 250 years. And he also welcomed veterans to the stage, some of whom were more than 100 years old and were present for D-Day or at Pearl Harbor. He welcomed NASA astronauts and Gold Star families, saying the freedoms in the U.S. would not be possible without those who paid the ultimate sacrifice.
18: We're celebrating freedom's triumph over tyranny, liberty's conquest over oppression, and the enduring victory of the American spirit.
17: Trump, during his speech, called for the passing of the Save America Act.
16: A very dangerous typhoon puts people on Guam and the northern Mariana Islands on high alert.
19: Super Typhoon Bavi is a dangerous storm equivalent to a Category 5 storm in the Atlantic Basin. The worst of it is expected to be north of Guam, but conditions will continue to deteriorate overnight on all the islands. This comes as people are living without power and adequate shelter following Super Typhoon Sinlaku in April.
16: Fox weather meteorologist Melanie Black. U.S. territories are home to about 200,000 people, several U.S. military bases with 6,000 troops. President Trump intervened on behalf of the U.S. men's soccer team, so the star forward could be on the field Monday against Belgium.
20: FIFA announcing that the red card given to Folarin Balogun Wednesday has been suspended for a one-year probationary period, meaning Balogun is available to play in Monday's round of 16 match.
16: Fox's Greg Thompson in action today. Norway beat Brazil 2-1. 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
21: Plenty of sunshine to go around. If you are in it for any extended period of time, you know the drill at this point. Look for those breaks, look for shade, drink water, take it easy, and look before you lock as far as those cars are concerned when you are traveling. Now for tonight, clear 81 for the overnight. Tomorrow, sunshine, 103. May need an advisory tomorrow. For WBAP News, I'm Jeff Eno at the Weather Channel.
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38: I don't know what's going on with the level.
39: Oh, my God.
38: Woo, baby.
39: I put my headphones on. My head just exploded. I don't know what that was all about. Did somebody turn it up this weekend?
38: Yeah.
40: I don't know. Maybe.
39: Are we doing double play weekends? We don't know about it. Music radio is jacked up on our frequency. Yeah.
38: We just got punked.
39: Maybe that was it.
38: That's the start to the week.
39: I don't know.
38: Happy 4th of July, a little bit early. It's going to be a fun week. Didn't
39: we're,
38: start out
39: we're
38: fun.
39: Socialists, we'll be fine.
38: Well, it didn't start out fun as far as the Supreme Court today.
39: Ooh.
38: Not every ruling, but there are a couple that certainly did not go Republicans' way.
40: Well, yeah,
39: the ballot one.
40: Yeah, they ruled 5-4 this morning that states can count ballots that arrive after Election Day, provided they are postmarked by Election Day. So I guess that's a little bit of salve on the wound. Not entirely unexpected from my vantage point that this ruling would come down this way, but, you know, still kind of disappointing just because it's like, okay, you have so many states that have this unfettered mail-in ballot.
38: Yep.
40: How hard is it to make sure you put it in the damn mail ahead of time?
38: I know. No, it's frustrating. And this is another case where you'll have the left still talking about this Supreme Court, renegade Supreme Court. We got to expand it because it's just a tool of Trump. Please. It was Roberts and Amy Coney Barrett that went with the liberal justices. This has happened a number of different times. It doesn't seem to get as much play as when something is ruled by the conservatives on the bench.
39: No. I think Trump should call for packing the court today.
40: Well, you know, liberals are making the argument it should represent the number of circuits in the federal judiciary. So, yeah, let's add what would that be? You put it up to 13. So let's add four more justices. How about that?
39: Why not? Let's do it.
38: Yeah. And most Americans hear the whole argument. They're like, we're still doing this. We're still talking about this.
39: Mm-hmm.
38: Okay, next. So there's a few other things going on. Let's get to Bill Maher and J.D. Vance.
40: Yeah. Well, Iran, you know, we started bombing them in retaliation for them attacking something going through the Strait of Hormuz, and on it goes. A shaky ceasefire now back in play.
38: What does ceasefire mean?
40: I have no idea.
38: I know we've been down this road before, but it is. It's a head-scratcher.
40: But, yeah, Vice President J.D. Vance, he was on Bill Maher's show on Friday night. They talked about Iran, of course, and Bill Maher asked about the nuclear program.
38: Mm-hmm.
0: But their program isn't destroyed. The nuclear program isn't destroyed. I mean, I don't know any of our objectives. And look, I said
2: What part is not destroyed?
0: Well, we didn't get in there. The whole thing was we have to get in there and see. Otherwise, we wouldn't be doing this.
2: Well, let me say, no, we didn't. First of all, so a nuclear program, and I'm hardly a nuclear scientist, I'm a lowly politician, but the thing that you have to destroy is their ability to enrich uranium, which has been destroyed. You have to destroy their ability. Well, because you need functioning centrifuges that can actually spin.
0: We got to get in there and we got to get the dust.
2: Okay,
0: and we didn't get in there, so how do we get the dust?
2: So that's actually a separate question. So there's the highly enriched stockpile, which, by the way, was allowed to accumulate over 20 years of previous administrations. That enriched stockpile is something that we want to get. But, Bill, if we never get it, and the president wants it, and we are going to get it. But if we never got it, it's buried deep underground, and they don't have the ability to turn it into a nuclear weapon. So the program is functionally destroyed. We're just talking about, can we set them back even further through these negotiations?
0: Okay.
38: That is a satisfactory answer.
39: I guess he didn't come back on it.
40: Well, I still kind of think, okay, well, what are we going to do moving forward?
38: That is a question.
40: You know, because it sort of seems like, okay, we're having negotiations here and there. And then Iran violates the ceasefire, and then maybe we hit back, maybe we don't. Mm-hmm. And then it's like, okay, we're having negotiations again. And I understand these things take time. You've got the memorandum of understanding that's still, you know, going to be nearly 2 months in the making. Mm-hmm. So, you know, we got some time, I suppose. It was nice being able to fill up for under $3 a gallon. Where I am, so I mean, I'm happy about that.
38: But, yeah, well, with this
39: not where we are. Yeah.
38: with the whole thing, I just am not going to come to any hard like conclusion of how I feel about it until we get to like late December.
40: Yeah,
38: because I don't know what the next play is.
40: Right.
38: I don't know how much of this is for the midterms to get the gas prices down before you finish a job. It's either that or some of the things that the administration said they wanted to accomplish, they've 180'd on. Mm-hmm. So I got to believe there's more to it and that you're playing a longer game that we just don't know. I mean, that's where I'm at. And I'm just a regular jamoke trying to figure it out like anybody else.
40: It's me.
39: I figure if we set them back 20 years, I'll be dead anyway. So,
40: so the bombs won't
38: that's
40: be
38: kind of like you. It doesn't involve me. I don't care.
39: Or I'll be in
38: grandkids, who cares?
39: Some windowless room pleating sheets and drooling. I don't know.
38: Yeah. Yeah. So we'll see where that goes. Meanwhile, man, these races that are going on and where the Democratic Party is going, it seems like we knew it was happening. There was a Democratic Socialist takeover, and the far left woke nuts, you know, certainly are influencing the party. And then all of a sudden, it's like it's already here.
40: Yeah.
38: It's like incremental, fast.
39: Oh, yeah.
38: And so we'll tackle some of that. And do you have a clip of what was going on in Texas?
40: Yeah, well, there was the state political convention, and there was the very unique defense of U.S. Senate candidate James Tallarico, that weird little Children of the Corn guy.
38: Yeah.
40: And the Texas Land Commissioner candidate for the Democrats, Ben Flores, got out there and said some odd things.
38: Yes, he did.
4: Next time they say that James is trans, we're all trans.
38: What?
4: When they say James is a gay tofu-eating vegan, we're all gay tofu-eating vegans.
40: Clip that one.
38: No kidding. What about Spartacus?
4: And when they say James is going to hell? We'll say we're all going to hell.
40: Okay.
38: All right.
4: But joke's on them.
40: The joke's on them. You just gave the RNC a clip of you saying we're all gay tofu-eating vegans.
38: Correct. Yes. Quite a defense of James Tallarico.
39: Yeah.
38: And I don't think you guys watch maybe as much YouTube as I might, but the ad is constant. Tallarico, $5. Do you have $5 that you could give?
40: Yeah.
38: Have you seen it?
40: Yeah.
38: It's running all the time.
39: What do I get for that? Do I get a sticker, tote bag?
38: No.
39: What do I get?
38: No, but nothing? You get control of the Senate back to the Democrats fight against the billionaires, Scott. You ever heard that one before?
39: Yeah, a billion times.
38: Of course.
39: Yeah.
38: And I don't know if you happened to see over the weekend, Joe Biden, he was at the old Democratic convention in Maryland.
39: Stumbling and bumbling.
38: Wow.
39: Things have not gotten better in retirement.
40: Weird, huh?
38: I don't have to go through the whole speech, but there were just little parts where I couldn't figure it out. And David, you're the guy that has, you know, this weird talent for deciphering what Joe's trying to say.
40: Well, it's the Josetta Stone that I developed during my days as a nursing home volunteer.
38: Okay, so help with this one. I know it's something corruption, and then I'm not quite sure.
3: The corruption. The brazen, blatant corruption.
38: What was that?
40: Brazen and blatant corruption.
38: Brazen and blatant?
40: Yes.
39: That was blatant.
38: All right.
3: The brazen, blatant corruption.
39: Bling corruption.
38: Hmm.
39: Those big chains. Yeah.
38: Okay, and then it was something else, I forget.
3: Corruption on a scale never seen before in American history in any administration.
40: Corruption on a scale that's never been seen before in American history.
38: Okay. All right. So we got that one. You ready for your next challenge?
40: Sure.
38: Okay. I'm not quite sure here. It's something. I know he says, get up, damn it, at the end.
3: I should use nice, straightforward, and simple. It's time to get up, damn it.
38: What was that?
40: The President of the United States, something, it's simple. I don't know what the lead up to that was.
38: Yeah, it's...
3: I should use nice, straightforward, and simple. It's time to get up, damn it.
38: Warren Simple? Is that what he said? Say again, David.
40: The President of the United States, something, it's simple.
38: Right.
40: Words?
3: I should use nice, straightforward, and simple. It's time to get up, damn it.
39: Warren Simple? Warren Simple?
38: Warren Simple kind of man?
39: Warren Simple? I don't know.
38: Can we put it into song? Skinnerd? Don't know about that one.
39: It was really strange, man.
38: Yeah, it was. And then it's something about young people. Is it bumbling around? I don't know what he was saying here.
3: The young people in this room, I know you're trying to make sense of all this bubbling and unfolding around you. I get it. I really do.
38: What?
40: Bubbling up, foaming around you?
39: I thought it was fooling around.
38: Hold. All right, let's do the whole clip again.
3: Young people in this room, I know you're trying to make sense of all this bubbling and unfolding around you.
40: Oh, bubbling and unfolding.
3: I really do.
38: Okay.
39: Bubbling and unfolding around. Yeah, okay.
38: What does that mean?
40: All this stuff that's swirling around you and you don't know what to do?
39: I guess.
38: All right. Bubbling and unfolding around
40: you. There is a serious lack of truant dashed under the pressure.
38: Okay. Sounds like a Smashing Pumpkin lyric from 1996, from Melancholy and the Infinite Sadness. Something like that. All right, I think we got all that. Then it was just, I think he wanted to say damn it, but didn't bring himself to do it.
3: So let's get up and fight back, God darn it.
40: All right, there you go.
38: All right. So he still has that anger thing where all of a sudden he does that.
39: He does the stand-up thing too, yeah.
40: Yeah.
38: Yeah. And there was also, you know, his dad once said, Joey. There was a whole bit on that, too.
39: He did that again, the dad thing?
38: He did. What is that?
39: I don't know.
40: I have no idea what that is.
39: I think that's
40: is.
39: Your computer.
38: I'm not doing anything. It's just it has a mind of its own.
40: I just keep hearing that. That's the sound of the Josetta Stone breaking.
39: Yeah. Not me this time.
38: You know what? With the whole start with all the tech stuff at this.
39: Yes.
38: You know what I say?
39: What?
38: Good. Makes us stronger. Makes us overcome challenges.
39: Yeah.
38: I'm going Jocko on this
40: there
38: thing.
40: There you go.
38: Okay.
39: Maybe that sound lets you know that there's a Joe Biden clip coming.
38: That's great. Well, it is Monday. That means Mashup Monday. Always look forward to it. I don't know what we have today.
40: Dude, this is... Bill McClintock has outdone himself for this one. Okay.
38: Oh, wait a second. Did this just come out in the last week?
40: Yeah, it came out a couple days ago.
38: I did not listen to it on purpose, wondering if you were going to bring this in.
40: Okay, so it is, get your scorecards ready,
38: okay.
40: Huey Lewis in the News, The Power of Love,
38: yeah.
40: Versus The Tramps, Disco Inferno,
38: yeah.
40: Versus The Commodores, Lady, versus okay. Jimi Hendrix, All Along the Watchtower, versus Earth, Wind, and Fire, Serpentine Fire.
1: Ooh, yeah.
38: Roll it. I heard some-

0: standards. It's wild.
1: Does McClintock take psychedelics? Because this seemed imagined somewhere else, man.
2: He hears things we can't hear.
0: He just picks a different, like, Sirius XM niche channel. Says, okay,
1: I guess.
0: Yacht Rock. Listens for 3 hours and says, these all work together.
1: It's like some sort of trip that you take that sometimes you're like, I'm not sure if that was good or bad, but it was certainly interesting. I'll tell you that.
2: Standing.
1: And it did work.
2: Yeah, it worked.
1: Oh,
2: yeah.
1: It fits together.
2: Yep.
0: Wow.
1: Yeah, socialists have taken over the Democratic Party.
2: Oh, yeah.
1: The proof coming up, and the five stories we're watching today in just a few.
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0: McCartney, David Van Camp, Scott Robbins, and now the five stories we're watching today.
1: All right, number five, the French public health officials showing more than 1,000 excess deaths since the heat wave started hitting last week because they don't want air conditioning. It's mind-boggling to me.
2: David, on Friday, I don't know if you heard it. We talked about it when you were out in the UK. They're arresting people for using their air conditioning.
1: Dude. Well, yeah.
2: And, I'm serious.
1: And officials in Paris are telling people to not get a hotel room to get air conditioning.
2: Why?
1: There's a crazy stat that I was looking at. When you look at excess heat deaths in Europe, Asia, Africa, the Americas, and Oceania, per capita, per 100,000 people per year by continent, Europe has the highest rate by 23.5. Asia comes in second at 4.5 deaths per 100,000. Africa at 4 per 100,000. The Americas at 2.5 per 100,000. Oceania at 2 per 100,000. It's a joke. And they're still like, we will not have air conditioning. It will make you sick. No, you're killing old people.
2: No kidding.
3: There's somebody I know right now in Paris, and they've been getting Ubers and just riding around in them.
1: Yeah.
3: Because they have air conditioning.
2: Really?
3: Yeah.
1: Wow. Number four, on that note, Paris's deputy mayor for international relations says the U.S. bears a significant amount of responsibility for the deadly heat wave going on.
2: How?
3: What did we do?
1: It's because we're running our air conditioning, and it's making Europe hotter because of climate change.
3: Oh, my God.
2: Talk to China. Shut up.
1: My goodness. All right, number three, DHS Secretary Mark Wayne Mullen says that at the current rates, deportation numbers will surpass the 2025 numbers in the next 6 weeks or so. Number two, a federal grand jury is investigating alleged financial crimes by a guy named Neville Roy Singham. He is a China-based tech tycoon whose fortune has funded a sprawling network of socialist, communist, and Marxist organizations across the U.S. for the past decade. He's been pretty successful at it, too. And number one, the Supreme Court ruled 5-4 that states can count ballots that arrive after Election Day as long as they're postmarked by Election Day.
2: You know what would take care of that? The SAVE Act.
1: Well, yeah, but can't get it done. Got dog parades to plan.
2: I know.
3: It's so frustrating.
2: It is very frustrating.
3: Jeez.
2: So I saw some ticket prices for different things over the weekend. And we talk about this, and you sound like Old Man River. I can't believe the ticket prices of things these days. But it's not just us. It's like crazy when you're talking about $700 for a concert ticket or $300, you know, for a baseball game, World Cup, $800 or whatever. There's a name for it now. I don't know if you've seen it. Funflation.
1: Oh.
3: Funflation.
2: Funflation.
3: Okay.
2: Yes. It's anything that's fun is going to be more expensive.
1: Oh, yeah.
2: And it is. You're seeing it all over the place. This is the Markley, Van Camp, and Robin Show.
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9: Fox News, I'm Deborah Dallantine. President Trump Monday travels to Turkey for the NATO summit. Fox's Alex Hogan reports.
10: President Trump will meet with Ukrainian President Volodymyr Zelensky at the summit. A senior U.S. official says the discussions will center on the urgency to end the war and that the president will likely also follow up with Russian President Vladimir Putin as well.
9: The U.S. men's soccer team will have its leading scorer for the World Cup round of 16 knockout match against Belgium on Monday.
11: FIFA announcing that the red card given to Falarin Balogun Wednesday has been suspended for a one-year probationary period, meaning Balogun is available to play in Monday's round of 16 match.
9: The change after President Trump asked the FIFA president to review the suspension. President Trump traveling Monday to Turkey for that NATO summit. Fox's Alex Hogan reports. Attendees at the summit are also expected to address U.S.-Israel-Iran conflict. 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
12: For WBAP, I'm WFAA meteorologist Jesse Hawila. Any stray shower or thunderstorm activity will end later tonight. Partly cloudy, 78. Monday, slight chance for a shower or thunderstorm in the afternoon with a high of 97. And another slight chance for a shower or thunderstorm on Tuesday with a high of 98.
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0: The Markley Van Camp and Robbins Show. Jamie Markley, David Van Camp, Scott Robbins. This is how I knew that the socialists have really taken over the Democratic Party. Because a guy like Senator Chris Murphy, he gets his talking points. He goes out on Meet the Depressed. And he just prattles them right off.
1: Mm-hmm.
0: And here we go. Because he was asked about, hey, what about the Democratic Socialists seemingly taking over the party here, sir?
2: I want us to be a big tent party. I've been saying this for years. I think that it's actually a sign of a party that is alive and growing when there's a contest of ideas inside the party. So I'm not a Democratic Socialist, but I do believe that the Democratic Party has been historically way too timid in taking on corporate power. I think our party should have bigger ideas. I put one on the table last week, a $25 minimum wage. And I think we do have to have answers for the way in which corporations and billionaires are taking over and corrupting our politics.
0: Who had the most billionaires give to their causes?
1: Dude, yeah.
0: The Democrats.
1: Kamala Harris spent $1.5 billion on a 70-whatever-day campaign.
0: Mm-hmm.
1: Yes.
0: Big Tent Party was the talking point.
3: I mean, because three or four people said it. Yeah,
0: it was more than that.
3: Yeah, I mean, everybody who went out said it.
0: Yes.
1: I'm just wondering what the overall reaction would be. Let's say that in a handful of primaries, people who describe themselves as National Socialists, that would be Nazis, started winning Republican primaries. And, you know, you had different Republicans, like Tim Scott goes out there and asked on Meet the Press, hey, what do you think about this rise of National Socialists? In the Republican Party, he says, hey, we got to be a big tent party. People would be screaming about it.
0: Of course.
1: And rightfully so. I mean, I'm not sitting here saying, yes, we need, you know, the Republican Party needs to recruit more National Socialists. No.
0: No.
3: Cool. Can we get off the one-trick pony raising the minimum wage thing, too?
0: No.
3: So yeah.
1: That's $25 an hour. Why not $100 an hour?
3: Why not? You know? While you're at it.
0: Well, yeah.
3: Why stop there, Chris? What are you afraid of?
0: Yeah. Yeah, and then, you know, as far as health care, it's going to be the litmus test for all these things. And one we've seen now is, what are your feelings on Gaza?
3: Oh, yeah.
0: And do you hate the Jews? Because if you love the Jews, we don't have room for you in this party, it doesn't seem.
3: Yeah, no, the tent gets small then.
1: It's a big tent party for sure.
3: Yeah, Jews enter through the back. They got their own place to sit
0: under
3: the tent.
0: And the proof for that?
3: Yeah.
0: Scott Wiener.
1: Dude. Oh, okay, so California State Senator running for Congress now. He's the weirdo who wrote legislation making it legal to knowingly give someone AIDS. He also wants to keep gay sex offenders off of registries and supports, hey, you know, if you're 24 and you're having a relationship with a 14-year-old boy, you should not be put on a sex offender registry. Okay, love is love.
0: Unreal with this dude.
1: I mean, just aggressively liberal and pro-LGBTQ pervert, whatever. He got run out of a pride event. Because he's a Jew and doesn't hate Israel enough. Yeah. I mean, he's surrounded by a mob and chased out.
0: Yes. And the nuts yelling at him. I'm surprised you got all this edited.
1: I think I did.
0: No, okay, roll it.
4: You've been terrible on Gaza.
5: Everybody hates you.
4: You do not belong here anymore, Scott. And it breaks my heart. It breaks my heart. How could you do this to San Francisco?
0: Yes.
1: Yeah.
0: Nice job with the editing.
1: Oh, thank you. Dude, and there, I mean, he's just looking like, all right, I'm looking for the exit. He's not going to engage and all that, which is
3: fear
1: probably.
3: Fear is in his eyes.
1: Yeah, it's probably the smart thing to do to not engage in that kind of situation because these are unhinged lunatics, but these are the people that you've been courting your entire career, sir. So it's like on a human level, I kind of feel bad for him because I think, no, you shouldn't be run out of any event because you're a Jew. Or any religious persuasion, but you created this monster or helped do it.
0: Yes, and you would think that, okay, the guy is so crazy progressive on the alphabet mafia stuff, he would get maybe a pass on the other stuff. Not that one.
1: Nope.
3: Well, I read today where the Mamdani vote, while you thought it was a bunch of people voting for free stuff, wasn't necessarily true. They did vote for the free stuff, but the thing that drove them to the polls was Jew hatred.
0: Mm-hmm. Yes.
3: Which is incredible.
0: Yes, that's indoctrination, man. That's happened
3: what
0: over time.
3: What pushes him over the top is the Jew-hating vote.
0: Yes.
3: It's incredible to even think about.
0: Yes. What you think what happened October 7th, 2023?
3: Yeah.
0: Okay. And I was thinking about this earlier today. for Hamas, Hezbollah, anybody else, it pays to get one of those right where you could go into Israel and cause that kind of havoc. And just, I mean, it's more than havoc. It was things that slaughter. We never thought we would see in our lifetime. Just horrific. And it's worked out for that side so well. And some people will say, well, Israel, they they went back at it too hard. Did they?
1: No. No, to me.
0: That was part of the reason they knew on the world stage and world media it would all turn on Israel. And it has.
1: It's crazy.
3: Well, like it is. If you don't punch the bully in the mouth, he's going to keep coming. So eventually you got to punch him in the mouth. And you got to punch him hard. And that's what happened here. And they can go ahead and paint this any way they want to. Is there a reason? Is there ever a reason to all of a sudden look at what the Jews are doing and maybe have a problem or conflict with it? I'm sure it's up for debate. We can talk about that.
0: Yeah, but this started way before that.
3: This one is not have done. I mean,
0: no.
3: Again, I mean, you can talk about Lebanon, and I know Trump's pissed that they're going into Lebanon.
0: Sure,
3: you know, and that's and I understand that to a certain extent. But then again, I think they're tired of messing around with this crap.
0: Dude, the hunger
3: lobbing
0: strikes.
3: A few bombs here and there, you know.
0: At Columbia or wherever.
3: Yeah.
0: That were hilarious.
1: Yeah. Yes.
0: From these college students. Wasn't that spring 2024?
1: It was, yeah.
0: So that wasn't even a year into it.
3: Yeah.
0: I mean, it seems like this was the plan all along.
3: It's really something.
0: It really is.
3: Wow.
0: All right, it's that time. We do it a couple of times a day. Go around the table. It may not be the biggest story out there, but it caught your attention. David, today, what's your story?
1: Well, we keep hearing that it's horrible to end temporary protected status for Haitian nationals, which the Trump administration can do now because the Supreme Court, they understood what the word temporary means. I mean, some of these folks came in after the earthquake more than a decade ago, and they're still. And even the Obama administration said they're going to have to go back after 18 months.
3: Mm-hmm.
1: But no, that's not the case. Here we are. Now, I always love this because we talk about that time in 2018 when Trump apparently said, why do we have to keep taking people from these crap hole countries?
0: Right.
5: Tears of rage.
1: Yeah, that was Cory Booker actually saying he had tears of rage because Trump called Haiti a crap hole country.
0: Yes.
1: Well, back in 2018, after Trump said that allegedly, Anderson Cooper, he was one of the several media figures to say, well, that was horrible, too. Haiti is already great, sir.
0: Okay. Roll it.
6: And I mean, Haiti is so, you know, yeah, it's the poorest country in the Western Hemisphere. But it's, you know, a country can be poor economically and rich in culture and rich in the strength of the people and rich in so many different ways. And Haiti is in that way among the richest of countries I've ever been to. I mean, the Haitian people are incredibly strong, carry themselves with such dignity and for generations, you know, have...
0: Barbecue took it over, dude.
1: Yeah.
0: Are you kidding me?
6: Had governments which have not paid attention to them, which have stolen from them, and yet whatever adversity they face it head on. And as I said, you know, when you meet them, they, you know, Haitians look you in the eye, they slap your hand hard when you shake it.
0: You're a media guy.
1: Yeah.
0: You go over there. What do you think?
1: Yeah. Well, I would say then, by Anderson Cooper's own definition, then there should be no problem. With
0: right.
1: them going to such a vibrant and culturally rich place like Haiti.
0: Of course, you'd want to go back home.
3: Definitely.
0: You would think.
3: So you can slap hands with people.
1: Yeah.
0: Like, was that serious or was that some sort of comedy bit from him? That's what he does best.
1: That's when he was on Conan because Conan O'Brien was about to make his trip to Haiti.
0: Oh, right.
1: The pilgrimage to Haiti because...
0: That's right.
1: Haiti's already great. No, it's not.
0: See, he's still laughing at that.
3: Make Haiti great.
0: The giggles of Anderson
3: That's
0: Cooper.
3: That's great, yeah.
0: All right, Scotty, what do you got for your story?
3: A Mexican vigilante dubbed Batman is wanted by police for allegedly chasing down suspected motorbike thieves. They've been stealing the motorbikes.
0: Okay.
3: And this Batman guy's had enough.
0: Yeah.
3: So he's running them down. He's catching them. And when he does catch them, he tapes them to lampposts.
0: That's awesome.
3: And takes the stolen bike and sets it next to him and takes a pen and puts thief across their forehead.
0: Where is this happening?
3: It's in Mexico.
0: That's incredible.
3: It is incredible. cops are after him.
0: Well, sure. Can't have vigilante justice.
3: Can't have vigilante justice. But it's funny watching these guys. I mean, it's like the movies where they just wrap the tape around them 1,000 times. The lamppost.
0: Yes.
3: They can't move their arms or feet or anything. Then sometimes it puts mustaches on them and horns. It's hilarious.
0: But anyway, oh my gosh.
3: So cops are looking for this guy. But hey, you know what they did say? The bike thefts are down.
0: I bet they are.
3: Yeah, I don't know when he does his work and when he runs them down and catches them, but he's caught a few.
0: Wow.
3: To me, that's great punishment.
0: Yeah.
3: Yeah, time to a lamppost. Drop fit pictures on their face.
0: For my story, it doesn't have to do with Batman.
3: Okay.
0: But another superhero.
3: Yeah.
0: Supergirl.
3: Ooh, I hear that one's not very good.
0: Whoa. Apparently another disappointment at the old box office.
3: Yeah.
5: Bad.
0: For DC.
3: Yeah.
0: Only earned $38 million domestically.
3: Mm, covered his bear.
0: Well below the projected $50 million it thought it would get, and that was tampered down.
1: Yeah, and even that would not be a great opening for a, you know, what's supposed to be a blockbuster superhero
0: yes.
1: movie.
0: Summertime. Yes.
3: Yeah.
0: Well, and so DC, you know, I don't follow it this close, but I know it had been a major disappointment, like, through the years, right?
3: Mm-hmm.
0: But then with the reboot of Superman a year ago, they thought, okay, we're back on track now. Mm-hmm. And Supergirl was in that. She was introduced there. So

0: and Supergirl was in that. She was introduced there. So their hopes were heightened. And I don't know if this is one of those things, again, where people on the left are going to say, well, it's because the public's stupid and they don't want to see a woman in power.
1: Right.
0: I have no idea if the movie's good or not. By all reviews, it's not very good.
2: When even Variety is turning on a girl boss movie like this, it's not a good movie.
0: Yeah.
2: They said it doesn't seem to be so. Mess. It was just not watchable.
0: And you wonder, how many times are they going to do this? How much money can you lose?
1: People stop throwing money at them, I guess. I mean,
0: I guess.
1: It's amazing to me you lose that much money.
0: Yeah.
1: That's supposed to be your big weekend, too.
0: Yep, and on it goes.
1: Oops.
0: All right, I know 4th of July is coming up, and you maybe want steak. You can't steal it shoving it in your pants.
1: No.
0: Nimrods of the News is coming up, and a news update in just a few right here.

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0: The Mark Levin Camp and Robin Show. Yeah, a lot of people talk about the weight loss injections, thinking, okay, summer's here. 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And I don't want any of the side effects that comes with, well, what the needles bring. 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
0: News update, David Van Camp.
2: Well, we made history over the weekend. So, of course, Iran was playing Egypt in the World Cup over the weekend. I think it was a 1-1 draw. It was Pride Night, by the way. Not a whole lot of rainbow flags in the audience, really, but there were a few.
0: Oh, yeah.
2: And also, the U.S. became the first nation to host a FIFA World Cup team and bomb that same team's country on the same day.
1: Wow.
2: We made there history.
1: How about that?
2: All right.
0: Yeah. We weren't provoked, to be fair.
2: Well, yeah, and that's just a reminder. You know, the flyovers aren't just a cool thing to see at a ball game. You know, it's actually just a reminder of what we can do if we have the will to do it.
1: Yeah, the flyover of that game, their jets just kept going.
0: Buddy of mine was in D.C. last week for part of the big fair kickoff there they had. And they had a big flyover.
1: Yeah.
0: He didn't know it was coming. He said, it scared the crap out of me.
1: Yeah.
0: Which I would imagine if you don't know that it's coming. Usually, you know, you're at a football game or something like that, you know, okay, this is going to happen right at the end of the national anthem. But if you don't know it's coming, yeah. That can happen. All right, we got to get to Nimrod. Here we go.
3: When the going gets tough.
4: Damn it, this is too hard.
3: The dumb get dumber.
5: All right, Dan.
3: It's Nimrod's in the News on the Martley, Van Camp, and Robbins Show.
4: I love the poorly educated.
0: All right. Nimrod's the News. We go to Florida, where, of course, grocery prices are high. You know that. Meat prices, pretty high. But you can't excuse this. This guy went into a store, had his pants on, started stuffing meat into his pants. Oh. Talking brisket, pricey cuts of beef, and then it's caught on camera. You got to know cameras are everywhere.
2: Yeah.
0: And they had somebody actually in the local news talking about this.
6: Big pants. I think they're like made for stealing, you know? Yeah, blocked at the bottom so it doesn't go through. Came over here, looked around to see if anybody was looking, and he shoved it in his pants. Ended up going across the street to Publix. One of my employees was on break and saw all the rest of the stuff that he had.
7: Brisket, wine.
6: Called the cops and we got everything back. He ran off after we got the stuff back. By the time the cops got there, he was gone. But they have a good description. They have the video, and I'm sure he's on foot somewhere.
0: Oh, yeah.
1: I feel sorry for the person who bought that steak when they put it back in the old cooler, though.
2: I know. Like, well, you can mark it down, right?
1: You have to. Yeah.
2: This has been in a thief's pants, by the way.
1: Yeah.
0: Yeah, there you go. Well, it was like the other case from Florida last week. You missed it on Friday, David. Speaking of a bottle of wine with a woman.
1: Oh, gosh.
0: It was more than her pants where she hid that thing.
2: Yeah. Oh, gosh.
1: I know.
0: And then you're like, okay, you're talking about one of the mini bottles, something like that. Oh, no.
1: No. Oh, no.
0: No. Full size.
1: Yeah.
2: She went Carlsbad Caverns on that, huh?
0: Oh, boy. And that's Nimrod's in the News.

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2: Peek-a-boo. 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
3: Smile, buddy.
2: Come on, smile. Oh, honey, he's still not smiling.
3: Maybe he's not a smiler.
2: Yeah, maybe he's just not a happy baby.
3: Maybe he's just being a boy. You know how boys are.
2: Or maybe he's teething. Oh, poor baby. I think his gums hurt.
3: Maybe he's just tired.
2: Or maybe his tummy hurts. He didn't eat that much.
3: Maybe he's not ticklish.
2: You think maybe he's scared of the dog?
3: Maybe he'll outgrow it. 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
2: Maybe he has autism, and we can definitely do something to help.
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6: The NATO Summit. I'm Deborah Valentine, Fox News. President Trump travels to Turkey on Monday for the NATO summit. The meeting comes as the president says the relationship between the U.S. and NATO allies is not reciprocal.
7: Ahead of the summit, the White House said that it's looking to what it calls a posture review of shifting the burden of Europe's defense to Europe. Britain's ambassador to the U.S. appeared on Fox saying that that's a message that the U.K. accepts.
8: The outgoing British Prime Minister announced a huge rise in our defense spending. It adds up to $393 billion U.S. over the next 4 to 5 years.
7: President Trump will meet with Ukrainian President Volodymyr Zelensky at the summit. A senior U.S. official says the discussions will center on the urgency to end the war and that the president will likely also follow up with Russian President Vladimir Putin as well.
6: Fox's Alex Hogan reporting from the White House. As Iran holds a days-long funeral for its former Supreme Leader Ayatollah Ali Khamenei, killed in a U.S.-Israel airstrike, President Trump, during his America 250 speech, touts the rebuilding of the U.S. military. Fox's Trey Yanks reports from Tel Aviv, Israel.
9: It comes as President Trump addressed the nation, talking about the U.S. military and the work of U.S. forces during Operation Epic Fury.
10: We've had tremendous success. You look at Venezuela, you look at Iran, we wiped it out. Wiped out their military.
9: The president's remarks come as indirect talks between the United States and Iran move forward. The ceasefire between these two countries remains in place as regional leaders have expressed the importance of continuing the memorandum of understanding. Despite the diplomatic progress, the funeral for Iran's late supreme leader, the Ayatollah Khamenei, has been a large display of Iranian propaganda as delegations from around the world traveled to Tehran to participate. The funeral will continue until July 9th.